0: little meeting. Me, Lummy, you, Lasker, Macho Man, New York Greg. I know that Big Red's coming at 1 o'clock today.
1: Mitch the Mark's here to help Macho.
0: Oh, Mitch Mark, you better not be parked in that parking lot.
1: If you are, better move right now.
0: Everybody needs to move out of the parking lot with civilian cars.
2: Like, civilian cars?
0: Yeah. And then we need to figure out what we're doing with the gray trailer. I don't think Lasser can disconnect his and move it all the way to the back. I can probably get steps today, probably, Gene, to come pick it up.
2: Yes, yeah. Yes.
0: Okay. And you heard that from Todd himself.
2: Yep.
0: What'd he say? I want to know exactly what he said.
2: He said, tell Sponge he ain't calling me enough for help.
0: Okay.
2: You know, but I see y'all struggling.
0: We're struggling right now.
2: And he goes, what's
0: the problem?
2: You know
0: what, the problem is it all came like crashing down today, the last day.
2: And he said, don't wait till the last minute to call me. Call me.
0: So when I call him, Gene, what do I need? Like, I need to tell him, okay, I got a 40-foot tongue pull.
2: And you need the shortest wheelbase truck to pull it, to drop it off, just because you're in a tight spot. And he'll know. He knows. He probably knows now. He's probably listening.
0: All right, Todd, I'll be calling you at 10, probably 10:15. Then let me, don't forget, you and I have to get the box truck.
2: Yeah.
0: I don't know where we're going to park that at.
1: Oh, boy.
0: Right? Where are we parking that at?
1: Good point. Might want to get that one.
0: I got to get the gray one out of here.
1: Yeah. We might want to see what Steps does when they're going to come, and then maybe we replace the box truck with it.
0: Well, we can always park the box truck outside.
1: That's true.
0: You know, and then move it in when we get stuff moved.
2: It runs good, so it can be movable at any time.
0: What's that?
2: It runs good, so you can be moving it around anywhere.
0: What runs good?
2: The box truck.
0: Oh, we haven't even got it yet. We're
2: Oh, I know you're talking about the cream machine.
0: No. That thing's pretty heavy, dude. That's dually.
2: Yeah, oh yeah, yeah. That's pretty heavy, but not heavy enough for that truck. For that trailer.
0: For real?
2: For real.
0: That couldn't my cream machine couldn't pull a 40-foot bumper pull?
2: Not that one.
1: Wow.
2: No. Too loaded.
0: Oh, it's too loaded.
2: Yeah. The cream machine don't have enough weight on its own frame to help support that.
0: Oh. Anyway, Dave Portnoy, he threw out, is this for real, Lummy?
1: Yeah.
0: Let me say
1: this. That's his Twitter.
0: Let me say this loud and clear. I'll be monitoring all schedule releases, meaning all the NFL teams that releases. That, by the way, every NFL team, the NFL in general, released the entire schedule for all teams yesterday. So Portnoy was monitoring all the, I guess, releasing of people's schedules. And he said, if anybody who makes a joke about this disgusting controversy will be put on my list and face potential legal action, you've been warned. And then he throws the Vrabel, what's her name? Rossini. So let me, are you saying, like, is he talking about, like, why would NFL teams be talking about this?
1: Well, the Chargers, the Chargers didn't listen to Dave Portnoy because they trolled him.
0: They did.
1: I sent you their video.
0: So the chart. So he's talking about NFL franchises.
1: Yeah, I mean, some people are like speculating PR, he's sent anybody
0: in their PR department.
1: Yes.
0: That are. Is this it right here?
1: Yes.
0: All right, here we go. Now, is this really from the San Diego Chargers?
1: Yeah, this is their release video for the schedule.
3: Week 12 versus the Patriots. Conquer the cupcakes.
0: Nothing to see here. Press X to skip this checkpoint.
1: Next photo dump 1 mile.
0: What?
1: It said next photo dump 1 minute or 1 day away. And then see the New York Post sent you a message?
0: I don't know.
1: So the photo dump.
0: I know, but this is so stupid.
1: Well, I mean, all the schedule ones were. I mean, you had the Bucks using Burt Kreischer.
0: Oh, I didn't see that. The Bucks used Burt Kreischer?
1: Yeah, as a lifeguard. I didn't.
0: You didn't even send it to me.
1: Well, no, because Burt Kreischer's a joke. And he's whatever. I'll send it to you.
2: He's whatever?
0: No, I don't even want to see it. I could care less. I'm in the middle of a moving caper right now.
2: A moving caper.
1: Well, I said it to you just in case, but it was long.
0: I'm 35 minutes away from having a meltdown. No, I'm actually having a meltdown right now.
1: Oh, no.
0: I'm having a bona fide meltdown. Is this it right here? Lummy?
1: Yeah.
0: All right, well, we might as well watch it. I mean, you know, Burt Kreischer, didn't he grow up here?
1: Yeah, he went to Jesuit.
0: Did he?
1: Yeah.
0: You just got a Cash App. Don't miss it.
1: Yep.
4: Come in, Tampa Bay Watch.
0: So that's Baker Mayfield, correct?
1: Joe Kaufman, $25. Christopher Ree, $20.
0: Thank you.
2: Thank you.
0: Is this Baker Mayfield?
1: Yes, it is.
4: Come in, Tampa Bay Watch. Do you copy?
5: This is Bert. Go for Tampa Bay Watch. Over.
4: Been hearing there's some tourists causing trouble down in the bay. Need you to take care of it.
1: David Baldassano, $40.
0: Who?
1: David Baldassano, $40.
5: Me and the boys are on it.
6: On it. Two redheads.

0: those are offensive linemen from
1: the Bucks.
0: The
1: yeah.
0: Bucks, right?
1: Yes, sir.
2: Really?
0: Why didn't they have Tristan Wirfs in there? He's the stud. Is that the new trend now where teams like talk some smack and troll each other? Like, you know, here's the Buccaneers and the kid has a Panthers, you know, Carolina Panthers, which is in the Bucs division, little sandcastle, and fat ass Bert Kreischer steps on it. So yeah. Is that what they do now?
1: Yeah, it's a big joke.
0: Well, you see, well, you look up the Packers, you know, yeah. One. This guy's obviously, you know, and it says weeks. Weeks 8 and 16, the Falcons, and a guy's got a Falcon kite.
2: He'll cut that
0: kite.
2: Line, ain't he?
0: The Saints, weeks 15 and 18. Cowboys.
2: That dude looks like Johnny Gilbertson.
0: A little bit.
1: Doug Clum's mistake, $25.
0: Who?
1: Doug Clum's mistake.
0: Bengals. Browns. Is that Allstott?
1: Yeah, he's jacked.
0: I like that.
1: Wow.
0: Man, he looks good as hell for being 50. Hell yeah, he does.
1: Wow.
0: Damn, look Mike.
2: Damn arms.
0: Damn. Suit up, kid. Love that guy. That's supposed to be Aaron Rodgers. Probably, right? Yeah.
2: Oh, Aaron Rodgers is a Steeler now?
0: Yeah, he did last year.
2: Oh, he did.
0: Two Rams guys that are fishing.
1: North Chargers.
0: What's that?
1: Chargers.
0: I'm Chargers. And they got their fishing rods tangled. Now the Packers is theirs as stupid as this one?
1: You decide.
2: You see what the Vikings were in little like rowboats and they're paddling and the Buccaneer was doing it.
0: Now I wonder. Let me do like. Do they have the same company you think that makes these?
1: No, it's
0: for them?
1: Usually they're like inside.
0: It's their in house.
1: Yes, sir.
0: It's their in house PR deal.
1: Yes, sir.
3: You only have enough tickets for those cheese curd rings or curd
4: or that foam cheese sword.
5: You're like 1,000 tickets short. So.
4: Not if we pool all of our tickets together, Josh. It glows. Tickets. Gonna get my dagger.
0: I don't even want to watch it. It's stupid. They got like a Legoland kind of deal. I think it's dumb as hell.
1: You're like Micah Parsons in this little vest.
2: I bet you everybody else watches it.
0: Yeah. Whatever. Boy, this is pretty sad. So this is Memphis Police Department released the body worn camera from a February 26th shooting. They just released it. And it's where this Memphis police officer pulls over this suspect during a traffic stop, and the guy shoots the cop in the face and kills him.
2: Oh, bummer.
0: Yeah. Bad.
6: We got some insane body cam footage out of Memphis, Tennessee. From a
0: guy died. The Memphis police officer died, man. How many times have we said there's no way? Gene, as cool as it might have been to be a cop back in the day.
2: Yeah, it ain't cool.
0: I mean, every door that
2: they still make enough money to be shot at all the time.
0: Exactly.
2: You know?
0: Patricia Bates.
1: Right.
0: 25 on the PayPal. We'll do a rundown of the big swing and D's today, man. What a huge day. 29 more minutes left in this studio.
6: Traffic stop that happened February 26th.
0: I mean, Gene, you don't know what car you pull over just for an innocent traffic stop that's going to end up putting you in a body bag.
2: That's it.
0: Yep.
6: Officer Torres.
0: For, you know, $60K. Worth your life.
6: Torres Molina pulled over Donnell Maxwell for a VIN issue when Maxwell suddenly pulled out a gun and shot the officer right in the face.
0: In the face.
6: Maxwell then fled. He made the TBI most wanted list. And he was eventually caught by U.S. Marshals on May 7th, along
0: just recently
6: with his girlfriend, who was charged with harboring a fugitive. Check this out.
7: What's that, Jim? You got anything in this car need to be worried about, bro?
8: No, not at all.
7: Not at all? So you don't mind if I search it then, right?
8: You're fine.
7: All right, step out.
6: We got some insane body cam footage out of a friend who was charged with harboring a fugitive.
0: Niece Johnson, Lummy. Sounds like brand new money to me. $50 bill, man. Thank you. 28 minutes left in the studio.
6: Check this out.
7: What's that, Jim? You got anything in this car need to be worried about, bro?
8: No, not at all.
7: Not at all? So you don't mind if I search it then, right?
8: You're fine.
7: All right, step out. Place that way real quick. So you ain't got nothing on you, right?
8: I got a gun. It's in my name, though.
7: You allowed to have one?
8: Yeah.
0: And so he says, I got a gun.
1: Yeah.
0: Now, usually, when a bad guy has got a gun, he doesn't tell you. A guy that's going to shoot a cop usually doesn't tell the cop he's got a gun. Usually, when a person that says, I have a gun, that's a responsible gun owner, and the cop's kind of usually at ease, like, okay, thank you. Because usually somebody that's going to shoot you doesn't tell you they got a gun.
2: No, they'll tell the truth.
0: So.
7: I'm going to be filming, right?
8: I'm good.
7: I got you.
0: And I think he pulls it out of his waistband right now, and this is where it goes down. As the cop's kind of frisking him, I think the gun's in his waistband.
7: Have a seat real quick, bro.
0: Oh, I guess I'm wrong.
7: That vent on the door always been scratched off like that?
0: So it looks like...
2: He's grabbing it now.
0: Looks like he's walking the guy kind of back to his car, right?
2: Yeah, his left hand is pulling.
0: And the cop's behind this guy as they're walking back to his car, and you can see him reaching for it right now.
2: Yeah.
7: It's always been scratched off like that, or is that...
2: You see, when he starts to moaning because he knows he made a mistake.
0: Moments later, Officer Torres Molina was shot. He immediately called for assistance, and responding officers rushed to the scene.
2: He still called after he got hit?
0: Yep. Poor dude.
2: Yeah.
0: The suspect was later identified as Danelle Maxwell, Maxwell.
1: Lasker, Sarah, $100.
0: Maxwell was taken into custody. Who's that?
1: Lasker's wife. $100.
2: Really?
0: Is that really her?
1: Ask if
9: Sarah. Hey, Sarah. I know you... don't be giving that fat ass $100. Spend it on Coben before you spend it on the fat ass. Did you hear him yell at me today? Now he's wanting me to move trailers and everything? That ain't happening.
0: I'm just kidding, Eugene. You did good today, bud. Thank you. You only messed up one time. Like I'm raising a kid here. No. How sad, huh?
2: I thank God I'm white.
0: Charles Ramsey, $50 for the PayPal. Well, Gene, I mean, what does that matter?
2: I'm just glad I am.
0: Okay. Lasker,
2: I just want to say that in the last time I'm going to be in this room.
0: I'm only in the studio 25 more minutes, and just want to let you know, thank God I'm white. Here's just the absolute generous people today, and this is just my PayPal. Maybe let me you can Charles Ramsey 50 niece Patricia Bates 843 Bubba Philip Vinehouse Eric Heary Tease Fish on the J LM Close Big Red Johnny K Big Money Kenny Price Timmy Holman Joey Campbell Steve
1: Todd M, $80.
0: Thank you, Todd M. Mitchell Dixon, Big Buck. Gloria Zach started it all off. We appreciate you.
1: Keith Yeager. Nikki Peeled.
0: Yeah.
1: Grouper. T-shirt Will. Dr. Remulak. Mark Hoyle. Shenanigans.
0: 24 more minutes and we're done, my friend. Let me go to words. Let me see if Merch Crick is out there and I can get some type of rhyme or reason or something. Or you know what? I don't think I should even bother with it. It's just going to get me upset before I go on the air. We'll have our little meeting at 10 o'clock. Now, Gene, Robert Tovell, $20 for the Bubba move. So, Lasker, should I actually text Todd right now and start that ball rolling?
2: Yeah.
0: Okay. Help me, tell me what to, like, you know, I don't even know what to say.
2: He loves you, man. And you're his good friend. What do you mean?
0: I don't want to take advantage of him,
2: tell
0: though.
2: Tell him to hurry to get... We're not taking advantage of him.
0: Okay. But we pull our own weight with him. We do good. All right, let me get a hold of Todd. We'll do that next, and we'll, you know, hey, at the end of the day, man, this is our next to last break at this studio. I said Charles Ramsey, didn't I?
1: Yes, you did.
0: Thank you.
10: Automatic microphone shut off. Engage.
11: Why? What'd they do now?
10: Love of the Love Sponge Show returns after these words.
11: I thought the fat one didn't really talk that much.
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0: and
1: Mark, don't worry about Lasker giving you $100. He said no horn for him.
2: Gene Lasker.
3: He didn't get a horn.
2: Let me just say this right now. Let me just, everybody shut up, okay? This is not for Gene Lasker. This is for

0: Love her. You talk about just an absolute blessing of a woman. Not only, Gene, not only did you get the unbelievable attitude, takes care of you. Back when you were fat, she put your socks on for you. I mean, I'm sure you. I'm assuming, Gene, that one of the luxuries
1: she
0: of
1: got us back together.
0: She did. I think she talked to you and said, "I was told."
2: No, Dana Crest, 25.
0: Let me tell you what I was told. That she talked to you and said, "Gene, he's been your friend for however many years. Friends go through different, you know, spats and what have you. It's a shame that you two guys aren't friends again." Something to that effect.
2: This is Herpes, 25.
0: Is that true, Gene?
1: Yeah.
0: And she's just, oh my God. Not only do you got a hell of a woman, just a great mom, but she's beautiful. Like, you know, to the point where people would be like, "Man, what the hell's that guy? Like, what the hell's that girl being with that guy? Like, what the hell's going on here?" Right?
1: Yeah.
0: Peter Motherway, 25. It's coming in strong, man. And I'm getting a little teary-eyed. We're going to be okay. I mean, you know what? I apologize to anybody that I flipped out earlier. I'm in here trying to, you know, it's a very emotional day for me. I've been really, really, I've had my big boy pants on, but I've been here for 15 plus years. This is my studio. You know, Craig and Danny took a year to build this, and the great Thomas C. Cox wired it all up. And, you know, I lived here for 5 years. It's very much an emotional roller coaster in conjunction with trying to get everything out of here. Let me now is reporting that we've had a total of over 15,000 pounds of stuff that we've thrown out of here. And this has been what I actually lived here for 5 years. And it's an end of an era, but it's a fresh start. You know, oh my God. I don't know who this sounds like. New money. Love the show since 1995. Danny Torcuca? Torluca? PayPal, Venmo, or Cash App. All at the Bubba Army. Dan Torchia. $100.
1: Gotta be new, because we don't play with that name.
0: Oh yeah, Torchica. Hell, that's new money, Lummy. That's a brand new $100 bill.
2: Thank you.
0: And so, you know, I've never known, like, for the past 15 years, including living here. And then, you know, we almost got kicked out of here. Chris Larios to the New Beginning and Gene Lasker, $100. Uh-huh. Chris Larios. Hope he's not related to Pete, because he's a piece of shiz. Nobody even knows now. He is a piece of shiz. I brought him down from Chicago, gave him a job back in the old 98 Rock days. Then he flip-flop applesauce on me. Daniel Triaga, $50. Oh, my Lord. Thank you. Please, guys, stop.
1: No, don't. I mean, don't listen to him. He's going crazy.
0: It's uncomfortable. I'm just feeling.
1: No, we're going to be off for a whole week next week.
0: That's true. This is all for next week. Yes, you know what? You're right. Thank you. Thank you so much. Listen, you can't have sex with dogs. You just can't. You can't have sex with dogs, videotape it, and then put it up on some porn site because you want people to see that you're, you know.
1: Oh, a real animal dog?
0: Yeah. Your white trash. Your white trash. Your white, no. Four-legged. Yeah.
1: Furries.
0: You cannot have
1: sex. She's a furry herself.
0: Bestiality is illegal.
1: Yeah. It'd be bestiality doing her.
0: You can't. It's true. Whatever guy bolts up to her should be arrested for bestiality. She
1: Look
0: is.
1: At that mug.
0: Well, this is the girl that taped herself having sex with dogs, and the local police agency, and her boyfriend are living in this trailer at this campground, and they went and tracked this bitch down
3: the internet
0: and gave her the good news. She has no idea what's happening. She's still in her night robe, and she's like,
4: "It's happy. We're gonna arrives."
5: The focus shifts to the true victims. These animals have.
0: I mean, kind of a nice looking sheriff there, huh?
2: Bad, huh?
5: Yeah. No voice to tell their story, but the forensic evidence found.
0: Hey, Sarah, if you can handcuff me any day. Sorry, Sarah.
5: Found on Miller's devices will speak for them in court. The betrayal of a pet's trust is a detail that haunts even veteran
4: investigators. Which website was that? It was called Luxure. When they said
0: the website, I think it's called Luxure, is what they're saying.
2: I wanted
4: these two.
0: You know what? I don't even want to Google it.
2: I was about to,
0: don't want that website on my servers anywhere. So just take it. I guess it's called LU.
1: Here. How does PETA put up with that?
0: I don't know. I don't think they do. I think PETA might. B-L-U-X-U-R-E. Don't go there. Don't go there.
2: Top contender, $20.
0: You don't want your browsing history to go there. Because I don't know, is it illegal to watch it?
2: Yeah.
0: I mean, I know it's illegal to make it, but is it illegal to watch it?
2: If you watch it, that means you download it. That means you are in possession of it.
0: Yeah, that's true.
1: Same thing with kid touching. You watch it.
0: You're right. So you don't, even though you don't do it, if you're, yeah, you're probably right. Bestiality would be the same as kid touching. So just don't.
4: It's called lecture. When they sent these to you, what did you do at that point?
1: Practice.
4: Blocked them. I immediately blocked them because I was like, I don't want to see this type of stuff.
0: What do you mean? You did it. You put...
4: Charge for possession of BC.
5: The gravity of the situation finally begins to sink in.
0: The officer needs to go a little bit easier on the dark eye eyeliner. She looks like a raccoon.
1: Yeah.
5: The robes.
0: I mean, she's pretty and all, and you know, it's kind of cool that she's a sheriff and even hot, but my God, look like two raccoon eyes there.
5: Campsite are traded for handcuffs and a patrol car. In the eyes of the law, the evidence gathered from her own digital accounts is more than enough to justify this high-stakes arrest.
4: Anything like that? Okay. So there were some videos of her with the dogs.
3: Videos, I mean, she is talking about the dogs having...
5: Cases involving animal...
0: So I guess she also had... Oh, I guess they're talking about his girlfriend, which is the world girl we're talking about.
5: Cruelty of this nature spark intense public outrage. This arrest sends a clear message. The internet is not a safe haven for depravity. Law enforcement and tech companies are watching, and they will intervene to protect the vulnerable.
3: Sure. Okay. I mean, that's reasonable.
4: Mm-hmm.
3: Yeah. Do you know why she would be having sex with your dogs?
6: No. Not at all.
0: Now, did he not know about it?
2: Doesn't seem like it.
0: Is she, like, having sex with these dogs and...
2: His dogs. Victor Richo, 25.
0: And he doesn't know about it.
2: No.
0: Johnny Costica, another 100, saying farewell to the studios. Exactly 3 to 4 more minutes left,
2: Jersey,
0: and we're done.
2: Jersey 25.
0: Thank you, Johnny K. Steel slinging Man to new beginnings.
2: You gonna burn out the horn before we leave?
0: Good luck. I'm gonna do the horn until we have no more, until it loses pressure. Danny Chorchia, another $100 for Gene Lasker. Love you, Sarah.
2: This would be a little crappy way to find out your girlfriend or fiance is cheating on you.
0: Yeah, you're in a squad car, and you know usually it'd be something that you did wrong, but instead they're giving you the good news. Hey, Fred, yeah. Listen, you're not in trouble or nothing, but we're just telling you why we're taking your girlfriend or fiance to jail. Okay, what did she do? She posted sex with your dogs and then posted them on this website.
1: And they kissed you.
0: Yeah. Then you probably had sex with her that night.
1: With by proxy.
0: With Rover's remnants. Say it.
3: Odd. Incredibly odd.
5: Brittany Miller now faces the full weight of the justice system. What started as a social media post ended in a total collapse of her life. As the investigation continues, the community is left to wonder how such darkness could exist in plain sight.
1: Maybe it was an accident.
0: What do you mean an accident?
1: Well, she was eating a peanut butter sandwich and some of it fell on her crotch and then the dog started licking.
7: She was having a peanut butter sandwich. Listen, I'm going to defend you, sweetie. This is how this is how it's going to go, okay? So you're having a peanut butter and jelly sandwich, okay? Uh-huh. Just listen. Just follow my way. And all of a sudden, Rover's over there, just, you know, trying to bag it and everything like he always does because he thinks he's going to get himself a Scooby snack. And, you know, dogs love, let me tell you something, dogs love peanut butter.
1: Oh, yeah.
7: When my King Corso's 90 to calm him down, I get one of those Kong balls. I put some peanut butter in it. They go for hours. They just love the hell out of peanut butter. So you had this peanut butter and jelly sandwich, okay? Uh-huh. And then it fell in your crotch. And the next thing you know, Rover's in there just going crazy on the peanut butter. But, you know, you didn't know.
1: You wanted him to have a snack.
7: Yeah, you wanted him to get him a Scooby snack. And, you know, and he's like, well, seems to be eating it right on my crotch here. Ain't really a big deal or nothing. I ain't trying to, you know.
1: We'll get a 2-for-1.
7: Trying to get it cleaned up. I ain't trying to bolt myself up to it or nothing, you know.
0: Right. No, Gene, I think she, oh, my God. Another 100 from Buck. Thank you, Buck. I love you. And your wife. Love her naturals. Joseph Telsica. Oh my God, another 50. Please stop because I'm not going to have enough time to thank you all. So, no, Gene, I think the cops could potentially say, okay, listen, we know that some peanut butter fell on your crotch and Rover went a little crazy. Rover's remnants. We get it. I get it. We get it. No big deal. Accidents happen.
1: But then she stuck her finger in the butt.
0: No, Gene, she actually, I'm assuming, like, got on all fours.
1: Oh, and got the knot.
0: And yes, Joseph Telsica, another 50.
1: I wonder if a dog would get stuck on a girl like it does on a dog.
0: Yes, it does.
1: Oh, wow.
0: It does. And so they start, the dog instinctually mounts up. And then if you know anything about dog and dogs mating and breeding, the dog's penis gets like very, like a big knot in it, and they can't release. They can't until that knot calm, until they like get unhard.
1: Right.
0: And then it falls out, and they're just animals. Like they're breeding as animals. That's the way animals do it. Dogs are supposed to screw, you know, have sex with dogs. Not, that's why it's illegal. You can't have sex with your dog. He's going to knot you. And then he can't get out. Then he's trying to get out, and he's scratching you all up and everything. Right?
2: Yeah.
0: Can't have sex with dizogs. And I ain't talking about the ugly girl you meet at 3 o'clock at the Dallas Bowl that's 300 pounds.
1: All right. Wake up in the morning, cut your hand off.
0: Joe Stelcica. Big money today. 3 donations. My buddy Buck, a couple hundred deep. Another Dan Torchia.
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0: Thank you, Greg Midnight Sun. Johnny K, a couple different times.
2: Oh, man. I was trying to look up.
0: Daniel Triagod. Chris Larios. What's that? Peter Motherway. Jeff Yoakum. Charles Ramsey. Niels Johnson. Patricia Bates. 843 Bubba. Philip Vinehouse, Eric Heary, Tease, Fish on the J, LM Close, Big Red, Kenny Price, Timmy Holman, Joey Campbell, Steve Mushroom Mitch, another one from Buck, Gloria Zach. How about that, guys? We love you. We appreciate
2: Jordan Brock,
0: you.
2: 25.
0: And thank you so very much.

pretty much paid our bills for next week. Let me payrolls on them next week. Woo. Love you guys. I love you, studio. I'm going to be sad to see you go, but I'm excited on the new beginnings. I'm just worried about the move.

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0: The reason why the last 10 presidents, I think it's been 10 since Reagan. If you look, Bush 1, Bush 2, Clinton, Obama, Biden. So 5. Because I think the last person to really hold Iran accountable.
2: Trump was in there too.
0: Yeah, Trump, 6. So I think the last person to really hold Iran accountable was rapping Ronnie Reagan.
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0: kind of a set. Lasker walked in and kind of agree with him. I go, hey, Lasker, last show out of these studios. He goes, I'm just telling you right now, kind of sad. I'm like, yeah, kind of sad. Friday, May 15th, 2026, a red letter day here at the BRN, as it's our last program. We hope. Well, let me. It's here. We're tearing this thing so apart today that there's no chance we could even like say, okay, well, we didn't get the new studio done, so let's just go ahead and
1: go back.
0: Go back. No, it's like, I mean, Macho Man is literally cutting wires. And my furniture, I got people coming in here disconnecting the furniture. I just, you know, so anyway, today is the last day here in the studios. I've sat behind this microphone since January of 2012. And so 13, 14, 15, 16, 17, 18, 19, 20, 21, 22, 23, 24, you run 25, out of fingers. 26, 14 years, almost 15 years, 14, 15 years out of this studio. Some early morning training and big ones at that. Of course, the glow bug first Woo! In at 25. Grouper came in.
1: Yeah, 25.
0: At 25. Hold on. There's some big ones here.
2: Uh-oh.
0: Mushroom Mitch, 200.
1: Whoa.
0: Oh, my gosh. And the Buck.
1: Big Buck
0: Buchanan out of Charleston. Is he close to Charleston?
1: Yeah, he's close enough.
0: $100. So, you know, thank you, guys. Thank you so much. We're so excited, but yet it's very, very stressful.
2: You sound different. What are you don't got the stoner no more.
0: Well, maybe. Do I sound like I'm maybe a little bit more energetic or something?
1: Yes.
2: A little more at ease.
0: Yeah, I got it up on my screen right here.
1: Did you get some?
0: What do you mean?
1: Give it to Merch Kirk.
0: No.
2: What?
0: I didn't get a chance. Some? No, can I tell you something?
1: Well, you can have sex.
0: I was at the track until 8 o'clock. And she had her son, Vicente, had like, he's an architect at this architectural firm. Oh. And they have this once a year. They got this, I guess there's this big, big, huge gala that happens with every major architectural firm in Tampa. And it's like this, I don't know what it is. But if you are an architect in Tampa, your firm goes to this gala. And her son actually performed at it. It's like a costume kind of deal. I don't know what it is. But she
2: Wait a second. Merch he performed at it in a costume?
0: Yeah. Yeah. I don't know what it
1: Maybe
0: is.
1: Maybe just some of this is a building, Gene.
2: What's I, that?
1: Maybe just like a building or something.
2: That's the first thing that popped in my head.
0: I think it is kind of like that. And I can't really get too far down the road on it because I don't know a lot about it. But I know that she was going to be gone until like 11 o'clock or 10 o'clock. So, she's in here this morning. I mean, poor thing, she's dragging ass more than me. But I was at the track till 8.
1: Oh.
0: You know, I'm working on this big project about getting all the material behind turns 1 and 2. You know, when the race cars, they throw all that out. You know, like when it's wet, like up until featured time, all hot laps, all heats, anything, you know, when you're halfway to high side and you're going through 1 and 2 or 3 and 4 or even the backstretch for that matter, you're throwing clay and material out of the park and it starts building up, and 1 and 2 is the biggest buildup. I don't think, now we've owned it for 15 years. And I think Mike and Angie Peters, we bought it from them, and they owned it 6 or 7. So I don't know.
2: They never got back
0: there. And I don't know that they went back there. So it could be 20-plus years of buildup.
1: Oh, wow.
0: And I got my good friends at Rent Pro, Davis and Jared, hooked me up.
2: I thought the trees were too close to the wall there.
0: Well, what I did is I had my guy Drunk Dave and Weed Whipper Greg. Do you notice everybody in my life has a name?
1: Yes. Lummy? Yes. Everyone has a nickname.
0: Yeah. So Weed Whipper Greg and Drunk Dave, I had them, Gene, actually measure you know, the actual width. Because I'd been back there with a skid steer over the years and tried to keep it kind of clear. So there would at least be like a 5 or 6 foot pathway there in between where the tree line starts and the guardrail, you know, starts. So that's where the conduit, you know, that runs the emergency, the wheel and emergency lights and things like that. So I had Dave measure, and it was like 8 foot 4 inches. So I went to Rent Pro. I got a hold of Jared and Davis, and I said, listen, can you get me a mini X that's like 7 foot wide? That way I could get in there and maneuver around. Man, you wouldn't believe.
2: And got some good dirt.
0: Oh, some great stuff. And, you know, Gene, I'd scoop it, and then I'd just throw it over the railing. And I think I was on a Cat 60, and it's probably still considered in the mini category, but it was pretty damn beefy. A Cat 60, courtesy of Rent Pro. Thank you guys very much. Go to rentpro.com. I think I got maybe 5 or 6 locations. Thank you so unbelievable. But I didn't get home till, you know, 9:15, 9:20. Then I had to take a shower and phew.
1: I was telling New York Greg yesterday, once you passed it, I said, man, we got to get out of here because Bubba's probably going to take merch kick right here.
0: No,
1: right
0: I didn't. I mean, I don't even have a time to take her. I don't even have a time to take her around the farm.
1: He was excited, Gene. Gene's looking at me like I'm crazy.
0: So anyway, I passed my kidney stone right after the show yesterday. So the show ends. And New York Greg and Merch Crick and Lummy and Mach, they're, you know, running around here, loading stuff up, throwing things in the dump trailer. You know, well, Merch Crick isn't really throwing much. She's just kind of, you know, she can't lift much.
1: Well, she just points to things and we get it.
0: New York Greg's right there. Oh, God. I think Big Red's stopping by at 1 o'clock today.
1: Oh, good.
0: Guess who else is swinging by here today?
1: Who?
0: My son.
1: Oh, sweet.
0: Tyler.
1: Nice.
0: Him and his fiance Ace are swinging by today. It's going to be a long day. We're going to be here quite a while. And picking his trophies up. You know, because he had, oh my God. Gene, have you ever seen?
1: There's a lot.
0: Are they all upstairs?
1: Yes.
0: And are they in the same area as a pool?
1: Sure, unless they got moved last year.
0: Gene,
1: yesterday.
0: You should go maybe one break, run up there, and take. There's national championship trophies. There's just, it's unbelievable. He might have more trophies than you. You know what? He might.
2: Probably does.
0: He might have more feature victories. If you know, I think I counted in the quarter midget. He won 215 times.
2: He's probably. Race more than me.
0: Oh yeah, well he's raced since he was
2: because
0: five.
2: Of you.
0: He's raced since Gene.
2: No one invested in me.
0: He started getting trophies at the age of 5.
2: Yeah.
0: So, you know, you didn't start getting trophies
2: until
0: the age.
2: But you kept him at every racetrack in the country every week.
0: Well, not in the country, but regionally, yes.
2: Man. You guys flew a lot of places.
0: Yeah, we did. We went as far as LA.
1: Whoa.
0: We went as far as L.A. and as north as Kalamazoo and Milwaukee.
2: That USAC deal, you went to more races than anybody's ever went to in one season.
0: Yeah, and I had a...
2: Phew. For that age group.
0: So anyway, my son's going to be here
1: today.
0: That's
1: awesome.
0: That's great. I passed my stone, so I go in right after the show, and I think maybe kind of squeezing it down when the shower... two nights ago when I really, really kind of aggressively kind of toothpaste tubed my penis, and I just kept kind of like, you know, just kind of stretch Armstrong.
1: Yeah, moving it down.
0: So yesterday I go, and I've been peeing in a cup.
2: Why?
0: Since, well, because you want to catch it.
2: Oh.
0: You know, you want to catch this stone. And so... I'm peeing, and all of a sudden, my penis shotguns spits it out, and I go, "Oh my God, I pass it!" And Merch Crick was in the kitchen. She's like, "Oh, it was literally like we won the lottery." I mean, it was the same reaction.
1: I walked in, and everyone's crowded around in the kitchen, and Greg's like, "Oh, that's amazing!" And Merch Crick's like, "I'm proud of you, Daddy."
0: Ah! So
2: I'm so proud of you.
0: So
2: Daddy.
0: I. I
3: oh my gosh.
0: When you have it, you gotta get it out of the cup.
3: Wonder she didn't shove you all out of the room and just grab you.
0: Yeah.
1: Oh, Gene, have you ever felt one of these things?
2: No,
1: these things are sharp.
0: Oh yeah.
2: Oh, I felt it. No, but I

0: The NBA playoffs are underway, and now you can trade every game on Kalshi. 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Trade on anything.
1: If not be sentimental, I'm going to be sentimental. And
2: what did you just say?
1: I said, I have to just really make, I have to keep my mind, I just have to stay focused on not being.
2: Why, are you going to cry or something?
1: Well, I mean,
2: maybe?
1: Kind of.
2: That'd be cool.
1: I mean, like.
2: Get more fans.
1: But, I mean, think about it. Like, this is our. This is our Lambeau Field. This is our.
2: You remember when Howard Stern said, "I'm jealous of you."
1: Howard Stern walked in here one time and said, "Oh my God,
2: I'm jealous of you, Bubba."
1: So anyway, I just this represents this studio was at when I was at my best. And at my worst. I mean, this studio, now, the other studio on Living Street, that was just all upside, really, you know, like we were just complete rock stars over there.
2: Yeah.
1: But this one, man, you know, we went through the Hogan sex tape here. We went through, you know, the rating scandal over here. We went through just...
2: But we did everything here from the boxing ring that you built to the shower to the bandstand, I mean, to the bar. Come on.
1: Yeah.
2: There's a lot of, you know.
1: So anyway, I have to really, really take this time to say thank you and recognize. And I don't know that I tell you, Gary and Macho Man, enough as to how much I appreciate y'all, because you guys do so much and, you know, just are such a joy to be around.
3: Chubb, I'm surprised,
1: $20. Thank you, Chubb. Anyway, don't forget Glowbug, Mushroom Mitch, and Big Buck, both the Big Bucks today,
3: Lips.
1: And group. But, you know, I don't tell you guys enough how much I appreciate you. You know, and we don't have to walk around eggshells anymore. Everybody here really genuinely does not have any agenda, really likes the show, wants the show to do well, doesn't sit there and do, you know, disrespectful, you know, hand gestures and act like they're miserable. It seems like everybody genuinely wants to be here, but I have to really, really say thank you to Gary Cantrell. He has got us so dialed in.
3: Oh yeah.
1: This week, man, we had one of our best weeks of views and reels and shorts and videos, and just the way that he cuts stuff up and then distributes it across. You'd understand, man. Like we are really, really showing great growth on YouTube, on Facebook, on Instagram, on TikTok, on X, on just everywhere. Like, I think the Linda Hogan video he put up yesterday.
3: 14 hours ago.
1: 14 hours ago, the Linda Hogan video or reel on Facebook, and I think we're at 400,000 views.
3: And then on X, it's 750.
1: Yeah, so, I mean, just between the two, we got a million views.
3: And then I believe between Instagram and TikTok, that's about 1.5.
1: So, Gary, you know, thank you so much. Gary, I can't wait to see you. What, he gets in Wednesday?
3: Yes.
1: And, man, again, I cannot tell you thank you enough, the great Gary Cantrell.
2: Wasn't he sick a while back? Is he a lot better now?
1: I know. Was he sick, Lummy?
3: Yeah, he had a little scare in the hospital. He's doing better.
2: Good.
3: He's doing better.
1: Did I know about it?
3: Yeah. It was right when he kind of started. So it was.
2: Yeah, it's when I noticed him here and I asked who he was and I was thanking him for being fatter than me.
1: Hey, you redheaded lucky leprechaun. Can I thank you? Well, why you want to thank me? Because Gary's so nice.
2: He's Well,
1: so
2: I said nice. I was. I said, well, now, I just, now I'm not the biggest guy in the room.
1: Why do you want to thank me? Well, I just want to thank you because you look fatter than me. So I might be the second. Yeah, because Bubba's fat. So you and Bubba got the fat deal.
2: At that moment, I was fatter than you.
1: I mean, when are you going to hit? Are you in the 40s now?
2: Yeah, I'm like 43 to 44.
1: And, Woo. And.

0: You stay in a weight bracket if you were to, you know, if you come like 200 in 10-pound increments.
1: The doctor says I'm losing 4.3 pounds a month is what I've been averaging.
0: So about a little over like 1.09 pounds a week.
1: Yeah.
0: But that's really the way to, not that I'm
1: that's
0: Johnny.
1: It's hard on you though. 1 week, 1 pound. I mean, geez, I don't even eat a pound of food in a week.
0: Yeah, but you're also over 60, and your metabolism.
1: That's what they say.
0: Your metabolism.
1: Well, remember
0: it's
1: when
0: not
1: you
0: what
1: said,
0: it used to be. Here's you know what? I'm talking to your metabolite. I'm talking to your metabolism right now. You know what it's saying to me?
2: Oh no. He's slowing down on the backstretch.
1: So that's you mentioned something to me, and I said I'm going to listen to you and do it.
0: But you know, said, well, you know what? Now you should do that more often.
1: But Sarah's been telling me for all the time, so she goes, "Oh, you're going to listen to Bubba? You don't listen to me? I told you." And then I listen to both of you, and it's working better.
0: Especially when her and I, you should really listen when her.
1: I
0: and
1: don't
0: I,
1: listen to her. She's been skinny her whole life.
0: Listen to me. Listen to me. I'm nuts. You should listen to me, especially when her and I aligned in what we're saying. So when me and Sarah are saying something similar, that's when you really need to lock it in. Because that's two people that genuinely love you.
1: I did.
0: And
1: I
0: genuinely know you for a long time. How many years have I known you? 30 years?
1: 30.
0: And she knows you better than me because you guys have been married, what, 10?
1: Yep.
0: So... So anyway, Gene's.
1: So me and you go. We're four studios.
0: Yeah. So we would been. We
1: how do you know Bubba? Four studios.
0: I don't know about four.
3: Four.
0: Three. Three.
1: One, two, three. Yeah, three.
0: Yeah, yeah. Gandy.
1: Gandy.
0: 4002 Gandy.
1: And then your own place, and then this place.
0: Yeah, Gandy, Lemon, Nassau.
1: Yeah.
3: But it's going on four studios.
0: But we're going. Yeah, the next one will be four.
1: Yeah, that's what I'm saying.
3: Yeah.
0: Yeah.
3: I'm going on three.
0: I mean, we have to. The 98 Rock days and all that, that's Gandy. And then Sirius XM's Lemon.
3: Yep.
0: And then
1: you were mean to like every single person in that studio.
0: Oh, in that building.
1: You walk like a king.
0: Yeah.
1: And people had to read the room.
0: That's why everybody hates me.
3: Well, gee,
0: I wish I would have been some. I mean, I thought I was being really nice, and like I thought, but everybody had me on such a pedestal.
1: But
0: and
1: even
0: like,
1: the bosses in their own big, they had their own offices, you know, nice. Hell, their offices.
0: No, no other radio personality was allowed to have an office, and I threw a fit. I said, I need an office. All I would use that office for, Lemmy, would literally management knew it. Would to be get oral from Hooters waitresses. I'm not kidding you. I'd have Guido. I'd have Brent do all porn star and or any hot chick. I'd make sure I always interview them in the 9 o'clock hour so that we ended the show with them. And there was this one girl. I'm not even going to say her name because she lives in St. Pete. I think she's married to an ex cop.
3: Oh yeah,
0: but she was the Hooters handler. And like I had this thing. She bring the Hooters girls in and promote the Hooters girls. And then other Hooters girls would like all drive in one car. She'd drive in another. They'd leave. And then Gene would probably be the only one. Remember that I had that purple shag carpeting. Yeah. And I would take. And remember that old white couch, Lemmy, that's like...
3: Yes.
0: That old...
3: It was in the green room for a while.
0: Yep. That was in my office at 98 Rock. And then I would just, her and I had a thing where she would just sneak in my office. And then I would go in there and she'd get, you know, bop, lop, oh, wop me. She blizzed
1: on me. You run a black light in that room, boy.
0: So, Lemmy, when I got fired and they wouldn't even let me come get my stuff, they made like Brent. And Brent and I forget who else go come in, and they had it all boxed up and stuff. And I guess everybody in that back, they used to call it the Rock Barn because on Gandy, they actually added to the building so they could infuse 98 Rock and Thunder back there at the time. And yeah. So I had my own office. The only, Ron Diaz didn't have his own office. You know, Ronnie Michaels didn't have his own. Nobody had their own office except me. And when I left, I guess I was so hated they were comparing me to Saddam Hussein, and they're like, the regime is finally gone. They were saying that about me. They were calling me and my guys the regime.
1: The regime.
0: So I guess we were really hated over there.
3: Well,
0: we go Gandy, then we go Lemon, then we go Nassau, which is where we are now. We have to figure out what we call the news studio.
3: Yeah, that's true.
0: Are they the home studios? Are they the, I don't know. Are
3: yeah,
0: they
3: the home studios. There you go. The home studios.
0: Yeah.
4: Yeah.
0: I mean, you know, I don't know, but that kind of jobs it out a little bit.
4: Not really.
3: You know, I mean, it's a compound. I mean
0: yeah, I think you do call it the Bubba compound.
3: Yeah, the Bubba compound.
0: So we have the 98 Rock Gandy Studios. We got the Lemon Street Studios. We got the Nassau Street Studios. And now we have the Bubba compound studios.
3: That's right.
0: I like that way better.
1: So the highest, I mean, or the craziest or the wild or the stupidest, whatever thing goes to the top of the, floats to the top of the sauce, was the hog at Gandy.
0: Yep. What well, that also caused the most damage.
3: Lemon Street?
1: What I said. Huh?
3: Oh, yeah. Lemon Street had a ton.
0: No, Lemon Street, I would say probably somewhere.
1: But I want to know the main one.
0: Some red letter days at Lemon Street were Tonk the Bear.
3: Yeah.
0: When it almost.
1: Yeah, when the bear was there.
0: Well, yeah, the bear got there and Lummy, like, could have died. I mean,
3: Bear, I found pictures. I'm trying to find the video. It came back twice.
0: We got to find it.
3: And you had it was, you could see, you put me on all fours.
0: We took a
3: shirt.
0: And
3: put him on top of me.
0: We took a t-shirt, Gene, listen to this. So the David Weathers, the bear's handler, the guy who owned a bear.
1: Yeah.
0: He said, listen, he loves peanut butter. The bear loves marshmallows and he loves honeycomb cereal.
1: Honeycomb.
0: So Hamill was so brilliant about stunts and things like that. All of our stunts were coordinated through Hamill, whether we were shocking the piz or shocking the bizalls, or we were doing the flying fish hooks, or we were doing taser, or we were doing
1: but pop. The shocking the piz when we was going to bars and doing
0: shocking the piz on stage
1: and then we put like a tarp around and we roll the girls into this little tarp area and show them how to put it on their crutch.
0: But so Hamill took a 2X t-shirt, Gene, listen to this. Hamill took it, talking about Lemon Street, Hamill took a 2X t-shirt and hot glued a whole box of honeycomb cereal on the shirt. And then Lummy and the bear is in there. I think I have it right here. Hold on.
1: So it's grinding the food off of you.
0: Hold on. Now this is actual audio from the bear, and we had taken its little marshmallow treat away. We had these this whipped cream marshmallow stuff in a bowl, and we took it away from him. He was eating it. And he took it away from him. And this is the sound he made. And on the third one, he goes, nah. And on the third one, he was fixing to eat us all. So I hurried and gave him the bowl back. And he was going, listen.
1: Nasty.
0: And that last one, he reared up on his hind legs. He was about a 5-foot bear. He reared up as a baby bear. It's like two. He was like two or three. And he reared up on his hind legs. So we took the bat. Let me please listen to you again. And I complained, like, give him the bowl now. Yeah, I mean,
3: you can hear the handler say, easy.
0: It was a 450-pound bear. Now he was a baby bear, but still, Gene, 400. And they had him on a log. They had him on a log, Jane. And so we brought Lummy in and made Lummy get on the couch or on all fours, and then the bear like mounted Lummy and then was eating the honeycombs off of his shirt. But the bad thing about it, like, Gene, is that
1: they don't come off. Well, no, so he's gnawing them.
0: No. The bear didn't have any depth perception.
1: Oh.
0: So he'd just come in and half of the times he'd bite a little. He would nip Lummy. He didn't gently.
1: Was he freaking out, Lummy?
0: Lummy was free. Lummy's like, yes. take it off me. Power pick alone burning. Because that was
1: the safe word.
0: Yeah, that's the when we end the show and a power pick hello, I'm burning. That was our safe word. Power pig, hello, I'm burning.
1: But we never stopped at that word.
0: And so
1: for a moment,
0: so Lummy was like, power pig, hello, I'm burning. Power pig, hello, I'm burning. And, you know, most safe words are just one, like yellow or red. We make it so cumbersome.
1: But you get yourself into such a bind, you say, power pig burning, Well, you didn't say I'm burning.
3: No, yeah, exactly.
0: No, you didn't say screw exactly there. Power pick, hello, I'm burning.
1: That's right, you go, say it all.
0: So you missed, clearly, like you'd missed the hello.
1: Yeah.
0: Power pick, hello. Or power pick, I'm burning.
4: No.
0: Power pick, hello, I'm burning. Yes, you got it. Power pick, hello, I'm burning.
1: That's so bad.
0: Power pick, hello, I'm burning.
1: That was so wrong.
0: And if you listen after the first one, you can hear somebody say easy.
3: That was the handler.
0: And that's the handler. Right after the first one, if you listen really, really intently, you can hear wrong. You can hear easy. Listen. So some red letter.
1: So he's saying easy to the bear,
3: yeah,
1: or easy to,
3: yeah,
1: you, Lummy?
3: No, the bear.
0: The bear.
1: Get away from him.
0: So some red letter days at Gandy would have been probably the hog deal, and then all the 12 boobs of Christmas contestants, they'd come to the studio and sign up.
1: And the guys eating them mice and,
0: oh yeah, the rat, no, the rat milkshake. Rat milkshake. And then we had, remember we ate, a guy ate the placenta?
1: Yeah.
0: So we did eating the placenta, rat milkshakes, 12 boobs of Christmas signups,
1: yeah,
0: and the hog deal probably would have been some of the red letter days of Gandy, Lemon, you know, the bear, Shock in the Piss.
3: A lot of the girls.
0: All the debauchery and trip. Like, we had literally a trip.
1: About run over two of our.
0: Yeah, the TV moving when the guys were moving the TV, Lasker. We had put an M80 in his pants, tried to blow his balls off, and he got mad because it didn't go nearly, like, it wasn't supposed to blow up. His nuts.
1: Because he tells me, listen, Lasker, this is going to be Iggy in the back, okay? It's really not real. And
0: it wasn't supposed to be a real firecracker.
1: So you just play it off real good. I said, okay, yes, sir. Well, it was a real one.
3: Of course it was.
0: And so he gets mad as hell.
1: Woo!
0: And, of course, he always has a black F-350. He has one. Well, Craig and Coco are moving this big, like, 52-inch tube TV into the studio. Like, they're doing something, and they have to. Lasker.
1: They were trying to block me.
0: Lasker gasses. We have video of it somewhere. Lasker, and we used our surveillance video.
1: Your TV.
0: So Lasker getting his ball shocked, the flying fish hooks, and then just all the triple X stuff. Like, we literally. Yep. You know, the girl talking to her vagina, calling her a naughty. The Luke Skywalker from Two Live Crew.
1: The ants on the black dude.
0: Having phone sex. 25 cents and having, you know, fire ants on his testicles. You know, poop hits the fan.
1: Oh, you set me on fire.
3: Yep.
0: Set Gene on fire.
3: You set Tom Dreamer on fire.
0: We got a $50 super. Did you see?
3: Yeah, Oshak, $50.
0: Thank you, Oshak.
3: I sent you, which you can show if you want to. You can show Gene the bear because it stood up. I sent you three pictures. Two you can definitely show on YouTube. One you can't show on YouTube, but I figured you could show Gene how close.
0: Oh, yeah, Gene, look at that. And of course, you put a bump. That's a badass pick right there. God dang it, I missed
1: the size of that head.
0: I missed that studio, man. We had some good times, and there was small. But, man,
1: it wasn't that small. It was skinny and long.
0: Look at that, Lummy. Talk about people that have defected from me and stuff. Look at that.
3: Yep, exactly.
0: Yeah. Mm-hmm.
3: And then I sent you the second one where we did were during the AM show. And then the third one I sent you, we can't show it, but you can show Gene, was when Hamble took over. Yeah, this one, this should be good.
0: Yeah, so now.
3: This was the second time.
0: So
3: when the
0: this
3: bigger.
0: Is when we put Lummy.
1: Lummy got some arms on you there.
0: We took a softball helmet and hot glued or super glued a bowl on it. And God, Lummy, damn, I miss those days.
1: Look at him looking down in that bowl.
0: Yeah, and Lummy's just, oh my God. And oh my God.
3: See his paws on my
1: He's
3: shoulder.
1: He's holding you down.
0: Yeah, exactly.
3: And the third one, Bubba, you can show Gene, but
0: you can't show this next one, Macho Man. You cannot show this next one.
3: But Gene, this is when Hamill cannot came. Show this it. Is Hamill's idea.
0: What's this?
3: Like the chocolate penis, and then the bear was 69 in me.
0: So look at Lummy's got a chocolate penis strap on. It's a penis made out of chocolate.
1: And he's going to eat it down.
0: And then they put honey on it, and the bear goes crazy, and it's 69 and Lummy.
3: Yeah, so the bear's on top of me, Gene. I'm going to eat the bear.
0: Oh, my God. That's so funny.
3: But that's where Hamill always took it.
0: You know, see,
1: God bless you, Hamill.
3: Hamill always took it there.
0: But you know what, Lummy? As bad as it was absolutely brilliant.
3: Oh, yeah, he was.
0: Nobody, like, even Howard would call me and be like, oh, my God. You guys are shot out of a cannon.
1: We're better than you.
0: I could never do that here. He goes, the one of the reasons why we were allowed to do all that stuff is because Sirius had these policies, but they were in studio at the national headquarters policies. They weren't policies from a show. We didn't work for Sirius. We were contractors. We were independent contractors that weren't on premise. So, you know, we did have a video aspect of all of this when we had BubbaRaw.com going, but
1: no one's seen it.
0: Yeah, I mean, we had
1: to buy into it.
0: Right, so since it was behind a paywall, we were great.
1: Yeah.
0: So, those are the red letter days over there. Let me, when I return, we'll quickly close this last day at this studio chapter and get in with the show. The NFL released the schedules for all the teams yesterday. I want to get into that a little bit.
1: But what's going to be the highlight of this show, of this place?
0: I don't. Let's find out. Right. We'll try to sled through that next.
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1: So do the guys that have been here all week in this spot not realize that that was their last day?
0: No, they all do.
1: Why didn't they take their stuff?
0: Oh, I don't know.
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0: Yeah, because we're taking it to the new studio. 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
1: That's a name?
0: Yeah, PayPal. Thank you, buddy.
1: Oh, wow.
0: I don't know what that is, but thank you, my friend.
1: You can't, what's that in again?
0: So, S-Z-E-R-S-Z-E-N.
1: Sizzin, sizzin?
0: What's that? I'm sorry, Gene, what?
1: Sizzin, sizzin?
0: Sizzin, sizzin, sizzin.
1: Citizen.
0: It's got
1: a V in it. Steve Citizen. Oh, you vibrate your tongue and that's a Z.
0: S-Z-E-R-Z-E-N. 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Sirzian?
1: Citizen.
0: I think it's Sirzian.
2: I like that. That's
0: I don't know. He's on my PayPal and I love him. PayPal, Venmo, Cash App, at the Bubba Army. It all started off with Glowbug today. Then Mushroom Mitch comes in at a 250. Buck comes in a Hun. Grouper Lips.
2: Oshak 50.
0: Yeah. Steve Sirzizen. Appreciate you.
2: So, Spice, thank
0: so
2: you.
0: Next week, I did a podcast with Tom Simon, and we're going to start doing more with Tom Simon once we get our, you know, all of our facility in order and what.
1: Facility.
0: And so we've been hanging on to this. Gary's been editing it. And so what Gary does is he, with all new podcasts or one-on-one, Bubba one-on-ones or Breaking It Down with Bubba's or any of the ancillary stuff or even the, you know, even the regular show. Like, even the regular show, Gary's constantly making shorts and reels. I mean, you can go to our Facebook page and just scroll it, and he'll give you a 1 or 2 minute short that pretty much explains whatever topic I'm talking about, and you can catch the entire high spots of the entire show, whether it be, you know, what Trump's doing, whether it be...
2: Tim Autoglass Travis, 25.
0: I got his hat on. I got his hat on, my friend. Thank you.
1: What hat you got?
0: I got semi-autoglass, my favorite hat by far. So anyway, Lummy, Gary cuts these little teasers for whatever we got going on. And so we've had the Tom Simon podcast in the can for about a week or so, maybe three. And Gary's been cutting it up. He's going to release it. He was going to release it this week, but next week we really kind of need some, you know, content.
2: Yeah.
0: Now, I wanted to ask you and Macho this, and I know that's probably, well, we're scheduled to work every day next week, right?
2: Yes.
0: Okay. Did you see that?
2: I mean, Ross Messenger, $50, congrats.
0: People are killing it. PayPal, Venmo, Cash App.
2: Gooch, $50.
0: Gooch. Jeff Patterson. Joey Campbell. Lummy on the PayPal.
2: All right.
0: Joey Campbell for G-Lab. 25. My God, settle down, guys. I'm embarrassed.
1: I'm not. Keep coming.
0: So my question to you and Macho Man is, since we're really not on vacation and we're building the studios, what if by some kooky, crazy twist of fate?
1: Man, thank God you don't got that pebble stuck up in you.
0: I know.
1: During the week.
0: Can you just tell that I'm kind of got a sense of relief?
1: Yeah, of course.
0: Oh, my God.
1: I felt that when the first words come out of your mouth.
0: Oh, my God.
1: Well, he's looking pretty good.
0: Oh, he does, yeah. I feel so good. I actually...
1: But how hard he'd be on everybody that's getting paid to do nothing. But really, you're doing something because you're moving.
2: That's right.
1: He ain't going to look at it that way.
0: You just don't understand how much... So it was exactly 2 weeks and 6 days.
1: Oh,
0: today
1: my.
0: Would have been
1: is that
0: 3 weeks.
1: The longest ever?
0: No, yeah, one of the longest ever.
1: The longest ever.
0: And I think it wasn't the biggest that I've ever passed. It was only 7 to 8 millimeters.
1: Oh. Yeah, but who cares? Longer is worse.
0: Semi-autoglass Mike. You know, there's a semi-autoglass Travis, and there's, I think they're brothers.
2: Yes, they are.
0: And he comes in with 50 on the Cash App.
2: Yeah.
0: Thank you, my friend. So here's the thing. It's not the biggest I've ever passed, but I think it's the spikiest. And I think if you look at it, you see those two little spiky horns.
2: Yeah.
0: I think that is where it got hung up on.
2: Mm.
0: And so, I mean, oh my God. So for 2 weeks and 6 days, I've been in not excruciating pain, but pain. Like just, you know, a dull.
1: They don't got a laser out there that you can just like clean off, clean the sharp edges off from the outside of you.
0: No,
1: where it rolled out a lot easier.
0: No. The only way they can do that is they can go in there with a tube and grab it with this little grabber thing. Like the kind of grabber thing, Gene, when you have a bolt down on the intake and you need, you know, those little things they make for, you know, for automotive and you need to grab it because you can't get your fat hand down in there.
1: Yeah. You lose the bolt down into the
0: So Lummy, my question's this, bud.
2: Yeah.
0: What, and Macho, are you monitoring? Are you ready to go? Can you talk? Perfect. Thank you. Hopefully you can hear me.
2: Yeah, I'm here.
0: All right, Macho. Poor Macho, man. He's back here. I mean, we just sit on our asses and pontificate. That guy's just going crazy back there. But Macho, man, if by some kooky, strange, we got lucky situation would happen where we would get the studios done by, like, let's say Wednesday or something.
1: Oh, now you're trying to open up over there during the week.
0: Well, I'm trying to say, like,
1: you're just killing everybody, ain't you, bro?
0: Could we go on?
1: We had until January back in the day. We got until January.
0: No,
1: it's going to be nice, easy. Then we went to June.
0: Let me look at him.
1: Now it's in the week. Now we're going to open up on Wednesday.
0: What does it matter with you?
1: Can you just settle down?
0: You don't have to.
1: It's going good.
0: Because we don't do as well financially for Best Ofs as we do when we're live. And that's how we make our living. So what I'm saying is, maybe we could do a, like, if there's some, and I don't think that this is, come to my shop
1: with the cream machine, turn something on.
0: Can you just shut up for a little bit? I mean, really? Can you just shut up? Thank you. I'm not trying to get up your ass or be mean, but can you just shut up?
1: Yeah.
0: I'm trying to do my business here.
1: I'm trying to help you out.
0: I know, but you're not helping anybody
2: out. Jake, you remember Bubba came over and your guys were going to get off and you're like, yeah, let's do some more stuff today, guys.
0: Oh, my Lummy. Lummy.
2: Yeah.
0: Lummy. On the Super Chat. Are you kidding me?
2: Yeah, Biggie.
1: Boom. See that?
0: $100.
1: Bam.
0: Thanks for the memories. Here's to many more. Love you. Love you too, Biggie.
2: Biggie.
0: Oh my God. Timothy Halem, $50 on the PayPal. Thanks, fellas. Man. My God, we can't even get a show in. You're throwing so much money at me today. So, Mach, do you think there's a chance? Because we have to be there any day anyway. Do you think there's a chance we could go, not necessarily in show mode, Lummy, but in test mode? Like, you know,
1: like Monday?
0: Go live on. No, Jesus Christ. Just shut. You know what? If you don't shut up, I'm going to turn your mic off.
1: The red light's going out.
0: I'm trying to do business here. I'm trying to do something. Shut up. You know what? Do you know how appreciative the listeners would be if we fire up on Friday and we're live? Do you know how better than a best of? Do you know how much better it would be for them? Like, you're being a dick for, like, they don't, what, you know, you think that you're being cute, but they don't want, they don't. And they dance with you most of the times when you're being cute, but they don't want this. They want us to be live. So the quicker we can be live, I'm just throwing it out there. If we would happen to get, we're already ahead of schedule. If we'd happen to get this built, could, and it's just going to be, you don't have to show up. Me and Lummy will do it. Me, Lummy, and, but Mach, do you think there's a chance maybe we could do a Thursday, like we could be done early?
3: In some form or fashion, we could probably get on by, I would say, Wednesday or Thursday.
0: Yeah.
3: But I'll know more today as we start taking things apart.
0: Okay.
2: But what Gary and I talked about when he would get down, like us, even like piping in, kind of like Stern did when they were getting ready for Sirius, and you'd be listening to Sirius, and then all of a sudden you'd pipe it, they'd pipe in with like a quick little, hey, just check in or test. They were testing some stuff.
0: Yeah, so, here. Man, on all of our, probably not on our terrestrial radio station.
2: No, it would be like we were thinking like on BARP or YouTube or, you know.
0: On BARP.
2: Like, oh, sorry, BARP. BAR.
0: Idiot.
2: BAR.
0: So anyway, on YouTube, Facebook, Bubba Army, BubbaArmyHQ.com, you know, all those places, be monitoring the show. I would say like by Wednesday of next week, we could pop on. And we could pop on. So that's what I'm, you know, hoping we can maybe do. And just a test.
3: The visual side will be quicker for sure, especially since Gary's going to be here. The terrestrial side will be a bit longer, so I would assume that we could probably get you on by Wednesday or Thursday. Yeah.
0: We're hoping to give you guys something visually on Facebook, YouTube, Twitch, Rumble, you know, all of that. we're thinking about hopefully having something for you guys on Thursday. That's my goal. But if that doesn't work, then we're certainly will be all in, ready to go by that next Tuesday, this Tuesday after Memorial Day. So, that's kind of cool.
2: It is.
0: So, Tom Simon, we're dropping his podcast that I did with him a few weeks ago next week. Are we doing, what day? Do we know what day?
2: I'm probably going to do it, we are going to do it on Thursday.
0: Can we move it up? Is it done?
2: Yeah, we got the body cam stuff. David Ashworth, $100.
0: Oh, my God, thank you.
4: Keep them red lines smoking.
0: But what I'm saying, Lemmy, is like Thursday is such late in the week. We might be, if it's done, we got to move it up. It's got to be Tuesday.
2: Okay. Because that's what we were going to do with the body cams every Tuesday.
0: All right, then do this on Wednesday.
2: Okay.
0: Did you have anything planned for Wednesday?
2: The body cam would go to public Wednesday, so we can maybe put this as private on Tuesday and then release it do private Wednesday.
0: Thursday's too late in the week.
2: Okay.
0: So can you guys get a handle?
2: Yeah, we'll move it.
0: All right, so this is a AI reel / short that Gary Cantrell made teasing the Tom Simon podcast next week, which will be available on Facebook, YouTube, everywhere. And don't forget, you can follow us on all those platforms at The Bubba Army. But this is so good. So good.
5: So I think one of the biggest failures that I had was my inability to catch a husband-wife fugitive team, John and Julianne Demetrian. They bond out. They come in and plead guilty to this crime. And they are
0: By the way, Gary did all of this on just audio of me and Tom talking. Gary built this whole thing, this whole storyline. Gary built it.
2: Yep.
0: Amazing. Absolutely amazing.
5: To return to court in 90 days for sentencing, we show up, the victims show up, the attorneys show up, the judge, the prosecutor, everyone shows up except for John and Julianne Demetrian. They disappear.
0: Boom.
5: And so they became fugitives, and we began the manhunt. They were gone, and they have remained fugitives and successfully eluded me and my team at the FBI for over a decade.
0: Tom Simon is just a man, is he not? God dang. Are they the only ones that are able to say that they got Tom Simon? Like, Tom Simon's still looking for me?
5: Yeah, they're the only fugitives that I failed to catch.
0: What a great...
1: And they still ain't caught.
0: No, I don't think they... No.
1: No.
0: So let me... When's he going to release that? Well, you know, what do you put? What do you put? Like, coming full podcast Tuesday at
2: he'll have it once we put it on all the socials.
0: Yeah, hopefully he gets that. You know, he puts that out relatively soon, so people have something to look forward to.
2: No problem.
0: The Bucks and the Packers. Well, the two teams we care about the most: me, the Packers, and then the rest of you, everybody else here. Bucks. Bucks released their 26 schedule. On the road, they're playing Jets, Jaguars. I'm sorry, it's preseason. In the regular season, they're playing on the road. They open up the season on the road with the Bengals. So they got on the road, Bengals, Cowboys, Panthers, Bears, Lions, Ravens, Falcons, Saints. At home, they got Browns, Vikings. Man, Packers don't have any more than two games back-to-back at home. And look at that. The Bucks got three.
2: Yeah, they put them in the hottest part. They got three back-to-back games in October.
1: Man, that's crazy.
0: Anyway, home games, Browns, Vikings, Packers, Steelers, Falcons, Panthers, Chargers, Saints, Rams.
1: That's an easy schedule.
0: I got the Bucks at 10-7.
2: Yep.
0: Let me write that down.
2: All right.
0: Friday, May 15th, 2026. Put it in a time capsule. And I'm saying 10-7, and I'm also going 10-7 on the Bucks too. I'm sorry. I'm going 10-7 on the Packers too. Packers open up. Two of their first games are on the roads. Vikings, Jets. Here's their road games. Vikings, Jets. Vikings, they don't do it. Packers don't do it nearly as cool as the Bucks do. Packers on the road. Vikings, Jets, Bucks, Lions, Patriots, Rams, Saints, Bears. Home, they got Falcons, Bears, Cowboys, Panthers, Buffalo, Miami, Texans, and Detroit. I got them at 10-7. I got both. Oof. I got both. Both of them at 10-7. Let me. I think we just had a. I think we just had a cash app deal that you might have missed, buddy.
2: Jake James, $20.
0: Thank you.
6: Say, James.
0: Last day of the of these studios, and if I was to say the high points of this particular studio, we went through the high points of Gandhi. We went through the various high points of Lemon, the Nassau Street, which is the studio here, and today being its last day, I would say probably the Squirt drag racing. We did Squirt drag racing. Then we did, remember we did Squirt on Ronnie, the cutout Ronnie?
2: Oh, yeah.
0: I would say the Night Ranger and Jackal performances, along with the Colin Hay, were red letter days. And then I forget how many different strippers we had in the shower. But we had a lot of shower, a lot of put your boobs on the glass. And so I'm trying to think of, we also had Brian Kilmeade in here. We had Tony Dungy in here. I'm trying to think of some of the guests. Tucker Carlson was in here. And people that have sat in this studio and done content with me, I'm trying to think of everybody that went through here. Manson, Spice Boy, Brent, Shannon Burke.
1: Hey, a high spot at Lemon Street was when the girl wrote the names down on that piece of paper, and I hand it to you.
0: Oh, yeah, the Stormy.
1: And they had that dude's name on it.
0: Stormy Daniels.
1: Yeah.
0: Actually, on my show in 2007, 6 months after she slept with Trump.
1: Said he hammered her.
0: She gave us that information. We were the very first. Yep. We were the very first to have it. Didn't even know what we had at
1: the
0: time. Way
1: ahead of time.
0: Didn't even know what we had at the time.
1: No.
0: And,
1: you asked her, how good was he?
0: She said he was the best out of Dave Navarro and one other dude. I asked Stormy Daniels, hey, tell me about
2: David Hernandez, $20.
0: Thank you, David. I appreciate you. Last page. Today is the last page of this chapter. And then I think my life has six chapters. You ready?
2: Yeah.
0: Me as a child. Growing up, you know, from in Warsaw, Indiana, my Warsaw, Indiana chapter.
1: Right, peeking out the hallway closet with your friend.
0: I did. Shut up, Jesus Christ! He was
1: That's
0: good on Wednesday. No,
1: here.
0: It's not. Just shut up. I was a captain of the football team. I did a lot of great things in Warsaw. Me watching Larry Plummer blast his girlfriend isn't the high spot of me in Warsaw, you idiot. And then, I want you to write these down.
2: Okay.
0: Chapter one would be Warsaw, Indiana.
2: All right.
0: And that would be everything that encompasses Warsaw, Indiana.
1: I know I'm in this list.
0: Chapter number two would be Terre Haute / the start of radio. That's chapter two. Chapter three would be San Antonio, Chicago, Grand Rapids, Philadelphia, Orlando, Chicago, Milwaukee. That's chapter three. Chapter four would be the Tampa / Power Pig. Hope you're writing this down because I'm going to ask you to send it back to me.
2: Yeah, because you said your city's pretty quick, but I got those already. Okay. So chapter four is Power Pig and
0: In Tampa.
2: Tampa.
0: Then chapter five would be 98 Rock and First Time Syndication, Tampa. And then what's the next one? Six?
2: Yep.
0: Chapter six would be...
1: We're in a feature in a sprint car division.
0: Sirius XM. Mm-hmm. Chapter seven would be Back to Cox. Chapter eight would be Bubba 98.7 and the Hogan sex tape. Chapter, am I ready for eight?
2: You're at nine.
0: Chapter nine would be Losing It All.
2: Uncle Rocky, $10.
0: Hard time. Losing It All, Hard Times. And then chapter
2: Chapter 10.
0: Chapter 10 would be, you know, the Bubba compound, new beginnings. There you go. So tell me my 10 chapters.
2: I'm putting new beginnings on number 10. Hold on, beginning. Chapter 1 is Warsaw. Chapter 2, Terre Haute, start a radio.
1: Terre Haute?
2: Terre Haute.
0: Terre Haute.
2: Chapter 3, San Antonio, Warrior affiliates.
0: Yeah, but no. Just
2: San Antonio, right, Chicago, yeah, right, Grand
0: just
2: Rapids.
0: Just radio besides Tampa.
2: Yeah.
0: Chapter 4?
2: Power Pig, Tampa.
0: Yeah, 5.
2: 98 Rock, first time syndication.
0: Right.
2: Chapter 6, Sirius XM.
0: Yeah.
2: Chapter 7, Back to Cox. Chapter 8, Bubba 987, sex tape. Chapter 9, Losing It All, Hard Times. Chapter 10, Bubba Compound, New Beginnings.
0: There you go. I need to write a book.
2: You do?
0: Really, I really do. I need to write a book.
2: All your stories would be great.
0: So, Gene, watch this. This is badass. This is in Georgia. And you know those, like, if, and I think in order for a cop to pull the, what they call the pit maneuver, they have to get, like, clearance from their supervisor.
1: He's in a pit maneuver, a U-Haul?
0: Yeah, wait till you see this.
1: Nuh-uh.
0: Let me, Stanley the Sniper, $20. Oh, I was getting into everybody that's been in that. Oh, my God, Lummy.
1: Let's go.
2: We got something good?
0: I met you for the first time at the studio, and you kicked me out, Kenny Price.
2: Nice.
0: I met you the first time at the studio for Barb, and you kicked me out, but it's worth $250.
2: All right.
0: The great neurosurgeon, the great retired neurosurgeon, Kenny Priz, shivering, siz, niz, hero, biz. So, no, Lummy, I think I was going to go through all of the guests that we've, all the people that have broadcasted from here. Yeah, that might be an interesting list. I started it with me, Manson, Spice Boy, Brent, Shannon Burke, Tara, 25 Cent. You, Janessa Brazil, Lasker, Jay and Dan, Brian, Tuttle, Colton,
2: Trace.
1: The thieves.
0: I already said Spice Boy.
2: No, the other thieves from the other countryside. Thieves.
0: Oh, Blitz, Anna, Seth.
1: You got some weirdos.
0: B Fudd. Okay, B Fudd. Yep. This is B Fudd. Did I see Shannon Burke?
2: Yes, you did.
0: Yeah. I think that's about, the chat can help me. I said, Nedley Mandinko, yes, of course, played by Manson. Yeah, Tyler's been on, he wasn't a mainstay, but he did do some podcasting with his good friend Tyler Sharp. So there you go. So watch this, before we go into words, Lasker, watch this pit maneuver on a box truck. By the way, Lummy, you and I have to go pick up that box truck.
2: Yes, we do.
1: I'm glad we didn't see pit maneuvers back in the day when me and you used to hot rod the streets, because we'd have pit maneuvered each other.
0: Yeah. Watch this. Watch this.
1: Oh, man. You got to love that.
0: And then...
1: Ooh.
0: Yeah, I mean, look at this.
1: Ooh, that's violent.
0: And then they...
1: That truck's built nice. It didn't even buckle it.
0: And there's a black guy driving it, and he's, you know, obviously.
1: Imagine that.
0: And I don't have my disclaimer. Macho's got some of their screen pulled up. So then they pull up at him, and now this guy's trying to get out.
1: and he's
0: windshield wipers, and he's trying to get out, and he can't get out. And now you got a gun right at you.
1: On
0: you. Have you ever had a gun pointed at you?
1: Yeah.
0: Not cool. Is it pretty sketch?
1: Yeah. You start thinking about things.
0: And so look at this. Eventually, he's got like 6 guns pointed at him. So they end up kicking the windshield out. And then they drag him through.
1: The glass.
0: I think they do drag him through the glass. Look at this.
1: Ooh, yeah. Ooh, yeah. It's scratching him right there. Wow. Cool cops. They're cool.
2: Oh, that canine's ready to bite.
0: Lummy, you're missing the Venmo. Bleeding. You're missing the Venmo, cop.
1: Venmo. Where's it at?
0: Yeah, he's completely got his thumb up his ass today.
1: I don't see it.
2: You get it before I do.
0: I don't know,
2: Nikki
0: man.
2: Nikki Peele at $100.
0: Nikki Peele with the hot-ass wife. Oh, my God.
2: You get all the notifications a minute before I do on your email.
0: All right, so when I return, I got a bunch of stuff to handle. But I had two videos that I wanted to play. I can't play them on terrestrial radio, but I can play them on Facebook and Siri. I'm sorry, Facebook and YouTube and Rumble and X and all the other visual places that you can see us and that you may be watching us from. And one is a dentist. I think she's a dentist.
2: She says she is.
0: Drunk New Jersey dentist wrecks her Porsche, then tries to play funny games with the officers. I think there's some cursing in here. I knew I wanted to play that. And then this one right here, this girl here, she's pregnant by NBA star Brandon Ingram. And she talks about how he's cheated on her like seven different times, and she wants $500,000 a month in child support.
1: So it's going to be a big baby. Look how fat she is.
0: Gene, I don't think she's that fat at all. It's just all
1: her belly. Look at it. It's huge.
0: It's just all in the...
1: Look at that. That's all going to come out that spot.
0: That ain't that big.
1: It ain't?
0: No. Man, did you take some Haterade today? Like Lummi, do you notice how everything sucks? Everything's like he's... Everything's bad. Everything's negative.
2: I think that's the way Gene copes when he's sad.
0: Yeah. Okay. Are you coping right now?
1: I'm trying to cope. Don't want to leave. I want to stay.
0: I
1: want my spot right here. No, not leaving.
0: This will be an empty building.
2: I was going to say this place is for rent, Gene.
1: You know, I'm going to get up and I'm going to come the wrong way and have to make a U-turn to go the other way because I would be going
0: wrong. Anyway, I'm
1: going to
0: play those two videos once we clear. Macho Man's going to give me a little knock-knock. I'm going to play those back-to-back for the hot mic segment.
1: Are these both the same faces?
0: Yeah, this is the same woman, yes.
1: Oh, wow. Makeup really works for her.
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2: Did you hear it?
3: Huh?
2: Oh, yeah.
4: Man. Oh, my God.
5: What now?
4: I'll tell you what now. Johnny Costica, you know, Lummy, you know that when you hear those words out of my mouth, but you got...
6: At least 100.
4: Oh, yeah. At least 100. Let me see here. I might have it.
5: The Costico.
7: And he's on it.
4: 300.
5: Woo! Whoa.
4: I got a 300 from Johnny K, a 250 from Kenny Price. I got my boy Tim for 50, Joey Campbell, Steve says, Mushroom Mitch blew in 200, Big Buck, a hun, Gloria Zach, 25 to kick it all off.
6: Oh, Nikki Peel,
4: Nikki Peel, the task, the...
5: The Glow Bug, 75?
4: She's budgeted 25. That's her jam.
6: Demi the Sniper, thank you.
5: That's what I'm saying.
4: Big Buck.
5: That's our lucky 25 number.
4: Ton of super chats today as people are...
6: Sean gifted 10 memberships.
4: Bidding farewell to the Nassau Street 15 years. No, was it 15 years? It was 12. 2012 to 2026. So I don't know what that is.
5: It's where we met the goats.
4: Yeah, that's part of this chapter here, the goats. And just thank you to everybody. Thank you so very much. I'm super humbled. That money will help, you know.
5: And the D-ball.
4: And who?
5: D-ball.
4: D-ball.
5: Yeah, what is the name D-ball, the black kid?
6: Yeah, D-ball. Oh, yeah, you know about the first one, too.
4: D-ball was not here. D-ball was at Lemon Street.
6: No, Gene brought him back for a tiny bit here.
4: Whatever happened to D-ball?
5: He got on crack.
4: Oh, did he?
5: Yeah.
4: I mean,
5: That's all my guys do.
4: Gene, there's just...
5: When they go left, you know, they mess up.
4: There's just as many white people on crack, Gene, as there are black people.
5: You might want to...
8: 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Now let me tell you something, you're not getting any younger, so your language will most likely become obsolete too. How about it?
9: You can't find one fatso anymore. Bubba the Love Sponge is 12 pounds.
4: I was just looking at various little sound effect or sound, you know, sound bites I have here. I have some long ones, but
5: what's the least one you've ever used? That one there, because that's the first time I've ever heard it.
4: Yeah, it's the first time I've heard that one too. I know.
10: I
11: heard Bubba wears a Bubba shirt. He went down to the pool and Bubba wears a
12: what?
11: I was happy to hear that Bubba the Love Sponge was there.
4: Is it Ronnie's wedding? Big Red.
6: All right,
4: he's he's coming today to help.
6: All right,
4: and he's on it for $150. It'd be so good to see him today. I know he's slammed, having taken over that business all himself. But thank you so, Big Red, for your hands-on today at 1.
11: Big Bubba guy, as you know, and must have been nice to have him there. But someone said to me, oh, the thing with Bubba is...
4: By the way, Lummy, I didn't even go down to the pool. Remember, I was fighting the kidney stone the entire time. I never went down to the pool.
6: I think Howard misunderstood when JD said he saw you, I think, walking in the lobby wearing a Bubba shirt.
4: Yeah.
11: He walks around with a Bubba shirt on, so people, well, you know,
10: Howard,
11: assuming, what's up with that?
10: Can I say something?
4: Now, Ronnie usually will stick up for me.
6: Yep.
10: Say one thing, what happened with Bubba?
11: Yeah, go ahead.
10: So he responded, after we settled the whole thing and what happened on, you know, what he said on the air and all that kind of stuff, and he wasn't coming, and this whole thing, and then we talked, and he said, listen, I'm sorry, but I'm not going to be able to make the welcome party. I'll see you at the wedding. I said, great. I'm just glad you're coming, okay? So we're at the welcome party. It's about a half hour, 45 minutes into the welcome party. And one of the security people came over to me, and he goes, there's a guy downstairs named Bubba the Love Sponge trying to get up here. I go, what? I go, he said he's not coming. I said, are you sure it's him? And it wound up being him. So he finally, he gets upstairs because he wasn't on the list.
4: I wasn't, lovey. They weren't letting, he wouldn't let me in.
6: Jeez.
4: And it was my own fault because I didn't think I was going to be able to get a flight. And I did.
10: And he comes upstairs and said, what happened, Bubba? You said you weren't going to come. That's, otherwise, I feel bad that we didn't put you on the list. So he goes to me, he goes, I didn't realize that my plane ticket was for tonight. And I got on the plane and I'm supposed to do a radio show tomorrow, but I'm here. And I go, okay, I'm glad you're here, man. That was that.
11: Wait, so he was unbelievable. There. Like, he didn't even know what day it was.
10: No, he had no clue.
4: Howard. Oh, man, the good old days, huh?
6: Yeah. That was, well, that was what, a year ago?
4: No, I think Ronnie got married like
6: two or three years
4: okay. ago. Two or three years ago. So the Fresno County Board of Supervisors voted to block Pride Month activists at public libraries, which is the right call. You don't need to be, you know, public libraries are, should just be middle of the road, not considered safe spaces. This comes as after a drag queen teacher showed up to the meeting demanding that the all libraries be LGBTQ safe space. Taxpayer funded libraries should not be a space for grooming kids. It should be a safe place, a safe right down the middle, no agenda, not supporting gays, not supporting straights, not supporting blacks, not supporting whites. It's just a place for everybody. And there is, you can be gay, you can be black, you can be a lesbian.
5: You're not supposed to be loud there.
4: Yeah, you're right. You're supposed to be respectful and quiet.
5: Right. And look at her.
4: And
5: that's
4: not,
5: loud.
4: And you're not supposed to be drawing attention to yourself.
5: No.
4: You know, and libraries are so like, so boomer. Like, I don't know that anybody really goes to the library anymore.
5: My wife goes to the library all the time.
4: Okay, well. Of course she does.
6: A lot of homeless people go to
5: and
6: libraries.
5: I walk in there with her, and I look around and make sure there ain't no dum-dums that I got to adjust, and then I let her
4: That's great.
5: Have fun.
4: Thank you, Gene. But the library is called Google. That's what the library is today. Something that you needed to look up back in the day because you had to go to the library because you didn't have a pipeline into the internet, that basically now the internet's even a next step with AI. So, like, you know, libraries need to be right down the middle with no agenda. Everybody's, you know, head down, paying attention to what you're doing, not being flamboyant, not being distractive. You know, it's for that black guy. It's for that white girl. It's for that Puerto Rican dude. It's for the gay guy. It's for the straight guy.
6: Yeah.
4: But it's not to push any of your agenda. No. And school should be the same way. I need to try to find it, Lummy. I had Charles Barkley. I'm gonna try to find it right now because Barkley completely broke it down a couple days ago, and I was gonna play it. I'll find it here because it kind of goes hand in hand. Oh, here it is. Okay, so it kind of goes hand in hand with what this is gonna do. And I'm all for Black History Month. I'm all for Gay Pride gatherings. I'm all for any type, if you're Muslim and you want to have a Muslim gathering, if you're Jewish and you want to have a Jewish gathering at your synagogue, if you're Christian, if it doesn't matter, even if
6: Iggy McGillicuddy, Cuddy, $20.
4: Thank you, Iggy.
5: Thank you.
4: Appreciate it. Even if you're, you know, KKK or white supremacist or BLM, or it doesn't matter. You have the right to peacefully assemble in our country.

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1: D stands for. That's what these initials stand for.
2: Oh, okay. Say that again.
1: I think it's lesbians, gays, blacks, transitioning, and queers. I don't know. Wow. Oh, no. Binary. I think that's binary. Lesbian.
2: Jeez, yeah.
1: Hey, Alexa. What does LGBTQ stand for?
3: I found one thing that LGBTQ can stand for.
2: Oh, lesbian, you had your letter
1: gay,
2: wrong.
1: Shut
3: bisexual,
1: up! God damn it!
3: Transgender, queer,
1: Jesus.
3: Or sometimes questioning.
1: Jean,
3: did that answer your question?
1: We're getting a payoff here, and then you interrupt her. You know better. Come on.
2: Mm. Did you hear what she said,
1: Jean? No, because... God damn it, Jean. Come on. You know how to play this game. I'm getting a payoff from her. You don't interrupt her. She's giving us the payoff. He's been on one all day today. I mean, am I going to be the only one that thinks that, Lemmy? Are you going to help me out here?
2: Oh, no. He's definitely. I think he's on a second monster.
1: Jesus Christ. Gene, remember that?
4: I shouldn't drink monsters.
1: You shouldn't.
4: You know?
1: Because you just.
4: Like, I don't buy them on purpose.
1: There's a time for you to get your stuff in. You know when to double dutch in. And when I'm going to her, shut up. Just shut up. Shut up, Mercer 785. I'll block your ass right now.
4: What'd he say?
1: He says, Bubba talks over Alexa more than Gene did. Everybody just shut up. I was doing the payoff.
4: Right.
1: He knows he messed up.
4: Yeah.
1: He know he did. Hey, Alexa. What does LGBTQ stand for?
3: I found one thing that LGBTQ can stand for. Lesbian, gay, bisexual, transgender, queer, or sometimes questioning.
1: There you go. It's not black. I'm sorry. So it's bisexual. Lesbian, gay, bisexual, transgender, queer. Now, you can be all of those. You have every right to be that. But you can't do that in the library thinking that that's a safe place for you to protest or, you know, display what your lesbian, your gay, your gayness, your bisexualness, your transgenderness, and your queerness. You can roll in there and be all that, but you're not going to be that
4: like her
1: while trying to make a scene or promote your brand. Like, you can go in there, Gene Lasker, to the library as Gene Lasker.
2: Like anybody in that room right there.
1: And accompany your wife.
2: Yeah.
1: But you can't go to the library with Lasker powder coating flyers and start promoting your business.
4: Putting stickers on the wall.
1: Right. So, I think that's what they're trying to say. The library is for everybody. It's for L. It's for G's. It's for B's. It's for T's. And it's for Q's. And it's for white people that are straight. And it's for black people that are straight. And it's for black people that are gay. And it's for Puerto Ricans that are transitioning. And it's for men and for women and fat people and for skinny people and for young and for old. It's for everybody, but we're not going to denote it as an LGBTQ safe space. Well, this person here, who it's even more disturbing, I think that this person is a man who identifies as a woman and is a school teacher.
4: Oh, that's gross.
2: Mm.
1: Yes, this comes after a drag queen school teacher showed up to the meeting demanding that libraries be kept as an LGBTQ safe space.
4: So when you say drag queen, that means it's a man that's dressing as a girl.
1: Yes,
4: right.
1: And then puts on usually a drag queen means that's a man that's dressed up as a woman, heavy makeup, heels, maybe prosthetic boobs, probably duct tape in their penis, but they usually do some type of Broadway or vaudeville or karaoke or some type of show.
4: Right.
1: Yeah, and a lot of times they'll emulate like a celebrity. They'll try to be Barbara Streisand or they'll try to be Mariah Carey. Or they'll try
4: they had
1: to
4: a place like that in Ebor, right?
1: Oh, yeah. I think they still do.
2: In Clearwater. Hamburger Mary's.
1: Hamburger Mary's. Yeah. All right. Here's the school teacher that is a drag queen.

0: Ew.
1: Hello. Hi. I'm Morgana. I am a drag queen. I am an activist. I am a substitute teacher.
2: Oh, my God.
3: Oh, substitute teacher.
2: That's what I have a problem with.
1: I am part of County District Number 1, and I am here to advocate that libraries are safe spaces. Our part of our queer youth are 30 to 40% in the Central Valley. They need this month, Mental Health Awareness Month. It's very important.
2: Yeah, and you know what? And Mental Health Awareness Month has nothing to do with encompassing only LGBTQ. No, mental health is for everybody. Now, maybe those people that you, the 30 or 40% of the youth that you identify, need more mental health. But it doesn't mean that the library needs to be the place that we get our mental health diagnosis and or treatment either.
1: So I'm really glad that we talked about this today, because mental health issues are extremely important for our LGBTQ community.
4: No kidding.
1: And that's why libraries are safe spaces. They are more than just to go for books. They are for warmth. They are for our unhoused youth. They are for all people.
2: They're not a homeless shelter.
3: No.
2: No, they're not. They are for warmth, and they are for niceness, and but not...
3: And the smell of books, not your perfume,
1: Patty. So please, remember.
2: And the smell of books, not your perfume, ... Fatty.
1: Keep libraries safe. If Fresno City College can fly a pride flag, if Fresno State can fly a pride flag, why can we not at the library? Yeah. Thank you.
2: There's about six people out of maybe 100 that are putting her over.
3: That dude's got a bad body.
2: Now, let me. Barkley said it the best. I love Charles Barkley. He said, we live in a homophobic society. America is not afraid of homosexual. We're just sick and tired of having LGBTQ pride shoved down our throats in our sports, our jobs, our TVs, our movie, and our education. I agree.
3: He's not scared of being canceled.
2: What's that?
3: He's not scared of being canceled.
2: No, he's not.
3: Which is why he's great.
2: And he's not. He's not ESPN. And here's the thing. ESPN can't cancel him.
3: No.
2: And because realistically, he's speaking to what the average... Okay, so if you look at what probably... You know, the average demographic for this particular show, which is an absolute legendary show, it came over from TNT, did it not?
3: Yes, it did.
2: And ESPN bought the rights. What is it, Basketball Night in America? Or I forget what the hell it's called. Is it called Tip Off now?
3: So, yeah, I think they changed it.
2: ESPN's
3: Tip Off.
2: But yeah. It was always Charles, Shaq, Kenny, and one other dude.
3: Shaq. The white guy?
2: Yeah. They've been around for 15 years or so. And here's the deal. Charles Barkley is speaking like probably what 95% of their audience wants to say and believes. And that is, hey, we ain't got a problem with homosexuals, lesbians, gays, bisexual, transitioning or transgender, and or queer. We don't. None of us have a problem with that. In fact, there's a lot of those men that are in the league. But we don't need to shove it down Americans' throats. And, you know, I feel the same way.
5: If another guy did it, it would still be a big deal, because we live in a homophobic society. And that's unfortunate. That's why, first of all, anybody who think we ain't got a bunch of gay players in all sports, they're just stupid. But there is such animosity toward the gay community, and that's what's really unfortunate. But anybody think him, and I know a couple other soccer players that came out, if you think there are not more gay players in the NFL, Major League Baseball, and the NBA, you're just stupid.
2: And he's right. And they're allowed to be in the NBA and the NFL and the NHL and soccer, and they're allowed to play, and nobody holds it against them, and it's not a big deal if you're gay. It's not. You know, just, but, you know, the networks and the home stadiums and the teams and all of that, you know, making it, you know, a particular, you know, what is it, a whole entire month or something like that?
3: They get Pride Month, yeah.
6: The gays got it going on when it comes to sports, because of the fact that they get free porn.
2: What do you mean?
6: Well, they get to go into the showers.
3: See everybody.
6: We don't get to go in the showers with the girls.
2: You make... it make an interesting point. But I don't think a gay guy that's in sports, I don't think a gay guy in sports.
6: Don't look at the other guy?
2: I don't think they, well, here's the deal. They know that that other guy is not interested in them. They know he's heterosexual.
6: Yeah, but he knows that, but he's interested in his unit. Look at it. You're not interested in some of them girls you watch porn on, but you look at them.
2: I can't necessarily argue with you on that one.
3: He's actually making a pretty good point.
2: Yeah. I mean, you know, when you make great points, I got to take a step back and say you're probably right. I mean, in your Gene Lasker type reasoning, you're probably right. When we return, prior to returning, Gavin Newsom, he now has bought, if you're a prisoner in California, you got a $200 iPad. And you can, and your, and your, nope. I mean, prison's almost like a resort now. You get a $200 iPad and your family can load up anything they want. Porn, Netflix, whatever. And the U.S. Supreme Court, remember the guy in Florida? This was on I-95 and he was an illegal immigrant and he was driving a semi freight.
3: I believe from California.
2: Was it? But yeah,
3: he was from California.
2: Yeah, but he was in Florida.
3: Yep.
2: And he, I don't know, could not speak English, could not read English, could not read street signs, somehow had a CDL out of California. And killed, I think, a mom and her, killed, I think,
6: a family.
2: I think a family, or at least a mom and a kid, when he decides to do a U-turn on I-95.
6: and he couldn't fit.
2: And completely, you know, wreaks havoc and a huge wreck, killing people. And it made its way all the way to the United States Supreme Court yesterday. And they came out with a new law unanimously to fight to freight brokers that can be held liable for negligently hiring unsafe trucking, you know, drivers. So before these freight companies start hiring these people that are illegal immigrants and don't speak our native language and may not really have a legitimate CDL, well, when that non-speaking, non-sign-reading son of a bitch gets into a crash and kills a couple people, now it's on you as a freight company. Thank God. You're right. Thank God. What a great ruling.
6: Well, see, because the freight company makes a lot of money off of these guys because these guys underbid the real goods.
2: Right. Right. Exactly. Yep. Half as much.
6: Yeah.
2: Or, you know, an American, white, black, green, indifferent, an American to be a badass CDL in good standing truck driver might charge, you know, double what Ahmed might charge. And so the freight companies are cutting corners and making money.
3: Elton Drigger, $10.
2: Lummy, I'm going to go to words, but I'm going to play another video during Hot Mic. I think people will enjoy this a little bit more. I don't understand why African-American women have such a problem with fast food. Like, when they don't get their order right, they flip out. Sometimes going behind the counter, getting into fights with people. Like, I don't understand it. Yesterday, I had a bad experience at McDonald's. I was in Ocala, and I had a bad experience at McDonald's, the one off of 326 right by my track. I had a bad experience. I ordered through the app, and then I go, well, I mean, you know, you can go park in a
6: spot.
2: Yeah. Yeah, and you enter parking.
6: I'm in number two.
2: I was in number two.
3: Yep.
2: I did it all through the app. That way I get my McDonald's points and things like that. And it gives me... It gives me a message that says, your order will be ready between 3 and 5 minutes. So I go, okay. And the drive-thru isn't really that busy.
3: So you're 12, saying it should be quicker.
2: Yeah. 3 to 5 minutes.
3: Yeah.
2: Three to 5 minutes.
6: Long time.
2: And it was a chicken sandwich, ketchup and cheese only, medium fry, medium Coke. That's it. Pretty standard, right?
3: Yeah.
2: Nothing extravagant. By the way, that was $11.08. A chicken sandwich, medium fry, medium Coke. $11.08.
3: Jeez.
2: Jesus. So it says, okay, your order is now being processed. 3 to 5 minutes. Please wait 3 to 5 minutes. Thank you, McDonald's. GPO. 12 minutes.
6: You waited that long?
2: 12 minutes.
6: No. I would not do that.
2: 12 minutes. And I'm like, do I go in and raise hell?
6: Yeah.
2: Or do I just sit here
6: like an idiot?
2: And I sat there like an idiot because I didn't want to go. I didn't want to go in and make a big fuss.
6: I know.
2: And so I just sat. Not that I had all the time in the world, but you know, I didn't really have. I wasn't really on a time frame. I actually stopped digging you know, that I was running my excavator. I stopped, you know, and went over there and decided to go to McDonald's, get something to eat, then go back

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1: We're in China yesterday, and by all accounts, things went pretty well. You would think that that might have shown the world that, you know, this is going to probably be, you know, maybe we can resolve this with China's help faster than Trump can do it by himself. So that would be maybe give people an optimistic, you know, opinion. Well, now gas is... Brent crude oil up $2.50 to $109. $109. It was just down April 17th. So exactly a month ago, it was 82. So 1 month ago, it was 82. Today, it's trading at 109. Man, like, we can't catch a break.
2: Nope.
1: I don't think that's going to go down until... this thing's over.
3: We're losers.
1: Anyway, Gavin Newsom's California spent $180 million of taxpayer money to give every prisoner a free iPad, which they can use to watch porn and chat with minors. $180 million so that every prisoner has a iPad. And then your family can load on whatever they want. I think you have to pay like to be hooked up to the prison Wi-Fi. It's like, I don't know how much it is, but.
2: Well, to send text is 3 cents per text message.
3: Really?
1: Oh, it is?
2: Yeah, it's 3 cents per text message. So
1: they can
2: actually,
1: but they can communicate.
2: They can. There's a report that I was reading for that. There was a guy that sexually assaulted a minor, and he found out, he got her email and number and started talking to her and threatening her and telling her to send him nudes.
1: And he was in prison.
2: Yeah, for
1: there you go, Gavin Newsom.
3: Yeah, but they also got the guys in prison talking about what they did and telling on themselves.
1: Yeah, but I mean, you can listen to, you can be up on the phones and be up on the mail and get that. I don't really feel comfortable with every prisoner getting an iPad, especially at a tune of $180 million.
2: But I guess in all fairness to Newsom, I guess there's 48 other states that inmates get iPads.
1: Oh, okay.
2: iPads
1: all right.
2: Too.
1: Well, then you know what?
3: I bet you Grady Judd don't do it.
1: Yeah, I bet you Polk County gives you a soup sandwich and a bologna sandwich.
3: He'll tell you. I don't even give him good food.
1: So listen, yeah. I was talking to Grady one time, and he goes, "Listen to this." He goes, "The USDA health and nutrition, like it's the 2000 calorie USDA, you know, the USDA has a 2000 calorie minimum diet. Like you need 2000 calories to be
3: healthy.
1: Well, to like not die. Like, you know, basically at 2000 calories, you're going to be skinny as hell if all you eat is 2000 calories.
3: Yeah.
1: But 2000 calories nutritionally will keep you alive. And, you know, that's, it, you know, you will survive and be able to function great and not jeopardize any of, you know, kidneys, liver, heart, lungs, you know, pancreas, all that on the USDA recommended 2000 calorie a day diet. Do you know how many calories Grady Judd gives his prisoners?
2: How much?
1: 2,000.
2: Nice. Felix, $10.
1: 2,000. He even has a nutritionalist that does, like, if Grady gets a report, because, you know, Gene, things change. Like, they'll do, like, they kind of switch it up a little bit. One day might be, like, you know, Sloppy Joe's. One day might be pizza. One day might be a hamburger and some peach cobbler. Like, you know, they change it up. Grady gets a full report. And if they go over 2,000 calories, now he said, I give them 100 calorie buffer. I actually, maybe 6-7 years ago, did a ride along with him on a Friday night. This is, and when we went into the jail, this is, and he took me back to the, because the prisoners make all the food, the trustees, the guys, you know, Gene, that are only there like 5 more months and they've been good for 2 years. Yeah. And like, you know, you know that, you've been in jail.
3: Yep,
1: the trustees do, they're the ones that make the food.
3: Yeah.
1: And so Grady,

0: took me back there, and all the knives are tethered, like they're hooked up to cords so they can't stab each other, and they can only go as far as the table. Like they can't, you know, like if you're chopping onions or you got to chop up.
1: They don't go arm's length.
0: They don't go much farther than what you need. Like you could not stab a guy unless he was literally standing shoulder to shoulder with you.
1: On
0: you. And so he goes, so I'm telling you, man, the USDA recommends a 2,000 calorie diet for you to stay, you know, nutritionally sound, and my prisoners get as close to 2,000 as I can get them. And my nutritionalist, I get full hot on her. It's a woman. If she goes like 2,200, 2,300, he goes, they don't need those 200 or 300 extras.
2: Keith Yeager, $250.
0: FJ Bar 10, did you see that?
2: Yeah, Felix. Yeah.
0: So, yeah. So, 2,000, I mean, you know, some prisons probably have good food or decent food, and the warden doesn't, you know, doesn't really care if it's 2,500 or 3,000, doesn't matter. And the thing about it, Gene, at Grady's, you better not skip a meal because you're not going to get...
1: You're not going to get much later.
0: Like, because all three meals don't amount to much, but they all amount, you know, so if you take 2,000 and divide it by three, what is that, about 675 calories a meal? Yeah.
2: Yeah, you'd be skinny there.
0: If you did 3 times 7, that'd be 2,100. So they have to be just under 700 calories. 700 calories ain't nothing. And so, Grady Judd's, you know, each meal, so you better not miss breakfast.
1: I'd pay $50 for 600 calories right now.
0: But here's the deal, Gene. I'm sure that Grady has a commissary, and don't they, like a bag of chips is $2?
1: Yeah.
0: And like isn't everything just
1: triple the $4?
0: That's right, because you got to go in as part of an outlaw and take care of the outlaws that are incarcerated. You, the outlaws like you that are free, have to. You guys each get assigned a certain amount of prisoners, and every Friday you got to go give them and they call it. I'm not trying to give some outlaw insider, but I just listen to Gene sometime talk to his boys, and it'll be Friday, and you have to go give them what they call their ice cream money.
1: Yeah, because you only get ice cream on Fridays.
0: So as an outlaw, you get assigned a certain amount of prisoners, 1, 2, and on Friday you got to put money on their books.
1: Oh, we do it every month. We make sure they always got.
0: So you just do it. You just do it a month.
1: We just do it.
0: Here's that Supreme Court ruling, Lummy, that now could potentially put freight companies at being liable.
2: Oh, good.
0: The Montgomery versus Caribe Transport LLC. That's what the case. Supreme Court of the United States. That's what the case is. Oh, let me. So this
2: They're two different ones. The top one is the one that the guy just smashed
0: into
2: him.
0: Right. So these are two different episodes. Yep. So this is not that.
2: Nope. They just have the same address.
0: This is a different. Yeah. This is a whole nother footage. This is actually, I think, worse.
2: I think that one's in California.
0: Look at this. 2, 3, 4.
1: Ooh. Unbelievable.
0: And then on fire, and then goes over and takes that car out.
1: Knocks the whole front end off.
0: Yeah, look at that. One dead, two.
1: Look at the rear bumper flew out between them forward.
0: Yeah. So, Gene, you're not going to tell me that this person right here is not dead right here. This person in this white SUV.
1: He died.
0: I mean, this is a semi that's probably going 50, 60 miles an hour.
1: Yeah.
0: Here we go. Ready?
2: Dead.
0: I think they ran. I think, Gene, they may have ran over.
2: Yeah, where'd the car go?
0: Where'd the car go?
1: Oh, yeah. Went right over it.
0: That one gets pushed out of the way. That semi.
2: Oh, that red truck.
1: Look at what's left of that white truck.
2: I think they said that a lot of them, died when the car caught on fire in the second car.
1: The car caught on fire is the white one that's underneath them. Right there. See, it's getting away.
0: And then Gene, look at this. This is some repair service.
1: Yeah, changing a tire or fixing it.
0: This is a diesel repair service.
1: Yeah,
0: that's got a day cab. It's got a diesel. It's got a semi day cab. Yeah. That's what they call day cabs when they don't have sleepers in them.
1: Right.
0: And guys just do a day route, like from here to Jacksonville and back. That would be a day route. And they just have cabs like that. So this day cab's broken. And then this guy goes and hits him. Bam, bam. Three dead. Oh, yeah, let me hear it. Three dead.
1: Yeah.
0: Three died. And then the one on the bottom, if you watch the one on the bottom, this is where he decides to turn.
1: I think it was a lady. There was a lady and an older kid and a little baby in the back seat.
0: Of that
1: white car.
0: Yeah.
1: Poor things.
0: So anyway, they're going to now start holding these freight companies liable. So this is horrible. So this woman and her boyfriend, he must have, I don't know, he must be behind it or he knows about it. But she was like a fetish chick and people would hire her or get a hold of her on her OnlyFans account or things like that. Her name was Michela Rylaristam. And she pled guilty to involuntary manslaughter after being accused of saran wrapping a 56-year-old man like a mummy, pouring adhesive to his eyes to see. So she super glued his eyes shut while recording all of this for her OnlyFans. She was supposedly paid $11,000 to engage in fetish play with a man called Michael Dale.
3: And what does that fetish mean? I mean,
0: I want to
3: be a mummy.
0: I don't. So this guy this Michela, a married mother of three, she's got three kids and she's married, filmed the content for 4 hours as this Michael Dale guy suffocated. She allegedly wrapped him up like a mummy, glued women's boots on him, and poured glue into his eyes to seal them shut. When police arrived at the scene, Dale was found with a bag over his head. According to reports, Michela's husband was aware of her activities and even helped her run the business. She pled guilty to involuntary manslaughter. She'll likely be sentenced to
2: 4 years.
0: 4 years. You know why, Lemmy? Because it's California.
2: Of course.
0: 4 years for.
1: But the guy wanted it.
2: How do we know?
1: What do you mean? How do you know? He stepped up in there and let him start rapping. I mean, you don't. After the third wrap around your ankles, you just bust her in the face if you really don't want to be there.
2: Duct tape over his mouth, face, and head.
1: A girl, Lemmy. Come on.
0: Now here is, I guess this is, I mean, she's kind of.
1: He wanted it.
0: This is her and her husband. That's her booking photo right there. I just can't see how in a fetish type play you kill somebody and you only get 4 years. Even if, so you're saying, Gene, she only gets 4 years.
1: He wanted it.
0: He didn't want to die.
1: Well, you know what? Then don't play the game.
0: Well, you know, you might be right. Would be interesting. I think I saw a report, Lemmy, where he was begging to for her to stop. Is that what you're going to say?
2: Well, no, I just said they're looking through all the different stuff. They never see the request of the bag over his head to, that's what killed him.
0: Yeah, so Gene, I guess in the back and forth of him hiring her, you know, maybe he wants to do a saran wrap willy or whatever, but he never wanted the bag over his head, which inevitably is what killed him. So, you know, I guess, and who would want your eyes
1: super glued?
0: Stupid
1: things happen to stupid people.
0: Yeah, I mean, if you're rolling around in that world and you're paying, and you're rich enough and stupid enough to pay.
1: A bag might fall on your head.
0: To pay $11,000 for you to.
1: He paid $11,000 for a saran wrap.
2: What you said is that, so the roommate heard that the guy heard her ask to stop and even offered to pay her more money to stop.
0: Yeah, I saw that report too, and I didn't quite find it, but
1: she got into it so hot and heavy. Yeah. She was getting
0: so
1: off
0: he
1: on
0: actually
1: it too.
0: So the guy Michael Dale, Gene, he actually was saying stop after it was going too far, and actually now he paid her $11,000 to do what she was doing. He said stop, and then he offered her more money to stop, and she like you said, she was just in the moment.
1: Yeah,
0: couldn't help herself.
1: That's right.
0: And killed him.
1: You know?
0: But 4 years ain't nothing. 4 years ain't nothing.
1: I think that's a deservable fix for that.
0: Oh, I don't. I think.
1: No?
0: I think 20. Let's say that we're all judges, and this comes in before us. You know, and Gene, here's the deal. There's no he said, she said, because she taped it. So that all you have to do is watch the tape to watch what happened. Okay?
1: Okay.
0: So you watch what happened. You see things are going good. And then you start seeing him. You know, she starts escalating it, gluing his eyes shut, you know, saran wrapping him probably a little bit more than he wanted to. And by the way, you see him agree to it. He walks in, gives her the $11,000. They probably discuss a little bit what they're doing. She starts doing it. He starts getting freaked out. He says, please stop. Please stop. She won't. I'm just throwing you all the. Hold on, Gene. I'm throwing you all the intangibles for you to give me Judge Gene, Judge Lummy, Judge Macho, and Judge Clem's decision. So, hey, there gets to be a point where he gets freaked out and says stop. She won't stop. She keeps on. Then finally, he says stop. I'll pay you more money. She doesn't stop. He dies. That's all of the details you need to know. The only other caveat would be that her husband was aware of what she was doing and helped her, you know, line this sort of thing up. So, Judge Jean, now you know all the details, and that's the details that are on tape. That's not he said, she said stuff. You watched that. You watched all this unfold on tape. Judge Jean, what do you do? What do you give her?
1: So, me, Judge Jean, I'm the only guy that's going to give...
0: You're Judge Jean. Right. Whatever.
1: So,
0: you
1: I
0: said,
1: got there, no
0: you,
1: jury or nothing.
0: Nope. This is just Judge Jean.
1: Okay, so I am going to go by the facts here, and I see that the gentleman didn't want any more, but I haven't even seen a safe word. So without a safe word, him saying no means yes.
2: Wolf, $50.
0: Hold on. Wolf Fencing, my friend.
2: Woo!
0: Thick, rugged. Love him. We'll see you at the Fort Walton Beach, Big Gus Emerald Coast Harley
1: ride
0: on the, I think, 24th and 5th and 6th or something like
2: up
0: that.
2: Fort Walton.
0: In Fort Walton Beach with Justin Nunley. And Florida Man Radio, and of course Emerald Coast Harley, Big Gus's tractors. Go to Emerald Coast Harley to sign up and be part of the ride. Austin's going to ride with us. So Judge Jean, you know it all. You got all the data.
1: So what I'm saying to you people out there is, listen.
0: Maybe he was saying
1: he wanted this as much as she did, evidently, and she got off on it better than him during the middle of it because she wouldn't stop when he said stop.
0: So you're saying she was like as much sexually enamored as he was?
1: Yes.
0: And she got kind of maybe in over.
1: And she
0: her
1: wanted
0: head.
1: To be able to get one at the end too. So she went and put the bag over his head. And I get it.
0: For her to get hers.
1: Right. And I get it. So I'm going to say, you know, he walked into this situation knowing that it could go south. Because when you're saran wrapped up and you can't get away, you're all about what she's going to do to you now.
0: All right, Judge G.
1: And you know that.
0: We got your ruling.
1: I say, you know, the little bit of a guiltiness on her part, give the court the $11,000 and go home.
0: Probation?
1: Yeah.
0: Or completely innocent.
1: Yeah. And I want the $11,000 that she got.
0: All right. So you're going to fine her. The court, Judge Jean finds that you owe the court $11,000 in restitution.
1: Yeah.
0: And you're free to go.
1: There you go.
0: No probation?
1: I don't know.
0: Yeah. Maybe, Jean says no.
1: No.
0: Judge Lummy.
2: I've been in those kind of torture things here.
1: Oh,
2: working.
1: You've been a bag over your head.
2: No, that's the
1: you've
2: thing.
1: Been,
2: no,
1: you've
2: but
1: been
2: I've been in a torture rack that you built with a safe word.
1: I've seen a bear doing you earlier.
2: Listen,
1: up for that. What if it bit your head off?
2: Well, then I'm in trouble. Listen, all I know is that she's guilty. I remember how much pain I was in. Couldn't remember the safe word to get out. So, you know what? I feel bad for this guy.
0: I do too.
2: 25 years. With no terms of getting out.
0: So
2: early.
0: 25 years, no possible early release.
2: That's right.
1: So Judge, you signed up for the
0: 25
1: game.
0: Hard years.
1: You forgot the game in the middle of it. Get out of the game.
0: Judge Jean, don't try to.
2: Move to California and be lenient.
0: Judge,
2: all right, I'm in Florida.
0: Judge Jean, don't try to infiltrate this other judge's ruling. Judge Macho, do you got a judgment for this situation?
4: Fire up. He's dead. She needs to be dead.
0: Oh, kill her.
1: Oh.
0: Judge
1: anybody
0: Macho.
1: He's straight out of Wisconsin.
4: Shouldn't even be here.
0: Judge Macho says death.
1: Death.
0: I'm with Lummy. 25 years, no chance for early parole. That's what I'm saying.
1: Well, I'm going to tell you something, Black Girl. You better hope it's me.
0: When we return, Lummy, we're going to try to start breaking this China stuff down a little bit. You know, Trump was in China. I think he's back now. Is he not?
2: No, I think he doesn't get back till tomorrow if he's not taking little detours.
0: Oh, my God. LM Close, Lummy, too. Big,
2: right.
0: Large, Benjamin Franklin's running wild. Too large. Man, you guys are so kind. I will tell you, I've kind of like just not really thought about it, but I think maybe the last break I might get emotional. I might. I mean, you know, this is.
1: If you tell us now, then it's on purpose.
0: Well, no, I'm...
1: If you don't tell us nothing and start doing that, we'll all freak out and run up there and try to help you.
0: Gene, I'm just telling now so that you don't freak out and come up here and try to help me. I've been keeping my emotions in check.
1: I was going to cry when I walked in the door.
0: Yeah, well, I, you know...
1: I don't know if it's because the place is ugly now or, you know...
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1: So let me just got to... At the new place where the goats are, we don't have water.

0: back out to where Baby and Hootie are in the goat area, and to keep and to make sure they have water. So it's a daily, if not couple times, you know, it's at least 3 or 4 times a week. Lummy's got to water them.
1: Do you put copper in their bucket?
0: What do you mean put? I don't understand what you're saying.
2: No, why?
1: You just get your little solid copper fitting of any kind, a little piece of tubing, a little, you know, a T or a knuckle or anything, a piece of copper, and you put it in their water bucket, and it won't grow any algae at all, ever.
0: You put it in, like in there where they drink out of?
1: They drink out of.
0: Yeah, no, I'm afraid that they'll eat it. I mean, they'll eat it
1: down to the bucket.
2: Yeah, I don't know. Who knows? I would be pretty scared, too. So.
0: Because they'll eat shoestrings, Gene. They'll eat wire. Like I'm telling you right now, they'll eat a battery cable.
1: But this way, you know, always got to wash that bucket out.
0: Yeah, I didn't know.
1: Wash it every single time.
0: So if you took like some copper wire and like super glued it to the bottom of like the plastic, you know, container or something like that.
1: Yeah, you
0: like
1: get
0: that.
1: A flat piece of a copper sheet and just, you know, coat the bottom with it or put it across.
0: I never knew that. So copper.
1: That's what we do with our chickens.
2: Well, I got to look at this new thing.
0: Brian Lefevre or whatever says copper is a good antibacterial. Where did you learn that at, Gene?
1: I don't know. Just Redneck School.
0: Yeah, where did I learned that at Redneck School.
2: Trash guy, $20.
0: Anyway, we have this ongoing struggle. I need to eventually run water out there.
2: Chaos Racing is the guy that gave us all that piping, too.
0: Yeah, and I might need like him to look at my soft water stuff.
2: Okay. But he just dropped off this automatic water bucket.
0: Chaos Racing. I wish I knew more about the guy. I wish I know.
2: Well, your name's Robert. But
0: Trash Guy 7420 on the Super Chat. We're killing it. I think we're doing
1: Chaos Racing. He must be all over the place.
0: Is he a racer?
2: I'm not sure. He's down in Paris. Yeah, I got his number.
0: You need to give me all of his information and his business so we can promote him.
2: We got those business cards from him.
0: Yeah, maybe write me a little something. We'll do a little something for him.
2: We'll do.
0: Now, so he brought an automatic waterer.
2: Yes.
0: For the goats, and it's just on the surface, Lummy. I'm thinking that maybe it's got a big hopper that you put water in, and then it kind of disperses it
2: in a certain
0: in a certain increment, so that the goats. Now, do they drink a lot of water?
2: Yeah, the problem with it is that with the heat and everything. I mean, I would say they drink probably one of those containers a week.
0: Why? Well, I don't know what one of those containers.
2: The black container that's out there.
0: I think
2: that's about 10 gallons.
0: So you think they drink
1: but
0: about...
1: the cleaner the water, the more they'll drink.
2: Yeah.
0: So let me know that copper is your way to cleanliness and antibacterial.
2: Thank you, Gene.
0: 813-90-BUBBA. 813-902-8222. 813-90-BUBBA. Yes, go ahead. You're on the air.
3: Hey, Tom.
0: Hey, Tom.
2: Tom.
3: I was just marveling at Gene's tan. I mean, he's got one of those Charlie Crist tans.
0: Tan. You do look tan, bud. You do.
1: That's because I work outside. I mow my grass.
3: Well, when your fingernails are tan. You know you got it.
0: That could be dirt from Gene. I'm just saying. He could have been wrenching on his hot rod before he walked in here.
1: I try to keep my fingernails clean, but they don't stay that way.
0: Yeah, because you're a real man.
3: I'm just talking about, I'm not talking about under your fingernails.
1: Oh, okay.
3: Your fingernails.
1: Yeah, I'm a healthy guy. So,
0: yeah. Hey, man. Tom, appreciate you. Thanks.
1: Thanks, Tom.
0: See you later, Tom. Let me, before I get into the China stuff, this CBS cameraman for the CBS Evening News, they're from Taiwan.
1: From Taiwan?
0: Yeah.
1: Where's that at?
0: You know what I'm trying to say. Taiwan. They're from Taiwan. I guess they're reporting live from Taiwan as Trump is in China. And they're doing their CBS Evening News gimmick. And the cameraman falls out. Like, I don't know if he faints.
1: Falls out. Oh, just fainted?
0: Yeah, and they're like, oh, my God, call medical.
1: Oh, wow.
4: And finally tonight from Taiwan, as President Trump and China King prepare to meet, you will hear a lot about American decline and the rise of a powerful...
0: Now, is that China?
1: That's nice.
0: Or is that a futuristic look at China, or is that China? Because if that's beautiful.
1: I want to go there.
0: My God. Yeah. I don't know if Americans. Yeah, I think it's allowed.
2: No, you can go there.
0: Hey, Alexa, Can Americans go to China?
5: According to TripsGuard, China is open to travel from United States,
2: but requires
5: a negative COVID test for unvaccinated travelers.
2: My business partner used to go to China all the time.
0: Yeah, but you kind of got a lot, like, you know, don't...
1: Well, you guys Chinese fish?
2: No, we had Chinese customers. So they'd buy from us.
1: Why did you get the right fish over here that they don't get over there?
2: The Chinese don't get any fish from their place.
0: Yeah.
1: What's wrong with their ocean?
2: They fished it all out.
0: They fished it out.
2: And that's all dirty.
0: Because there are so many people over there.
2: Yeah.
0: They know, we only have like...
1: What is it? Big tunas. They pay a lot for that for the sushi.
0: What do we got, like 330 million people in our country and they got like 4 billion?
2: And that is China, yeah.
1: And that is China.
0: Oh my God, look how beautiful
2: it is. And they got big time surveillance.
0: Oh, I heard that you can't walk anywhere in China
1: without being seen.
0: Yeah.
4: New China. The Chinese certainly...
0: Wow, look at that.
1: That's like New York City.
0: Lasker, we wouldn't even know what to do there. Here, I know what we would do.
1: I would shoplift.
0: I tell you what, and you know what? I'd put some effing duct tape on your mouth so we didn't get put in a Chinese prison for you saying something stupid.
1: Yep. Hey, Chicky, me love you a long time.
0: Exactly. Yo. And next thing you know, we're shackled. Because he said, me love you long time to some Chinese diplomat. Oh, me love you long time. And like, oh, and you don't understand.
1: Hey, you get your hands cut off there for stealing?
0: You don't understand. They don't play.
1: I know they don't.
0: I mean, I'm talking about Taiwan. I'm sorry. I'm talking about China. Like, they do not play. Do they have Sharia law?
2: No. That's Islam.
0: Oh, yeah. You want to hear this, Gene? Do you know the religion of China? China. They believe their religion is their country.
1: Oh, I thought it was the Buddha.
0: No, they believe like they worship the country. So they're, you know, that's
1: their country is their God.
0: You can't believe in God. You can't believe in Buddha. You can't believe in Muhammad. You can't believe in, you can't be Jewish. You can't be, you know, you got to be, you worship the Chinese government.
4: Is he okay?
0: Oh, hold on here.
4: Is he okay?
0: This guy falls out here.
4: New China. The Chinese certainly... Is he okay?
0: God, look at all those containers.
1: You got to everything's full of money in there.
2: They import a lot of stuff.
4: We're going to take a quick break. We have a medical emergency here.
1: Hey, look at that train, man.
0: Look how much more advanced they are.
2: By the way, I sent you a quick little video on their surveillance cameras.
0: Look at how cleaner everything is. Everything's so advanced.
4: We're calling a doctor.
6: Call a doctor, please.
1: Boy, that fast food right there don't mess around. They give it to you while you're on the walk.
0: Yeah. So this we didn't even really pay attention to the cameraman falling out. We were more enamored with the Chinese.
1: I don't think I showed you.
0: With the sights of China. Now, what's this?
2: This is pretty much how all the cities are, all the
7: cameras. Yeah. Cameras. Big Brother is watching. There are literally cameras everywhere in Beijing. We are outside the Hadian Station.
0: Hold on, Gene. I want you to look. Look how this would be the equivalent to New York City, right? Uh-huh. And you know that there's rats and piss. And
1: no, ain't none of that here.
0: Well, you went to New York with me a few times on the serious days.
1: Terrible.
0: And there's some nice places.
1: That was back in the day.
0: But it's filthy for the most part. Right. Look at this.
7: And I can
0: look at the streets.
1: I know.
7: Count at least 20 on this corner. In fact, in Beijing, they've added 1,500 cameras just this year alone. They see everything. There's nobody jaywalking here because they could get a ticket right away. In fact, our driver parked illegally for 2 minutes.
0: I'm telling you right now, Gene, even the handlebars.
2: Yeah.
0: If you look at the bikes,
1: same way.
0: If you look at the bikes here, even the handlebars are all uniformly.
1: And that's the people that rent them. They park it and put it back the right way.
0: Uniformly turn it to the left.
2: They don't have black people then. They can probably get a ticket if they don't.
7: Our driver parked illegally for 2 minutes, and he got a message on his phone that he got a ticket for about $40 U.S. Wow. Because they saw it on the camera. Now, there are real questions what the CCP's goal is about.
0: Look at this. There's not even a speck.
1: On the sidewalk.
0: I want you right here. Look at that. There's not even a leaf.
2: No,
0: or nothing. There's nothing. It's perfect.
7: Citizen tracking and social scoring. They say it's to make everybody feel safe. These cameras are watching every minute. They're everywhere. And while they're watching us here in China, We hope you continue to watch Special Report from Beijing.
0: I kind of think we need that.
2: I sent you just one more video on China. He goes into a convenience store or a restaurant that's just run by a robot.
0: In China?
2: Yes. That's a convenience store.
1: Well, what is that? Chinese look
7: order to a very special.
0: Oh, yeah, okay, here we go. So this is in China as well?
2: Yep.
0: Oh, Gene, you don't understand how technologically advanced they are. Like, oh my God, like they are 20 years ahead of us on technology.
7: But first, we give our food order to a very special worker. This is the Family Mart convenience store in Beijing.
0: Look how clean. Now, go to a 7-Eleven in Manhattan. I'm sorry, go to the 7-Eleven in the Bronx or Staten Island.
2: Just go to 7-Eleven down the street.
0: Or just, you know what, just go to Gino's 7-Eleven. Yeah. And exactly. And the concrete's all stained with gum and oil and, you know, because people, it's just not as clean as this.
7: Inside is a Galbot robot, the dominance of AI. Beijing is trying to lead the way in AI and also in humanoid robots. It's inside. This is the first of its kind for this of interaction.
0: This would be like you going into 7-Eleven
1: every day. Run around the back of that counter and see what happens to you.
0: And see, yeah, get yoked up by Robbie Robot, right?
1: And throwed like a football.
7: Want to order something? Hello, can I get a sausage, please?
8: Okay. Kaochang, 8.8 yuan.
7: This is the first of its kind, moving a little slow, but Galbot is actually in 50 different pharmacies, warehouses, handling 300,000 orders around the country. This is the first of its kind here.
0: Look at him pick up he's picking up the sausage.
2: Yeah.
7: And they say there are going to be many different iterations. The question is, it's the same thing that the U.S. is dealing
0: with. To me, it seems like it would be slower than...
1: Yeah, but it's cheaper.
0: Well. Yeah, you know what? This guy didn't call in sick.
1: That's right.
0: This guy didn't take a break. No. This guy doesn't go to the bathroom. This guy didn't have a smoke break.
2: You could have 24/7.
0: This guy isn't on his phone.
1: You don't hit on your wife on the counter.
0: This guy didn't have any drama.
2: Matt Hoxie, 25.
0: Oh, thank you, Matt Hoxie. How you doing, buddy? This guy's not calling in sick. This guy's not late. This guy is, you know, everything, you know, doesn't have the flu. This guy didn't have car trouble getting in. Nothing. I'm just thinking of every possible scenario that people, you know, that workers that work for you can come up
2: steal
0: with.
2: From you.
0: Well, this guy's not going to steal from you.
7: Place human workers. Youth unemployment is increasing here, so there's a real big back and forth about how far this goes. But clearly, China wants to lead the way in this interaction. Thank you so much. Special Report continues after this.
0: Lasker, get on that microphone and start scoring it. Yeah. Hey, Robbie Robot, I want a sausage. And you get halfway. Oh, no, can't do that sausage. And then I think I want...
1: Mustard only. Make that ketchup.
0: Mustard only with some onions. Oh, no. I mean ketchup with cheese.
1: He wouldn't understand my voice.
0: Yeah. There's American and then there's Lasker. Yeah. It's way different. You don't understand. Hello, you're on the air. Go ahead. 813-90 Bubba. Go ahead.
9: Bubba, they do allow Mormon temples in China. They have one in Shanghai and one in Hong Kong.
0: All right, so you can be Mormon.
2: Yeah.
1: What's a Mormon? Is that the Pennsylvania people?
0: No, that's the Amish.
1: Amish.
0: Or the Quakers.
2: The Utah people.
0: The Mormons are the ones that have, like...
1: They wrap their head in a towel?
0: No. Mormons don't wrap their head in a towel. Like Salt Lake City and Brigham Young University and all that. They're the ones that believe in having, like, five wives, six wives.
1: They're in America?
0: Yeah.
1: Why are we joining?
0: What do you mean?
2: Why are we Mormons? Because you get multiple wives.
0: I mean, how many wives do you want?
1: If I could give me five Sarahs, I'd be way ahead.
2: Lakeland Hoosier, $50.
0: Thank you, man. Thank you, Lakeland Hoosier.
2: Gringo Tucker, $25.
0: Thank you. Big day today, man. Huge. PayPal, Venmo, Cash App.
1: How much money that'd be worth then?
2: Yeah, but June, you won't get five Sarahs.
0: At the Bubba Army and or Super Chat on YouTube.
1: That'd be the problem.
0: No, Gene. This is how a lot of the Mormon deals, how it works with multiple wives. There's a head wife, and she runs the show. She assigns what wives are going to be with you on what day, and she would be like, Sarah would be your head wife, and then the head wife runs the wife program. She's the boss. She's the boss of the wife program.
1: She gave me five ugliest women in the world, so I wouldn't touch nobody but her.
0: No. So The man runs the show.
2: Mm-hmm.
0: And so you select your wives. Sarah's going to have to kind of like, see, Sarah's not wired for this, Gene.
10: No.
0: So you got to find the, you know, Sarah is not letting any bitch lay in your bed with you at night, period, as she should. But if we're make-believing here, and we're just strictly make-believing, no disrespect to Sarah. But if we're make-believing, Gene, you got to get Sarah on the program, and then you pick, you know, four, however many you want. And then you turn them over to Sarah, and then Sarah knows what, you know, what Big Papa wants. And she, you know, schedules Betty on Mondays and Rhonda on Tuesdays and Lisa on Thursdays or Wednesdays and Michelle on Thursdays. And then Sarah might have the entire week. She might take Friday, Saturday, Sunday.
10: Huh.
0: And then the other girls, when Sarah's with
1: it's
0: you.
1: It's pretty hard to make that all work.
0: Oh, no. Yeah. No, hold on. They make it work. No, Gene. There is a large amount of people that make this thing work. For real. But you got to have the right personnel in order to make it work.
1: Team players.
2: Jeffrey Dunn, $10.
0: So, before I start the progress. God, man, what a huge day today. PayPal, Venmo, Cash App, at the Bubba Army, Super Chats, as we celebrate. And actually mourn and walk away from where we've been doing content radio, syndicated radio, podcasting, and where I lived. I lived here for 5 years too. I actually lived here for 5 years. And my new place, I feel so liberated. Well, let me, because I have to worry about rats.
2: Oh, God.
0: I mean, you know what? My mom has been on me for quite a while because of that Nona virus or whatever, yeah. which is spread by rats and rat poop. You know, you can't keep rats out of a warehouse building in Tampa, Florida. You can't. Gene, you probably don't have a rat problem.
1: Because what I do is I catch cats.
0: Well, not only that. No.
1: And I turn them loose at my shop.
0: Well, not only that, but I don't think rats like powder coat.
1: Oh, they like anything.
0: Oh, really?
1: Yeah, oh, yeah. They've ate a lot of stuff up in my shop, too.
0: So you just have, like, wild cats?
1: Yeah. I catch wild cats, you know, because I don't want my dogs to eat them. So I save them. And I bring them to the shop.
0: How do you catch a wild cat? They'll tear you up.
2: Get a trap.
1: Yeah, you get a trap, but you just let them loose and get out of the way because they'll get on you.
0: They will, won't they?
1: Uh-huh.
2: Yeah, but
1: I keep food around there all the time.
0: But you got to keep some Friskies out back, don't you?
1: Yeah.
2: But the problem was for a little bit in Drew Park, and I'm not sure if they got it, but I know when I had my fish thing down there, the homeless guys were killing the cats and eating them.
0: What?
1: Wow. Yeah. I'll kill the homeless guys. I see him kill a cat.
0: Hey, homeless dude.
2: Yeah.
1: No way.
0: Did you kill my two kitties? Yeah, man, I ate it. All right, well, okay, I'm going to shoot you in the face. And when the cops come, I'm going to say, hey, you know what? This guy killed my kitties.
1: That's right.
0: And yeah, so, you know, I had to blow his face off. Like I did that one guy who was raping my sister. I ain't lying.
2: Gene, you know where they would sit? They'd sit, you know where that big lake is, that pond?
1: Yeah.
2: With the kind of the wooded areas, they'd go back in there and start the fires. And
0: now,
1: yeah.
0: Before we get into what really happened in China, how did Trump do? Is China going to help? I think we need their help because here I'm getting reports, and there was a bunch of them. I only picked one because I can find 50 of these. Trump's remarkable military failure shows the abject fiasco of his Iranian war. Sources tell the Independent that at least 60% of Iran's missiles have survived the Israeli U.S. attacks, while the nuclear facilities remain largely undamaged. Amid a delusion in the White House, reports World Affairs editor. They're saying that Iran's missile arsenal is most likely intact and still capable of attacking American allies beyond the Gulf states 2 months into the joint U.S.-Israeli bombing campaign. The White House has repeatedly claimed that the Iran's military capacity has been decimated, wiped out. But NATO sources, now that's kind of an independent person that keeps score, say that's not true. What anybody is saying in public, we estimate that the Iranians have at least 60% of their initial missile capabilities. How else can you explain, for example, how they can continue to attack Gulf nations with missiles and drones?
2: John from Naples, $28.
0: Thank you, John. This is the latest blow to America, to American claims to have somehow won a war that has achieved none of its stated aims and shown the limits of the U.S. power at a time when Donald Trump is heading to China, hoping to be perceived as first among equals. Everybody knows that Trump and Hegseth are talking nonsense when they make claims that they've destroyed the Iranian military. The missiles are largely intact, and the top people who were negotiating with the U.S. before the U.S. Israeli attacks are now dead. So hardliners are in charge. Meanwhile, there has been no surprise uprising because the Islamic IRGC is intact and used rifles to oppress their people, not missiles. So Lummi, they're saying here that we're not getting correct data from our president or from maybe the media, and that Iran still has 60% of its missile capabilities with the ability to be able to strike U.S. allies.
1: Trump ain't going to allow that.
0: Well,
1: us lying like that. No.
2: Yeah, I mean, I'm surprised because obviously with what we have out there, they haven't shot any missiles at us.
1: Yeah, they ain't shot any.
0: I don't understand where if we are as strong as we say we are, why we're just out there floating around and not having daily airstrikes. And you don't have to do a lot, but you got to keep your boot on their neck. And, you know, today we blow up 2. Tomorrow we blow up 3. Sunday we blow up 4. Monday we blow up 5. Tuesday we blow up 6.
1: Wednesday they sign a peace treaty.
0: Wednesday they sign a peace treaty. Right, Gene?
1: Yeah.
0: Be like, hey.
1: It's simple.
0: We blew up 2
1: of your bombs don't last forever on the shelf either, so we might as well use them up.
0: Listen, guys, we blew up 2 of your power plants Friday. We blew up 3 of your power plants on Saturday. By the way, $20. Woo. How about that? Gene Lasker, Super Chat.
1: Hey, Snook Slayer, the Outlaws are in China.
0: For real?
1: Oh, yes, sir. And every country around China, we're in every one of them.
0: Really?
1: Yes, sir.
0: Now, do they have the same logo and the same everything?
1: Pretty much, yep. It's got Chinese lettering, but not where it says Outlaw or Charlie.
0: Not the two pistons with the skull?
1: Yeah, that's real.
0: Hold on. Lummi, when we go to China, we need to go to the outlaw clubhouse and say we know Gator.
2: Exactly. But what? So you're saying if some Chinese outlaws guys flew here, that you guys would be riding around with them?
1: He wouldn't have to buy nothing.
0: You'd have to take care of him.
2: I'd love to see Gene with a Chinese guy.
1: No, he's got a patch on. He's my brother.
0: I don't want to see a Chinese guy here. I want to see Gene go to China.
2: Oh, yeah.
0: And go to that outlaw facility. That's what I want to see. Really? So you got what do you call the chapter and just find out where the address is?
1: Yeah. The state manager, you find out from him, the country manager, who the boss is.
0: Probably, okay to come in. Outlaws probably not in Russia.
1: Oh, yes, we are.
0: No.
1: Yes, we are.
0: Hey, Alexa.
1: And we're in Australia, too.
0: Are the Outlaw Bike...
1: Motorcycle Club...
10: I don't have an answer for that.
0: Hey, Alexa, is the Outlaw Motorcycle Club in Russia?
10: I don't have an answer for that.
11: Well, it looks like Gene is correct.
1: I damn right I'm correct.
0: I mean, he probably knows.
1: I almost went there.
11: They're called also the Knife Wolves or the Outlaw Biker Gang.
1: Yep.
0: In Russia.
11: Yeah.
0: Imagine how badass those dudes are.
1: what I'm saying.
0: For real. Imagine how badass they are, a Russian outlaw. My Lord. Gene, I'd be traveling all over the world if you got brotherhood.
1: There's some outlaws that do it. They're lucky enough to not have to work and got a lot of money in the bank.
0: Oh, my God.
1: They get to do that.
0: Oh, my God.
11: Wow.
1: Call it a gypsy tour. Go everywhere.
0: And you're taken care of, right?
1: Oh, yeah.
0: They take care of you.
1: Yes, they sure do.
0: Well, and now the outlaw started in America, right?
1: Yes, it is.
0: Okay, so that's outlaw, American outlaws are original OGs to these people.
1: Yeah.
0: So probably an American outlaw coming to Australia or Russia or China, if you're in China, Russia, Australia, and you're an American outlaw.
1: Well, when I went to England and I got off that plane, there was 9 guys with a bulletproof car, 9 outlaws, and they surrounded me, and I walked in the center of them as we walked through the airport so nobody could get to me at all.
0: Ronald
2: Trahan, $20.
0: Brand new money.
1: New money.
0: And it says Gene Lasker's Ice Cream Fund, $20.
2: All right.
0: Thank you. Lummy, when we come back, we'll start breaking Trump. And is it Xi?
2: Xi, President Xi.
0: President, Emperor, Supreme Leader.
1: Oh, you all.
0: Xi, the head of China, and Trump, they did a lot of talking. We did a lot of talking. I was blowing a lot of smoke up that guy's ass.
1: I like that G-ball.
0: But I really, really need their help because I don't know. I may have gotten into my little bit over my head over here in Iran. These stinky bastards don't want to give me what I want. And them having nuclear capabilities is just not going to happen. We got like 3-4 of those stories next.
12: I began to hallucinate and thought a houseplant was talking to me.
13: Oh, man.
14: Prescription medication.
13: Rare delicacy.
14: It takes a lot of great prescription medication to make the show sound this mediocre. The Bubba the Love Sponge Show returns after these words.
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1: You're listening to the Bubba the Love Sponge Show.
4: Oh, my God. Holy, sorry.
0: What? I got something open. What is that?
4: Oh, baby. And I was like, Polly, we've just been through this a couple months ago.
5: Go easy.
6: Oh,
5: whoa.
0: I don't even know where that... Where's that from?
5: Or...
0: I don't even know where that's from.
6: Is it something playing in the back end on a...
7: In the back end?
0: Isabel, let me ask you.
7: You playing in the back end?
0: Okay, I got it. That Isabel St. James that I got all racked up. Rack City, Rack City. 10, yeah, 10, that's 10, 10, 20s, too. And a 50.
6: That's dirty.
0: 10, 10, 10, 20s, and a 50. We actually, there was a story here where this girl was talking about, this was one of, I think this was one of Hugh's main chicks, the Holly Mattis, I don't know.
6: The girlfriend, yeah.
0: Well, we interviewed a girl that was one of his girlfriends. Like, he has like five girlfriends. And this was what? Oh my God, I don't know what year it was.
6: 2009, 10?
0: And so she wrote a book about all of the real shady stuff that happens in the Playboy Mansion. I think this was before Hefner even died.
6: It was. He's still alive.
0: And so I went and got 1, 2, 3, 4 parts of this that are clean. And she lays out, man, she lays out exactly what this chick now that's, I guess, did this girl here write a book? Or did she just, this woman voluntarily got into a sexual relationship with her 85-year-old employer so that she can get famous? Now she's retelling the story on a podcast like she was an Epstein trafficking victim. I think this is, this was his main, this was Hugh Hefner's main chick. And I think maybe that's Don't Call Her Daddy or I don't know what podcast that she's on. But that's for a later day. I can't get down that rabbit hole right now. I got Tease. Oh my God, Lummy. I'm unbelievably humbled and appreciative of the Nassau studio send off. Everything from Gooch to LM Clothes to Johnny Castica to Fish on the J just came up with a hunt.
6: Keith Yeager
7: to the Marshmallow Merchant.
0: Keith Yeager. And now Tease at 300. Of course, all that's applicable to your barb total as well. Thank you so much. Man, Barb's going to be unbelievable this year. It's a real facility.
7: And it's cheaper, right?
0: Yeah, it's instead of $2,000, instead of $2,400, it's $2,000. And, Gene, you can include your merchandise that you buy.
7: Oh,
0: so,
7: wow.
0: Like, you could never do that before. It was $2,400 straight dollars. Now it's $2,000, and you can include...
7: So if you bought straight $2,000 worth of merch,
0: you'd get
7: all your stuff, and you'd get free Barb.
0: Yeah. Yeah, and the ring.
7: And you wouldn't be giving away no money. Yeah,
0: no, I mean, wow. So that's the way to do it.
7: That's the way to do it.
0: Yeah. Or like if you gave like $1,000 and then you got everything else in merch.
7: Right.
0: Just know that your merch number now counts.
7: Wow.
0: My friend, yeah.
7: Who thought of that?
0: And me?
7: No, you didn't.
0: Yeah, because, we're going to be saving a little money at the studios. And I wanted to give that kickback back to the
7: to
0: the people that help support us and make it easier to qualify for BARP.
7: Wow.
0: So, yeah, including your merch. So that's like super win-win. Not only are you getting $2,000 worth of stuff, T-shirts,
7: all stuff you're going to wear every day anyway.
0: Yeah, I mean, your
7: backpack,
0: knives,
7: shoes,
0: Your fragrant Bubba Alpha 26.
7: I wear that every day.
0: Shoes. You know what? I didn't put my squirt on today.
7: I smelt that when I was earlier talking to you. I meant to say something.
0: Man, that's good. I mean, do you ever get compliments on it?
7: Yes, I do.
0: Oh my God, it's such a clean smell. Bubba Army merch. Bubba Army.
7: My wife's got me down to like 3 squirts only.
0: Bubba Army shop. Bubba Army store. BubbaArmyMerch.com. Love me a Venmo gimmick. Did you see it?
6: Nope, I haven't come in yet.
0: Todd, $50.
7: Boom.
0: I don't know what. You might be able to back.
6: Oh, Cable Dog.
7: Cable Dog.
0: Oh,
6: $50.
0: Todd McCabe.
6: Yeah.
0: Fellow Hoosier. Thank you, Todd. Hope to see you at BARP this year. R.I.P. to your dad. He was a good dude. A
7: fellow Hoosier?
0: Yeah.
7: So he's from Indiana.
0: Yep. Him, Scotty Landers, Wags, Suo, Gooch, Larry Plummer, Julie Caldwell.
7: How's the weather up there?
0: Of course, let me the greatest Hoosier of all, Johnny K.
6: Right.
7: I thought you were going to say me.
0: You're not a Hoosier.
7: No, you.
0: Oh, me. No, but I don't live in Indiana. These all people live in Indiana.
7: But you're still a Hoosier, right? And still, you
0: I'm still
7: don't
0: a
7: lose
0: Hoosier.
7: That.
0: I'm still a Hoosier, buddy.
7: Yeah,
0: I still cry every
7: when the Hoosiers lose.
0: No,
7: like every year.
0: Nope. Well, you're very wrong on that because Lummy will tell you who the national champions this year were.
6: Who are they?
0: The Indiana Hoosiers.
6: That's right.
0: They won the national championship in football. And their quarterback was the Heisman Trophy winner. And Lummy will tell you.
7: So is that some of your coaching?
0: No.
7: Well, you did coach up there a little bit.
0: Yeah. But
6: that guy's out of Miami.
0: Yeah. Oh. But you know, I do cry every Indy 500 when used to be Jim Nabors saying back home again in Indiana. Yeah, I cry.
7: I never got
0: there's
7: that.
0: Two
7: I've
0: things,
7: seen you do that before.
0: There's two things that make me cry. Back home again in Indiana. At the Indianapolis 500 when they sing it, and then the movie Hoosiers. I cry like a baby.
7: Have I seen that?
0: Hoosiers?
7: Yeah.
0: You know what? You probably haven't, but you should.
6: Isn't it pretty much based on Warsaw?
0: No, it's based on a town that was smaller than Warsaw, but it's based on the premise, Gene, that back in 1954, the Milan, Indiana, which was like population 600, and they actually had, like, in the entire high school, like 41 boys for the entire high grades 9 through 12. And it was just like a really, really, really small town. And they went on to win the entire state championship back in 1954, going against the South Bends and the Fort Waynes and the guys and the schools that
7: I want to watch that.
0: And you know, can I tell you, it would be good to watch it with Coben. Really, it's a really good, wholesome, inspirational, do good, don't ever give up. The little guy can win. Like, it's, oh my God, Gene Hackman and Dennis Hopper are in it. It just really, I don't know if it won any awards or not. And Gene, two guys that are in the movie are from my hometown. The number 25, Raid Butcher. He was one of the main stars of the movie. He's actually his name's Steve Holler. I went to school with him. He's a year younger than me, and he has, you know, he's the most prestigious dentist in Warsaw. He went on to be a dentist.
6: They got Academy Awards, Golden Globes.
0: Did it get an Academy Award?
6: Best Supporting Actor.
0: Dennis Hopper, probably.
6: And Best Music.
0: Wow. Gene, it's called Hoosiers, and it is just... And then
7: I will watch it with Coben.
0: Then being from Indiana too, like you know, it
7: hits home a lot better.
0: It hits home a little harder being from Indiana, and I cry every time.
6: I sent you a video if you want. I don't know if Gene's seen it or if you want to look at it.
0: Hi, who's this? Quickly.
3: With a tear in my eye, I just want to say thank you to the studios and goodbye. But we look forward to going back to the regular.
0: Black to the regular.
7: Black to the regular.
0: Joe the Supermarket, I appreciate you.
7: That was Joe the Supermarket?
0: Yeah. What did you send me?
7: Is he dying?
0: It didn't
6: come through. I got to reset my computer. Hold on.
0: Oh, well.
7: Was that taped or was that real?
0: No, it was real.
7: Was he dying?
0: No. Why?
7: He just sounds bad.
0: Yeah, no, he's good.
8: We did discuss Iran. We feel very similar to Iran. We want that to end. And we don't want them to have a nuclear weapon. We want the straits open. We're closing it now. I mean, they closed it, then we closed it on top of them. But we want the straits open, and we want them to get it ended because it's a crazy thing. They're a little bit crazy, and it's no good. Can't have it. They cannot have a nuclear weapon.
0: Again, where the big sticking point is, they don't want to relinquish their nuclear weapon capabilities. They just don't. And I don't know that they ever will. And I think it's going to take China in order.
7: And what's China going to do?
0: Well, China, Gene, is the second most powerful. Well, they're the...
7: So they're going to put the boots on the ground so we don't kill Americans?
0: You don't understand. China and Iran, they play nice together. They're allies. They work together. And so there's only really two countries that Iran would listen to, and one of which is their neighbor, and that is China.
7: Okay.
0: And so China has a big impact on how Iran gets its just a lot of its durable goods. Like they listen to China. China's Gene, you had to understand, China's a superpower like we are. They are a it's, you know, United States, China, Russia, like, you know, they probably Saudi Arabia, Israel. Those are your superpowers, you know. Those are your superpowers in the world, if you will. And when you got Iran, they're not listening to us. They're not afraid of us, but they're afraid of China because China controls a lot of their economics and a lot of their money. You'd probably know more about it than I do. If China shuts them off, they're really in trouble.
6: Oh, they're done. They are done.
0: Yeah.
9: China has offered to help resolve the war in Iran as Donald Trump and Xi Jinping enter a second day of talks. Foreign editor Hugh Whitford joins me on the desk this afternoon. Now, Hugh, look, there are concerns.
0: I do like that Australian accent. I do.
6: Have you ever been with an Australian chick?
0: I've never been with an Australian chick.
6: By the way, $20.
0: Or a black girl.
6: So that would be you need an Australian black girl.
0: No, yeah, there you go.
6: Yep.
0: Man, I could hit two buckets with one gimmick.
9: Yep. That what China will want in return for,

0: of shows right now. I'm watching him build it. It's amazing. Like, we've never had this type of engineer.
1: No.
0: Like, he just, oh my God.
1: Yeah, he knows next gen.
0: He knows everything. I love him. I love the Macho Man.
1: Oh, yeah?
0: Me and Gene were reminiscing about the real Macho Man. There was one time when we were really close with him.
1: Yeah.
0: And Hogan ran him off, and Macho Man told me on a phone call one day, I'm telling you right now,
1: we were Hogan's puppets.
0: He was using you. Yeah. He's going to use you as this local yokel kind of deal to do all of his dirty work. And we're like, Macho, shut up.
1: Yeah, I have that, too. I know.
0: You need to get that excerpt for me if you could, okay?
1: Yes, sir.
2: And works.
0: We probably need to make that a standalone. Give that to Gary. Have him put his AI magic on it. My God, Gary, that Tom Simon thing you came up with is just absolutely breathtaking. I love you, you red bearded son of a bitch. Is he an Irishman?
1: He's got to be straight Mick.
0: I love you, buddy.
2: But Donald Trump has been treated to a rare visit to Zhongnanhai, where the crucial second day of these talks are being held. The entourages are much smaller. This is much more exclusive. Deals have already been done on American beef and Boeing planes. And the U.S. president now claims to...
0: That's some things that they import from us as beef and planes?
1: Yes, and soybeans.
2: Won the support from President Xi for help to end the war with Iran.
3: He did offer, he said, if I can be of any help at all, I would like to be.
0: Eric Heary, Lummy. $40 in the PayPal. Thank you, Eric.
1: Ed Kelly, $50. Not-
0: Thank you. Who?
1: Ed Kelly.
0: Thank you, Ed Kelly. That sounds new.
3: I'm going to give military equipment. That's a big statement. He said that today. That's a big statement. Said that.
0: So Jing said he's not given a military.
3: Strongly. But at the same time, he said, you know, they buy a lot of their oil there, and they'd like to keep doing that.
0: So Xi said, hey, we buy a lot of our oil from them, and we'd like to keep doing that. So that probably means, you know, let the Chinese tankers through, right?
1: Yeah.
2: But there are...
0: Which, that's not a big deal. Be like, hey, not only will we let the Chinese tankers through, we'll escort you. And, you know, Iran's not going to do anything to a China tanker because... China's buying oil from them. That's money for Iran. They're going to let the Chinese tankers go right on through.
2: Concerns about what concessions the U.S. may be expected to offer in return for China's support in getting...
0: Man, hold on. Let me turn this back. Look how fancy this is. Gene, you got like $10,000 crystal covering your food.
1: Yeah.
0: Man, fancy. Woo.
2: In getting Iran to back down in the Strait of Hormuz with Beijing hardening.
0: I mean, do they got more money than us? I think they do, don't they?
1: It depends if you believe China or not. Some people say that China's pretty broke, and then some say that China's one of the richest countries.
0: But if you really want to get them souped up, talk about Taiwan.
1: Exactly.
0: Why? Because Taiwan is within China, but it's its own country, and they're trying to take it over, aren't they?
1: Yeah, because Taiwan has all the like AI chips and everything. They make all that stuff.
0: But they're a completely different country, aren't they?
1: Correct.
0: Right.
1: And China doesn't recognize Taiwan.
2: It's language surrounding Taiwan.
0: Do they try to go in there and boss hog, though? I mean, do they try to go in there and take over?
4: Does Taiwan got their own military?
1: They have, but we protect them.
4: Taiwan
1: gives us all their technology and all their chips and everything.
0: So we are the ones that are protecting Taiwan.
1: Yes.
0: Meanwhile, China wants them, but we're their protector. But now we're over to China asking for help with Iran.
1: Yeah, because China's building these man-made islands all around Taiwan.
0: I'm watching Macho Man do his work. He's just amazing. Look at him build these shows. Can you see him building?
1: Yeah, I can do it.
0: God,
1: yeah.
0: Dang, Macho Man.
2: Taiwan, claiming the U.S. and China face conflict if they can't reach agreement on the island's future. Overnight, as you can see, a state banquet to celebrate the current relationship. On the menu, I can tell you, crispy beef ribs and tiramisu, Sally. And it's also where Xi Jinping told guests achieving the...
0: Now, I wonder if this, Lummy, I'm thinking. So as somebody hands Trump...
4: He just drinks it.
0: But hold on, Gene. Think about this. That's what we see.
4: Well, you're kill him.
0: Well, that's what we see. I bet you everything that I own, which isn't much, that champagne or whatever they're drinking.
4: It's something that we poured.
0: Nope. It had to be screened by the Secret Service prior to handing it to them. I promise you that.
1: They reported on this. So whatever Trump drank or ate, a U.S. person touched it and made it and a certain

0: it. Yeah, so they got the bottles. They brought their own bottles. So whatever they were drinking, like this.
1: So we brought. We brought our own.
0: Yeah. So then they poured. Now,
1: Gene.
0: Them.
1: You know, can I tell you this, Gene? I know a guy that used to work in the Secret Service, and you want to hear this? They no stones unturned by these dudes. So not only that, anything that he eats or drinks may not be what they're serving everybody else, but they control.
2: It looks like theirs, but right, it's ours.
1: Exactly. You want to hear the other thing? We bring our own fuel for the plane.
2: And, oh, I believe that,
1: hold
2: too.
1: On, and protect it. You know, it's our fuel, the fuel for Air Force One. They'll fly in a big, a big tank full of however much fuel that thing holds and refuel it so that they're not just getting fuel from the airport in Beijing.
2: Yeah, because they could, like, put M&Ms in it where the M&Ms are little sparks.
1: Well, they could also do what your wife did and put kibbles and bits in your injectors. That's what I'm saying is boom.
2: Planes coming down.
1: So you don't understand, like... We even ship in our own fuel for Air Force One so that people cannot tamper with that.
2: Right, because it's easy to do.
1: Yeah. And there's 24-hour armed guard security that perimeters that plane, like 20 dudes
2: that
1: are around that plane. And then the fuel is guarded by like 10 guys so that nobody can write, Gene, stick something in it. And next thing you know, they're at 47,000 feet and their motor blows because they're running, somebody watered down their jet fuel. So, like, that's they think of everything, Gene, including probably the glass of ceremonial champagne that the president's going to do a toast to has been checked, or it's our bottle that we brought knowing that there was going to be a toast.
3: And tiramisu, Sally. Mm-hmm. And it's also where Xi Jinping told guests achieving the great rejuvenation of the Chinese nation and making America great again can go hand in hand.
4: Washed down with a few glasses of white wine and champagne. Indeed. By the looks of it, might have been needed. All right, exactly. Thanks for that.
1: I mean, she kind of looks like a Stormy Daniels, does she not?
0: She does.
1: She kind of looks like a Stormy Daniels. Yeah.
5: Diplomatic discussions between the U.S. and China started overnight in Beijing. President Trump, along with Secretary of State Marco Rubio, made the trip to stabilize the critical and
1: Gene, look at how impeccable everything is over there as far as cleanliness.
2: Oh, yeah.
0: Yeah, the air quality is not the greatest, though.
1: Oh, the air quality is bad?
0: Yeah. It's kind of foggy behind it.
1: Yeah.
0: Yeah.
1: Smizog.
0: Yep.
5: Complex relationship between the two countries. Conversations between the two presidents focused on...
1: Isn't Trump like 6'4"?
0: Yeah, he's 6'3", 6'4".
1: Yeah, he's pretty big.
0: I think he's 6'2", or 6'2", 6'3".
5: Trade and enhanced economic cooperation, as well as the war in Iran and the Strait of Hormuz.
6: We had extremely positive and productive conversations and meetings today. Some of the things that we discussed today, all good for the United States and for China, and it was a great honor to be with you.
5: Well, there seems to be a push for...
1: I mean, when's the last... didn't Barack go to China? Or did Trump go to China the first time?
0: Trump went to China the first time.
1: Right, so he's been there.
0: Yes.
5: Partnership between...
1: I don't remember Bush or anybody going to China.
5: The two countries, Secretary...
1: Maybe you can Google presidents that traveled to China.
5: Rubio says China's rise cannot come at America's expense. Let's talk now with NBC 10 political commentator Sue O'Connell.
7: Sue, a main topic at these meetings is Taiwan, of mm-hmm. course. Can you walk us through the...
1: No. Ying said no Taiwan. No Taiwan talk.
0: Trump, Obama went. Bush, W. Bush, Bill Clinton, H.W. Bush went. Ronald Reagan, Gerald Ford, and Nixon.
1: Biden didn't go, did he?
0: No, he did not.
7: Relationship between China and Taiwan.
8: I'll do my best, right? Okay, think of China and Taiwan like a couple that split up after a brutal fight 75 years ago, and they built separate lives, but one side still refuses to accept the breakup. So that's China. And China says Taiwan belongs to Beijing and has been clear it will use force to reunify if it has to. Now, Beijing hasn't done that or moved on that because the cost of war that they may not win is just way too high for them to do.
5: So then, Sue, after the summit in Beijing, did America's position on Taiwan shift?
8: So America's position was Taiwan should not formally declare independence and China should not invade. And nobody should change the status quo by force. Now, that has not changed, but President Xi told President Trump that Taiwan is the issue in this relationship and warned of, quote, clashing.
1: So do you think that Xi may have said, you want help with Iran, we want help with Taiwan?
0: Yes.
1: and you give I'll shut Iran down right now, and you help me with Taiwan. Mm. Otherwise, we have no deal.
2: That's gonna be a tough one. No good way out of that.
0: Nope.
1: There's no good way out of that, and that's probably what happened. And it's going to be a stalemate. It's going to be a stalemate.
8: And even conflicts, end quote, if it is mishandled by the U.S. So when
1: now let me do we really need Taiwan?
0: Yes. Yes,
1: we do.
2: Yeah,
1: like
2: we do.
1: There's no question about it. Like we cannot do them dirty.
0: We cannot do them dirty. We cannot give them to China. We will be done if that happens.
8: Reporters asked President.
1: Does the president know that?
0: Yes.
1: Does every president know that?
0: Yes.
1: Okay. Even dumbass.
0: No, Biden did not know.
1: Yeah.
8: President Trump, what was said?
1: I didn't even know about it because I didn't even go. I'm the only president since Richard Nixon that didn't go. Everybody else went. Ford, Nixon, Ronnie Reagan went, H. Bush, and then W. went, and Bill Clinton went, and Barack Obama went, and Trump went. But I ain't going.
2: The next five things that you touch from what I'm saying right now, whatever you touch, the next five things you touch.
1: Probably came from Taiwan. Yeah, I'm touching my keyboard right now. I'm touching my mouse, and I'm talking to my microphone.
2: Yep. One of them came from Taiwan.
8: Pivoted to
1: probably two did, the mouse and the keyboard. Well, and then the computer that I'm watching all this stuff on, the monitors, my camera. Philip Vinehouse, Lummy.
0: Right.
1: I think it's, I don't know, is that a screen name, or is that just... $40, Philip Vinehouse.
0: Dr. Remulak, $50.
1: Was that on the Venmo that
0: yes,
1: you missed?
0: Yes, it is.
1: Thank you, Dr. Remulak.
0: Chris Hensley, $20.
1: Thank you, guys.
8: Compliments about
1: we got 57 more minutes in this facility.
0: Semi-Douglas Travis, $20.
2: 57 more minutes.
0: Gale Insulation, $20.
1: Gale Insulation.
2: Am I getting my chair back? Is it going over there?
1: It's going over there, bud.
0: It's back there.
1: Everything's going.
0: It's okay.
1: Everything's going.
7: Well, so another conflict is the last thing anybody needs. Do we know if China will help the U.S. end the war with Iran?
8: So the American readout, and that's the
1: government. You know what? Finally, we got somebody to ask the exact question we need to.
8: Government's official recap of meetings that we didn't see says that the president of China agreed that Iran cannot have a nuclear weapon.
1: Well, then it's over. They can't have one.
0: Nope.
1: That's what Xi said.
8: And he opposed militarizing the Strait of Hormuz. And they say he even floated the idea of buying U.S. oil instead of Iranian oil.
1: Oh, that's a win-win. Immediately.
8: That sounds like a win, right?
1: Yeah.
8: But the Chinese official readout doesn't even mention Iran at all. So it seems that privately Beijing is signaling alignment with the U.S., but publicly it looks to me like they're hedging their bets quite a bit.
7: NBC 10 political comments.
1: Well, what did she just say?
2: I don't know.
1: What did that bitch just say? We'll wrap up this.
0: China's gonna help.
1: We'll wrap up this China stuff next. Did you just see the big Venmo just came through?
0: Carly Eastman, $100.
2: Boy, the more Chinese you get, the worse it is to see.
0: Mark
2: probably,
0: Hoyle,
2: huh?
0: $250.
1: Who?
0: Mark Hoyle. NorCal Mark.
1: Thank you.
9: Believe it or not.
10: Absolutely not.
9: Everything you heard about him has been toned down for easier public acceptance. The Bubba the Love Sponge Show returns after these words.
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0: today, man. Thank you. Last 49 minutes of this studio. Wow. Wow.
1: And then we're born again.
0: And I got the merch crick. Like, can Gene move this trailer? And can Gene move that trailer? And Gene's got a trailer.
2: Yeah, he does.
0: And I'm like, oh, my God. And have you seen out front? I'm like, man, nobody's really planned this thing out very well. Now we need Gene to move the gray one all the way back. And that's going to have to mean, that's going to require Gene to have to disconnect his trailer to move it all the way back at that gray one. And then I'm like, well, then how's Bobby and other people that need to get in the back? How are they going to be able to get in the back? And it's like, oh my, and then Lummy, you and I have to go. And
1: when does the big trailer leave?
0: I don't know.
1: Ain't it full?
0: My God.
1: Got to be full by now.
0: And here's the thing: the only thing that we can't pull it. We don't have anything to pull it.
1: Well, Bobby can pull it.
0: I know, but Bobby's got to pull it. But you know, Bobby's running his business too.
1: Oh, I know.
0: And so,
1: I think my dually could pull it.
0: I think it probably could too. Let me. The thing is, man, getting that thing in, making that turn.
1: Oh, that's what Bobby told me. That's going to be a big problem.
0: Yeah, it is a problem.
1: Especially for his truck because it's going to be too long.
0: Yeah.
1: Quick, getting freaked out.
0: I'm getting freaked out because Lummy will tell. Like, have you seen the front parking lot?
2: No, I have not.
0: Okay. We got the dump trailer.
2: Yes.
0: We got Merch's Mexican 96 350 with a big trailer on it. We got my truck. We got New York Greg's car. We got then Gene's on the side of the building with a trailer.
1: I had to pull straight in.
0: Okay. Gene's on the side of the building with the trailer.
1: For a 24-foot trailer.
0: Then your truck's up there.
1: Yeah.
0: And then the 40-foot gray trailer is
1: right
0: there,
1: in front of me.
0: Is there. I mean, like, oh my God. And then you and I have to get a box truck.
2: Yes, we do.
0: And then by this weekend we have to not have that gray trailer in the back because Bobby needs to move the containers. Steps is going to move the shed next week sometime, but the shed has to be rotated. They cannot take it out in the fashion that it's now. It needs to be so the doors are facing the containers. It needs to be flipped so they can take it. Otherwise, that's too easy to do.
1: That's not going to be hard to do.
0: Now, the guy from Steps said it was kind of hard. So I got Jay. You know, Maria and Jay, you know, he's got a Moffitt and a forklift just right around the corner. He's bringing his Moffitt to flip the shed, but I don't think he's going to be able to get his Moffitt back there if Merch Quick wants that.
1: Yeah, you got to be careful with that because, you know, it'll
0: probably break it.
1: Yes.
0: So.
1: It needs to be jacked up.
0: It's all
1: and put
0: coming.
1: The PVC Tarp tubing Mark, under it, like $100. I said.
0: Who?
3: Tarp and Mark.
0: Boop. The money's coming in, and let me look at this. Now the logistics of all this is coming down.
3: T-shirt will $50.
0: We don't even have enough parking in our parking lot for all the moving stuff that we all the vehicles we need to move. So I don't even know what to do. She's texting me during the show. And I'm like,
1: Lasker's all in the way.
0: And no, can you get Gene to move the gray trailer all the way back to the goat area? Well, I'm like, well, yeah, I guess, but that means Gene's going to have to back up. We're going to have to put his trailer somewhere.
1: Side of the road,
0: which is no big deal. And I probably need all hands on deck to help to do this. And then do you really want that gray trailer all the way to the back? Because if you go all the way to the back with it, now
1: you can't use it.
0: Now Jay can't use the Moffitt to spin to spin the shed, and Bobby can't come in and pick up the.
1: At this point, Bobby can pull another box out of the way.
0: So I need Merch Crick, as soon as the show's over, you need to be right outside that door telling us what your plan is, because I don't think we can move that gray trailer. And Merch Creek, you should get your stupid ass truck and your trailer out of there. That should be on the street.
1: Nice.
0: That should be on the street right now. Like that shouldn't be right there.
1: Well, you ain't got much of all the places to put it.
0: On the street. I just hate getting thrown curveballs when I'm laser locked on the show. We're having a great show. It's my last 44 minutes in this studio, and I'm doing moving logistics while I'm on the air. Like, come on. Like, that would be like, you know, tapping Aaron Rodgers while he's like in the middle of a 2-minute drive for the NFC Championship. And I'm like, come on now. Like, no, but like, for real. Like, for real. Can anybody see my pointer?
4: I feel your pain.
3: Could have waited till 10, probably.
0: I know. God damn.
1: Now I forget what I was going to say. It was probably good.
0: Like, I'm just so overwhelmed with all of this. I'm so overwhelmed with the logistics.
1: Could you
0: of
1: have
0: this.
1: Paid a big movement company just to move everything?
0: I don't know. I thought she
1: would
0: was
1: be
0: gonna
1: such
0: do that
1: a thing.
0: She wants to save 18 cents.
1: Would it have been such a thing though?
0: I don't know. I don't have any idea. I just know that we got so many trailers and so many trucks and so many dump trailers and so much here that we can't jam another part in here. And realistically, you know what the problem is, Lemmy? That gray trailer. That needs to go.
3: Yes, it does.
0: That needs to go. That
1: it's got
0: to
1: be full by now.
3: It's pretty full.
0: That needs to go. Like, that needs to go. And anything else that we move out to the house and from here, we can do it by some other means. But that is the problem. If we're going to keep the dump trailer, which we still need, we probably have one last load of crap to put in that.
3: Yeah.
0: If we're going to keep that, we can't have, and we're going to expect people to maneuver stuff around in the back, including pull the merch trailer out, move the shed, move the three containers. That 40-foot piece of shit
1: can't be here.
0: Cannot be here. And employees still have to park. Today's the last day. Maybe we should have done all this on Saturday.
3: I'll go pull, if you want, I'll go pull to the AAA or the lot next door.
0: On the next break? Just pull your truck and, yeah. And then
3: I'll get Macho Man to pull his over there.
0: Yeah, everybody needs to get the hell out of here.
1: What's the Macho Man driver?
0: New York Greg, you need to move your truck. And then, I don't know.
3: We're just all going to park over there or on the street.
0: And then I mean, I got to get that gray trailer out of here. I wonder if the box truck would pull the gray trailer.
1: No.
0: No? It wouldn't?
1: But Steps will pull it for you.
0: Yeah, I might have to do that.
1: Quit leaving him out because he wants help.
0: No, he's helping me with,
1: he wants more help. He wants more. He wants to do more. He said, you tell Bubba, you know, quit messing around and call me.
0: I know, but I don't want to abuse my privileges.
1: I just told you what he told me.
0: Okay. Well, maybe I can get him to move the 40-footer.
1: Yeah.
0: Out to
1: he can put it on a 2-ton short wheelbase truck.
0: Do they have those?
1: Yeah, you know, like that big 700 Fords.
0: Oh, with the squatty, and they could probably get it into our place.
1: Yeah, no problem.
0: Well, you know what?
1: Short wheelbase.
0: Let's merch crick at 10 o'clock when the show's over. I can't figure this out right now. Do not be texting me these problems, please. Please stay off my phone unless it's an absolute emergency, like, you know, my mom's going to the hospital. And we'll try to wade through all of this nonsense at 10 o'clock, including involving maybe getting Steps over here today to, you know, move that to our other area. Because, I mean, we need to jam-pack the rest of whatever goes in the gray trailer.
1: You cannot have much room left. The last time I seen it, you only had a couple of feet.
0: Yeah. So stop pack-ratting, Merch Crick. Stop pack-ratting. And just at 10 o'clock, be ready for us to have a little meeting. Me, Lummy, you, Lasker, Macho Man, New York Greg. I know that Big Red's coming at 1 o'clock today.
3: Mitch the Mark's here to help Macho.
0: Oh, Mitch Mark, you better not be parked in that parking lot.
3: If you are, better move right
0: now. Everybody needs to move out of the parking lot with civilian cars.
1: Like, civilian cars?
0: Yeah. Then we need to figure out what we're doing with the gray trailer. I don't think Lasser can disconnect his and move it all the way to the back. I can probably get Steps today, probably, Gene, to come pick it up.
1: Yes, yeah. Yes.
0: Okay. And you heard that from Todd himself.
1: Yep.
0: What did he say? I want to know exactly what he said.
1: He said, tell Sponge he ain't calling me enough for help.
0: Okay.
1: Or, you know, but I see y'all struggling.
0: We're struggling right now.
1: And he goes, what's the problem?
0: The problem is it all came like crashing down today, the last day.
1: And he said, don't wait till the last minute to call me. Call me.
0: So when I call him, Gene, what do I need? Like, I need to tell him, okay, I got a 40-foot tongue pull.
1: And you need the shortest wheelbase truck to pull it, to drop it off, just because you're in a tight spot. And he'll know. He knows. He probably knows now. He's probably listening.
0: All right, Todd, I'll be calling you at 10, probably 10:15. Then let me, don't forget, you and I have to get the box truck.
1: Yeah.
0: I don't know where we're going to park that at.
3: Oh, boy.
0: Right? Where are we parking that at?
3: Good point. Might want to get that one.
0: I got to get the gray one out of here.
3: Yeah. We might want to see what Steps does when they're going to come, and then maybe we replace the box truck with it.
0: Well, we can always park the box truck outside.
3: That's true.
0: You know, and then move it in when we get stuff moved.
1: It runs good, so it can be movable at any time.
0: What's that?
1: It runs good, so you can be moving it around anywhere.
0: What runs good?
1: The box truck.
0: Oh, we haven't even got it yet.
1: Oh, I know you're talking about the cream machine.
0: No. That thing's pretty heavy. That's dually.
1: Yeah. That's pretty heavy, but not heavy enough for that truck, for that trailer.
0: For real? That couldn't, my cream machine couldn't pull a 40-foot bumper pull?
1: Not that one.
3: Wow.
1: No. Too loaded.
0: Oh, it's too loaded.
1: Yeah. The cream machine don't have enough weight on its own frame to help support that.
0: Oh. Anyway, Dave Portnoy, he threw out, is this for real, Lemmy?
3: Yeah.
0: Let me say
3: this. That's his Twitter.
0: Let me say this loud and clear. I'll be monitoring all schedule releases, meaning all the NFL teams that releases. By the way, every NFL team, the NFL in general, released the entire schedule for all teams yesterday. So Portnoy was monitoring all the, I guess, releasing of people's schedules. And he said, if anybody who makes a joke about this disgusting controversy will be put on my list and face potential legal action, you've been warned. And then he throws the Vrabel, what's her name? Rossini. So let me, are you saying, like, is he talking about, like, why would NFL teams be talking about this?
3: Well, the Chargers, the Chargers didn't listen to Dave Portnoy because they trolled him.
0: They did.
3: I sent you their video.
0: So so he's talking about NFL franchises.
3: Yeah, I mean, some people are speculating he's saying anybody.
0: In their PR department.
3: Yes.
0: Is this it right here?
3: Yes.
0: All right, here we go. Now, is this really from the San Diego Chargers?
3: Yeah, this is their release video. For the schedule.
4: Week 12 versus the Patriots. Conquer the cupcakes.
0: Nothing to see here. Press X to skip this checkpoint.
3: Next photo dump 1 mile away.
0: What?
3: It said next photo dump 1 minute or 1 day away. And then see the New York Post sent you a message.
0: I don't know.
3: So the photo dump.
0: I know, but this is so stupid.
3: Well, I mean, all the schedule ones were. I mean, you had the Bucks using Bert Kreischer.
0: Oh, I didn't see that. The Bucks used Bert Kreischer?
3: Yeah, as a lifeguard. I didn't.
0: You didn't even send it to me.
3: Well, no, because Bert Kreischer's a joke. And he's whatever. I'll send it to you.
1: He's whatever?
0: No, I don't even want to see it. I could care less. I'm in the middle of a moving caper right now.
1: Well,
3: I said it to you just
0: I'm 35 minutes away from having a meltdown. No, I'm actually having a meltdown right now.
3: Oh, no.
0: I'm having a bona fide meltdown. Is this it right here? All right, well, we might as well watch it. I mean, Bert Kreischer, didn't he grow up here?
3: Yeah, he went to Jesuit.
0: Did he?
3: Yeah.
0: You just got a Cash App. Don't miss it.
3: Yep.
5: Come in, Tampa Bay, watch.
0: So that's Baker Mayfield, correct?
3: Joe Kaufman, $25. Christopher Ree, $20.
1: Thank you.
0: Is this Baker Mayfield?
3: Yes, it is.
5: Come in, Tampa Bay, watch. Do you copy?
6: This is Bert. Go for Tampa Bay, watch. Over.
5: Been hearing there's some tourists causing trouble down in the bay. Need you to take care of it.
3: David Baldassano, $40.
0: Who?
3: David Baldassano, $40.
6: Me and the boys are on it.
7: On it. Two redheads.

0: And those are offensive linemen from
1: the Bucks.
0: The Bucks, right?
1: Yes, sir.
2: Really?
0: Why didn't they have Tristan Wirfs in there? He's the stud. Is that the new trend now where teams like talk some smack and troll each other? Like, you know, here's the Buccaneers and the kid has a Panthers, you know, Carolina Panthers, which is in the Bucs division, little sandcastle, and fat ass Burt Kreischer steps on it. So yeah. Is that what they do now?
1: Yeah, that's a big joke.
0: Well, you see, will you look up the Packers, you know, one. This guy's obviously, you know, and it says weeks. Weeks 8 and 16, the Falcons, and a guy's got a Falcon kite.
2: Cut that line, eh?
0: The Saints, weeks 15 and 18. Cowboys.
2: That dude looks like Johnny Gilbertson.
0: A little bit.
1: Doug Clum's mistake, $25.
0: Who?
1: Doug Clum's mistake.
0: Bengals. Browns. Is that Allstott?
1: Yeah, he's jacked.
0: I like that.
1: Wow.
0: Man, he looks good as hell for being 50. Hell yeah, he does.
1: Wow.
0: Damn, Mike.
2: Damn arms.
0: Damn. Suit up, kid. Love that guy. That's supposed to be Aaron Rodgers. Probably, right? Yeah.
2: Oh, Aaron Rodgers is a Steeler now?
0: Yeah, he did last year.
2: Oh, he did.
0: Two Rams guys that are fishing.
1: North Chargers.
0: What's that?
1: Chargers.
0: I'm Chargers. And they got their fishing rods tangled. Now, the Packers, is theirs as stupid as this one?
1: You just saw it.
2: You know what? The Vikings were in little, like, rowboats, and they're paddling, and the Buccaneer was doing it.
0: Now, I wonder, do they have the same company, you think, that makes these for them?
1: No, it's usually
0: it's their in-house.
1: Yes, sir.
0: It's their in-house PR deal?
1: Yes, sir.
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6: You're like 1,000 tickets short, so.
5: Not if we pool all of our tickets together, Josh. It glows. Tickets. Gonna get my dagger.
0: I don't even want to watch it. It's stupid. They got like a Legoland kind of deal. I think it's dumb as hell.
1: You get like Micah Parsons in this little Vespa.
2: No. I bet you everybody else watches it.
0: Yeah. Whatever. Boy, this is pretty sad. So I think this is Memphis Police Department released the body worn camera from a February 26th shooting. They just released it, and it's where this Memphis police officer pulls over this suspect during a traffic stop, and the guy shoots the cop in the face and kills him.
2: Oh, bummer.
0: Yeah. Bad.
7: We got some insane body cam footage out of Memphis, Tennessee.
0: Guy died. The Memphis police officer died, man. How many times have we said there's no way? Gene, as cool as it might have been to be a cop back in the day.
2: Yeah, that ain't cool.
0: I mean, every door that
2: they still make enough money to be shot at all the time.
0: Exactly.
2: You know?
0: Patricia Bates.
1: Right.
0: 25 on the PayPal. We'll do a rundown of the big swing and D's today, man. What a huge day. 29 more minutes left in this studio.
7: Traffic stop that happened February 26th.
0: I mean, Gene, you don't know what car you pull over just for an innocent traffic stop that's going to end up putting you in a body bag.
2: That's it.
0: Yep.
7: Officer
0: For, you know, $60K. Worth your life.
7: Perez Molina pulled over Danelle Maxwell for a VIN issue when Maxwell suddenly pulled out a gun and shot the officer right in the face.
0: In the face.
7: Maxwell then fled. He made the TBI most wanted list. And he was eventually caught by U.S. Marshals on May 7th,
0: along just recently
7: with his girlfriend, who was charged with harboring a fugitive. Check this out.
8: What's that, Jim? You got anything in this car need to be worried about, bro? No, not at all.
9: Not at all. So you don't mind if I search it then, right?
8: You're fine.
9: Step up.
7: We got some insane body cam footage out of a friend who was charged with harboring a fugitive.
0: Niece Johnson, Lummy. That sounds like brand new money to me. $50 bill, man. Thank you. 28 minutes left in the studio.
7: Check this out.
9: You got anything in this car you need to be worried about, bro?
8: No, not at all.
9: Not at all? So you don't mind if I search it then, right?
8: You're fine.
9: All right, step up. Place that way real quick. So you ain't got nothing on you, right?
8: I got a gun. It's in my name, though.
9: You allowed to have one?
8: Yeah.
0: And so he says I got a gun.
1: Yeah.
0: Now, usually when a bad guy has got a gun, he doesn't tell you. A guy that's going to shoot a cop usually doesn't tell the cop he's got a gun. Usually when a person that says I have a gun, that's a responsible gun owner, and the cop's kind of usually at ease. Like, okay, thank you. Because usually somebody that's going to shoot you doesn't tell you they got a gun.
2: No, they'll tell the truth.
0: So...
9: I'm going to phone, right?
8: I got it.
9: Okay.
8: You can put my wallet
9: up on me.
8: I'm good.
9: I got you.
0: And I think he pulls it out of his waistband right now, and this is where it goes down. As the cop's kind of frisking him, I think the gun's in his waistband.
9: Let's go have a seat real quick, bro.
0: Oh, I guess I'm wrong.
9: That vent on the door always been scratched off like that.
0: So it looks like
2: he's grabbing it now.
0: Looks like he's walking the guy kind of back to his car, right?
2: Yeah, his left hand is pulling.
0: And the cop's behind this guy as they're walking back to his car, and you can see him reaching for it right now.
2: Yeah.
9: So is Miss Grace off like that, or is that
0: Oh.
2: You see, when he starts to moan, because he knows he made a mistake.
0: Moments later, Officer Torres Molina was shot. He immediately called for assistance, and responding officers rushed to the scene.
2: He still called after he got hit?
0: Yep. Yeah, poor dude.
2: Yeah.
0: The suspect was later identified as Danell Maxwell, Maxwell.
1: Lasker's there, $100.
0: Maxwell was taken into custody. Who's that?
1: Lasker's wife. $100.
0: Really? Is that really her?
1: Lasker's there.
10: Hey, Sarah. I know you, don't be giving that fat ass $100. Spend it on Coben before you spend it on the fat ass. Did you hear him yell at me today? Now he's wanting me to move trailers and everything? That ain't happening.
0: I'm just kidding, Gene. You did good today, bud. Thank you. You only messed up one time. I feel like I'm raising a kid here. No. How sad, huh?
2: I thank God I'm white.
0: Charles Ramsey, $50 for the PayPal. Well, Gene, I mean, what does that matter?
2: I just glad I am.
0: Okay. Lasker,
2: I just want to say that in the last time I'm going to be in this room.
0: I'm only in the studio 25 more minutes, and just want to let you know, thank God I'm white. Here's just the absolute generous people today, and this is just my PayPal. Maybe let me, you can, Charles Ramsey, 50, niece. Thank you. Patricia Bates, 843 Bubba, Philip Vinehouse, Eric Heary, Tease, Fish on the J, LM Close, Big Red, Johnny K, Big Money, Kenny Price, Timmy Holman, Joey Campbell, Steve,
1: Todd M, $80.
0: Thank you, Todd M. Mitchell Dixon, Big Buck, Gloria Zach started it all off. We appreciate you.
1: Keith Yeager, Nikki Peeled.
0: Yeah.
1: Grouper. T-shirt Will, Dr. Remulak, Mark Hoyle, Shenanigans.
0: 24 more minutes and we're done, my friend. Let me go to words. Let me see if Merch Crick is out there and I can get some type of rhyme or reason or something. Or you know what? I don't think I should even bother with it. It's just going to get me upset before I go on the air. We'll have our little meeting at 10 o'clock. Now, Gene, Robert Tovell. Right. $20 for the Bubba move. So, Lasker, should I actually text Todd right now and start that ball rolling?
2: Yeah.
0: Okay. Help me, tell me what to, like, you know, I don't even know what to say.
2: He loves you, man. And you're his good friend. What do you mean?
0: I don't want to take advantage of him.
2: Tell
0: though.
2: Him, hurry to get. We're not taking advantage of him.
0: Okay. We pull our own weight with him. We do good. All right, let me get a hold of Todd. We'll do that next, and we'll, you know, hey, at the end of the day, man, this is our next to last break at this studio. I said Charles Ramsey, didn't I?
1: Yes, you did.
0: Thank you.
11: Automatic microphone shut off. Engage.
12: Why? What'd they do now?
11: Love of the Love Sponge Show returns after these words.
12: I thought the fat one didn't really talk that much.
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0: Don't worry about Lasker giving you $100. He's hitting the horn for him.
1: Gene Lasker.
2: Let me
1: just say this right now. Let me just, everybody shut up, okay? This is not for Gene Lasker. This is for

0: Love her. You talk about just an absolute blessing of a woman. Not only, Gene, not only did you get the unbelievable attitude, takes care of you. Back when you were fat, she put your socks on for you. I mean, I'm sure you're. I'm assuming, Gene, that one of the luxuries
1: she
0: of
1: got us back together.
0: She did. I think she talked to you and said, "I was told."
2: No, Dana Crest, 25.
0: Let me tell you what I was told. That she talked to you and said, "Gene, he's been your friend for however many years. Friends go through different, you know, spats and what have you. It's a shame that you two guys aren't friends again." Something to that effect.
2: This is Herpes, 25.
0: Is that true, Gene?
1: Yeah.
0: And she's just, oh my God. Not only do you got a hell of a woman, just a great mom, but she's beautiful. Like, you know, to the point where people would be like, "Man, what the hell's that guy? What the hell's that girl being with that guy? Like, what the hell's going on here?" Right?
1: Yeah.
0: Peter Motherway, 25. It's coming in strong, man. And I'm getting a little teary-eyed. We're going to be okay. I mean, you know what? I apologize to anybody that I flipped out earlier. I'm in here trying to, you know, it's a very emotional day for me. I've been really, really, I've had my big boy pants on, but I've been here for 15 plus years. This is my studio. You know, Craig and Danny took a year to build this, and the great Thomas C. Cox wired it all up. And, you know, I lived here for 5 years. It's very much an emotional roller coaster in conjunction with trying to get everything out of here. Lummi now is reporting that we've had a total of over 15,000 pounds of stuff that we've thrown out of here. And this has been what I actually lived here for 5 years. And it's an end of an era, but it's a fresh start. You know, oh my God. I don't know who this sounds like. New money. Love the show since 1995. Danny Torcuca? Torluca? PayPal, Venmo, or Cash App. All at the Bubba Army. Dan Torchia. $100.
1: Gotta be new, because we don't play with that name.
0: Oh yeah, Torchica. Hell, that's new money, Lummi. That's a brand new $100 bill.
2: Thank you.
0: And so, you know, I've never known, like, for the past 15 years, including living here. And then, you know, we almost got kicked out of here. Chris Larios to the New Beginning and Gene Lasker, $100. Uh-huh. Chris Larios. Hope he's not related to Pete, because he's a piece of shiz. Nobody even knows now. He is a piece of shiz. I brought him down from Chicago, gave him a job back in the old 98 Rock days. Then he flip-flop applesauce on me. Daniel Triaga, $50. Oh my Lord, thank you. Please, guys, stop.
1: No, don't. I mean, don't listen to him. He's going crazy.
0: It's uncomfortable. I'm just feeling.
1: No, we're going to be off for a whole week next week.
0: That's true. This is all for next week. Yes, you know what? You're right. Thank you. Thank you so much. Listen, you can't have sex with dogs. You just can't. You can't have sex with dogs, videotape it, and then put it up on some porn site because you want people to see that you're, you know.
1: Oh, a real animal dog?
0: Yeah. Your white trash. Your white trash. Your white, no. Four-legged. Yeah. You know.
1: Like
0: furries. You cannot have
1: sex. She's a furry herself.
0: Bestiality is illegal.
1: Yeah. It'd be bestiality doing her.
0: You can't. It's true. Whatever guy bolts up to her should be arrested for bestiality. She
1: Look at
0: is.
1: That mug.
0: Well, this is the girl that taped herself having sex with dogs, and the local police agency, and her boyfriend are living in this trailer at this campground, and they went and tracked this bitch down
3: the internet
0: and gave her the good news. She has no idea what's happening. She's still in like in her night robe, and she's like,
4: "It's happening. We're gonna
5: arrives." The focus shifts to the true victims. These animals have.
0: I mean, kind of a nice looking sheriff there, huh?
2: Bad, huh?
5: Yeah. No voice to tell their story, but the forensic evidence found.
0: Hey, Sarah, if you can handcuff me any day. Sorry, Sarah.
5: Found on Miller's devices will speak for them in court. The betrayal of a pet's trust is a detail that haunts even veteran
4: investigators. Which website was that? It was called Luxure. When they said
0: the website, I think it's called Luxure, is what they're saying.
2: I wanted
4: these two.
0: You know what? I don't even want to Google it.
2: I was about to,
0: don't want that website on my servers anywhere. So just take it. I guess it's called LU.
1: Here. How does PETA put up with that?
0: I don't know. I don't think they do. I think PETA might. B-L-U-X-U-R-E. Don't go there. Don't go there.
2: Top contender, $20.
0: You don't want your browsing history to go there. Because I don't know. Is it illegal to watch it?
2: Yeah.
0: I mean, I know it's illegal to make it, but is it illegal to watch it?
2: If you watch it, that means you download it. That means you're in possession of it.
0: Yeah, that's true.
1: Same thing with kid touching. You watch it.
0: You're right. So you don't, even though you don't do it, if you're, yeah, you're probably right. Bestiality would be the same as kid touching. So just don't.
4: It's called lecture. When they sent these to you, what did you do at that point?
1: Practice.
4: Blocked them. I immediately blocked them because I was like, I don't want to see this type of stuff.
0: What do you mean? You did it. You put.
4: Charge for possession of BC.
5: The gravity of the situation finally begins to sink in.
0: The officer needs to go a little bit easier on the. On the dark eye, eyeliner. She looks like a raccoon.
1: Yeah.
5: The robes.
0: I mean, she's pretty and all, and, you know, it's kind of cool that she's a sheriff and even hot, but my God, look like two raccoon eyes there.
5: Campsite are traded for handcuffs and a patrol car. Yeah. In the eyes of the law, the evidence gathered from her own digital accounts is more than enough to justify this high-stakes arrest.
4: So anything like that? Okay. So there were some videos of her with the dogs.
3: Videos, I mean, she is talking about the dogs having...
5: Cases involving animal.
0: So I guess she also had. Oh, I guess they're talking about his girlfriend, which is the world girl we're talking about.
5: Cruelty of this nature spark intense public outrage. This arrest sends a clear message. The internet is not a safe haven for depravity. Law enforcement and tech companies are watching, and they will intervene to protect the vulnerable.
3: Sure. Okay. I mean, that's reasonable.
4: Mm-hmm.
3: Yeah. Do you know why she would be having with your dogs?
6: No. Not at all.
0: Now, did he not know about it?
2: Does it seem like it?
0: Is she like having sex with these dogs? And
2: his dogs.
0: His dogs.
2: Richard Rico, 25.
0: And he doesn't know about it.
2: No.
0: Johnny Costica, another 100, saying farewell to the studios. Exactly 3 to 4 more minutes left,
2: Jersey,
0: and we're done.
2: Jersey Al, 25.
0: Thank you, Johnny K. Steel Slinging Man to new beginnings.
2: You gonna burn out the horn before we leave?
0: Good luck. I'm gonna do the horn until we have no more, until it loses pressure. Danny Chorchia, another $100 for Gene Lasker. Love you, Sarah.
2: This would be a little crappy way to find out your girlfriend or fiance is cheating on you.
0: Yeah, you're in a squad car, and, you know, usually it'd be something that you did wrong, but instead they're giving you the good news. Hey, Fred, yeah, listen, you're not in trouble or nothing, but we're just telling you why we're taking your girlfriend or fiance to jail. Okay, what did she do? She posted sex with your dogs and then posted them on this website.
1: And then kissed you.
0: Yeah. Then you probably had sex with her that night
1: with by proxy.
0: With Rover's remnants. Say it.
3: Odd. Incredibly odd.
5: Brittany Miller now faces the full weight of the justice system. What started as a social media post ended in a total collapse of her life. As the investigation continues, the community is left to wonder how such darkness could exist in plain
1: sight.
5: Maybe
1: it was an accident.
0: What do you mean an accident?
1: Well, she was eating a peanut butter sandwich and some of it fell on her crotch and then the dog started licking.
7: She was having a peanut butter sandwich. Listen, I'm going to defend you, sweetie. This is how this is how it's going to go, okay? So you're having a peanut butter and jelly sandwich, okay? Uh-huh. Just listen. Just follow my way. And all of a sudden, Rover's over there just, you know, trying, begging and everything like he always does because he thinks he's going to get himself a Scooby snack. And, you know, dogs love, let me tell you something, dogs love peanut butter.
1: Oh, yeah.
7: When my King Corso's 90 to calm him down, I get one of those Kong balls. I put some peanut butter in it. They go for hours. They just love the hell out of peanut butter. So you had this peanut butter and jelly sandwich, okay? Uh-huh. And then it fell in your crotch. And the next thing you know, Rover's in there just going crazy on the peanut butter. But, you know, you didn't know.
1: Wanted him to have a snack.
7: Yeah, you wanted him to give him a Scooby snack. And, you know, and he's like, well, seems to be eating right on my crotch here. Ain't really a big deal or nothing. I ain't trying to, you know.
1: We'll get a 2-for-1. I'm
7: not trying to
1: get it cleaned up.
7: I ain't trying to bolt myself up to it or nothing, you know.
0: No, Gene, I think she, oh, my God. Another 100 from Buck. I think, thank you, Buck. I love you. And your wife. Love her naturals. Joseph Telsica. Oh my God, another 50. Please stop, because I'm not going to have enough time to thank you all. So, no, Gene, I think the cops could potentially say, okay, listen, we know that some peanut butter fell on your crotch and Rover went a little crazy. Rover's remnants. We get it. I get it. We get it. No big deal. Accidents happen.
1: But then she stuck her finger in the butt.
0: No, Gene, she actually, I'm assuming, like, got on all fours.
1: Oh, and got the knot.
0: And yes, Joseph Telsica, another 50.
1: I wonder if a dog would get stuck on a girl like it does on a dog.
0: Yes, it does.
1: Oh, wow.
0: It does. And so they start, the dog instinctually mounts up. And then if you know anything about dog and dogs mating and breeding, the dog's penis gets like very, like a big knot in it, and they can't release. They can't until that knot calm, until they like get unhard.
1: Right.
0: And then it falls out, and they're just animals. Like they're breeding as animals. That's the way animals do it. Dogs are supposed to screw, you know, have sex with dogs. Not, that's why it's illegal. You can't have sex with your dog. He's going to knot you. And then he can't get out. Then he's trying to get out, and he's scratching you all up and everything. Right?
2: Yeah.
0: Can't have sex with dizogs. And I ain't talking about the ugly girl you meet at 3 o'clock at the Dallas Bowl that's 300 pounds.
1: All right. Wake up in the morning, cut your head off.
0: Joe Stelcica. Big money today. 3 donations. My buddy Buck, a couple hundred deep. Another Dan Torchia.
2: Greg Midnight Sun, $50.
0: Thank you, Greg Midnight Sun. Johnny K, a couple different times.
2: Oh, man. I was trying to look up.
0: Daniel Triagod. Chris Larios. What's that? Peter Motherway. Jeff Yoakum. Charles Ramsey. Niels Johnson. Patricia Bates. 843 Bubba. Philip Vinehouse, Eric Heary, Tease, Fish on the J, LM Close, Big Red, Kenny Price, Timmy Holman, Joey Campbell, Steve Mushroom Mitch, another one from Buck, Gloria Zach. How about that, guys? We love you. We appreciate
2: Jordan Brock,
0: you.
2: 25.
0: And thank you so very much.

pretty much paid our bills for next week. Let me payroll's on them next week. Woo. Love you guys. I love you, studio. I'm going to be sad to see you go, but I'm excited on the new beginnings. I'm just worried about the move. This is for you guys. I'm going to run the horn until it's dry, and that's when we'll say goodbye.

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2: The reason why the last 10 presidents, I think it's been 10 since Reagan. If you look, Bush 1, Bush 2, Clinton, Obama, Biden. So 5. Because I think the last person to really hold Iran accountable.
3: Trump was in there too.
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0: kind of a set. Lasker walked in and I kind of agree with him. I go, hey, Lasker, last show out of these studios. He goes, I'm just telling you right now, kind of sad. I'm like, yeah, kind of sad. Friday, May 15th, 2026, a red letter day here at the BRN, as it's our last program. We hope. Well, let me. It's here. We're tearing this thing so apart today that there's no chance we could even like say, okay, well, we didn't get the new studio done, so let's just go ahead and
1: go back.
0: Go back. No, it's like, I mean, Macho Man is literally cutting wires. And my furniture, I got people coming in here disconnecting the furniture. So anyway, today is the last day here in the studios. I've sat behind this microphone since January of 2012. And so 13, 14, 15, 16, 17, 18, 19, 20, 21, 22, 23, 24, 25, 26, 14 years. Oh, man. Almost.

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2: I didn't get a chance. No, can I tell you something?
3: Well, you can have sex.
2: I was at the track until 8 o'clock, and she had her son, Vicente, had like, he's an architect at this architectural firm, and they have this once a year, they got this, I guess there's this big, huge gala that happens with every major architectural firm in Tampa, and it's like this, I don't know what it is. But if you are an architect in Tampa, your firm goes to this gala, and her son actually performed at it.
3: Nice!
2: It's like a costume kind of deal. I don't know what it is, but she
4: wait a second. Performed at it in a costume.
2: Yeah, yeah. I don't know what it is.
3: Just some of this is a building, Gene. Maybe dressed like a building or something.
4: That's the first thing that popped in my head.
2: I think it is kind of like that. And I can't really get too far down the road on it because I don't know a lot about it. But I know that she was going to be gone until like 11 o'clock or 10 o'clock. So she's in here this morning. I mean, poor thing. She's dragging ass more than me. But I was at the track till 8.
3: Oh.
2: You know, I'm working on this big project about getting all the material behind turns 1 and 2, you know, when the race cars, they throw all that out, you know, like when it's wet, like up until featured time, all hot laps, all heats, anything, you know, when you're halfway to high side and you're going through 1 and 2 or 3 and 4 or even the backstretch for that matter, you're throwing clay and material out of the park, and it starts building up. And 1 and 2 is the biggest buildup. I don't think. Now, we've owned it for 15 years. And I think Mike and Angie Peters, we bought it from them, and they owned it 6 or 7. So I don't know.
4: They never got back there.
2: And I don't know that they went back there. So it could be 20 plus years of buildup.
3: Oh, wow.
2: And I got my good friends at Rent Pro, Davis and Jared, hooked me up.
4: I thought the trees were too close to the wall there.
2: Well, what I did is I had my guy Drunk Dave and Weed Whipper Greg. Do you notice everybody in my life has a name?
3: Yes. Lummy? Yes. Everyone has a nickname.
2: Yeah. So Weed Whipper Greg and Drunk Dave, I had them, Gene, actually measure, you know, the actual width. Because I'd been back there with a skid steer over the years and tried to keep it kind of clear. So there would at least be like a 5 or 6 foot pathway there in between where the tree line starts and the guardrail, you know, starts. So that's where the conduit, you know, that runs the emergency, the wheel and emergency lights and things like that. So I had Dave measure, and it was like 8 foot 4 inches. So I went to Rent Pro. I got a hold of Jared and Davis, and I said, "Listen, can you get me a mini X that's like 7 foot wide? That way I could get in there and maneuver around." Man, you wouldn't believe. You wouldn't believe.
4: Some good dirt.
2: Oh, some great stuff. And, you know, Gene, I'd scoop it, then I'd just throw it over the railing. And I think I was on a Cat 60. And it's probably still considered in the mini category, but it was pretty damn beefy. Hmm. A Cat 60, courtesy of Rent Pro. Thank you guys very much. Go to rentpro.com. I think I got maybe 5 or 6 locations. Thank you so much. Unbelievable. But I didn't get home till, you know, 9:15, 9:20. Then I had to take a shower. And phew.
3: I was telling New York Greg yesterday, once you passed it, I said, "Man, we got to get out of here because Bubba's probably going to take merch kick right here."
2: No,
3: right
2: I didn't. I mean, I don't even have a time to take her. I don't even have a time to take her around the farm.
3: He was excited, Gene. Gene's looking at me like I'm crazy.
2: So anyway, I passed my kidney stone right after the show yesterday. So the show ends, and New York Greg and Merch Crick and Lummy and Mach, they're, you know, running around here loading stuff up, throwing things in the dump trailer. You know, well, Merch Crick isn't really throwing.

0: much. She's just kind of, you know, she can't lift much.
1: Well, she just points to things and we get it.
0: New York Greg right there. Oh, God. I think Big Red's stopping by at 1 o'clock today.
1: Oh, good.
0: Guess who else is swinging by here today?
1: Who?
0: My son.
1: Oh, sweet.
0: Tyler.
1: Nice.
0: Him and his fiance Ace are swinging by today. It's going to be a long day. We're going to be here quite a while. And he's, remember, you know, I have all of his
2: stuff up,
0: picking his trophies up. You know, because he, oh my God. Gene, have you ever seen?
1: There's a lot.
0: Are they all upstairs?
1: Yes.
0: And are they on the, are they in the same area as a pool?
1: Sure, unless they got moved last yesterday.
0: Gene, you should go maybe one break, run up there and take, there's national championship trophies. There's just, it's unbelievable. He might have more trophies than you. You know what? He might.
2: He does.
0: He might have more feature victories. If you know, I think I counted in the quarter midget, he won 215 times.
2: He's probably raced more than me.
0: Oh yeah, well he's raced since he was because five. He's raced since listen, Gene.
2: I had no one invested in me.
0: He started. Like he did. He started getting trophies at the age of five.
2: Yeah.
0: So you know. You didn't start getting trophies
2: until
0: the age.
2: But you kept him at every racetrack in the country every week.
0: Well, not in the country, but regionally, yes.
2: Oh,
0: so anyway.
2: Man. You guys flew a lot of places.
0: Yeah, we did. We went as far as L.A.
1: Whoa.
0: We went as far as L.A. and as north as Kalamazoo and Milwaukee.
2: That USAC deal, you went to more races than anybody's ever went to in one season.
0: Yeah, and I had a...
2: Phew. For that age group.
0: So anyway, my son's going to be here today.
1: Awesome.
0: That's great. I passed my stone, so I go in right after the show. I think maybe kind of squeezing it down in the shower two nights ago when I really, really kind of aggressively kind of toothpaste tubed my penis and I just kept kind of like, you know, kind of Stretch Armstrong.
1: Yeah, moving it down.
0: So yesterday I go and I've been peeing in a cup.
1: Fun.
0: Since, well, because you want to catch it.
2: Oh.
0: You know, you want to catch this stone. And so I'm peeing, and all of a sudden, my penis shotguns spits it out. And I go, oh, my God, I pass it. And Merch Crick was in the kitchen. She's like, oh, it was literally like we won the lottery. I mean, it was the same reaction.
1: I walked in and everyone's crowded around in the kitchen and Greg's like, oh, that's amazing. And Merch Crick's like, I'm proud of you, Daddy.
0: Ah! So
2: I'm so proud of you.
0: So
2: Daddy.
0: I
2: oh my God.
0: When you have it, you gotta get it out of the cup.
2: I wonder she didn't shove you all out of the room and just grab me.
0: Yeah.
1: Oh, Gene, have you ever felt one of these things? These things are sharp.
0: Oh yeah.
2: I felt it. No, but I've seen it. He tried to throw it on me one time.
0: No,
1: you should feel it.
0: So hold on. What I did immediately is I took it and I put the hand soap we had in there, soaked it in hand soap. Then I put alcohol on it because I knew people wanted to be touching it and stuff.
2: Yeah.
0: And I'll let Gene feel it during the break, but it's like, it's really, it's not
2: look
0: that
2: at
0: big.
2: It's got little shark.
0: Yeah. It's
2: backs
0: got,
2: on
0: yeah,
2: it.
0: It's got, and that's all crystallizations and stuff. And oh my God, it's just, so anyway, we no more kidney stone talk. I know a lot of people hate it.
2: Uh-oh, Macho Man's mad at me again.
0: Well, what's Macho Man mad about?
2: Because I was sitting in the wrong spot. He got to adjust the camera.
0: Well, that's okay.
2: I think I'm in the right spot. I try to put my nose right at this line.
0: Well, Macho Man will tell you how to do it, buddy. So anyway, man, Glowbug, Mushroom Mitch, what got into you today, buddy?
1: You see, he's very sentimental about the studio.
0: Yeah, it is. I mean, I got to.
2: That's what I said when I walked in the door.
0: I got to not be sentimental because if I don't make myself not be sentimental, I'm going to be sentimental. And
2: what did you just say?
0: I said, I have to just really make, I have to keep my mind. I just have to stay focused on not being.
2: Why, you going
0: to
2: cry or something?
0: Well, I mean,
2: maybe
0: kind of.
2: That'd be cool.
0: I mean, like
2: get more fans,
0: but I mean, think about it. Like this is our. This is our Lambeau Field. This is our.
2: You remember when Howard Stern said, "I'm jealous of you."
0: Howard Stern walked in here one time and said, "Oh my God,
2: I'm jealous of you, Bubba.
0: So anyway, I just this represents this studio was at when I was at my best and at my worst. I mean, this studio now, the other studio on Lemon Street, that was just all upside, really, you know, like we were just complete rock stars rolling over there.
2: Yeah.
0: But this one, man, you know, we went through the Hogan sex tape here. We went through, you know, the rating scandal over here. We went through just...
2: But we did everything here from the boxing ring that you built to the shower to the bandstand. I mean, to the bar. Come on.
0: Yeah.
2: A lot of, you know.
0: So anyway, I have to really, really take this time to say thank you and recognize. And I don't know that I tell you, Gary and Macho Man, enough as to how much I appreciate y'all, because you guys do so much. And, you know, just are such a joy to be around.
1: Chubb, I'm surprised, $20.
0: Thank you, Chubb. Anyway, don't forget Glowbug, Mushroom Mitch, and Big Buck, both the Big Bucks today, and Group. But, you know, I don't tell you guys enough how much I appreciate you. You know, and we don't have to walk around eggshells anymore. Everybody here really genuinely does not have any agenda, really likes the show, wants the show to do well. Doesn't sit there and do, you know, disrespectful, you know, hand gestures and act like they're miserable. It seems like everybody genuinely wants to be here. But I have to really, really say thank you to Gary Cantrell. He has got us so dialed in.
1: Oh, yeah.
0: This week, man, we had one of our best weeks of views and reels and shorts and videos and just the way that he cuts stuff up and then distributes it across. You'd understand, man. Like we are really, really showing great growth on YouTube, on Facebook, on Instagram, on TikTok, on X, on just everywhere. Like I think the Linda Hogan video he put up yesterday,
1: 14 hours ago,
0: the Linda Hogan video or reel on Facebook, and I think we're at 400,000 views.
1: And then on X, it's 750.
0: Yeah, so I mean, just between the two, we got 1 million views.
1: And then I believe between Instagram and TikTok, that's about 1.5.
0: So Gary, you know, thank you so much, Gary. I can't wait to see you. What he gets in Wednesday?
1: Yes.
0: And man, again, I cannot tell you thank you enough. The great Gary Cantrell.
2: Wasn't he sick a while back? Is he a lot better now?
0: I know. Was he sick, Lummy?
1: Yeah, he had a little scare in the hospital. He's doing better.
2: Good.
1: He's doing better.
0: Did I know about it?
1: Yeah. It was right when he kind of started. So it was.
2: Yeah, it's when I noticed him here and I asked who he was and I was thanking him for being fatter than me.
0: Hey, you redheaded lucky leprechaun. Can I thank you? Well, why you want to thank me? Because Gary's so nice.
1: He is.
0: He just.
2: Well,
0: so
2: I said
0: nice.
2: I was. I said, okay, now I'm not the biggest guy in the room.
0: Why do you want to thank me? Well, I just want to thank you because you look fatter than me. So I might be the second. Yeah, because Bubba's fat. So you and Bubba got the fat deal.
2: At that moment, I was fatter than you.
0: I mean, when are you going to hit? Are you in the 40s now?
2: Yeah, I'm like 43 to 44.
0: And you stay in a weight bracket if you were to, you know, if you come like 200 in 10-pound increments.
2: The doctor says I'm losing 4.3 pounds a month is what I've been averaging.
0: So about just a little over like 1.09 pounds a week.
2: Yeah.
0: But that's really the way to... Not that I'm
2: That's
0: Johnny.
2: It's hard on you, though. 1 week, 1 pound. I mean, geez, I don't even eat a pound of food in a week.
0: Yeah, but you're also over 60, and your metabolism.
2: That's what they say.
0: Your metabolism.
2: Well, remember
0: it's
2: when
0: not
2: you
0: what
2: said,
0: it used to be. Here's, you know what? I'm talking to your metabolite. I'm talking to your metabolism right now. You know what it's saying to me?
3: Oh, no. He's slowing down on the backstretch.
2: So you mentioned something to me, and I said, I'm going to listen to you and do it.
0: But you know,
2: said,
0: well, you know what? Now, you should do that more often.
2: But Sarah's been telling me for all the time, so she goes, oh, you're going to listen to Bubba, or you don't listen to me. I told you. And then, so I listen to both of you, and it's working better.
0: Especially when her and I, you should really listen when her
2: I
0: and
2: listen I... listen to her. She's been skinnier her whole life.
0: Listen to me. Listen to me, numbnuts. you should listen to me, especially when her and I aligned in what we're saying. So when me and Sarah are saying something similar, that's when you really need to lock it in, because that's two people that genuinely love you.
2: I did.
0: And
2: I
0: genuinely know you for a long time. How many years have I known you? 30 years?
2: 30.
0: And she knows you better than me, because she, you know, you guys have been married, what, 10?
2: Yep.
0: So, yeah. So anyway, Gene's.
2: So me and you go, what, so we're what, four studios?
0: Yeah, so we would been.
2: How long you know Bubba? About four studios.
0: I don't know about four.
1: Four?
0: Three. Three.
2: One, two, three. Yeah, three.
0: Yeah, yeah. Gandy.
2: Gandy.
0: 4002 Gandy.
2: And then your own place, and then this place.
0: Yeah, Gandy, Lemon, Nassau.
2: Yeah.
1: But it's no, going on four studios.
0: But yeah, we're going. Yeah, the next one will be four.
2: Yeah, that's what I'm saying.
1: Yeah.
0: Yeah.
1: I'm going on three.
0: I mean, we have to, you know, like, okay, so the 98 Rock days and all that, that's Gandy. And then and then Sirius XM's Lemon.
1: Yep.
0: And then
2: you were mean to like every single person in that studio.
0: Oh, I ran, no, in that building.
2: You walk like a king.
0: Yeah.
2: And people had to read the room.
0: That's why everybody hates me.
1: Well, gee,
0: I wish I would have been some. I mean, I thought I was being really nice, and like I thought, but everybody had me on such a pedestal.
2: But even like, the bosses in their own big, they had their own offices. You know, nice. Hell, their offices.
0: Were no, the no other radio personality was allowed to have an office. And I threw a fit. I said, I need an office. All I would use that office for, Lummy, would literally, management knew it, would be get oral from Hooters waitresses. I'm not kidding you. I'd have Guido, I'd have Brent do all porn star and or any hot chick. I'd make sure I always interview them in the 9 o'clock hour so that we ended the show with them. And there was this one girl, I'm not even going to say her name because she lives in St. Pete. I think she's married to an ex-cop.
1: Oh, yeah.
0: But she was the Hooters handler. And like I had this thing. She'd bring the Hooters girls in and promote the Hooters girls. And then other Hooters girls would like all drive in one car. She'd drive in another. They'd leave. And then she, remember, Gene would probably be the only one. Remember that I had that purple shag carpeting. And I would take, and remember that old white couch, Lummy, that's like,
1: yes.
0: That, and that
1: it was
0: old,
1: in the green room for a while.
0: Yep.
1: Yep.
0: That was in my office at 98 Rock. And then I would just, you know, her and I had a thing where she would just sneak in my office. And then I would go in there, and she'd get, you know, bop, lop, oh, wop me. She blizz
2: on. You run a black light in that room, boy.
0: Oh, they. So, Lummy, when I got fired, and they wouldn't even let me come get my stuff, they made, like, Brent and I forget who else go come in, and they had it all boxed up and stuff. And I guess everybody in that back, they used to call it the Rock Barn, because on Gandy, they actually added to the building so they could infuse 98 Rock and Thunder back there at the time. And so, and I had my own office. The only, you know, Ron Diaz didn't have his own office. You know, Ronnie Michaels didn't have his own, nobody had their own office except me. And when I left, I guess I was so hated, or, you know, that they said they were comparing me to Saddam Hussein, and they're like, the regime is finally gone. They were saying that about me. They were like, they were calling me and my guys the regime.
2: The regime.
0: So I guess we were really hated over there.
1: Well,
0: so
1: we go
0: Gandy, then we go Lemon, then we go Nassau, which is where we are now. What, let me, I, we have to figure out what we call the new studio.
1: Yeah, that's true.
0: Are they the home studios? Are they the, I don't know.
1: The home studios. There you go. The home studios.
0: Yeah.
2: Yeah.
0: I mean, you know, I don't know, but that kind of jobs it out a little bit.
2: Not really.
1: You know, I mean, it's a compound. I mean
0: yeah, I think you do call it the Bubba compound.
1: Yeah, the Bubba compound.
0: So we have the 98 Rock Gandy studios. We got the Lemon Street studios. We got the Nassau Street studios. And now we have the Bubba compound studios.
1: That's right.
0: I like that way better.
2: So the highest, I mean, or the craziest, or the wild, or the stupidest, whatever thing goes to the top of the, floats to the top of the sauce, was the hog at Gandy.
0: Yep. That also caused the most damage.
1: Lemon Street?
2: What I said.
1: Huh? Oh, yeah. Lemon Street had a ton.
0: Lemon Street, I would say probably
2: but
0: somewhere.
2: But I want to know the main one.
0: Some red letter days at Lemon Street were Tonk the Bear.
1: Yeah.
0: When it almost...
2: Dead when the bear was there.
0: Oh, yeah, the bear got there, and Lummy, like, could have died. I mean, we
1: you know, dude, better. I found pictures. I'm trying to find the video. It came because it came back twice.
0: We got to find it.
1: And you had it. It was you could see. You put me on all fours.
0: We took
1: and
0: a shirt.
1: Put him on top of me.
0: We took a t-shirt. Gene, listen to this. So the David Weathers, the bear's handler, the guy who owned a bear.
2: Yeah.
0: He said, listen, he loves peanut butter. The bear loves marshmallows, and he loves honeycomb cereal.
2: Honeycomb.
0: So Hamill was so brilliant about stunts and things like that. All of our stunts were coordinated through Hamill, whether we were shocking the piz or shocking the bizzles, or we were doing the flying fish hooks, or we were doing taser, or we were doing
2: but pop. Shocking the piz when we was going to bars and
0: shocking the piz on stage.
2: And on stage, and then we put like a tarp around and we roll the girls into this little tarp area and show them how to put it on their crutch.
0: But, so Hamill took a 2X t-shirt. Gene, listen to this. Talking about Lemon Street, Hamill took a 2X t-shirt and hot glued a whole box of honeycomb cereal on the shirt. And then Lummy and the bears in there. I think I have it right here. Hold on.
2: So it's grinding the food off of you.
0: Hold on. Now this is actual audio from the bear, and we had taken its little marshmallow treat away. We had these this whipped cream marshmallow stuff in a bowl, and we took it away from him. He was eating it. And he took it away from him. And this is the sound he made. And on the third one, he goes, and on the third one, he was fixing to eat us all. So I hurried and gave him the bowl back, and he was going, listen.
2: nasty.
0: And that last one, he reared up on his hind legs. He was about a 5-foot bear. He reared up as a baby bear. It's like two. He was like two or three, and he reared up on his hind legs. So we took the bowl. Let me please listen to you again. And I complained, like, give him the bowl now. Yeah, I mean,
1: you can hear the handler say, easy.
0: It was a 450-pound bear. Now he was a baby bear, but still, Gene, 400. And they had him on a log. They had him on a log, Jane. And so we brought Lummy in and made Lummy get on the couch or on all fours, and then the bear like mounted Lummy and then was eating the honeycombs off of his shirt. But the bad thing about it, like Gene, is that
2: they don't come off.
0: No. The bear didn't have any depth perception, so he'd just come in and half of the times he'd bite. He would nip Lummy. He didn't gently.
2: Was he freaking out, Lummy?
0: Lummy was free. Lummy's like, take it off me. Power piccolo, I'm burning. Because that was
2: the safe word.
0: Yeah, when we end the show and go, power piccolo, I'm burning. That was our safe word. Power pig, hello, I'm burning.
2: But we never stopped at that word.
0: And so
2: for a moment,
0: so Lummy was like, power pig, hello, I'm burning. Power pig, hello, I'm burning. And you know, most safe words are just one, like yellow or red. We make it so cumbersome.
2: But you get yourself in such a bind, you say, power pig, burning. Well, you didn't say, I'm burning.
1: No, yeah, exactly.
0: No, you didn't say, power pig, hello, I'm burning.
2: That's right, you had to say it all.
0: So you missed, like you'd miss the hello.
2: Yeah.
0: Power pig, hello. Or power pig, I'm burning.
2: No.
0: Power pig, hello, I'm burning. Yes, we got it. Power pig, hello, I'm burning.
2: It's so bad.
0: Power pig, hello, I'm burning.
2: That was so wrong.
0: And if you listen after the first one, you can hear somebody say, easy.
1: That was the handler.
0: And that's the handler. Right after the first one, if you listen really, really intently, you can hear easy. Listen. So some red letters.
2: So you're saying easy to the bear?
1: Yeah.
2: Or easy to you, Lummy?
1: No, the bear.
0: The bear.
2: Get away from him.
0: So some red letter days at Gandy would have been probably the hog deal, and then all the 12 Boobs of Christmas contestants, they'd come to the studio and sign up.
2: And the guys eating the mice and...
0: Oh, yeah, the rat milkshake. And then we had, remember, a guy ate the placenta?
2: Yeah.
0: So we did eating the placenta, rat milkshakes, 12 Boobs of Christmas sign-ups, and the hog deal probably would have been some of the red letter days of Gandy, Lemon, you know, the bear. Shocking the Piss.
1: A lot of the girls.
0: All the debauchery and trip. Like, we had literally a trip.
2: About run over two of our.
0: Yeah, the TV moving when the guys were moving the TV Lasker. We had put an M80 in his pants, tried to blow his balls off. And he got mad because it didn't go nearly, like, it wasn't supposed to blow up his nuts.
2: Because he tells me, listen, Lasker, this is going to be Iggy in the back. Okay, it's really not real. And
0: it wasn't supposed to be a real firecracker.
2: So you just play it off real good. I said, okay, yes, sir. Well, it was a real one.
1: Of course it was.
0: And so he gets mad as hell. Woo! And, of course, he always has a black F-350. He has one. Well, Craig and Coco are moving this big, like, 52-inch tube TV into the studio. Like, they're doing something. And they have to. Lasker.
2: They were trying to block me.
0: Lasker gasses. We have video of it somewhere. Lasker, and we used our surveillance video.
2: Your TV.
0: So Lasker getting his ball shocked, the flying fish hooks, and then just all the XXX stuff. Like, we literally, you know, the girl talking to her vagina, calling her a naughty, the Luke Skywalker from Two Live
2: the
0: Crew.
2: The ants on the black dude.
0: Having phone sex. 25 cents and having, you know, fire ants on his testicles, you know, poop hits the fan.
2: Oh, you set me on fire.
1: Yep.
0: Set Gene on fire.
1: I set Tom Cheeman on fire.
0: We got a $50 super. Did you see?
1: Shaq, $50.
0: Thank you, Shaq.
1: I sent you, which you can show if you want to. You can show Gene the bear because it stood up. I sent you three pictures. Two you can definitely show on YouTube. One you can't show on YouTube. But I figured you could show Gene how close
0: you are. Oh, yeah, Gene, look at that. And of course, you put a pup. That's a badass pick right there. God dang it!
2: Look at the size of that head.
0: I miss that studio, man. We had some good times, and there was small, but man,
2: it wasn't that small. It was skinny and long.
0: Look at that, Lemmy. Talk about people that have defected from me and stuff. Look at that.
1: Yep, exactly.
0: Yeah. Mm-hmm.
1: And then I sent you the second one where we did were during the AM show. And then the third one I sent you, we can't show it, but you can show Gene, was when Hamble took over. Yeah, this one this should be good.
0: Yeah, so now
1: this was the second time.
0: So
1: when the
0: this is when we put Lummy. We took a softball helmet and hot glued or super glued a bowl on it and God, Lummy, damn, I miss those days.
2: Look at him looking down in that bowl.
0: Yeah, and Lummy's just oh my God. And oh my God,
1: see his paws on my shoulder.
2: He's holding you down.
0: Yeah, exactly.
1: And the third one, Bubba, you can show Gene.
0: You can't show this next one, Macho Man. You cannot show this next one.
1: But Gene, this is when Hamill came. This is Hamill's ideas. 10-4.
0: What's this?
1: Like the chocolate penis, and then the bear was 69 in me. Yeah,
0: so look at Lummy's got a chocolate penis strap on. It's a penis made out of chocolate,
2: and he's gonna eat it
0: They put honey on it, and the bear goes crazy, and it's 69 in Lummy.
1: Yeah, so the bear's on top of me. Gene, I'm gonna eat the bear.
0: Oh my god, that's so funny.
1: But that's where Hamill always took it.
2: God bless you, Hamill. Hamill always took it there.
0: But you know what, Lummy? As bad as it was, it was absolutely brilliant.
1: Oh, yeah, he was.
0: Nobody, like even Howard would call me and be like, oh, my God, you guys are shot out of a cannon.
2: We're better than you.
0: I could never do that here. He goes, one of the reasons why we were allowed to do all that stuff is because Sirius had these policies, but they were in studio at the national headquarter policies. They weren't policies from a show. We didn't work for Sirius. We were contractors. We were independent contractors that weren't on premise. So, you know, we did have a video aspect of all of this when we had BubbaRaw.com going, but
2: no one's seen it.
0: Yeah, I mean, we had
2: to buy into it.
0: Right, so since it was behind a paywall, we were great.
2: Yeah.
0: So, those are the red letter days over there. Let me, when I return, we'll quickly close this last day at this studio chapter and get in with the show. The NFL released the schedules for all the teams yesterday. I want to get into that a little bit.
2: But what's going to be the highlight of this show, of this place?
0: I don't. Let's find out. Right. We'll try to sled through that next.
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1: So did the guys that have been here all week in this spot not realize that that was their last day?
0: No, they all do.
1: Why didn't they take their stuff?
0: Oh, I don't know.
2: We told Dr. Dan to leave his gold stuff here.
0: Yeah, because we're taking it to the new studio. 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
1: That's a name?
0: Yeah, PayPal. Thank you, buddy.
1: Oh, wow.
0: I don't know what that is, but thank you, my friend.
1: You can't. What's that it again?
0: So S-Z-E-R-S-Z-E-N.
1: Sizzin?
0: What's that? I'm sorry, Gene. What?
1: Citizen. 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
2: Jeez.
0: Sirzian? I think it's Sirzian.
2: I like that. That's
0: better.
2: I don't
0: know. He's on my PayPal, and I love him. PayPal, Venmo, Cash App, at the Bubba Army. It all started off with Glowbug today. Then Mushroom Mitch comes in at a 250. Buck comes in a Hun. Grouper Lips.
2: Oshak 50.
0: Yeah, Steve Sirzian. Appreciate you.
2: So, Spice. Thank
0: so
2: you.
0: Next week, I did a podcast with Tom Simon, and we're going to start doing more with Tom Simon once we get all of our facility in order and what.
1: Facility.
0: And so we've been hanging on to this. Gary's been editing it. And so what Gary does is he, with all new podcasts or one-on-one, Bubba one-on-ones or Breaking It Down with Bubba's or any of the ancillary stuff or even the regular show. Like, even the regular show, Gary's constantly making shorts and reels. I mean, you can go to our Facebook page and just scroll it, and he'll give you a 1 or 2 minute short that pretty much explains whatever topic I'm talking about, and you can catch the entire high spots of the entire show. Whether it be, what Trump's doing, whether it be...
2: Tim Autoglass Travis, 25.
0: I got his hat on. I got his hat on, my friend. Thank you.
1: What hat you got?
0: I got semi-autoglass, my favorite hat by far. So anyway, Lummy, Gary cuts these little teasers for whatever we got going on. And so we've had the Tom Simon podcast in the can for about a week or so, maybe three. And Gary's been cutting it up. He's going to release it. He was going to release it this week, but next week we really kind of need some, content.
2: Yeah.
0: Now, I wanted to ask you and Macho this, and I know that's probably, we're scheduled to work every day next week, right?
2: Yes.
0: Okay. Did you see that?
2: I mean, Ross Messenger, $50, congrats.
0: People are killing it. PayPal, Venmo, Cash App.
2: Gooch, $50.
0: Gooch. Jeff Patterson. Joey Campbell. Lummy on the PayPal.
2: All right.
0: Joey Campbell for G-Lab. 25. My God, settle down, guys. I'm embarrassed.
1: I'm not. Keep coming.
0: So my question to you and Macho Man is, since we're really not on vacation and we're building the studios, what if by some kooky, crazy twist of fate?
1: Man, thank God you don't got that pebble stuck up in you.
0: I know.
1: During the week.
0: Can you just tell that I'm kind of got a sense of relief?
1: Yeah, of course.
0: Oh, my God.
1: I felt that when the first words come out of your mouth.
0: Oh, my God.
1: Well, he's looking pretty good.
0: Oh, he does, yeah. I feel so good. I actually...
1: But how hard he'd be on everybody that's getting paid to do nothing. But really, you're doing something because you're moving.
2: That's right.
1: He ain't going to look at
0: it
1: that way.
0: You just don't understand how much... So it was exactly... 2 weeks and 6 days.
1: Oh,
0: today
1: my.
0: Would have been
1: is that
0: 3 weeks.
1: The longest ever?
0: No, yeah, one of the longest ever.
1: One of the longest ever.
0: And I think it wasn't the biggest that I've ever passed. It was only 7 to 8 millimeters.
1: Oh. Yeah, but who cares? Longer is worse.
0: Semi-autoglass Mike. There's a semi-autoglass Travis, and there's I think they're brothers.
2: Yes, they are.
0: And he comes in with 50 on the Cash App. Thank you, my friend. So here's the thing. It's not the biggest I've ever passed, but I think it's the spikiest. And I think if you look at it, you see those two little spiky horns.
1: Yeah.
0: I think that is where it got hung up on.
1: Mm.
0: And so, I mean, oh my God. So for 2 weeks and 6 days, I've been in not excruciating pain, but pain. Like just, you know, a doll.
1: They don't got a laser out there that you can just like clean off, clean the sharp edges off from the outside of it?
0: No,
1: where it rolled out a lot easier?
0: No. The only way they can do that is they can go in there with a tube and grab it with this little grabber thing. Like the kind of grabber thing, Gene, when you have a bolt down on the intake and you need, you know, those little things they make for, you know, for automotive and you need to grab it because you can't get your fat hand down in there.
1: Yeah, yeah. You lose the bolt down into the
0: Tom, so Lummy, my question's this, bud.
2: Yeah.
0: What, and Macho, are you monitoring? Are you ready to go? If I can you talk? Perfect. Thank you. Hopefully you can hear
2: me. Yeah, I'm here.
0: All right, Macho. Poor Macho, man. He's back here. I mean, we just sit on our asses
1: Macho,
0: and pontificate. That guy's just going crazy back there. But Macho, man, if by some kooky, strange, we got lucky situation would happen where we would get the studios done by, like, let's say Wednesday or something.
1: Oh, now you're trying to open up over there during the week.
0: Well, I'm trying to say, like,
1: oh, you're just killing everybody, bro?
0: Could we go on?
1: We had it till January back in the day. We got it till January.
0: No,
1: it's going to be nice, easy. Then we went to June.
0: Let me look at him.
1: Now it's in the week. Now we're going to open up on Wednesday.
0: What does it matter with you?
1: Can you just settle down?
0: You don't have to.
1: It's going good.
0: Because we don't do as well financially for Best Ofs as we do when we're live. And that's how we make our living. So what I'm saying is, maybe we could do a, like, if there's some, and I don't think this is.
1: Come to my shop with the cream machine, turn something on.
0: Can you just shut up for a little bit? I mean, really? Can you just shut up? Thank you. I'm not trying to get up your ass or be mean, but can you just shut up?
1: Yeah.
0: I'm trying to do my business here.
1: I'm trying to help you out.
0: I know, but you're not helping anybody
2: Jake,
0: out.
2: Jake, you remember Bubba came over and your guys were going to get off and you're like, yeah, let's do some more stuff today, guys.
0: Oh, my Lummy.
2: Yeah.
0: Lummy, on the Super Chat, are you kidding
2: me? Yeah,
1: Biggie. Boom. See that?
0: $100.
1: Bam.
0: Thanks for the memories. Here's to many more. Love you. Love you too, Biggie.
2: Biggie.
0: Oh my God. Timothy Halem, $50 on the PayPal. Thanks, fellas. Man. My God, we can't even get a show in. You're throwing
1: so much money at me today.
0: So, Mach, do you think there's a chance? Because we have to be there any day anyway. Do you think there's a chance we could go, not necessarily in show mode, Lummy, but in test mode? Like, you know,
1: like
0: go
1: Monday?
0: Go live on. No, Jesus Christ. Just shut. You know what? If you don't shut up, I'm going to turn your mic off.
1: The red light's going out.
0: I'm trying to do business here. I'm trying to do something. Shut up. You know what? Do you know how appreciative the listeners would be if we fire up on Friday and we're live? Do you know how better than a best of? Do you know how much better it would be for them? Like, you're being a dick for, like, they don't, what, you know, you think that you're being cute, but they don't. And they dance with you most of the times when you're being cute, but they don't want this. They want us to be live. So the quicker we can be live, I'm just throwing it out there. If we would happen to get, we're already ahead of schedule. If we'd happen to get this built, could, and it's just going to be, you don't have to show up. Me and Lummy will do it. Me, Lummy, and, but Mach, do you think there's a chance maybe we could do a Thursday, like we could be done early?
3: In some form or fashion, we could probably get on by, I would say, Wednesday or Thursday.
0: Yeah.
3: But I'll know more today as we start taking things apart.
0: Okay.
2: But what Gary talked about when he would get down, like us, even like piping in, kind of like Stern did when they were getting ready for Sirius, and you'd be listening to Sirius, and then all of a sudden you'd pipe it. They'd pipe in with like a quick little, hey, just check in or test. We're testing some stuff.
0: Yeah, so, man, on all of our, probably not on our terrestrial radio station.
2: No, it would be like, we were thinking like on BARP or YouTube or, you know.
0: On BARP.
2: Like, oh, sorry, BARP. BAR.
0: Idiot.
2: BAR.
0: So anyway, on YouTube, Facebook, Bubba Army, BubbaArmyHQ.com, you know, all those places, be monitoring the show. I would say by Wednesday of next week, we could pop on. And we could pop on. So that's what I'm, you know, hoping we can maybe do. And just a test.
3: The visual side will be quicker for sure, especially since Gary's going to be here. The terrestrial side will be a bit longer. So I would assume that we could probably get you on by Wednesday or Thursday. Yeah.
0: We're hoping to give you guys something visually on Facebook, YouTube, Twitch, Rumble, you know, all of that. we're thinking about hopefully having something for you guys on Thursday. That's my goal. But if that doesn't work, then we're certainly will be all in, ready to go by that next Tuesday, this Tuesday after Memorial Day. So, let me, that's kind of cool.
2: It is.
0: So, Tom Simon, we're dropping his podcast that I did with him a few weeks ago next week. Are we doing, what day? Do we know what day?
2: I'm probably going to do it, well, we are going to do it on Thursday.
0: Can we move it up? Is it done?
2: Yeah, we got the body cam stuff. David Ashworth, $100.
0: Oh, my God, thank you.
4: Keep them red lines smoking.
0: But what I'm saying, Lemmy, is like Thursday is such late in the week, we might be, if it's done, we got to move it up. It's got to be Tuesday.
2: Okay. Because that's what we were going to do with the body cams every Tuesday.
0: All right, then do this on Wednesday.
2: Okay.
0: Did you have anything planned for Wednesday?
2: This would, the body cam would go to public Wednesday, so we can maybe put this as private on Tuesday and then release it do private Wednesday.
0: Thursday's too late in the week.
2: Okay.
0: So can you guys get that handled?
2: Yeah, we'll move it.
0: All right, so this is a AI reel / short that Gary Cantrell made teasing the Tom Simon podcast next week, which will be available on Facebook, YouTube, everywhere. And don't forget, you can follow us on all those platforms at The Bubba Army. But this is so good. So good.
5: So I think one of the biggest failures that I had was my inability to catch a husband-wife fugitive team, John and Julianne Demetrian. They bond out. They come in and plead guilty to this crime. And they are
0: told... By the way, Gary did all of this on just audio of me and Tom talking. Gary built this whole thing, this whole storyline. Gary built it.
2: Yep.
0: Amazing. Absolutely amazing.
5: To return to court in 90 days for sentencing, we show up, the victims show up, the attorney show up, the judge, the prosecutor, everyone shows up except for John and Julianne Demetrian. They disappear.
0: Boom.
5: And so they became fugitives and we began the manhunt. They were gone and they have remained fugitives and successfully eluded me and my team at the FBI for over a decade.
0: Tom Simon is just a man, is he not? God dang. Are they the only ones that are able to say that they got Tom Simon, like Tom Simon's still looking for me?
5: Yeah, they're the only fugitives that I failed to catch.
0: What a great...
1: And they still ain't caught.
0: No, I don't think they are. No.
1: No.
0: So let me... When's he going to release that? Well, like, you know, what do you put, like, coming full podcast Tuesday at whatever.
2: Yeah, he'll have it once we put it on all the socials.
0: Yeah, hopefully he gets that, you know, he puts that out relatively soon so people have something to look forward to.
2: No problem.
0: The Bucks and the Packers, well, the two teams we care about the most, me, the Packers, and then the rest of you, everybody else here, Bucks. Bucks released their 26 schedule. On the road, they're playing Jets, Jaguars. I'm sorry, it's preseason. In the regular season, they're playing on the road. They open up the season on the road with the Bengals. So they got on the road, Bengals, Cowboys, Panthers, Bears, Lions, Ravens, Falcons, Saints. At home, they got Browns, Vikings. Man, Packers don't have any more than two games back-to-back at home. And look at that. The Bucks got three.
2: Yeah, but they put them in the hottest part. They got three back-to-back games in September. In October.
1: Man, that's crazy.
0: Anyway, home games, Browns, Vikings, Packers, Steelers, Falcons, Panthers, Chargers, Saints, Rams.
1: That's an easy schedule.
0: I got the Bucks at 10-7.
1: Yep.
0: Let me write that down.
2: All right.
0: Friday, May 15th, 2026. Put it in a time capsule. And I'm saying 10-7, and I'm also going 10-7 on the Bucks too. I'm sorry. I'm going 10-7 on the Packers too. Packers open up. Two of their first games are on the roads. Vikings, Jets. Here's their road games. Vikings, Jets. Vikings, they don't do it. Packers don't do it nearly as cool as the Bucks do. Packers on the road. Vikings, Jets, Bucks, Lions, Patriots, Rams, Saints, Bears. Home, they got Falcons, Bears, Cowboys, Panthers, Buffalo, Miami, Texans, and Detroit. I got them at 10-7. I got both of them at 10-7. Let me. I think we just had a. I think we just had a cash app deal that you might have missed, buddy.
2: Oh, sorry, Jake James, $20.
0: Thank you.
4: Say, James.
0: Last day of the of these studios, and if I was to say the high points of this particular studio, we went through the high points of Gandy, we went through the various high points of Lemon, the Nassau Street, which is the studio here, and today being its last day, I would say probably the Squirt drag racing. We did Squirt drag racing. Then we did, remember we did Squirt on Ronnie, the cutout Ronnie?
2: Oh, yeah.
0: I would say the Night Ranger and Jackal performances, along with the Colin Hay, were red letter days. And then I forget how many different strippers we had in the shower. But we had a lot of shower, a lot of put your boobs on the glass. And so I would say, I'm trying to think of, we also had Brian Kilmeade in here. We had Tony Dungy in here. I'm trying to think of some of the guests. Tucker Carlson was in here. And people that have sat in this studio and done content with me. I'm trying to think of everybody that went through here. Manson, Spice Boy, Brent, Shannon Burke.
1: Hey, a high spot at Lemon Street was when the girl wrote the names down on that piece of paper, and I hand it to you.
0: Oh, yeah, the Stormy.
1: And they had that dude's name on it.
0: Stormy Daniels.
1: Yeah.
0: Actually, on my show in 2007, 6 months after she slept with Trump.
1: Said he hammered her.
0: She gave us that information. We were the very first. Yep. We were the very first to have it. Didn't even know what we had at the time.
1: Way ahead of time.
0: Didn't even know what we had at the time.
1: No.
0: And,
1: you asked her, how good was he?
0: She said he was the best out of Dave Navarro and one other dude. I asked Stormy Daniels, hey, tell me about
2: David Hernandez, $20.
0: Thank you, David. I appreciate you. Last page. Today is the last page of this chapter. And then I think my life has six chapters. You ready?
2: Yeah.
0: Me as a child. Growing up, you know, from in Warsaw, Indiana, my Warsaw, Indiana chapter.
1: Right, peeking out the hallway closet with your friend.
0: I did. Shut up. Jesus Christ. He was good on Wednesday. No, it's not. Just shut up. I was a captain of the football team. I did a lot of great things in Warsaw. Me watching Larry Plummer blast his girlfriend isn't the high spot of me in Warsaw, you idiot. And then, I want you to write these down.
2: Okay.
0: Chapter one would be Warsaw, Indiana.
2: All right.
0: And that would be everything that encompasses Warsaw, Indiana.
1: Chapter, I know I'm in this list.
0: Chapter number two would be Terre Haute / the start of radio. That's chapter two. Chapter three would be San Antonio, Chicago, Grand Rapids, Philadelphia, Orlando, Chicago, Milwaukee. That's chapter three. Chapter four would be the Tampa / Power Pig. Hope you're writing this down because I'm going to ask you to send it back to me.
2: Yeah, because you said your city's pretty quick, but I got those already. Okay. So chapter four is Power Pig and
0: in Tampa.
2: Tampa.
0: Then chapter five would be 98 Rock and First Time Syndication, Tampa. And then what's the next one? Six?
2: Yep.
0: Chapter six would be
1: a feature in a sprint car division.
0: Sirius XM. Mm-hmm. Chapter seven would be Back to Cox. Chapter eight would be Bubba 98.7 and the Hogan sex tape. Chapter, am I ready for eight?
2: You're at nine.
0: Chapter nine would be Losing It All.
2: Uncle Rocky, $10.
0: Hard time. Losing It All, Hard Times. And then chapter
2: Chapter 10.
0: Chapter 10 would be, you know, the Bubba compound, new beginnings. There you go. So tell me my 10 chapters.
2: I'm putting new beginnings on number 10. Hold on, beginning. Chapter 1 is Warsaw. Chapter 2, Terre Haute, start of radio.
1: Terre Haute?
2: Terre Haute.
0: Terre Haute.
2: Chapter 3, San Antonio, all your affiliates.
0: Yeah, but no. Just
2: San Antonio, right, Chicago, yeah, right, Grand
0: just
2: Rapids.
0: Just radio besides Tampa.
2: Yeah.
0: Chapter 4?
2: Power Pig, Tampa.
0: Yeah, 5.
2: 98 Rock, first time syndication.
0: Right.
2: Chapter 6, Sirius XM.
0: Yeah.
2: Chapter 7, Back to Cox. Chapter 8, Bubba 987, sex tape. Chapter 9, Losing It All, Hard Times. Chapter 10, Bubba Compound, New Beginnings.
0: There you go. I need to write a book.
2: You do?
0: Really, I really do. I need to write a book.
2: All your stories would be great.
0: So, Gene, watch this. This is badass. This is in Georgia. And you know those, like, if, and I think in order for a cop to pull the, what they call the pit maneuver, they have to get, like, clearance from their supervisor.
1: He's in a pit maneuver, a U-Haul?
0: Yeah, wait till you see this.
1: Nuh-uh.
0: Let me, Stanley the Sniper, woo! $20. Oh, I was getting into everybody that's been in that. Oh, my God, Lummy.
1: Let's go.
2: We got something good?
0: I met you for the first time at the studio, and you kicked me out, Kenny Price.
2: Nice.
0: I met you the first time at the studio for Barb, and you kicked me out, but it's worth $250.
2: All right.
0: The great neurosurgeon, the great retired neurosurgeon, Kenny Priz, shivering, siz, niz, hero, biz. So, no, Lummy, I think I was going to go through all of the guests that we've, all the people that have broadcasted from here. Yeah, that might be an interesting list. I started it with me, Manson, Spice Boy, Brent, Shannon Burke, Tara, 25 Cent. You, Janessa Brazil, Lasker, Jay and Dan, Brian, Tuttle, Colton,
2: Trace.
1: The thieves.
0: I already said Spice Boy.
2: No, the other thieves from the countryside.
0: Oh, Blitz, Anna, Seth. I think that's, I mean.
1: You got some weirdos.
0: B-Fud. Okay, B-Fud. Yep, this is B-Fud. Did I say Shannon Burke?
2: Yes, you did.
0: Yeah. I think that's about, I mean, you know, the chat can help me. I said, well, Nedley Mandinko, yes, of course, played by Manson. Yeah, Tyler's been on, well, I don't think Tyler wasn't a mainstay, but he did do some podcasting with his good friend Tyler Sharp. So there you go. So watch this, before we go into words, Lasker, watch this pit maneuver on a box truck. By the way, Lummy, you and I have to go pick up that box truck.
2: Yes, we do.
1: I'm glad we didn't see pit maneuvers back in the day when me and you used to hot rod the streets, because we'd have pit maneuvered each other.
0: Yeah. Watch this. Watch this.
1: Oh, man. You got to love that.
0: And then...
1: Ooh.
0: Yeah, I mean, look at this.
1: Ooh, that's violent.
0: And then they...
1: That truck's built nice. You know, it didn't even buckle it.
0: And there's a black guy driving it, and he's, you know, obviously.
1: Imagine that.
0: And I don't have my disclaimer. Macho's got some of their screen pulled up. So then they pull up at him, and now this guy's trying to get out. and he's in the windshield wipers, and he's trying to get out, and he can't get out. And now you got a gun right at you.
1: On
0: you. Have you ever had a gun pointed at you?
1: Yeah.
0: Is it cool? Is it pretty? Well, yeah. Sketch.
1: Yeah, you start thinking about things.
0: And so look at this. Eventually, he's got like 6 guns pointed at him. So they end up kicking the windshield out, and then they drag him through
1: the glass.
0: I think they do drag him through the glass. Look at this.
1: Ooh, yeah. It's scratching him right there. Wow. Cool cops. They're cool.
2: Oh, that canine's ready to bite.
0: Lummy, you're missing the Venmo. Waiting. You're missing the Venmo, cuh.
1: Venmo. Where's it at?
0: He's completely got his thumb up his ass today.
1: I don't see it.
2: You get it before I do.
0: I don't know,
2: Nikki
0: man.
2: Nikki Peel, $100.
0: Nikki Peel with the hot-ass wife. Oh, my God.
2: You get all the notifications a minute before I do on your email.
0: All right, so when I return, I got a bunch of stuff to handle. But I had two videos that I wanted to play. I can't play them on terrestrial radio, but I can play them on Facebook and Facebook and YouTube and Rumble and X and all the other visual places that you can see us and that you may be watching us from. And one is a dentist. I think she's a dentist.
2: She says she is.
0: Drunk New Jersey dentist wrecks her Porsche, then tries to play funny games with the officers. I think there's some cursing in here. I knew I wanted to play that. And then this one right here, this girl here, she's pregnant by NBA star Brandon Ingram. And she talks about how he's cheated on her like 7 different times, and she wants $500,000 a month in child support.
1: So it's going to be a big baby. Look how fat she is.
0: Gina, I don't think she's that fat at all. It's just all
1: her belly. Look at it. It's huge.
0: It's just all in the...
1: Look at that. That's all going to come out that spot.
0: That ain't that big.
1: It ain't?
0: No. Man, did you take some Haterade today? Like do you notice how everything sucks? Everything's like he's... Everything's bad. Everything's negative.
2: I think that's the way Gene copes when he's sad.
0: Yeah. Okay. Are you coping right now?
1: I'm trying to cope. Don't want to leave. I want to stay.
0: I
1: want my spot right here. No, not leaving.
0: This will be an empty building.
2: I was going to say this place was for rent, Gene.
1: You know, I'm going to get up and I'm going to come the wrong way and have to make a U-turn to go the other way because I would be going.
0: Anyway, I'm
1: going to
0: play those two videos once we clear. Macho Man's going to give me a little knock knock. I'm going to play those back to back for the hot mic segment.
1: Are these both the same faces?
0: Yeah, this is the same woman. Yes.
1: Oh wow, makeup really works for her.
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1: Sean gifted 10 memberships.
2: Bidding farewell to the Nassau Street 15 years. No, was it 15 years? It was 2012 to 2026. So I don't know what that
3: is. It's where we met the goats.
2: Yeah, that's part of this chapter here, the goats. And just thank you to everybody. Thank you so very much. I'm super humbled. That money will help, you know.
3: And the D-ball.
2: And who?
1: D-ball.
2: D-ball.
1: Yeah, what is the name? D-ball, the black kid?
3: Yeah, D-ball. Oh, yeah, well, you know about the first one, too.
2: D-ball was not here. D-ball was at Lemon Street.
3: No, Gene brought him back for a tiny bit here.
2: Whatever happened to D-ball?
1: He got on crack.
2: Oh, did he?
1: Yeah.
2: I mean,
1: That's all black guys do.
2: Gene, there's just...
1: When they go left, you know, they mess up.
2: There's just as many white people on crack, Gene, as there are black people.
1: You might want to.
4: The views and opinions made by... The color commentary made by Gene Lasker may be offensive to some listeners, and not necessarily the views or opinions of our advertisers or this radio station. Now, let me tell you something. You're not getting any younger, so your language will most likely become obsolete, too. How about it?
5: You can't find one fatso anymore. Bubba the Love Sponge is 12 pounds.
2: I was just looking at various little sound effect or sound, you know, sound bites I have here. I have some long ones, but
1: what's the least one you've ever used? That one there, because that's the first time I've ever heard it.
2: Yeah, it's the first time I've heard that one too. I've known.
6: I
7: heard Bubba wears a Bubba shirt. He went down to the pool and Bubba wears a
8: what?
7: I was happy to hear that Bubba the Love Sponge was there.
2: Ronnie's wedding. Big Red.
3: All right,
2: he's he's coming today to help.
3: All right,
2: and he's on it for $1.50. It'd be so good to see him today. I know he's slammed, having taken over that business all himself. But thank you so, Big Red, for your hands-on today at 1.
7: Big Bubba guy, as you know, and must have been nice to have him there. But someone said to me, oh, the thing with Bubba is...
2: By the way, Lummy, I didn't even go down to the pool. Remember, I was fighting the kidney stone the entire time. I never went down to the pool.
3: I think Howard misunderstood when JD said he saw you, I think, walking in the lobby wearing a Bubba shirt.
2: Yeah.
7: He walks around with a Bubba shirt on, so people, well, you know,
6: Howard,
7: assuming, what's up with that?
5: Can I say something?
2: Now, Ronnie usually will stick up for me.
3: Yep.
5: Say one thing, what happened with Bubba?
7: Yeah, go ahead.
5: So after we settled the whole thing, what happened on, you know, what he said on the air and all that kind of stuff, and he wasn't coming, and this whole thing, and then we talked, and he said, listen, I'm sorry, but I'm not going to be able to make the welcome party. I'll see you at the wedding. I said, great. I'm just glad you're coming. Okay. So we're at the welcome party. It's about a half hour, 45 minutes into the welcome party. And one of the security people came over to me and he goes, there's a guy downstairs named Bubba the Love Sponge trying to get up here. I go, what? I go, he said he's not coming. I said, are you sure it's him? And it wound up being him, so he gets upstairs because he wasn't on the list.
2: I wasn't, Lovey. He wouldn't let me in.
3: Jeez.
2: And it was my own fault because I didn't think I was going to be able to get a flight, and I did.
5: And he comes upstairs and said, what happened, Bubba? You said you weren't going to come. Otherwise, I feel bad that we didn't put you on the list. So he goes to me, he goes, I didn't realize that my plane ticket was for tonight, and I got on the plane, and... I'm supposed to do a radio show tomorrow, but I'm here. And I go, okay, I'm glad you're here, man. That was that.
7: So he was unbelievable. There. Like, he didn't even know what day it was.
5: No, he had no clue.
2: Howard. Oh, man, the good old days, huh?
3: Yeah. That was a year ago?
2: No, I think Ronnie got married like
3: two
2: or three years ago.

0: 2 or 3 years ago. So the Fresno County Board of Supervisors voted to block Pride Month activists at public libraries, which is the right call. You don't need to be, you know, public libraries are should just be middle of the road, not considered safe spaces. This comes as after a drag queen teacher showed up to the meeting demanding that the all libraries be LGBTQ safe space. Taxpayer funded libraries should not be a space for grooming kids. It should be a safe place, a safe right down the middle, no agenda, not supporting gays, not supporting straights, not supporting blacks, not supporting whites. It's just a place for everybody. And there is, you can be gay, you can be black, you can be a lesbian.
1: You're not supposed to be loud there.
0: Yeah, you're right. You're supposed to be respectful and quiet.
1: Right. And look at her.
0: And
1: that's
0: not,
1: loud.
0: And you're not supposed to be drawing attention to yourself.
1: No.
0: You know, and libraries are so so boomer. Like, I don't know that anybody really goes to the library anymore.
1: My wife goes to the library all the time.
0: Okay, well. Of course she does.
2: A lot of homeless people go to libraries.
1: And I walk in there with her, and I look around and make sure there ain't no dum-dums that I got to adjust, and then I let her
0: That's great.
1: Have fun.
0: Thank you, Gene. But the library is called Google. That's what the library is today. Something that you needed to look up back in the day because you had to go to the library because you didn't have a pipeline into the internet. That basically now the internet's even a next step with AI. So, like, you know, libraries need to be right down the middle with no agenda. Everybody's, you know, head down, paying attention to what you're doing, not being flamboyant, not being distractive. You know, it's for that black guy. It's for that white girl. It's for that Puerto Rican dude. It's for the gay guy. It's for the straight guy.
2: Yeah.
0: But it's not to push any of your agenda. No. And school should be the same way. I need to try to find it, Lummi. I had Charles Barkley. I'm going to try to find it right now because Barkley completely broke it down a couple days ago and I was going to play it. I'll find it here because it kind of goes hand in hand. Oh, here it is. Okay. So it kind of goes hand in hand with what this is going to do. And I'm all for Black History Month. I'm all for gay pride gatherings. I'm all for any type if you're Muslim and you want to have a Muslim gathering. If you're Jewish and you want to have a Jewish gathering at your synagogue, if you're Christian, if it doesn't matter, even if
2: Iggy McGillicuddy, Cuddy, $20.
0: Thank you, Iggy.
1: Thank you.
0: Appreciate it. Even if you're, you know, KKK or white supremacist or BLM, or it doesn't matter. You have the right to peacefully assemble in our country as long as it's done peacefully. And, you know, but that's on the streets in a public space. That's usually been somewhat roped off or denoted, you know, like they give you your own space to have your protest, whatever it's going to be. But I don't think we need to pander to any particular body other than just America.
1: So they're having a meeting here so they can say that the library is a safe place?
0: They're having a meeting here where the council, the city council,
1: right,
0: or the county council, you know, the members, they voted to not make the library a space where LGBTQ people could go and be, like, safe. They're like, uh-uh.
1: If they want a safe place, why don't you just stay in the closet?
0: Libraries are made to be open to the public. We're not going to have an agenda to our libraries. Now, lesbians and gays and queers and blacks and transvestites.
1: You just said a bad word.
0: No, that's what these stand for. That's what these initials stand for.
1: Oh, okay. Say that again.
0: I think it's lesbians, gays, blacks, transitioning, and queers. I don't know. Wow. Oh, no, binary. I think that's binary. Lesbian.
2: Oh, jeez, yeah.
0: Hey, Alexa, what does LGBTQ stand for?
3: I found one thing that LGBTQ can stand for.
1: Oh, lesbian, you had to let it
0: gay,
1: roll.
0: Shut
3: bisexual,
0: up! God damn it!
3: Queer,
0: Jesus!
3: Or sometimes questioning.
0: Gene!
3: Did that answer your question?
0: We're getting a payoff here, and then you interrupt her. You know better. Come on.
2: Did you hear what she said,
0: Gene? No, because... God damn it, Gene. Come on. You know how to play this game. I'm getting a payoff from her. You don't interrupt her. She's giving us the payoff. He's been on one all day today. I mean, am I going to be the only one that thinks that, Lemmy? Are you going to help me out here?
2: Oh, no. He's definitely... I think he's on a second monster.
0: Jesus Christ. Gene, remember that...
1: I shouldn't drink monsters.
0: You shouldn't.
1: You know?
0: Because you just
1: like, I don't buy them on
0: purpose. There's a time for you to get your stuff in. You know when to double dutch in, and when I'm going to her, shut up. Just shut up. Shut up, Mercer 785. I'll block your ass right now.
1: What'd he say?
0: He says, Bubba talks over Alexa more than Gene did. Everybody just shut up. I was doing the payoff.
1: Right.
0: He knows he messed up.
1: Yeah.
0: He knows he did. Hey, Alexa. What does LGBTQ stand for?
3: I found one thing that LGBTQ can stand for. Lesbian, gay, bisexual, transgender, queer, or sometimes questioning.
0: There you go. It's not black. I'm sorry. So it's bisexual. Lesbian, gay, bisexual, transgender, queer. Now, you can be all of those. You have every right to be that. But you can't do that in the library thinking that that's a safe place for you to protest or, you know, display what your lesbian, your gayness, your bisexualness, your transgenderness, and your queerness. You can roll in there and be all that, but you're not going to be that
1: like her
0: while trying to make a scene or promote your brand. Like, you can go in there, Gene Lasker, to the library as Gene Lasker.
1: Like anybody in that room right
0: and
1: there.
0: And accompany your wife.
1: Yeah.
0: But you can't go to the library with Lasker powder coating flyers and start promoting your business.
1: Putting stickers on the wall.
0: Right. So, I think that's what they're trying to say. The library is for everybody. It's for L. It's for G's. It's for B's. It's for T's. And it's for Q's. And it's for white people that are straight. And it's for black people that are straight. And it's for black people that are gay. And it's for Puerto Ricans that are transitioning. And it's for men and for women and fat people and for skinny people and for young and for old. It's for everybody, but we're not going to denote it as an LGBTQ safe space. Well, this person here, who it's even more disturbing, I think that this person is a man who identifies as a woman and is a school teacher.
1: Oh, that's gross.
2: Mm.
0: Yes, this comes after a drag queen school teacher showed up to the meeting demanding that libraries be kept as an LGBTQ safe space.
1: So when you say drag queen, that means it's a man that's dressing as a girl.
0: Yes.
1: Right.
0: And then puts on a drag queen means... That's a man that's dressed up as a woman, heavy makeup, heels, maybe prosthetic boobs, probably duct tape in their penis, but they all usually do some type of Broadway or vaudeville or karaoke or some type of show.
1: Right.
0: Yeah, and a lot of times they'll emulate like a celebrity. They'll try to be Barbara Streisand or they'll try to be Mariah Carey.
1: They had a place like that in Ebor, right?
0: Oh, yeah. I think they still do.
2: In Clearwater. Hamburger Mary's.
0: Hamburger Mary's. Yeah. All right. Here's the school teacher that is a drag queen.
1: Ew.
4: Hello. Hi. I'm Morgana. I am a drag queen. I am an activist. I am a substitute teacher.
0: Oh, my God.
2: Oh, substitute teacher.
0: That's what I have a problem with.
4: I am part of County District Number 1, and I am here to advocate that libraries are safe spaces. Are part of our queer youth are 30 to 40% in the Central Valley. They need this month, Mental Health Awareness Month is very important.
0: Yeah, and you know what? And Mental Health Awareness Month has nothing to do with encompassing only LGBTQ. No, mental health is for everybody. Now, maybe those people that you, the 30 or 40% of the youth that you identify, need more mental health. But it doesn't mean that the library needs to be the place that we get our mental health, diagnosis and or treatment either.
4: So I'm really glad that we talked about this today because mental health issues are extremely important for our LGBTQ community.
1: No kidding.
4: And that's why libraries are safe spaces. They are more than just to go for books. They are for warmth. They are for our unhoused youth. They are for all people.
0: They're not a homeless shelter.
1: No.
0: No, they're not. They are for warmth, and they are for niceness, and but not...
1: And the smell of books, not your perfume, Patty.
4: So please, remember.
0: And the smell of books, not your perfume, .. Fatty.
4: Keep libraries safe. If Fresno City College can fly a pride flag, if Fresno State can fly a pride flag, why can we not at the library? Yeah. Thank you.
0: There's about six people out of maybe 100 that are putting her over.
1: That dude's got a bad body.
0: Now, let me. Barkley said it the best. I love Charles Barkley. He said, we live in a homophobic society. America is not afraid of homosexual. We're just sick and tired of having LGBTQ pride shoved down our throats in our sports, our jobs, our TVs, our movie, and our education. I agree.
2: He's not scared of being canceled.
0: What's that?
2: He's not scared of being canceled, no, he's not. Which is why he's great.
0: And he's not. He's not ESPN. And here's the thing. ESPN can't cancel.
2: No.
0: And because realistically, he's speaking to what the average... Okay, so if you look at what probably... You know, the average demographic for this particular show, which is an absolute legendary show, it came over from TNT, did it not?
2: Yes, it did.
0: And ESPN bought the rights. What is it, Basketball Night in America? Or I forget what the hell it's called. Is it called Tip Off now?
2: So, yeah, I think they changed it.
0: ESPN's Tip Off. Yeah. But it was always Charles, Shaq, Kenny, and one other dude.
2: Shaq. The white guy?
0: Yeah. They've been around for 15 years or so. And here's the deal. Charles Barkley is speaking like probably what 95% of their audience wants to say and believes. And that is, hey, we ain't got a problem with homosexuals, lesbians, gays, bisexual, transitioning or transgender and or queer. We don't. None of us have a problem with that. In fact, there's a lot of those men that are in the league. But we don't need to shove it down Americans' throats. And, you know, I feel the same way.
5: If another guy did it, it would still be a big deal because we live in a homophobic society. And that's unfortunate. That's why, first of all, anybody who think we ain't got a bunch of gay players in all sports, they're just stupid. But there is such animosity toward the gay community. And that's what's really unfortunate. But anybody think him and I know a couple other soccer players that came out. If you think there are not more gay players in the NFL, Major League Baseball, and the NBA, you're just stupid.
0: And he's right. And they're allowed to be in the NBA and the NFL and the NHL and soccer. And they're allowed to play. And nobody holds it against them. And it's not a big deal if you're gay. It's not. You know, just but, you know, the networks... And this home stadiums and the teams and all of that, you know, making it, you know, a particular, you know, was a whole entire month or something like that.
2: They get Pride Month. Yeah,
1: the gays got it going on when it comes to sports because of the fact that they get free porn.
0: What do you mean?
1: Well, they get to go into the showers, see everybody. We don't get to go in the showers with the girls.
0: You make an interesting point. But I don't think a gay guy that's in sports, I don't think a gay guy in sports...
1: Don't look at the other guy?
0: I don't think Well, here's the deal. They know that other guy is not interested in them. They know he's heterosexual.
1: Yeah, and he knows that, but he's interested in his unit. Look at it. You're not interested in some of them girls you watch porn on, but you look at them.
0: I can't necessarily argue with you on that one.
2: He's actually making a pretty good point.
0: Yeah. I mean, you know, when you make great points, I got to take a step back and say you're probably right. I mean, in your Gene Lasker type reasoning, you're probably right. When we return, Gavin Newsom, he now has bought, if you're a prisoner in California, you got a $200 iPad. And you can, and your, and your
1: family. Nope.
0: I mean, prison's almost like a resort now. You get a $200 iPad, and your family can load up anything they want. Porn, Netflix, whatever. And the U.S. Supreme Court, remember the guy in Florida? This was on I-95, and he was an illegal immigrant, and he was driving a semi-freight.
2: I believe from California.
0: Was it? But yeah, he's,
2: no, he was from California.
0: Yeah, but he was in Florida.
2: Yep.
0: And he, I don't know, could not speak English, could not read English, could not read street signs, somehow had a CDL out of California, and killed, I think, a mom and her, killed, I think,
1: a family.
0: I think a family, or at least a mom and a kid, when he decides to do a U-turn on I-95.
1: And he couldn't fit.
0: And completely, you know, wreaks havoc and a huge wreck, killing people, and it made its way all the way to the United States Supreme Court yesterday, and they came out with a new law unanimously to fight to freight brokers that can be held liable for negligently hiring unsafe trucking, you know, drivers. So before these freight companies start hiring these people that are illegal immigrants and don't speak our native language and may not really have a legitimate CDL, well, when that non-speaking, non-sign-reading son of a bitch gets into a crash and kills a couple people, now it's on you as a freight company. Thank God. You're right. Thank God. What a great ruling.
1: Well, see, because the freight company makes a lot of money off of these guys because these guys underbid the real goods.
0: Right. Right. Exactly. Yep. Half as much.
1: Yeah.
0: Or, you know, an American, white, black, green, indifferent, an American to be a badass CDL in good standing truck driver might charge, you know, double what Ahmed might charge. And so the freight companies are cutting corners and making money.
2: Galton Driggers,
0: $10. Lummy, I'm going to go to words, but I'm going to play another video during Hot Mic. I think people will enjoy this a little bit more. I don't understand why African-American women have such a problem with fast food. Like, when they don't get their order right, they flip out. Sometimes going behind the counter, getting into fights with people. Like, I don't understand it. Yesterday, I had a bad experience at McDonald's. I was in Ocala. And I had a bad experience at McDonald's, the one off of 326 right by my track. I had a bad experience. I ordered through the app, and then I go, well, I mean, you know, you go park
1: in a spot.
0: Yeah, and you enter parking.
1: I'm in number three.
0: I was in number two.
2: Yep.
0: I did it all through the app. That way I get my McDonald's points and things like that. And it gives me a message that says, your order will be ready between 3 and 5 minutes. So I go, okay. And the drive-thru isn't really that busy.
2: So you're saying it should be quicker.
0: Yeah. 3 to 5 minutes.
2: Yeah.
0: Three to 5 minutes.
1: Long time.
0: And I was a chicken sandwich, ketchup and cheese only, medium fry, medium Coke. That's it. Pretty standard, right?
2: Yeah.
0: Nothing extravagant. By the way, that was $11.08. A chicken sandwich, medium fry, medium Coke. $11.08.
2: Jeez.
0: Jesus. So it says, okay, your order is now being processed. 3 to 5 minutes. Please wait 3 to 5 minutes. Thank you, McDonald's. Yippee-o. 12 minutes.
1: You waited that long?
0: 12 minutes.
1: No. I would not do that.
0: 12 minutes. And I'm like, do I go in and raise hell?
1: Yep.
0: Or do I just sit here
1: like an idiot?
0: Like an idiot. And I sat there like an idiot because I didn't want to go. I didn't want to go in and make a big fuss.
1: I know.
0: And so I just sat. Listen, I not that I had all the time in the world, but you know, I didn't really have. I wasn't really on a time frame. I actually stopped digging. You know that I was running my excavator. I stopped, you know, and went over there and decided to go to McDonald's, get something to eat, then go back to the excavator. So I was just going back to the track. It wasn't like I was busting ass to get home or anything, but. 12. They said 3 to 5, and it was 12. I was like, God dang! But yeah. I didn't go in and act like this. A black woman attacks a white staff and faces hard consequences. Now, Lummy, the reason why I'm going to play this on Hot Mic is this bitch go like, there's a the dentist one. I think I just put it aside because I felt as if she was hot, and I didn't really appreciate her vocal fry. You know, she's like, I'm a dentist. I don't want to get a ticket. Yeah. Kind of like, you know, on Progressive Insurance, Flo's sister.
2: Yep.
0: But even when she goes and sees her sister, she's like, oh my God.
2: I love that vocal fry.
0: So I know this has got a bunch of F's in it and stuff, and I wanted to share it with you. We'll do that when Macho clears and then be back right after that.
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0: I mean, what a great day. Oh, my God. Lots of people coming out of the woodwork, helping out the show. Like with some sentimental type stuff, as this is the last show that we'll ever do from the Nassau Street compound, as the new beginning will be what we call it, the Bubba. We're just going to call it the Bubba compound. Is that what we're calling it?
2: Yes, sir.
0: The new studios, which are scheduled to be completely done the Tuesday after Memorial Day from the Bubba compound. But big swinging D's today. You know, Big Red, $150. John Castico, $300. Kenny Price, $250. Timothy Holm, $50. Joey Campbell in the house. Steve Mushroom Mitch, too. Buck Ahan. Of course, Glowbug starts it all off. Thank you so much. PayPal, Venmo, Cash App, all at the Bubba Army. Thank
8: hey,
0: you.
8: That guy with the double Z name. We need to make him a name.
0: Steve
2: Jeffrey Kulak, $20.
0: Let me just, thinking maybe that, you know, Trump being over in China yesterday, and by all accounts, things went pretty well. You would think that might have shown the world that, you know, this is going to probably be, you know, maybe we can resolve this with China's help faster than Trump can do it by himself. So that would be maybe give people an optimistic, you know, opinion. Well, now gas is Brent crude oil up $2.50 to $109. $109. It was just down April 17th. So exactly a month ago, it was 82. So 1 month ago, it was 82. Today, it's trading at 109. Man, like, we can't catch a break.
2: Nope.
0: I don't think that's going to go down until this thing's over.
8: We're losers.
0: Anyway, Gavin Newsom's California spent $180 million of taxpayer money to give every prisoner a free iPad, which they can use to watch porn and chat with minors. $180 million so that every prisoner has an iPad. And then your family can load on whatever they want. I think you have to pay like to be hooked up to the prison Wi-Fi. It's like, I don't know how much it is, but.
2: Well, to send text is 3 cents per text message.
8: Really?
0: Oh, it is?
2: Yeah, 3 cents per text message. So
0: they can
2: actually,
0: but they can communicate.
2: They can. There's a report that I was reading for that. There was a guy that sexually assaulted a minor, and he found out, he got her email and number and started talking to her and threatening her and telling her to send him nudes.
0: And he was in prison.
2: For sexual assault.
8: But they also got the guys in prison talking about what they did and telling on themselves.
0: Yeah, but I mean, you can be up on the phones and be up on the mail and get that. I don't really feel comfortable with every prisoner getting an iPad, especially at a tune of $180 million.
2: But I guess, in all fairness to Newsom, I guess there's 48 other states that inmates get iPads.
0: Oh, okay.
2: iPads
0: all right.
2: Too.
0: Well, then you know what?
8: I bet you Grady Judd don't do it.
0: Yeah, I bet you Polk County gives you a soup sandwich and a bologna sandwich.
8: He'll tell you. I don't even give him good food.
0: So listen, I was talking to Grady one time, and he goes, "Listen to this." He goes, "The USDA health and nutrition, like it's the 2000 calorie USDA, you know, the USDA has a 2000 calorie minimum diet. Like you need 2000 calories to be
8: healthy.
0: Well, to like not die. Like, you know, basically at 2000 calories, you're going to be skinny as hell if all you eat is 2,000 calories.
1: Yeah.
0: But 2,000 calories nutritionally will keep you alive, and you know that's it. You know, you will survive and be able to function great and not jeopardize any of, you know, kidneys, liver, heart, lungs, you know, pancreas, all that on the USDA recommended 2,000 calorie a day diet. Do you know how many calories Grady Judd gives his prisoners?
2: How much?
0: 2,000.
2: Nice. That's Felix, $10.
0: 2,000. He even has a nutritionalist that does, like, if Grady gets a report, because, you know, Gene, things change. Like, they'll do, like, they kind of switch it up a little bit. One day might be, like, you know, Sloppy Joe's. One day might be pizza. One day might be a hamburger and some peach cobbler. Like, you know, they change it up. Grady gets a full report, and if they go over 2,000 calories, now he said, I give them a 100 calorie buffer. I actually, about, I don't know, maybe 6-7 years ago, did a ride along with him on a Friday night. This is, and when we went into the jail, this is, and he took me back to the, because the prisoners make all the food, the trustees, the guys, you know, Gene, that are only there like 5 more months and they've been good for 2 years. Yeah. And like, you know, you've been in jail. The trustees, they're the ones that make the food.
1: Yeah.
0: And so Grady took me back there, and all the knives are tethered, like they're hooked up to cords so they can't stab each other, and they can only go as far as the table. Like they can't, you know, like if you're chopping onions or you got to chop
8: up. They don't go arm's length.
0: They don't go much farther than what you need. Like you could not stab a guy unless he was literally standing shoulder to shoulder with you.
8: On
0: you. And so he goes, so I'm telling you, man, the USDA recommends a 2,000 calorie diet for you to stay, you know, nutritionally sound, and my prisoners get as close to 2,000 as I can get them. And my nutritionalist, I get full hot on her. It's a woman. If she goes like 2,200, 2,300, he goes, they don't need those 200 or 300 extras.
2: Keith Yeager, $250.
0: FJ Bar 10. Did you see that?
2: Yeah, Felix. Yeah.
0: So yeah. So 2,000. I mean, you know, some prisons probably have good food or decent food, and the warden doesn't really care if it's 2,500 or 3,000. Doesn't matter. And the thing about it, Gene, at Grady's, you better not skip a meal because you're not going to get...
8: You're not going to get much later.
0: Like, because all three meals don't amount to much, but they all amount, you know, so if you take 2,000 and divide it by three, what is that, about 675 calories a meal? Yeah.
2: Yeah, you'd be skinny there.
0: If you did 3 times 7, that'd be 2,100. So they have to be just under 700 calories. 700 calories ain't nothing. And so, Grady Judd's, you know, each meal. So you better not miss breakfast.
8: I'd pay $50 for 600 calories right now.
0: But here's the deal, Gene. I'm sure that Grady has, a commissary. And don't they, a bag of chips is $2?
8: Yeah.
0: And, like, isn't everything just,
8: yeah,
0: like, triple the
8: $4.
0: That's right, because you got to go in as part of an outlaw and take care of the outlaws that are incarcerated. You, the outlaws like you that are free, have to. You guys each get assigned a certain amount of prisoners, and every Friday you got to go give them and they call it. I'm not trying to give some outlaw insider, but I just listen to Gene sometime talk to his boys, and it'll be Friday, and you have to go give them what they call their ice cream money.
8: Yeah, because you only get ice cream on Fridays.
0: So as an outlaw, you get assigned a certain amount of prisoners, 1, 2, and on Friday you got to put money on their books.
8: Oh, well, we do it every month. We make sure they always got.
0: So you just
8: $200.
0: Do it. You just do it a month.
8: We just do it.
0: Here's that Supreme Court ruling, Lummy, that now could potentially put freight companies at, you know, being liable.
2: Oh, good.
0: The Montgomery versus Kirby Transport LLC. That's what the case. Supreme Court of the United States. That's what the case is. Oh, let me. So this
2: Boom!
0: Is. Oh, yeah.
2: There are two different ones. The top one is the one that the guy just smashed
0: into him. Right. So these are two different episodes.
2: Yep.
0: So this is not that.
2: Nope. They just have the same address.
0: This is a different. Yeah. This is a whole nother footage. This is actually, I think, worse.
2: I think that one's in California.
0: Look at this. 2, 3, 4.
8: Ooh. Unbelievable.
0: And then on fire, and then goes over and takes that car out,
1: knocked the whole front end off.
0: Yeah, look at that. One dead, two.
1: Look at the rear bumper flew out between them forward.
0: Yeah. So, Gene, you're not going to tell me that this person right here is not dead right here. This person in this white SUV.
1: He died.
0: I mean, this is a semi that's probably going 50, 60 miles an hour.
1: Yeah.
0: Here we go. Ready?
2: Dead.
0: I think, Gene, they may have ran over.
2: Yeah, where'd the car go?
0: Where'd the car go?
1: Oh, yeah. Went right over it.
0: That one gets pushed out of the way. That semi.
2: Oh, that red truck.
8: Look at the fire, white truck.
2: I think they said that a lot of them, died when the car caught on fire in the second car.
8: The car that caught on fire is the white one that's underneath them. Right there. See, it's getting away.
0: And then, Gene, look at this. This is some repair service.
8: Yeah, changing a tire or fixing
0: it. This is a diesel repair service. That's got a semi day cab. Yeah. That's what they call day cabs when they don't have sleepers in them.
8: Right.
0: And guys just do a day route, like from here to Jacksonville and back. That would be a day route. And they just have cabs like that. So this day cab's broken. And then this guy goes and hits him. Bam, bam. Three dead. Oh, yeah. Let me hear it. Three dead.
1: Yeah.
0: Three died. And then the one on the bottom, if you watch the one on the bottom, this is where he decides to turn.
1: I think it was a lady and an older kid and a little baby in the back seat.
0: Of that
1: white car.
0: Yeah.
1: Poor things.
0: So anyway, they're going to now start holding these freight companies liable. So this is horrible. So this woman and her boyfriend, he must be behind it, or he knows about it. But she was like a fetish chick, and people would hire her or get a hold of her on her OnlyFans account or things like that. Her name was Michela Rylaristam, and she pled guilty to involuntary manslaughter after being accused of saran wrapping a 56-year-old man like a mummy, pouring adhesive to his eyes to see. So she super glued his eyes shut while recording all of this for her OnlyFans. She was supposedly paid $11,000 to engage in fetish play with a man called Michael Dale.
1: And what does that fetish mean? I mean,
8: I want to be a mummy.
0: I don't. So this guy this woman, Michela, a married mother of three, she's got three kids and she's married, filmed the content for 4 hours as this Michael Dale guy suffocated. She allegedly wrapped him up like a mummy, glued women's boots on him, and poured glue into his eyes to seal them shut. When police arrived at the scene, Dale was found with a bag over his head. According to reports, Michela's husband was aware of her activities and even helped her run the business. She pled guilty to involuntary manslaughter. She'll likely be sentenced to
2: 4 years.
0: 4 years. You know why, Lemmy? Because it's California.
2: Of course.
0: 4 years for.
8: But, the guy wanted it.
2: How do we know?
8: What do you mean, how do you know? He stepped up in there and let him start rapping. I mean, you know, after the third wrap around your ankles, you just bust her in the face if you really don't want to be there.
2: Duct tape over his mouth, face, and head.
8: A girl, Lemmy? Come on.
0: Now, here is, I guess this is, I mean, she's kind of.
8: He wanted it. But I told you it's all I'm good. I'll call him not guilty. Can't sleep,
0: can't breathe. This is her and her husband. That's her booking photo right there. I just can't see how in a fetish type play, you kill somebody and you only get 4 years. Even if, so you're saying, Gene, she only gets four.
8: He wanted it.
0: He didn't want to die.
8: Well, you know what? Then don't play the game.
0: Well, you know, you might be right. Would be interesting.
2: So
0: I think I saw a report, Lemmy, where he was begging to for her to stop. Is that what you're going to say?
2: Well, no, I just said they're looking through all the different stuff. They never see the request of the bag over his head that's what killed him.
0: Yeah, so Gene, I guess in the back and forth of him hiring her, you know, maybe he wants to do a saran wrap willy or whatever, but he never wanted the bag over his head, which inevitably is what killed him. So, you know, I guess, and who would want your eyes
1: stupid
0: super glued?
1: Stupid things happen to stupid people.
0: Yeah, I mean, if you're rolling around in that world and you're paying, and you're rich enough and stupid enough to
1: bag might fall on your head.
0: To pay $11,000 for you to.
8: He paid $11,000 for the saran wrap.
2: What you said is, that, so the roommate heard that the guy heard her ask to stop and even offer to pay her more money to stop.
0: Yeah, I saw that report too, and I didn't quite find it, but
8: she got into it so hot and heavy. Yeah. She was getting off on it too.
0: So he actually, the guy Michael Dale Jean, he actually was saying stop after it was going too far, and actually now he paid her $11,000 to do what she was doing. He said stop, and then he offered her more money to stop, and she like you said, she was just in the moment.
8: Yeah.
0: Couldn't help herself.
8: That's right.
0: And killed him.
8: You know?
0: But 4 years ain't nothing. 4 years ain't nothing.
8: I think that's a deservable fix for that.
0: Oh, I don't. I think.
8: No?
0: I think 20. Let's say that we're all judges, and this comes in before us. You know, and Gene, here's the deal. There's no he said, she said, because she taped it. So all you have to do is watch the tape to watch what happened. Okay. So you watch what happened, you see things are going good, and then you start seeing him, you know, she starts escalating it, gluing his eyes shut, you know, saran wrapping him probably a little bit more than he wanted to. And by the way, you see him agree to it. He walks in, gives her the $11,000. They probably discuss a little bit what they're doing. She starts doing it. He starts getting freaked out. He says, please stop, please stop. She won't. I'm just throwing you all the. I'm throwing you all the intangibles for you to give me Judge Gene, Judge Lummy, Judge Macho, and Judge Clem's decision. So, hey, there gets to be a point where he gets freaked out and says stop. She won't stop. She keeps on. Then finally, he says stop. I'll pay you more money. She doesn't stop. He dies. That's all of the details you need to know. The only other caveat would be that her husband was aware of what she was doing and helped her, you know, line this sort of thing up. So, Judge Gene, you know all the details, and that's the details that are on tape. That's not he said, she said stuff. You watched that. You watched all this unfold on tape. Judge Gene, what do you do? What do you give her?
8: So, me, Judge Gene, I'm the only guy that's going to give.
0: You're Judge Gene. Right. Whatever
8: so
0: you
8: I
0: see,
8: got there, no
0: you,
8: jury or nothing.
0: Nope. This is just Judge Gene.
8: Okay, so I am going to go by the facts here, and I see that the gentleman didn't want any more, but I haven't even seen a safe word. So without a safe word, him saying no means yes.
2: Wolf, $50.
0: Hold on. Wolf Fencing, my friend.
2: Woo!
0: Thick, rugged. Love him. We'll see you at the Fort Walton Beach Big Gus Emerald Coast Harley
8: ride
0: on the, I think, 24th and 5th and 6th or something like
2: up
0: that.
2: Up in Fort Walton.
0: In Fort Walton Beach with Justin Nunley and Florida Man Radio and, of course, Emerald Coast Harley, Big Gus's Tractors. Go to Emerald Coast Harley to sign up and be part of the ride. Austin's going to ride with us. So, Judge Gene, you know it all. You got all the data.
8: So, what I'm saying to you people out there is, listen.
0: Maybe he was saying
8: he wanted this as much as she did, evidently, and she got off on it better than him during the middle of it because she wouldn't stop when he said stop.
0: So you're saying she was like as much sexually enamored as he was.
8: Yes.
0: And she got kind of maybe in over
8: and she
0: her
8: wanted
0: head.
8: She wanted to be able to get one at the end too. So she went and put the bag over his head. And I get it.
0: For her to get hers.
8: Right. So, and I get it. So I'm going to say, you know, he walked into this situation knowing that it could go south. Because when you're saran wrapped up and you can't get away, you're all about what she's going to do to you now.
0: All right, Judge Gene.
8: And you know that.
0: We got so your ruling.
8: I say, you know, the little bit of guiltiness on her part, give the court the $11,000 and go home.
0: Probation?
8: Yeah.
0: Or completely innocent.
8: Yeah. I want the $11,000 that she got.
0: All right. So you're going to fine her. The court, Judge Gene finds that you owe the court $11,000 in restitution.
8: Yeah.
0: And you're free to go.
8: There you go.
0: No probation?
8: I don't know.
0: Yeah. Maybe, Gene says no.
8: No.
0: Judge Lummy.
2: I've been in those kind of torture things here.
8: Oh,
2: working.
8: You've been a bag over your head.
2: No, that's the
8: you've
2: thing.
8: Been,
2: no,
8: you've
2: but
8: been
2: I've been in a torture rack that you built with a safe word.
8: I've seen a bear doing you earlier.
2: Listen,
8: signed up for that. What if it bit your head off?
2: Well, then I'm in trouble. Listen, all I know is that she's guilty. I remember how much pain I was in. Couldn't remember the safe word to get out. So you know what? I feel bad for this guy.
0: I do too.
2: 25 years. with no terms of getting out.
0: So
2: early.
0: 25 years, no possible early release.
2: That's right.
8: So Judge, you signed up for the
0: 25
8: game.
0: 25 hard years.
8: You forgot the game in the middle of it. Get out of the game.
0: Judge Gene, don't try to.
2: Move to California and be lenient. Judge, all right, I'm in Florida.
0: Judge Gene, don't try to infiltrate this other judge's ruling. Judge Macho, do you got a judgment for this situation?
3: Fire up. He's dead. She needs to be dead.
0: Oh, kill her.
8: Oh.
0: Judge Macho.
8: He's straight out of Wisconsin.
3: Shouldn't even be here.
0: Judge Macho says death.
8: Death.
0: I'm with Lummy. 25 years, no chance for early parole. That's what I'm saying.
8: Well, I'm going to tell you something, Black Girl. You better hope it's me.
0: When we return, Lummy, we're going to try to start breaking this China stuff down a little bit. You know, Trump was in China. I think he's back now. Is he not?
2: No, I think he doesn't get back till tomorrow if he's not taking little detours.
0: Oh, my God. LM Close, Lummy, too. All big, right. Large, Benjamin Flakens running wild. Too large. Man, you guys are so kind. I will tell you, I've kind of like just not really thought about it, but I think maybe the last break I might get emotional. I might. I mean, you know, this is.
8: If you tell us now, then it's on purpose.
0: Well, no, I'm.
8: If you don't tell us nothing and start doing that, we're going to freak out and run up there and try to help you.
0: Gene, I'm just telling now so that you don't freak out and come up here and try to help me. I've been keeping my emotions in check.
8: I was going to cry when I walked in the door.
0: Yeah, well, I
8: don't know if it's because the place is ugly now or, you know.
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1: So let me just at the new place where the goats are, we don't have water out there. So Lummy has to lug like 5 or 10 gallons of water from the studio garage area back out to where Baby and Hootie are in the goat area, and to make sure they have water. So it's a daily, if not couple times, you know, it's at least 3 or 4 times a week. Lummy's got to water them.
2: Do you put copper in their bucket?
1: What do you mean? I don't understand what you're saying.
3: No, why?
2: You get your little solid copper fitting of any kind, a little piece of tubing, a little, you know, a T or a knuckle or anything, a piece of copper, and you put it in their water bucket, and it won't grow any algae at all, ever.
1: You put it in, like in there where they drink out of?
2: They drink out of.
1: Yeah, no, I'm afraid that they'll eat it. I mean, they'll eat
2: down to the bucket.
3: Yeah, I don't know. Who knows? I would be pretty scared too. So
1: because they'll eat shoestrings, Gene. They'll eat wire. Like I'm telling you right now, they'll eat a battery cable.
2: But this way, you know, I always got to wash that bucket out.
1: Yeah, no, I didn't know.
2: I wash it every single time.
1: So if he took like some copper wire and like super glued it to the bottom of like the plastic, you know, container or something
2: you
1: like
2: get
1: that,
2: a flat piece of a copper sheet. And just, you know, coat the bottom with it or put it
1: across. I never knew that. So no.
2: Copper. That's what we do with our chickens.
3: Well, I got to look at this new thing.
1: Brian Lafeve or whatever says copper is a good antibacterial. Where did you learn that at, Gene?
2: I don't know. Just redneck school.
1: Yeah, where did I learned that at redneck school.
3: Trash guy, $20.
1: Anyway, we have this ongoing struggle. I need to eventually run water out there.
3: Which this guy, so Chaos Racing is the guy that gave us all that piping, too.
1: Yeah, and I might need like him to look at my soft water stuff.
3: Okay, but he just dropped off this automatic water bucket.
1: Chaos Racing. I wish I knew more about the guy. I wish I know.
3: Well, your name's Robert, but
1: Trash Guy 7420 on the super chat. We're killing it. I think we're doing
2: Chaos Racing. He must be all over the place.
1: Is he a racer?
3: I'm not sure. He's in Paris. Yeah, I got his number.
1: You need to give me all of his information and his business so we can promote him.
3: We got those business cards from him.
1: Yeah, maybe we'll write me a little something. We'll do a little something for him.
3: We'll do.
1: Now, so he brought an automatic waterer.
3: Yes.
1: For the goats, and it's just on the surface, Lummy. I'm thinking that maybe it's got a big hopper that you put water in, and then it kind of disperses it
3: in a certain
1: increment, so that the goats. Now, do they drink a lot of water?
3: Yeah, the problem with it is that with the heat and everything. I mean, I would say they drink probably one of those containers a week.
1: Well, I don't know what one of those containers.
3: The black container that's out there.
1: I think
3: that's about 10 gallons.
1: So you think they drink about...
2: the cleaner the water, the more they'll drink.
3: Yeah.
1: So let me know that copper is your way to cleanliness and antibacterial.
3: Thank you, Gene.
1: 813-90-BUBBA. 813-902-8222. 813-90-BUBBA. Yes, go ahead. You're on the air.
4: Hey, Tom.
1: Hey, Tom.
3: Tom.
4: I was just marveling at Gene's tan. I mean, he's got one of those Charlie Crist tans.
1: Tan. You do look. Yeah. You do look tan, bud. You do.
2: That's because I work outside and mow grass.
4: Well, when your fingernails are tan, you know you got it.
1: That could be dirt from Gene. I'm just saying. He could have been wrenching on his hot rod before he walked in here.
2: I try to keep my fingernails clean, but they don't stay that way.
1: Yeah, because you're a real man. You're a real man.
4: I'm just talking about, I'm not talking about under your fingernails.
2: Oh, okay.
4: Your fingernails.
2: I'm a healthy guy. So,
1: yeah. Hey, man. Tom, appreciate you. Thanks.
2: Thanks, Tom.
1: See you later, Tom. Let me, before I get into the China stuff, this CBS cameraman for the CBS Evening News are from Taiwan.
2: From Taiwan?
1: Yeah.
2: Where's that at?
1: You know what I'm trying to say. Taiwan. They're from Taiwan. I guess they're reporting live from Taiwan as Trump is in China. And they're doing their CBS Evening News gimmick, and the cameraman falls out. Like, I don't know if he faints.
2: What do you mean, Paul? Oh, just fainted?
1: Yeah, and they're like, oh, my God, call medical.
2: Oh, wow.
5: And finally tonight from Taiwan, as President Trump and China prepare to meet, you will hear a lot about American decline and the rise of a powerful...
1: Now, is that China?
2: That's nice.
1: Or is that a futuristic look at China, or is that China? Because if that's beautiful.
2: I want to go there.
1: My God. Yeah. I don't know if we're Americans. Yeah, I think it's allowed.
3: No, you can go there.
1: Hey, Alexa, can Americans go to China?
6: According to TripsGuard, China is open to travel from United States.
3: My business partner
6: requires a negative COVID test for unvaccinated travelers.
3: My business partner used to go to China all the time.
1: But you kind of got a lot, like, you know, don't.
2: Well, you buy Chinese fish?
3: No, we had Chinese customers. So they'd buy from us.
2: Why did you get the right fish over here that they don't get over there?
3: The Chinese don't get any fish from their place.
1: Yeah.
2: What's wrong with their ocean?
3: They fished it all out.
1: They fished it out.
3: And that's all dirty.
1: Because there are so many people over there.
3: Yeah.
1: You know, we only have like...
2: What is it? The big tunas. They pay a lot for that, for the sushi.
1: What do we got, like 330 million people in our country, and they got like 4 billion?
3: And that is China, yeah.
2: And that is China.
1: Oh my God, look how beautiful
3: it is. And they got big time surveillance.
1: Oh, I heard that you can't walk anywhere in China
2: without being seen.
1: Yeah.
5: New China. The Chinese certainly...
1: Wow, look at that.
2: That's like New York City.
1: Lasker, we wouldn't even know what to do there. Here, I know what we would do.
2: I wouldn't shoplift.
1: I tell you what, and you know what? I'd put some effing duct tape on your mouth so we didn't get put in a Chinese prison for you saying something stupid.
3: Yep.
2: Hey, Chicky, me love you a long time.
1: Exactly. Yo. And next thing you know, we're shackled. Because he said, me love you long time to some Chinese diplomat. Oh, me love you long time. And like, oh, and you don't understand.
2: Hey, did you get your hands cut off there for stealing?
1: You don't understand. They don't play.
2: I know they don't.
1: I mean, I'm talking about Taiwan. I'm sorry, I'm talking about China. Like, they do not play. Do they have Sharia law?
3: No. That's Islam.
1: Oh, yeah. You want to hear this, Gene? Do you know the religion of China? China. They believe their religion is their country.
2: Oh, I thought it was the Buddha.
1: No, they believe like they worship the country. So they're, you know, that's
2: their country is their God.
1: You can't believe in God. You can't believe in Buddha. You can't believe in Muhammad. You can't believe in. You can't be Jewish. You can't be. You know, you got to be. You worship the Chinese government.
5: Is he okay?
1: Oh, hold on here.
5: Is he okay?
1: This guy falls out here.
5: Powerful new China. The Chinese certainly... Is he okay?
1: God, look at all those containers.
2: Container. You got to everything's full of money in there.
3: They import a lot of stuff.
5: We're going to take a quick break. We have a medical emergency here.
2: Hey, look at that train, man.
1: Look how much more advanced they are.
3: I sent you a quick little video on their surveillance cameras.
1: Look at how cleaner everything is. Everything's so advanced.
5: We're calling a doctor.
7: Call a doctor, please.
2: Boy, that fast food right there don't mess around. They give it to you while you're on the walk.
1: Yeah. So this we didn't even really pay attention to the cameraman falling out. We were more enamored with the Chinese.
2: I don't think I showed you.
1: With the sights of China. Now, what's this?
3: This is pretty much how all the cities are,
2: all the cameras.
8: Yeah. Cameras Big Brother is watching. There are literally cameras everywhere in Beijing. We are outside the Hadian Station.
1: Hold on, Gene. I want you to look. Look how this would be the equivalent to New York City, right? Uh-huh. And you know that there's rats and piss. And
2: no, ain't none of that here.
1: Well, you went to New York with me a few times on the serious days.
2: Terrible.
1: And there's some nice places.
2: That was back in the day.
1: But it's filthy for the most part. Right. Look at this.
8: And I can
1: look at the streets.
2: I know.
8: Count at least 20 on this corner. In fact, in Beijing, they've added 1,500 cameras just this year alone. They see everything. There's nobody jaywalking here because they could get a ticket right away. In fact, our driver parked illegally for 2 minutes.
1: I'm telling you right now, Gene, even the handlebars.
3: Yeah.
1: If you look at the
2: all
1: bikes,
2: the same way.
1: If you look at the bikes here, even the handlebars are all uniformly.
2: Yeah, and that's the people that rent them. They park it and put it back
1: and
2: the right way.
1: Uniformly turn it to the left.
3: That must be they don't have black people. They can probably get a ticket.
8: Our driver parked illegally for 2 minutes. And he got a message on his phone that he got a ticket for about $40 US. Wow. Because they saw it on the camera. Now, there are real questions what the CCP's goal is about.
1: Look at this. Let me. There's not even a speck. I want you right here. Look at that. There's not even a leaf.
3: No,
1: or nothing. There's nothing. It's perfect.
8: Citizen tracking and social scoring. They say it's to make everybody feel safe. These cameras are watching every minute. They're everywhere. And while they're watching us here in China, we hope you continue to watch. Special report from Beijing.
1: I kind of think we need that.
3: I sent you just one more video on China. He goes into a convenience store or a restaurant that's just run by a robot.
1: In China?
3: Yes. That's a convenience store.
9: Well, what is that?
8: Order to a very special.
1: Oh, yeah, okay, here we go. So this is in China as well?
3: Yep.
1: Oh, Gene, you don't understand how technologically advanced they are. Like, oh my God, like they are 20 years ahead of us on technology.
8: But first, we give our food order to a very special worker. This is the Family Mart convenience store in Beijing.
1: Look how clean out. Go to a 7-Eleven in Manhattan. I'm sorry, go to a 7-Eleven in the Bronx or Staten Island.

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1: Here.
2: Look at him pick up he's picking up the sausage.
3: Yeah.
1: And they say there are going to be many different iterations. The question is, it's the same thing that the U.S. is dealing with.
2: To me, it seems like it would be slower than...
3: Yeah, but it's cheaper.
2: Yeah, you know what? This guy didn't call in sick.
3: That's right.
2: This guy didn't take a break.
3: No.
2: This guy doesn't go to the bathroom.
3: You
2: got this guy didn't have a smoke break.
3: You got 24/7.
2: This guy isn't on his phone.
4: You don't hit on your wife on the counter.
2: This guy didn't have any drama.
3: Matt Hoxie, 25.
2: Oh, thank you, Matt Hoxie. How you doing, buddy? This guy's not calling in sick. This guy's not late. This guy is, you know, everything, you know, doesn't have the flu. this guy didn't have car trouble getting in. Nothing. I'm just thinking of every possible scenario that people, you know, that workers that work for you can come up with.
3: Steal from you?
2: Well, this guy's not going to steal from you.
1: Place human workers. Youth unemployment is increasing here, so there's a real big back and forth about how far this goes. But clearly, China wants to lead the way in this interaction. Thank you so much. Special report continues after this.
2: Lasker would get on that microphone and start scooting it.
3: Yeah.
2: Hey, Robbie Robot, I want a sausage. And you get halfway. Oh, no, cancel that sausage. And then I think I want...
3: Mustard only. Make that ketchup.
2: Mustard only with some onions. Oh, no. I mean ketchup with cheese.
3: He wouldn't understand my voice.
2: Yeah. there's American and then there's Lasker.
3: Yeah.
2: It's way different. You don't understand. Hello, you're on the air. Go ahead. 813-90-BUBBA. Go ahead.
5: Hey, Bubba, they do allow Mormon temples in China. They have one in Shanghai and one in Hong Kong.
2: All right, so you can be Mormon.
3: Yeah.
4: What's a Mormon? Is that the Pennsylvania people?
2: No, that's the Amish.
4: Amish.
2: Or the Quakers.
3: The Utah people.
2: The Mormons are the ones that have, like...
4: They wrap their head in a towel?
2: No. Mormons don't wrap their head in a towel. Like Salt Lake City and Brigham Young University and all that. They're the ones that believe in having, like, five wives, six wives.
4: They're in America?
2: Yeah.
4: Why are we joining?
2: What do you mean?
3: Why are we joining? Because you get multiple wives.
2: I mean, how many wives do you want?
4: If I could give me five Sarahs, I'd be way ahead.
3: Lakeland Hoosier, $50.
2: Thank you, man. Thank you, Lakeland Hoosier.
3: Gringo Tucker, $25.
2: Thank you. Big day today, man. Huge. PayPal, Venmo, Cash App.
4: How much money that'd be worth then?
3: Yeah, but June, you won't get five Sarahs.
2: At the Bubba Army and or Super Chat on YouTube.
4: That'd be the problem.
2: No, Gene. This is how a lot of the Mormon deals, how it works with multiple wives. There's a head wife, and she runs the show. She assigns what wives are going to be with you on what day, and she would be like, Sarah would be your head wife, and then the head wife runs the wife program. She's the boss. She's the boss of the wife program.
4: She gave me five ugliest women in the world, so I wouldn't touch nobody but her.
2: No. So the man runs the show, and so you select your wives. Sarah's going to have to kind of like, see, Sarah's not wired for this, Gene.
4: No.
2: So you got to find the, you know, Sarah is not letting any bitch lay in your bed with you at night, period, as she should. But if we're make-believing here, and we're just strictly make-believing, no disrespect to Sarah. But if we're make-believing, Gene, you got to get Sarah on the program, and then you pick, you know, four, however many you want. And then you turn them over to Sarah, and then Sarah knows what, you know, what Big Papa wants. And she, you know, schedules Betty on Mondays and Rhonda on Tuesdays and Lisa on Thursdays or Wednesdays and Michelle on Thursdays. And then Sarah might have the entire week. She might take Friday, Saturday, Sunday.
4: Huh.
2: And then the other girls, when Sarah's with
4: it's
2: you.
4: Pretty hard to make that all work.
2: Oh, no. Yeah. No, hold on. They make it work. No, Gene. There is a large amount of people that make this thing work. For real. But you got to have the right personnel in order to make it work.
4: Team players.
3: Jeffrey Dunn, $10.
2: So before I start the progress, God, man, what a huge day today. PayPal, Venmo, Cash App, at the Bubba Army, Super Chats, as we celebrate and actually mourn and walk away from where we've been doing content, radio, syndicated radio, podcasting, and where I live.

0: I lived here for 5 years too. I actually lived here for 5 years. And my new place, I feel so liberated. Well, because I have to worry about rats.
1: Oh God.
0: I mean, you know what? My mom has been on me for quite a while because of that Nona virus or whatever, yeah. which is spread by rats and rat poop. You know, you can't keep rats out of a warehouse building in Tampa, Florida. You can't. Gene, you probably don't have a rat problem.
2: Because what I do is I catch cats.
0: Well, not only that. No.
2: And I turn them loose at my shop.
0: Well, not only that, but I don't think rats like powder coat.
2: Oh, they like anything.
0: Oh, really?
2: Yeah, oh, yeah. They've ate a lot of stuff up in my shop, too.
0: So you just have, like, wild cats?
2: Yeah. I catch wild cats, you know, because I don't want my dogs to eat them. So I save them, and I bring them to the shop.
0: How do you catch a wild cat? They'll tear you up.
1: Get a trap.
2: Yeah, you get a trap, but you just let them loose and get out of the way because they'll get on you.
0: They will, won't they?
2: Uh-huh.
1: Yeah, but the problem
2: I keep food around there all the time.
0: But you gotta keep some friskies out back, don't you?
2: Yeah.
1: But the problem was for a little bit in Drew Park, and I'm not sure if they got it, but I know when I had my fish thing down there, the homeless guys were killing the cats and eating them.
0: What?
1: Oh, yeah.
2: I'll kill the homeless cats. I see them kill a cat.
0: Hey, homeless dude.
2: Yeah.
3: No way.
0: Did you kill my two kitties? Yeah, man, I ate it. All right, well, okay, I'm going to shoot you in the face. And when the cops come, I'm going to say, hey, you know what? This guy killed my kitties.
2: That's right.
0: And yeah, so, you know, I had to blow his face off. Like I did that one guy who was raping my sister. I ain't lying.
1: Gene, you know where they would sit? They'd sit, you know where that big lake is, that pond?
2: Yeah.
1: With the kind of the wooded areas? They'd go back in there and start the fires. And
0: now,
2: yeah.
0: Before we get into what really happened in China, how did Trump do? Is China going to help? I think we need their help because I'm getting reports and there was a bunch of them. I only picked one because I can find 50 of these. Trump's remarkable military failure shows the abject fiasco of his Iranian war. Sources tell the Independent that at least 60% of Iran's missiles have survived the Israeli U.S. attacks. While the nuclear facilities remain largely undamaged, amid a delusion in the White House, reports World Affairs editor. They're saying that Iran's missile arsenal is most likely intact and still capable of attacking American allies beyond the Gulf states 2 months into the joint U.S.-Israeli bombing campaign. The White House has reportedly claimed and repeatedly claimed that the Iran's military capacity has been decimated, wiped out. But NATO sources, now that's kind of an independent person that keeps score, said that's not true. What anybody is saying in public, we estimate that the Iranians have at least 60% of their initial missile capabilities. How else can you explain, for example, how they can continue to attack Gulf nations with missiles and drones?
1: John from Naples, $28.
0: Thank you, John. This is the latest blow to America, to American claims to have somehow won a war that has achieved none of its stated aims and shown the limits of the U.S. power at a time when Donald Trump is heading to China, hoping to be perceived as first among equals. Everybody knows that Trump and Hegseth are talking nonsense when they make claims that they've destroyed the Iranian military. The missiles are largely intact, and the top people who were negotiating with the U.S. before the U.S. Israeli attacks are now dead, so hardliners are in charge. Meanwhile, there has been no surprise uprising because the Islamic IRGC is intact and used rifles to oppress their people, not missiles. So, they're saying here that we're not getting correct data from our president or from maybe the media, and that Iran still has 60% of its missile capabilities with the ability to be able to strike U.S. allies.
2: Trump ain't going to allow that.
0: Well,
2: us lying like that. No.
1: Yeah, I mean, I'm surprised because obviously with what we have out there, they haven't shot any missiles at us.
2: Yeah, they ain't shot any.
0: I don't understand.
1: They sent boats.
0: Where if we are as strong as we say we are, why we're just out there floating around and not having daily airstrikes? And you don't have to do a lot, but you got to keep you know, you got to keep your boot on their neck. And, you know, today we blow up two. Tomorrow we blow up three. Sunday we blow up four. Monday we blow up five. Tuesday we blow up six.
2: Wednesday they sign a peace treaty.
0: Wednesday they sign a peace treaty. Right, Gene?
2: Yeah.
0: Be like, hey.
2: It's simple.
0: We blew up two
2: bombs of your don't last forever on the shelf either, so we might as well use them up.
0: Listen, guys, we blew up two of your power plants Friday. We blew up three of your power plants on Saturday. By the way, $20. Woo. How about that? Gene Lasker, Super Chat.
2: Hey, Snook Slayer, the Outlaws are in China.
0: For real?
2: Oh, yes, sir. And every country around China, we're in every one of them.
0: Really?
2: Yes, sir.
0: Now, do they have the same logo and the same everything?
2: Pretty much, yep. It's got Chinese lettering, but not where it says Outlaw or Charlie.
0: Not the two pistons with the skull?
2: Yeah, that's real.
0: Hold on. Lummy, when we go to China, we need to go to the outlaw clubhouse and say we know Gator.
1: Exactly. But what? So you're saying if some Chinese outlaws guys flew here, that you guys would be riding around with them?
2: He wouldn't have to buy nothing.
0: You'd have to take care of him.
1: I'd love to see Gene with a Chinese guy.
0: What about?
2: No, he's got a patch on. He's my brother.
0: I like to see. I don't want to see a Chinese guy here. I want to see Gene go to China.
1: Oh yeah.
0: And go to that outlaw facility. That's what I want to see. Really? So you got you call the chapter and just find out where the address is?
2: Yeah,
0: and
2: The state manager, you find out from him, the country manager, who the boss is.
0: Probably, okay to come in. Outlaws probably not in Russia.
2: Oh, yes, we are.
0: No.
2: Yes, we are.
0: Hey, Alexa.
2: And we're in Australia, too.
0: Are the Outlaw Bike...
2: Motorcycle Club...
3: I don't have an answer for that.
0: Hey, Alexa, is the Outlaw Motorcycle Club in Russia?
3: I don't have an answer for that.
1: Well, it looks like Gene is correct.
2: I damn right I'm correct.
0: I mean, he probably knows.
2: I almost went there.
1: They're called also the Knife Wolves or the Outlaw Biker Gang.
2: Yep.
0: In Russia.
1: Yeah.
0: Imagine how badass those dudes are.
2: what I'm saying.
0: For real. Imagine how badass they are, a Russian outlaw. My Lord. Gene, I'd be traveling all over the world if you got brotherhood.
2: There's some outlaws that do it. They're lucky enough to not have to work and got, a lot of money in a bank.
0: Oh, my God.
2: They get to do that.
0: Oh, my God.
1: Wow.
2: Call it a gypsy tour. Go everywhere.
0: And you're taken care of, right?
2: Oh, yeah.
0: Like they take care of you.
2: Yes, they sure do.
0: Well, and now the outlaw started in America, right?
2: Yes, it did.
0: Okay, so that's outlaw American outlaws are original OGs to these people.
2: Yeah.
0: So probably an American outlaw coming to Australia or Russia or China, if you're in China, Russia, Australia, and you're an American and you're
2: when I went to England and I got off that plane, there was nine guys with a bulletproof car, nine outlaws, and they surrounded me and I walked in the center of them as we walked through the airport so nobody could get to me at all.
0: Ronald
1: Trahan, $20.
0: Brand new money. And it says Gene Lasker's Ice Cream Fund, $20.
1: All right,
0: thank you. Lummy, when we come back, we'll start breaking Trump and is it Xi?
1: Xi, President Xi,
0: President, Emperor, Supreme Leader.
2: Oh, you all.
0: Xi, the head of China, and Trump, they did a lot of talking. We did a lot of talking. I was blowing a lot of smoke up that guy's ass.
2: I like that G-ball.
0: But I really, really need their help because I don't know. I may have gotten into my little bit over my head over here in Iran. These stinky bastards don't want to give me what I want. And them having nuclear capabilities is just not going to happen. We got like 3-4 of those stories next.
4: I began to hallucinate and thought a houseplant was talking to me.
5: Oh, man.
6: Prescription medication.
5: Red taxi.
6: It takes a lot of great prescription medication to make the shows sound this mediocre. 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
1: He doesn't care about opinion polls and research studies.
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4: Fred Durst. Oh, my God. Holy, sorry.
0: What? I got something open. What is that?
4: Oh, baby. And I was like, Polly, we've just been through this a couple months ago.
5: Go easy.
6: Oh,
5: whoa.
0: I don't even know where that, where's that from?
5: Or,
0: I don't even know where that's from.
6: Is it something playing in the back end on a...
7: In the back end?
0: Isabel, let me ask you.
7: You playing in the back end?
0: Okay, I got it, I got it, I got it, I got it. That Isabel St. James that I got all racked up. Rack City, Rack City, 10, yeah, that, 10, 10, 20s, too. And a 50.
6: That's dirty.
0: 10, 10, 10, 20s, and a 50. We actually, there was a story here where this girl was talking about, this was one of, I think this was one of Hugh's main chicks, the Holly Mattis, I don't know.
6: The girlfriend, yeah.
0: Well, we interviewed a girl that was one of his girlfriends. Like, he has like five girlfriends. And this was what? Oh, my God, I don't know what year it was.
6: 2009, 10?
0: And so she wrote a book about all of the real shady stuff that happens in the Playboy Mansion. And I think this was before before Hefner even died.
6: It was. He's still alive.
0: And so I went and got 1, 2, 3, 4 parts of this that are clean. And she lays out, man, she lays out exactly what this chick now that's, I guess, did this girl here write a book? Or did she just, this woman voluntarily got into a sexual relationship with her 85-year-old employer so that she can get famous? Now she's retelling the story on a podcast like she was an Epstein trafficking victim. I think this is, this was his main, this was Hugh Hefner's main chick. And I think maybe that's Don't Call Her Daddy or I don't know what podcast that she's on. But that's for a later day. I can't get down that rabbit hole right now. I got Tease. Oh my God, Lummy. I'm unbelievably humbled and appreciative of the Nassau studio send off. Everything from Gooch to LM Clothes to Johnny Castica to Fish on the J just came up with a hunt.
6: Keith Yeager
7: to the Marshmallow Merchant.
0: Keith Yeager. And now Tease at 300. Of course, all that's applicable to your BARP total as well. Thank you so much. Man, BARP's going to be unbelievable this year. It's a real facility.
7: And it's cheaper, right?
0: Yeah, it's instead of 2000, instead of 2400, it's 2000. And Gene, you can include your merchandise that you buy.
7: Oh,
0: so,
7: wow.
0: Like, you could never do that before. It was 2400 straight dollars. Now it's 2000 and you can include.
7: So if you bought straight $2,000 worth of merch, you'd get all your stuff and get free BARP.
0: Yeah. Yeah, and the ring.
7: And you wouldn't be giving away no money. Yeah,
0: no, I mean, wow. So that's the way to do it.
7: That's the way to do it.
0: Yeah. Or like if you gave like $1,000 and then you got everything else in merch.
7: Right.
0: Just know that your merch number now counts.
7: Wow.
0: My friend, yeah.
7: Who thought of that?
0: And me?
7: No, you didn't.
0: Yeah, because, we're going to be saving a little money at the studios. And I wanted to give that kickback back to the people that help support us and make it easier to qualify for BARP.
7: Wow.
0: So, yeah, including your merch. So that's like super win-win. Not only are you getting $2,000 worth of stuff, T-shirts,
7: all stuff you're going to wear every day anyway.
0: Yeah, I mean, your
7: backpack,
0: knives,
7: shoes,
0: Your fragrant Bubba Alpha 26.
7: I wear that every day.
0: Shoes. You know what? I didn't put my squirt on today.
7: I smelt that when I was earlier talking to you. I meant to say something.
0: Man, that's good. I mean, do you ever get compliments on it?
7: Yes, I do.
0: Oh my God, it's such a clean smell. Bubba Army merch. Bubba Army.
7: My wife's got me down to like 3 squirts only.
0: Bubba Army shop. Bubba Army store. BubbaArmyMerch.com. Love me a Venmo gimmick. Did you see it?
6: Nope, I haven't come in yet.
0: Todd, $50.
7: Boom.
0: I don't know what. You might be able to backfill.
6: Oh, Cable Dog.
7: Cable Dog.
0: Oh, $50. Todd McCabe.
6: Yeah.
0: Fellow Hoosier. Thank you, Todd. Hope to see you at BARP this year. R.I.P. to your dad. He was a good dude. A
7: fellow Hoosier?
0: Yeah.
7: So he's from Indiana.
0: Yep. Him, Scotty Landers, Wags, Suo, Gooch, Larry Plummer, Julie Caldwell.
7: How's the weather up there?
0: Of course, let me the greatest Hoosier of all, Johnny K.
6: Right.
7: I thought you were going to say me.
0: You're not a Hoosier.
7: No, you.
0: Oh, me. No, but I don't live in Indiana. These all people live in Indiana.
7: But you're still a Hoosier, right? And still, you
0: oh, yeah, I'm still
7: don't
0: a Hoosier.
7: Lose that.
0: I'm still a Hoosier, buddy.
7: Yeah,
0: I
7: go.
0: Still cry every...
7: When the Hoosiers lose?
0: No.
7: Like every year?
0: Nope. Well, you're very wrong on that because Lummi will tell you who the national champions this year were.
7: Who are they?
0: The Indiana Hoosiers.
6: That's right.
0: They won the national championship in football. And their quarterback was the Heisman Trophy winner. And Lummi will tell
7: so
0: you...
7: So is that some of your coaching?
0: No.
7: Well, you did coach up there a little bit.
0: Yeah. But none of
6: that guy's out of Miami.
0: Yeah. Oh. But you know, I do cry every Indy 500 when used to be Jim Nabors saying back home again in Indiana. Yeah, I cry.
7: I never got
0: there's
7: that.
0: Two
7: I've
0: things,
7: seen you do that before.
0: There's two things that make me cry. Back home again in Indiana at the Indianapolis 500 when they sing it, and then the movie Hoosiers. I cry like a baby.
7: Have I seen that?
0: Hoosiers?
7: Yeah.
0: You should. You know what? You probably haven't, but you should.
6: Isn't it pretty much based on Warsaw?
0: No, it's based on a town that was smaller than Warsaw, but it's based on the premise, Gene, that back in 1954, the Milan, Indiana, which was like population 600, and they actually had, like, in the entire high school, like, 41 boys for the entire high, grades 9 through 12. And it was just like a really, really, really small town. And they went on to win the entire state championship back in 1954. Going against the South Bends and the Fort Waynes and the guys and the schools that
7: I want to watch that.
0: And you know, can I tell you, it would be good to watch it with Coben. Really, it's a really good, wholesome, inspirational, do good, don't ever give up. The little guy can win. Like, it's, oh my God, Gene Hackman and Dennis Hopper are in it. It just really, it's, and I think, I don't know if it won any awards or not. And Gene, two guys that are in the movie are from my hometown. The number 25, Raid Butcher, he was one of the main stars of the movie. He's actually his name's Steve Holler. I went to school with him. He's a year younger than me, and he has, you know, he's the most prestigious dentist in Warsaw. He went on to be a dentist.
6: They got Academy Awards, Golden Globes.
0: Did it get an Academy Award?
6: Best Supporting Actor.
0: Dennis Hopper, probably.
6: And Best Music.
0: Wow. Gene, it's called Hoosiers, and it is just... And then
7: I will watch it with Coben.
0: Then being from Indiana too, like you know, it
7: hits home lot better.
0: It hits home a little harder being from Indiana, and I cry every time.
6: I sent you a video if you want. I don't know if Gene's seen it or if you want to look at it.
0: Hi, who's this? Quickly.
3: With a tear in my eye, I just want to say thank you to the studios and goodbye. But we look forward to going back to the regular.
0: Black to the regular.
7: Black to the regular.
0: Joe the Supermarket. I appreciate you.
7: Oh, that was Joe the Supermarket?
0: Yeah. What did you send me?
7: Is he dying?
0: It didn't
6: come through. I got to reset my computer. Hold on.
0: Oh, well.
7: Was that taped or was that real?
0: No, it was real.
7: Was he dying?
0: No.
7: He just sounds bad.
0: Yeah. No, he's good.
5: We did discuss Iran. We feel very similar to Iran. We want that to end. And we don't want them to have a nuclear weapon. We want the straits open. We're closing it now. I mean, they closed it, then we closed it on top of them. But we want the straits open, and we want them to get it ended, because it's a crazy thing. They're a little bit crazy, and it's no good. Can't have it. They cannot have a nuclear weapon.
0: Again, where the big sticking point is, they don't want to relinquish their nuclear weapon capabilities. They just don't. And I don't know that they ever will. And I think it's going to take China in order.
7: And what's China going to do?
0: Well, China, Gene, is the second most powerful. Well, they're the...
7: So they're going to put the boots on the ground so we'll kill Americans?
0: You don't understand. China and Iran, they play nice together. They're allies. They work together. And so there's only really two countries that Iran would listen to, and one of which is their neighbor, and that is China.
7: Oh, okay.
0: And so China has a big impact on how Iran gets its just a lot of its durable goods. Like they listen to China. China's Gene, you had to understand, China's a superpower like we are. They are a it's, you know, United States, China, Russia, like, you know, they're probably Saudi Arabia, Israel. Those are your superpowers, you know. Those are your superpowers in the world, if you will. And when Iran, they're not listening to us. They're not afraid of us, but they're afraid of China because China controls a lot of their economics and a lot of their money. If Lemmy, you'd probably know more about it than I do. If China shuts them off, they're really in trouble.
6: Oh, they're done. They are done.
0: Yeah.
8: China has offered to help resolve the war in Iran as Donald Trump and Xi Jinping enter a second day of talks. Foreign editor Hugh Whitford joins me on the desk this afternoon. Now, Hugh, look, there are concerns.
0: I do like that Australian accent. I do.
6: Have you ever been with an Australian chick?
0: I've never been with an Australian chick.
6: By the way, $20.
0: Or a black girl.
6: So that would be you need an Australian black girl.
0: No, yeah, there you go.
6: Yep.
0: Man, I can hit two buckets with one gimmick.
8: Yep. What China will want in return for help with Tehran.
0: Yeah, well, that's a good question. What's China going to want to help us? For us to, you know, for them to actually listen.
9: Sally, that's exactly right. And China is really
0: China.
9: Laying it on thick for President Trump over the course of this visit, including this afternoon. Rarely is a world leader allowed to be taken inside the Communist Party leadership's secretive compound in Beijing, where Xi Jinping lives.
0: I'm watching Macho Man build the best of shows right now. I'm watching him build it. It's amazing. Like, we've never had this type of engineer.
6: No.
0: Like, he just, oh my God.
6: Yeah, he knows next gen.
0: He knows everything. I love him. I love the Macho Man.
6: Oh, yeah?
0: Me and Gene were reminiscing about the real Macho Man. There was one time when we were really close with him.
6: Yeah.
0: And Hogan ran him off, and Macho Man told me on a phone call one day, I'm telling you right now.
7: We were Hogan's puppets.
0: He was using you. Yeah. He's going to use you as this local yokel kind of deal to do all of his dirty work. And we're like, Macho, shut up.
6: Yeah, I have that, too. I
0: know. You need to get that excerpt for me if you could, okay?
6: Yes, sir.
9: And works.
0: We probably need to make that a standalone. Give that to Gary. Have him put his AI magic on it. My God, Gary, that Tom Simon thing you came up with is just absolutely breathtaking. I love you, you red bearded son of a bitch. Is he an Irishman?
6: He's got to be.
0: Straight Mick. I love you, buddy.
9: But Donald Trump has been treated to a rare visit to Zhongnanhai, where the crucial second day of these talks are being held. The entourages are much smaller. This is much more exclusive. Deals have already been done on American beef and Boeing planes. And the U.S. president now claims to...
0: That's some things that they import from us is beef and planes?
6: Yes, and soybeans.
9: Won the support from President Xi for help to end the war with Iran.
10: He did offer, he said, if I can be of any help at all, I would like to be.
0: Eric Heary, Lummy. $40 in the PayPal. Thank you, Eric.
6: Ed Kelly, said he's $50.
0: Not- Thank you. Who?
6: Ed Kelly.
0: Thank you, Ed Kelly. That sounds new.
10: Can he give military equipment? That's a big statement. He said that today. That's a big statement. Said that.
0: So Jing said he's not given a military.
10: It's strongly. But at the same time, he said, you know, they buy a lot of their oil there, and they'd like to keep doing that.
0: So Xi said, hey, we buy a lot of our oil from them, and we'd like to keep doing that. So that probably means, you know, let the Chinese tankers through, right?
6: Yeah.
9: But there are...
0: Which, that's not a big deal. Be like, hey, not only will we let the Chinese tankers through, we'll escort you. And, you know, Iran's not gonna do anything to a China tanker because China's buying oil from them. That's money for Iran. They're going to let the Chinese tankers go right on through.
9: Concerns about what concessions the U.S. may be expected to offer in return for China's support in getting...
0: Man, hold on. Let me turn this back. Look how fancy this is. Gene, you got like $10,000 crystal covering your food.
6: Yeah.
0: Man, fancy. Woo.
9: In getting Iran to back down in the Strait of Hormuz with Beijing hardening...
0: I mean, do they got more money than us? I think they do, don't they?
6: It depends if you believe China or not. Some people say that China's pretty broke, and then some say that China's one of the richest countries.
0: But if you really want to get them souped up, talk about Taiwan.
6: Exactly.
0: Why? Because Taiwan is within China, but it's its own country, and they're trying to take it over, aren't they?
6: Yeah, because Taiwan has all the like AI chips and everything. They make all that stuff.
0: But they're a completely different country, aren't they?
6: Correct.
0: Right.
6: And China doesn't recognize Taiwan.
9: It's language surrounding Taiwan.
0: Do they try to go in there and boss hog? Do they try to go in there and take over?
7: Does Taiwan got their own military?
6: They have, but we protect them. Because
7: we get everything from Taiwan.
6: Taiwan gives us all their technology and all their chips and everything.
0: So we are the ones that are protecting Taiwan.
6: Yes.
0: Meanwhile, China wants them, but we're their protector. But now we're over to China asking for help with Iran.
6: Yeah, because China's building these man-made islands all around Taiwan.
0: I'm watching Macho Man do his work. He's just amazing. Look at him build these shows. Can you see him build?
6: Yeah, I can do it. Yeah.
0: Dang, Macho Man.
9: Taiwan, claiming the US and China face conflict if they can't reach agreement on the island's future. Overnight, as you can see, a state banquet to celebrate the current relationship. On the menu, I can tell you, crispy beef ribs and tiramisu, Sally. And it's also where Xi Jinping told guests achieving the...
0: Now, I wonder if this, Lummy, I'm thinking. So as somebody hands Trump...
7: He just drinks it.
0: But hold on, Gene. Think about this. That's what we see.
7: Well, you're kill him.
0: Well, that's what we see. I bet you everything that I own, which isn't much, that champagne or whatever they're drinking.
7: Is something we poured?
0: Nope. It had to be screened by the Secret Service prior to handing it to him. I promise you that.
6: They reported on this. So whatever Trump drank or ate, a U.S. person touched it and made it and served it. Yeah, so they got the bottles. They brought their own bottles. So whatever they were drinking like this.
0: We brought our own.
6: Yeah, so then they poured this for
0: Gene,
6: them.
0: You know, can I tell you this, Gene? I know a guy that used to work in the Secret Service, and you want to hear this? No stone's unturned by these dudes. So not only that, anything that he eats or drinks may not be what they're serving everybody else, but they control.
7: It looks like theirs, but it's ours.
0: Exactly. You want to hear the other thing? We bring our own fuel for the plane. And protect it. You know, it's our fuel. The fuel for Air Force One. They'll fly in a big, a big tank full of however much fuel that thing holds, and refuel it so that they're not just getting fuel from the airport in Beijing.
7: Yeah, because they could put M&Ms in it where the M&Ms are little sparks.
0: Well, they could also do what your wife did and put kibbles and bits in your injector. So what I'm saying is
7: plane's coming down.
0: So you don't understand, we even ship in our own fuel for Air Force One so that people cannot tamper with that.
7: Right, because it's easy to do.
0: Yeah, and there's 24-hour... armed guard security that perimeters that plane, like 20 dudes that are around that plane, and then the fuel is guarded by like 10 guys so that nobody can Gene stick something in it, and next thing you know they're at 47,000 feet and their motor blows because they're running, somebody watered down their jet fuel. So they think of everything, Gene, including probably the gas of the glass of ceremonial champagne that the president's going to do a toast to has been checked, or it's our bottle that we brought knowing that there was going to be a toast.
9: And tiramisu, Sally. Mm-hmm. And it's also where Xi Jinping told guests achieving the great rejuvenation of the Chinese nation and making America great again can go hand in hand.
8: Washed down with a few glasses of white wine and champagne. Indeed. By the looks of it, might have been needed. Exactly. Thanks for that.
0: I mean, she kind of looks like a Stormy Daniels, does she not?
6: She does.
0: She kind of looks like a Stormy Daniels. Yeah.
11: Diplomatic discussions between the U.S. and China started overnight in Beijing. President Trump, along with Secretary of State Marco Rubio, made the trip to stabilize the critical and
0: Gene, look at how impeccable everything is over there as far as cleanliness.
7: Oh, yeah.
6: Yeah, the air quality's not the greatest, though.
0: Oh, the air quality's bad?
6: Yeah. It's kind of foggy behind it?
0: Yeah.
6: Yeah.
0: Smizog?
6: Yep.
11: Complex relationship between the two countries. Conversations between the two presidents focused on...
0: Didn't Trump like 6'4"?
6: Yeah, he's 6'3", 6'4".
0: Yeah, he's pretty big.
6: I think he's 6'2", or 6'2", 6'3".
11: Trade and enhanced economic cooperation, as well as the war in Iran and the Strait of Hormuz.
12: We had extremely positive and productive conversations and meetings today. Some of the things that we discussed today, all good for
13: the United States and for China, and it was a great honor to be with you.
11: Well, there seems to be a push for...
0: I mean, when's the last... Didn't Barack go to China? Or did Trump go to China the first time?
6: Trump went to China the first time.
0: Right, so he's been there.
6: Yes.
11: Partnership between...
0: I don't remember Bush or anybody going to China.
11: The two countries, Secretary... Did.
0: Maybe you can Google one.
6: I think Clinton
0: presidents did. That traveled to China.
11: Rubio says China's rise cannot come at America's expense. Let's talk now with NBC 10 political commentator Sue O'Connell.
14: Sue, a main topic at these meetings is Taiwan, of mm-hmm. course. Can you walk us through the...
0: No. Ying said no Taiwan. No Taiwan talk.
6: Trump, Obama went. Bush, W. Bush, Bill Clinton, H.W. Bush went, Ronald Reagan, Gerald Ford, and Nixon.
0: Biden didn't go, did he?
6: No, he did not.
14: Relationship between China and Taiwan.
15: I'll do my best, right? Okay, think of China and Taiwan like a couple that split up after a brutal fight 75 years ago, and they built separate lives, but one side still refuses to accept the breakup. So that's China. And China says Taiwan belongs to Beijing and has been clear it will use force to reunify if it has to. Now, Beijing hasn't done that or moved on that because the cost of war that they may not win is just way too high for them to do.
11: So then, Sue, after the summit in Beijing, did America's position on Taiwan shift?
15: So America's position was Taiwan should not formally declare independence and China should not invade. And nobody should change the status quo by force. Now, that has not changed, but President Xi told President Trump that Taiwan is the issue in this relationship and warned of, quote, clashing.
0: So do you think that Xi may have said, you want help with Iran, we want help with Taiwan?
6: Yes.
0: And you give, I'll shut Iran down right now, and you help me with Taiwan. Mm. Otherwise, we have no deal.
16: There's no good way out of that.
6: Nope,
0: there's no good way out of that. And that's probably what happened. And it's going to be a stagmate. Stalemate. It's going to be a stalemate.
15: And even conflicts, end quote, if it is mishandled by the U.S. So when...
0: Now, let me... Do we really need Taiwan?
6: Yes.
0: We do.
6: Yeah,
0: like,
6: we do.
0: There's no question about it. Like, we cannot do them dirty.
6: We cannot do them dirty. We cannot give them to China. We will be done if that happens.
15: Reporters asked President...
0: Does the president know that?
6: Yes.
0: Does every president know that?
6: Yes.
0: Okay. Even dumbass.
6: No, Biden did not know.
0: No.
15: President Trump, what was said...
0: I didn't even know about it. Because I didn't even go. I'm the only president since Richard Nixon that didn't go. Everybody else went. Ford, Nixon, Ronnie Reagan went, H. Bush, and then W. went, and Bill Clinton went, and Barack Obama went, and Trump went. But I ain't going.
16: The next five things that you touch from what I'm saying right now, whatever you touch, the next five things you touch
0: probably came from Taiwan.
16: Yeah,
0: I'm touching my keyboard right now. I'm touching my mouse, and I'm talking to my microphone.
16: Yep. One of them came from Taiwan.
15: Pivoted to...
0: Probably two did. The mouse and the keyboard. Well, and then the computer that I'm watching all this stuff on, the monitors, my camera. Philip Vinehouse, Lummy.
6: All right.
0: I think it's... I don't know. Is that a screen name, or is that just... $40, Philip Vinehouse.
6: Dr. Remulak, $50.
0: Was that on the Venmo that
6: yes,
0: you missed?
6: Yes, it is.
0: Thank you, Dr. Remulak.
6: Chris Hensley, $20.
0: Thank you, guys. We got 57 more minutes in this facility.
6: Sam Autoglass Travis, $20.
16: 57 more minutes.
6: Gale Insulation, $20.
0: Gale Insulation.
16: Am I getting my chair back? Is it going over there?
0: It's going over there, bud.
6: It's back there.
0: Everything's going.
6: It's right there.
0: Everything's going.
14: Well, so another conflict is the last thing anybody needs. Do we know if China will help the U.S. end the war with Iran?
15: So the American readout, and that's the government.
0: You know what? Finally, we got somebody to ask the exact question we need to.
15: Government's official recap of meetings that we didn't see says that the president of China agreed that Iran cannot have a nuclear weapon.
0: Well, then it's over. They can't have one.
6: Nope.
0: That's what Xi said.
15: And he opposed militarizing the Strait of Hormuz. And they say he even floated the idea of buying U.S. oil instead of Iranian oil.
0: Oh, that's a win-win. Immediately.
15: That sounds like a win, right?
0: Yeah.
15: But the Chinese official readout doesn't even mention Iran at all. So it seems that privately Beijing is signaling alignment with the U.S., but publicly it looks to me like they're hedging their bets quite a bit.
14: NBC 10 political comments.
0: Well, what did she just say?
16: I don't know.
0: What did that bitch just say? we'll wrap up this.
6: China's going to help.
0: We'll wrap up this China stuff next. Let me. I just got. Did you just see the big Venmo just came through?
6: Carly Eastman, $100.
16: Boy, the more Chinese you get, the worse it is to see.
6: Mark
16: probably,
6: Hoyle,
16: huh?
6: $250.
0: Who?
6: Mark Hoyle. NorCal Mark.
0: Thank you.
1: Believe it or not.
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1: Everything you heard about him has been toned down for easier public acceptance. The Bubba the Love Sponge Show returns after these words.
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0: you. Last 49 minutes of this studio. Wow. Wow.
1: And then we're born again.
0: I got the merch crick. Like, can Gene move this trailer? And can Gene move that trailer? And Gene's got a trailer.
1: Yeah, he does.
0: And I'm like, oh, my God. And have you seen out front? I'm like, man, nobody's really planned this thing out very well. Now we need Gene to move the gray one all the way back. And that's going to have to mean, that's going to require Gene to have to disconnect his trailer to move it all the way back at that gray one. And then I'm like, well, then how's Bobby and other people that need to get in the back? How are they going to be able to get in the back? And it's like, oh my, and then Lummy, you and I have to go. And
1: when does the big trailer leave?
0: I don't know.
1: Ain't it full?
0: My God.
1: Got to be full by now.
0: And here's the thing: the only thing that we can't pull it. We don't have anything to pull it.
1: Well, Bobby can pull it.
0: I know, but Bobby's got to pull it. But you know, Bobby's running his business too.
1: Oh, I know.
0: And so,
1: I think my dually could pull it.
0: I think it probably could too. Let me. The thing is, man, getting that thing in, making that turn.
1: Oh, that's what Bobby told me. That's going to be a big problem.
0: Yeah, it is a problem.
1: Especially for his truck because it's going to be too long.
0: Yeah.
1: Quick, getting freaked out.
0: I'm getting freaked out because Lummy will tell. Like, have you seen the front parking lot?
2: No, I have not.
0: Okay, we got the dump trailer.
2: Yes.
0: We got Merch's Mexican 96 350 with a big trailer on it. We got my truck. We got New York Greg's car. We got then Gene's on the side of the building with a trailer.
1: I had to pull straight in.
0: Okay. Gene's on the side of the building with a trailer.
1: For a 24-foot trailer.
0: Then your truck's up there.
1: Yeah.
0: And then the 40-foot gray trailer is
1: right
0: there,
1: in front of me.
0: Is there. I mean, like, oh my God. And then you and I have to get a box truck.
2: Yes, we do.
0: And then we have to, and then by this weekend we have to not have that gray trailer in the back because Bobby needs to move the containers. Steps is going to move the shed next week sometime, but the shed has to be rotated. They cannot take it out in the fashion that it's now. It needs to be so the doors are facing the containers. It needs to be flipped so they can take it. Otherwise, that's too easy to do.
1: That's not going to be hard to do.
0: Now, the guy from Steps said it was kind of hard. So I got Jay. You know, Maria and Jay, you know, he's got a Moffitt and a forklift just right around the corner. He's bringing his Moffitt to flip the shed, but I don't think he's going to be able to get his Moffitt back there if Merch Crick wants that.
1: Yeah, you got to be careful with that because, you know,
0: it'll probably break it.
1: Yes.
0: So.
1: It needs to be jacked up.
0: It's all coming.
1: And
0: you
1: put the PVC tubing under it, like I said.
0: Who?
3: Tarp and Mark.
0: Boop. The money's coming in, and let me look at this. Now the logistics of all this is coming down.
3: T-shirt will $50.
0: We don't even have enough parking in our parking lot for all the moving stuff that we all the vehicles we need to move. So I don't even know what to do. I don't even know what to do. Like, and is she and she's texting me during the show. And I'm like,
1: Lasker's all in the way.
0: And no. Can you get Gene to move the gray trailer all the way back to the goat area? Well, I'm like, well, yeah, I guess. But that means Gene's going to have to back up. We're going to have to put his trailer somewhere.
1: Side of the road,
0: which is no big deal. And I probably need all hands on deck to help to do this. And then do you really want that gray trailer all the way to the back? Because if you go all the way to the back with it, now
1: you can't use it.
0: Now Jay can't use the Moffitt to spin to spin the shed, and Bobby can't come in and pick up the.
1: At this point, Bobby could pull another box out of the way.
0: So I need Merch Crick, as soon as the show's over, you need to be right outside that door telling us what your plan is, because I don't think we can move that gray trailer. And Merch Crick, you should get your stupid ass truck and your trailer out of there. That should be on the street.
1: Nice.
0: That should be on the street right now. Like that shouldn't be right there.
1: Well, yeah, you got much of all the places to put it.
0: On the street. I just hate getting thrown curveballs when I'm laser locked on the show. We're having a great show. It's my last 44 minutes in this studio, and I'm doing moving logistics while I'm on the air. Like, come on. Like, that would be like, you know, tapping Aaron Rodgers while he's like in the middle of a 2-minute drive for the NFC Championship. And I like, come on now. Like, no, but like, for real. Like, for real. Can anybody see my point?
2: I feel your pain.
3: Could have waited till 10, probably.
0: I know. God damn.
1: Now I forget what I was going to say. It was probably good.
0: Like, I'm just so overwhelmed with all of this. I'm so overwhelmed with the logistics.
1: Could you
0: of
1: have
0: this.
1: Paid a big movement company just to move everything?
0: I don't know. I thought she
1: would
0: was going to
1: do such
0: that.
1: A thing?
0: She wants to save 18 cents.
1: Would it have been such a thing, though?
0: I don't know. I don't have any idea. I just know that we got so many trailers and so many trucks and so many dump trailers and so much here that we can't jam another part in here. And realistically, you know what the problem is, Lemmy? That gray trailer. That needs to go.
3: Yes, it does.
0: That needs to go.
1: It's got to be full by now.
3: It's pretty full.
0: That needs to go. Like, that needs to go. And anything else that we move out to the house and from here, we can do it by some other means. But that is the problem. If we're going to keep the dump trailer, which we still need, we probably have one last load of crap to put in that.
3: Yeah.
0: If we're going to keep that, we can't have, and we're going to expect people to maneuver stuff around in the back, including pull the merch trailer out, move the shed, move the three containers. That 40-foot piece of shit
1: can't be here.
0: Cannot be here. And employees still have to park. Today's the last day. Maybe we should have done all this on Saturday.
3: I'll go pull, if you want, I'll go pull to the AAA or the lot next door.
0: On the next break? Just pull your truck and, yeah. And then...
3: I'll get Macho Man to pull his over there.
0: Yeah, everybody needs to get the hell out of here.
1: What's the Macho Man driver?
0: New York Greg, you need to move your truck. Sure. And then, I don't know.
3: We'll just all go park over there on the street.
0: And then, I mean, I got to get that gray trailer out of here. I wonder if the box truck would pull the gray trailer.
1: No.
0: No? It wouldn't?
1: But Steps will pull it for you.
0: Yeah, I might have to do that.
1: Quit leaving him out because he wants help.
0: No, he's helping me with,
1: he wants more help. He wants more. He wants to do more. He said, you tell Bubba, you know, quit messing around and call me.
0: I know, but I don't want to abuse my privileges.
1: I just told you what he told me.
0: Okay. Well, maybe I can get him to move the 40-footer.
1: Yeah.
0: He can put it on a
1: 2-ton short wheelbase truck.
0: Do they have those?
1: Yeah, you know, like that big 700 Fords.
0: Oh, with the squatty. With
1: yeah.
0: The squatty, and they could probably get it into to our place.
1: Yeah, no problem.
0: Well, you know what?
1: Short wheelbase.
0: Let's Merch Creek at 10 o'clock when the show's over. I can't figure this out right now. Do not be texting me these problems, please. Please stay off my phone unless it's an absolute emergency, like, you know, my mom's going to the hospital. And we'll try to wade through all of this nonsense at 10 o'clock, including involving maybe getting Steps over here today to, you know, move that to our other area. Because, I mean, or, you know, Lemmy, we need to jam-pack the rest of whatever goes in the gray trailer.
1: You cannot have much room left. The last time I seen it, you only had a couple of feet.
0: Yeah. So stop pack-ratting, Merch Crick. Stop pack-ratting. And just at 10 o'clock, be ready for us to have a little meeting. Me, Lemmy, you, Lasker, Macho Man, New York Greg. I know that Big Red's coming at 1 o'clock today.
3: Mitch the Mark's here to help Macho.
0: Oh, Mitch the Mark, you better not be parked in that parking lot.
3: If you are, better move right now.
0: Everybody needs to move out of the parking lot with civilian cars.
1: Like, civilian cars?
0: Yeah. And yeah. Then we need to figure out what we're doing with the gray trailer. I don't think Lasser can disconnect his and move it all the way to the back. I can probably get Steps today, probably, Gene, to come pick it up.
1: Yes, yes.
0: Okay. And you heard that from Todd himself.
1: Yep.
0: What did he say? I want to know exactly what he said.
1: He said, tell Sponge he ain't calling me enough for help.
0: Okay.
1: You know, but I see y'all struggling.
0: We're struggling right now.
1: And he goes, what's the problem?
0: You know what,
1: Lemmy?
0: The problem is it all came like crashing down today, the last day.
1: And he said, don't wait till the last minute to call me. Call me.
0: So when I call him, Gene, what do I need? Like, I need to tell him, okay, I got a 40-foot tongue pull.
1: And you need the shortest wheelbase truck to pull it, to drop it off, just because you're in a tight spot. And he'll know. He knows. He probably knows now. He's probably listening.
0: All right, Todd, I'll be calling you at 10, probably 10:15. Then let me, don't forget, you and I have to get the box truck.
3: Yeah.
0: I don't know where we're going to park that at.
3: Oh, boy.
0: Right? Where are we parking that at?
3: Good point. Might want to get that one.
0: I got to get the gray one out of here.
3: Yeah. We might want to see what Steps does when they're going to come, and then maybe we replace the box truck with it.
0: Well, we can always park the box truck outside.
3: That's true.
0: You know, and then move it in when we get stuff moved.
1: It runs good, so it can be movable at any time.
0: What's that?
1: It runs good, so you can be moving it around anywhere.
0: What runs good?
1: The box truck.
0: Oh, we haven't even got it yet. We're
1: Oh, I know you talk about the cream machine.
0: No. That thing's pretty heavy, dude. That's dually.
1: Yeah. That's pretty heavy, but not heavy enough for that truck, for that trailer.
0: For real? That couldn't, my cream machine couldn't pull a 40-foot bumper pull?
1: Not that one.
3: Wow.
1: No. Too loaded.
0: Oh, it's too loaded.
1: Yeah. The cream machine don't have enough weight on its own frame to help support that.
0: Oh. Anyway, Dave Portnoy, he threw out, is this for real, Lemmy?
3: Yeah.
0: Let me say
3: this. That's his Twitter.
0: Let me say this loud and clear. I'll be monitoring all schedule releases, meaning all the NFL teams that releases. That, by the way, every NFL team, the NFL in general, released the entire schedule for all teams yesterday. So Portnoy was monitoring all the, I guess, releasing of people's schedules. And he said, if anybody who makes a joke about this disgusting controversy will be put on my list and face potential legal action, you've been warned. And then he throws the Vrabel, what's her name? Russini. So let me, are you saying, like, is he talking about, like, why would NFL teams be talking about this?
3: Well, the Chargers, the Chargers didn't listen to Dave Portnoy because they trolled him.
0: They did.
3: I sent you their video.
0: So so he's talking about NFL franchises.
3: Yeah, I mean, some people are like speculating PR, he's anybody.
0: In their PR department.
3: Yes.
0: That are, is this it right here?
3: Yes.
0: All right, here we go. Now, is this really from the San Diego Chargers?
3: Yeah, this is their release video for the schedule.
2: Week 12 versus the Patriots. Conquer the cupcakes.
0: Nothing to see here. Press X to skip this checkpoint.
3: Next photo dump.
0: What?
3: It said next photo dump 1 minute or 1 day away. And then I see the New York Post sent you a message.
0: I don't know.
3: So the photo dump.
0: I know, but this is so stupid.
3: Well, I mean, all the schedule ones were. I mean, you had the Bucks using Burt Kreischer. And
0: oh, I didn't see that. The Bucks used Burt Kreischer?
3: Yeah, as a lifeguard. I didn't know.
0: You didn't even send it to me.
3: Well, no, because Burt Kreischer's a joke. And he's whatever. I'll send it to you.
1: He's whatever?
0: No, I don't even want to see it. I could care less. I'm in the middle of a moving caper right now.
1: Well,
3: I sent it to you just in case, but it was long.
0: I'm 35 minutes away from having a meltdown. No, I'm actually having a meltdown right now.
3: Oh, no.
0: I'm having a bona fide meltdown. Is this it right here?
3: Yeah.
0: All right, well, we might as well watch it. I mean, right. Burt Kreischer, didn't he grow up here?
3: Yeah, he went to Jesuit.
0: Did he?
3: Yeah.
0: You just got a Cash App. Don't miss it.
3: Yep.
4: Come in, Tampa Bay, watch.
0: So that's Baker Mayfield, correct?
3: Drew Kaufman, $25. Christopher Reed, $20.
0: Thank you. Is this Baker Mayfield?
3: Yes, it is.
4: Come in, Tampa Bay Watch. Do you copy?
5: This is Bert. Go for Tampa Bay Watch. Over.
4: Been hearing there's some tourists causing trouble down in the bay. Need you to take care of it.
3: David Baldassano, $40.
0: Who?
3: David Baldassano, $40.
5: Me and the boys are on it.
6: Two redheads.

0: those are offensive linemen from
1: the Bucks.
0: The
1: yeah.
0: Bucks, right?
1: Yes, sir.
2: Really?
0: Why didn't they have Tristan Wirfs in there? He's the stud. Like, is that the new trend now where teams like talk some smack and troll each other? Like, you know, here's the Buccaneers, and the kid has a Panthers, you know, Carolina Panthers, which is in the Bucks division. Little sandcastle, and fat ass Burt Kreischer steps on it. So yeah. Is that what they do now?
1: Yeah, it's a big joke.
0: Well, you see, well, you look up the Packers, you know, yeah. One. This guy's obviously, you know, and it says Falcon. weeks 8 and 16, the Falcons, and a guy's got a Falcon kite.
2: Cut that
0: kite.
2: Line, ain't it?
0: The Saints, weeks 15 and 18. I'm always ready. I won't let you out of my side. Cowboys.
2: That dude looks like Johnny Gilbertson.
0: A little bit.
1: Doug Clum's mistake, $25.
0: Who?
1: Doug Clum's mistake.
0: Bengals. Browns. Is that Allstott?
1: Yeah, he's jacked.
0: I like that.
1: Wow.
0: Man, he looks good as hell for being 50. Hell yeah, he does.
1: Wow.
0: Damn, Mike.

0: the Packers is theirs as stupid as this one?
1: You decide.
2: You know what, the Vikings were in little like rowboats and they're paddling and the Buccaneer was doing it.
0: Now I wonder. Let me do like, do they have the same company you think that makes these?
1: No, it's
0: for them?
1: Usually they're like inside.
0: They're, oh, they're, yeah. It's their in house.
1: Yes, sir.
0: It's their in house PR deal.
1: Yes, sir.
3: You only have enough tickets for those cheese curd rings or curd
4: or that foam cheese sword.
5: You're like 1,000 tickets short, so.
4: Not if we pool all of our tickets together, Josh. It glows. Tickets. Gonna get my dagger.
0: I don't even want to watch it. It's stupid. They got like a Legoland kind of deal. I think it's dumb as hell.
1: You're like Micah team. Parsons in this little vest.
2: No. I bet you everybody else watches it.
0: Yeah. Whatever. Boy, this is pretty sad. So I think this is Memphis Police Department released the body worn camera from a February 26th shooting. They just released it, and it's where this Memphis police officer pulls over this suspect during a traffic stop, and the guy shoots the cop in the face and kills him.
2: Oh, bummer.
0: Yeah. Bad.
6: We got some insane body cam footage out of Memphis, Tennessee. From a
0: guy died. The Memphis police officer died, man. How many times have we said there's no way? Gene, as cool as it might have been to be a cop back in the day.
2: Yeah, it ain't cool.
0: I mean, every door that
2: they still make enough money to be shot at all the time.
0: Exactly.
2: You know?
0: Patricia Bates.
1: Right.
0: 25 on the PayPal. We'll do a rundown of the big swing and D's today, man. What a huge day. 29 more minutes left in this studio.
6: Traffic stop that happened on February 26th.
0: I mean, Gene, you don't know what car you pull over just for an innocent traffic stop that's going to end up putting you in a body bag.
2: That's it.
0: Yep.
6: Officer
0: for, you know, $60,000 worth your life.
6: Perez Molina pulled over Donnell Maxwell for a VIN issue when Maxwell suddenly pulled out a gun and shot the officer right in the face.
0: In the face.
6: Maxwell then fled. He made the TBI most wanted list. And he was eventually caught by U.S. Marshals on May 7th, along
0: just recently
6: with his girlfriend, who was charged with harboring a fugitive. Check this out.
7: What's that, Jim? You got anything in this car need to be worried about, bro?
8: No, not at all.
7: Not at all? So you don't mind if I search it then, right?
8: You're fine.
7: No, step out.
6: We got some insane body cam footage out of a friend who was charged with harboring a fugitive.
0: Nice Johnson, Lummy. That right. Sounds like brand new money to me. $50 bill, man. Thank you. 28 minutes left in the studio.
6: Check this out.
7: What's that, Jim? You got anything in this car need to be worried about, bro?
8: No, not at all.
7: Not at all? So you don't mind if I search it then, right?
8: You're fine.
7: No, step out. Please that way real quick. So you ain't got nothing on you, right?
8: I got a gun. It's in my money, though.
7: You allowed to have one?
8: Yeah.
0: So he says, I got a gun.
1: Yeah.
0: Now, usually, when a bad guy has got a gun, he doesn't tell you. A guy that's going to shoot a cop usually doesn't tell the cop he's got a gun. Usually, when a person that says, I have a gun, that's a responsible gun owner, and the cop's kind of usually at ease. Like, okay, thank you. Because usually, somebody that's going to shoot you doesn't tell you they got a gun.
2: No, they'll tell the truth.
0: So... And I think he pulls it out of his waistband right now, and this is where it goes down. As the cop's kind of frisking him, I think the gun's in his waistband.
7: Let's grab a seat real quick, bro.
0: Oh, I guess I'm wrong.
7: That vent on the door always been scratched off like that?
0: So it looks like...
2: He's grabbing it now.
0: Looks like he's walking the guy kind of back to his car, right?
2: Yeah, his left hand is pulling.
0: And the cop's behind this guy as they're walking back to his car, and you can see him reaching for it right now.
2: Yeah.
7: So it's been scratched off like that, or is that...
0: Oh.
2: You see, when he starts to moan, because he knows he made a mistake.
0: Moments later, Officer Torres Molina was shot. He immediately called for assistance, and responding officers rushed to the scene.
2: He still called after he got hit?
0: Yep. Poor dude.

0: The suspect was later identified as Danelle Maxwell. Or I say, yeah, Maxwell.
1: Lasker's there. $100.
0: Maxwell was taken into custody. Who's that?
1: Lasker's wife. $100.
2: Really?
0: Is that really her?
1: Lasker's there.
3: Hey, Sarah. I know. Don't be giving that fat ass $100. Spend it on Coben before you spend it on the fat ass. Did you hear him yell at me today? Now he's wanting me to move trailers and everything? That ain't happening.
0: I'm just kidding. I'm just kidding, Gene. You did good today, bud. Thank you. You only messed up one time. I feel like I'm raising a kid here. No. How sad, huh?
4: I thank God I'm white.
0: Charles Ramsey, $50 for the PayPal. Well, Gene, I mean, what does that matter?
4: I'm just glad I am.
0: Okay. Lasker,
4: I just want to say that in the last time I'm going to be in this room.
3: I'm only in the studio 25 more minutes, and just want to let you know, thank God I'm white.
0: Here's just the absolute generous people today, and this is just my PayPal. Maybe let me, you can, Charles Ramsey, 50, niece. Thank you. Patricia Bates, 843 Bubba, Philip Vinehouse, Eric Heary, Tease, Fish on the J, LM Close, Big Red, Johnny K, Big Money, Kenny Price, Timmy Holman, Joey Campbell, Steve,
1: Todd M, $80.
0: Thank you, Todd M. Mitchell Dixon, Big Buck, Gloria Zach started it all off. We appreciate you.
1: Keith Yeager, Nikki Peeled.
0: Yeah.
1: Grouper. T-shirt Will, Dr. Remulak, Mark Hoyle, Shenanigans.
0: 24 more minutes and we're done, my friend. Let me go to words. Let me see if Merch Crick is out there and if I can get some type of rhyme or reason or something. Or you know what? I don't think I should even bother with it. It's just going to get me upset before I go on the air. We'll have our little meeting at 10 o'clock. Now, Gene, Robert Tovell. Right. $20 for the Bubba move. So, Lasker, should I actually text Todd right now and start that ball rolling?
4: Yeah.
0: Okay. Tell me what to, like, you know, I don't even know what to say.
4: He loves you, man. And you're his good friend. What do you mean?
0: I don't want to take advantage of him.
4: Tell
0: though.
4: Him to hurry to get. We're not taking advantage of him.
0: Okay. We pull our own weight with him. We do good. All right. Let me get a hold of Todd. We'll do that next. And we'll, you know, hey, at the end of the day, man. This is our next to last break at this studio. I said Charles Ramsey, didn't I?
1: Yes, you did.
0: Thank you.
5: Automatic microphone shut off. Engage.
6: Why? What'd they do now?
5: Bubba the Love Sponge Show returns after these words.
6: I thought the fat one didn't really talk that much.
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0: happening.
1: Mark, don't worry about Lasker giving you $100. He didn't hit no horn for him.
0: Gene Lasker.
2: Let me
0: just say this right now. Let me just, everybody shut up, okay? This is not for Gene Lasker. This is for

0: Love her. You talk about just an absolute blessing of a woman. Not only, Gene, not only did you get the unbelievable attitude, takes care of you. Back when you were fat, she put your socks on for you. I mean, I'm sure you're. I'm assuming, Gene, that one of the luxuries
1: she got us back together.
0: Yeah, she did. I think she talked to you and said, "I was told."
2: Now, Dana Crest, 25.
0: Let me tell you what I was told. That she talked to you and said, "Gene, he's been your friend for however many years. Friends go through different, you know, spats and what have you. It's a shame that you two guys aren't friends again." Something to that effect.
2: This is Herpes, 25.
0: Is that true, Gene?
1: Yeah.
0: And she's just. Oh my God! Not only do you got a hell of a woman, just a great mom, and but she's beautiful, like you know, to the point where people will be like, "Man, what the hell's that guy? What the hell's that girl being with that guy? Like, what the hell's going on here?" Right?
1: Yeah.
0: Peter Motherway, 25. It's coming in strong, man, and it's getting. I'm getting a little teary eyed. We're gonna be okay. I mean, you know what? I apologize to anybody that I flipped out earlier. I'm in here trying to, you know, it's a very emotional day for me. I've been really, really, I've had my big boy pants on, but I've been here for 15 plus years. This is my studio. You know, Craig and Danny took a year to build this, and the great Thomas C. Cox wired it all up. And you know, I lived here for 5 years. It's very much an emotional roller coaster in conjunction with trying to get everything out of here. Let me now is reporting that we've had a total of over 15,000 pounds of stuff that we've thrown out of here, and this has been what I called. I actually lived here for 5 years, and it's an end of an era, but it's a fresh start. You know, oh my God, I don't know who this sounds like. New money. Love the show since 1995. Danny Torluca, PayPal, Venmo, or Cash App, all at the Bubba Army. Dan Torchia, $100.
1: Gotta be new because we don't play with that name.
0: Oh yeah, Torchica. Hell, that's new money, Lummy. That's a brand new $100 bill.
2: Thank you.
0: And so, you know, I've never known, like, for the past 15 years, including living here, and then, you know, we almost got kicked out of here. Chris Larios to the New Beginning and Gene Lasker, $100.
1: Uh-huh.
0: Chris Larios. Hope he's not related to Pete because he's a piece of shiz. Nobody even knows now. He is a piece of shiz. I brought him down from Chicago, gave him a job back in the old 98 Rock days. Then he flip-flop applesauce on me. Daniel Triaga, $50. Oh, my Lord. Thank you. Please, guys, stop.
1: No, don't. Don't listen to him. He's going crazy.
0: It's uncomfortable. I'm just feeling.
1: No, we're going to be off for a whole week next week.
0: That's true. This is all for next week. Yes, you know what? You're right. Thank you. Thank you so much. Listen, you can't have sex with dogs. You just can't. You can't have sex with dogs, videotape it, and then put it up on some porn site because you want people to see that you're, you know.
1: Oh, a real animal dog?
0: Yeah. Your white trash. Your white trash. Your white, no. Four-legged. Yeah. You know.
1: Like
0: furries. You cannot have
1: sex. She's a furry herself.
0: Bestiality is illegal.
1: Yeah, it'd be bestiality doing her.
0: You can't. It's true. Whatever guy bolts up to her should be arrested for bestiality. She
1: Look
0: is.
1: At that mug.
0: Well, this is the girl that taped herself having sex with dogs, and this and the local. Yeah. Police agency, and her boyfriend are living in this trailer at this campground, and they went and tracked this bitch down
3: the internet
0: and gave her the good news. She has no idea what's happening. She's still in like in her night robe, and she's like,
4: "It's happening. We're gonna."
5: The focus shifts to the true victims. These animals have.
0: I mean, kind of a nice looking sheriff there,
2: not
0: huh?
2: Bad, huh? Yeah.
5: No voice to tell their story. But the forensic evidence found...
0: Hey, Sarah, if you can handcuff me any day. Sorry, Sarah.
5: ...found on Miller's devices will speak for them in court. The betrayal of a pet's trust is a detail that haunts even veteran
4: investigators. Which website was that? It was called Luxure. When they said...
0: So the website, I think, is called Luxure, is what they're saying. You know what? I don't even want to Google it.
2: I was about to,
0: don't want that website on my servers anywhere. So just take it. I guess it's called LU...
1: Here. How does PETA put up with that?
0: I don't know. I don't think they do. I think PETA might... B-L-U-X-U-R-E. Don't go there. Don't go there.
2: Top contender, $20.
0: You don't want your browsing history to go there. Because I don't know. Is it illegal to watch it?
2: Yeah.
0: I mean, I know it's illegal to make it, but is it illegal to watch it?
2: If you watch it, that means you download it. That means you are in possession of it.
0: Yeah, that's true.
1: Same thing with kid touching. You watch it.
0: You're right. So you don't, even though you don't do it, if you're, yeah, you're probably right. Bestiality would be the same as kid touching. So just don't.
4: It's called lecture. When they sent these to you, what did you do at that point?
3: Practice.
4: Blocked them. I immediately blocked them because I was like, I don't want to see this type of stuff.
0: What do you mean? You did it. You
4: charge for possession of BC.
5: The gravity of the situation finally begins to sink in.
0: The officer needs to go a little bit easier on the dark eye eyeliner. She looks like a raccoon.
1: Yeah.
5: The robes.
0: I mean, she's pretty and all, and you know, it's kind of cool that she's a sheriff and even hot, but my God, look like two raccoon eyes there.
5: Campsite are traded for handcuffs and a patrol car. In the eyes of the law, the evidence gathered from her own digital accounts is more than enough to justify this high-stakes arrest.
4: So anything like that? Okay. So there were some videos of her with the dogs.
6: Videos, I mean, she is talking about the dogs having a
5: theater. Cases involving animal...
0: So I guess she also had... Oh, I guess they're talking about his girlfriend, which is the world girl we're talking about.
5: Cruelty of this nature spark intense public outrage. This arrest sends a clear message. The internet is not a safe haven for depravity. Law enforcement and tech companies are watching, and they will intervene to protect the vulnerable.
6: Sure. Okay. I mean, that's reasonable. Mm-hmm. Yeah. Do you know why she would be having sex with your dogs?
7: No. Not at all.
0: Now, did he not know about it?
2: Doesn't seem like it.
0: Is she, like, having sex with these dogs? And
2: his dogs.
0: His dogs.
2: Richo 25.
0: And he doesn't know about it?
2: No.
0: Johnny Costica, another 100, saying farewell to the studios. Exactly 3 to 4 more minutes left,
2: Jersey,
0: and we're done.
2: Jersey 25.
0: Thank you, Johnny K. Steel Slinging Man to New Beginnings.
2: You gonna burn out the horn before we leave?
0: Good luck. I'm gonna do the horn until we have no more, until it loses pressure. Danny Chorchia, another $100 for Gene Lasker. Love you, Sarah.
2: This would be crappy way to find out your girlfriend or fiance is cheating on you.
0: Yeah, you're in a squad car, and you know usually it'd be something that you did wrong, but instead they're giving you the good news. Hey, Fred, yeah. Listen, you're not in trouble or nothing, but we're just telling you why we're taking your girlfriend or fiance to jail. Okay, what did she do? She posted sex with your dogs and then posted them on this website.
1: And then kissed you.
0: Yeah, then you probably had sex with her that night.
1: With by proxy.
0: With Rover's remnants. Say it.
6: Odd. Incredibly odd.
5: Brittany Miller now faces the full weight of the justice system. What started as a social media post ended in a total collapse of her life. As the investigation continues, the community is left to wonder how such darkness could exist in plain
1: sight.
5: Maybe
1: it was an accident.
0: What do you mean an accident?
1: Well, she was eating a peanut butter sandwich and some of it fell on her crotch and then the dog started licking.
8: She was having a peanut butter sandwich. Listen, I'm going to defend you, sweetie. This is how this is how it's going to go, okay? So you're having a peanut butter and jelly sandwich, okay? Uh-huh. Just listen. Just follow my way. And all of a sudden, Rover's over there just, you know, trying, begging and everything like he always does because he thinks he's going to get himself a Scooby snack. And, you know, dogs love, let me tell you something, dogs love peanut butter.
1: Oh, yeah.
8: When my King Corso's 90 to calm him down, I get one of those Kong balls. I put some peanut butter in it. They go for hours. They just love the hell out of peanut butter. So you had this peanut butter and jelly sandwich, okay? Uh-huh. And then it fell in your crotch. And the next thing you know, Rover's in there just going crazy on the peanut butter. But, you know, you didn't know.
1: Wanted him to have a snack.
8: Yeah, you wanted him to get him a Scooby snack. And, you know, and he's like, well, seems to be eating right on my crotch here. Ain't really a big deal or nothing. I ain't trying to, you know.
1: Get a 2-for-1. I'm
8: trying to
1: get it cleaned up.
8: I ain't trying to bolt myself up to it or nothing, you know.
0: No, Gene, I think she, oh, my God. Another 100 from Buck. Thank you, Buck. I love you. And your wife. Love her naturals. Joseph Telsica. Oh my God, another 50. Please stop because I'm not going to have enough time to thank you all. So, no, Gene, I think the cops could potentially say, okay, listen, we know that some peanut butter fell on your crotch and Rover went a little crazy. Rover's remnants. We get it. I get it. We get it. No big deal. Accidents happen.
1: But then she stuck her finger in the butt.
0: No, but no, Gene, she actually, I'm assuming, like, got on all fours.
1: Oh, and got the knot.
0: And yes, Joseph Telsica, another 50.
1: I wonder if a dog would get stuck on a girl like it does on a dog.
0: Yes, it does.
1: Oh, wow.
0: It does. And so they start, the dog instinctually mounts up. And then if you know anything about dogs mating and breeding, the dog's penis gets like very, like a big knot in it, and they can't release. They can't until that knot calm, until they like get unhard.
1: Right.
0: And then it falls out, and they're just animals. Like they're breeding as animals. That's the way animals do it. Dogs are supposed to screw, you know, have sex with dogs. Not, that's why it's illegal. You can't have sex with your dog. He's going to knot you. And then he can't get out. And he's trying to get out. And he's scratching y'all up and everything. Right?
2: Yeah.
0: Can't have sex with dizogs. And I ain't talking about the ugly girl you meet at 3 o'clock at the Dallas Bowl that's 300 pounds.
1: All right. Wake up in the morning. Cut your head off.
0: Joe Telsica. Big money today. 3 donations. My buddy Buck, a couple hundred deep. Another Dan Torch.
2: Greg Midnight Sun, $50.
0: Thank you, Greg Midnight Sun. Johnny K, a couple different times.
2: Oh, man. I was trying to look up.
0: Daniel Triagod. Chris Larios. What's that? Peter Motherway. Jeff Yoakum. Charles Ramsey. Niels Johnson. Patricia Bates. 843 Bubba. Philip Vinehouse, Eric Heary, Tease, Fish on the J, LM Close, Big Red, Kenny Price, Timmy Holman, Joey Campbell, Steve Mushroom Mitch, another one from Buck, Gloria Zach. How about that, guys? We love you. We appreciate
2: Jordan Brock,
0: you.
2: 25.
0: And thank you so very much.

pretty much paid our bills for next week. Let me payroll's on them next week. Woo. Love you guys. I love you, studio. I'm going to be sad to see you go, but I'm excited on the new beginnings. I'm just worried about the move. This is for you guys. I'm going to run the horn until it's dry, and that's when we'll say goodbye.

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0: Whew. Monday, May 11th. 2026, me, Dr. Dan Lummy, Macho Man, Gary Cantrell, and hope everybody had a happy Mother's Day. Lummy, can you get a quick little screenshot of my T-shirt?
5: Yes,
0: sir. Baby Gary captivated.
5: Yes,
0: sir. Look at that, buddy. Look at that. That's what I'm talking about.
5: I like it.
0: Woo! Skag. My skag. Hope everybody had a great Mother's Day. We ended up going to the Cracker Barrel. That's where Mom wanted to go.
5: Really?
0: Up there by your house.
5: Yeah.
0: And I could have not had a better experience. Like, nothing fancy, just really good Cracker Barrel food. Crap, I'm not endorsed or sponsored by Cracker Barrel. Although two people came up to me and said, hi, I like that. That's cool.
5: That's always good.
0: It's just, you know, God, I was breaking down the numbers last week, our digital numbers. We don't even know what type of audience we have on AM 820. We don't even know. Nope. Like, we don't even know. It could be a lot. It could be none. It could be a little. It could be medium. I think it's a lot. If you take the FM transmitter over there in Pinellas, then you throw the AM 820. If you take all of our digital numbers, you know, Facebook, YouTube, X, and the very Twitch, and within Facebook and YouTube, they got great analytics where you can break down geographically where your audience is from. And I think if you would take all of our numbers, we would be the number one rated show, even with Nielsen and
5: add it all up together.
0: I think, and here's the deal with those other people that do the ratings, it's an estimate. It's not, but when you get your digital numbers, those are real clicks. That's not an estimate. Those are, you know, people that
5: hard data.
0: That's hard data. That means they're people that clicked on your link and listened for whatever, you know, they even have links of time and you know, how long they listen and what have you. So let me, like, in order for me to still get recognized in Tampa, and then the person of the two, they both watched us. One watched the show on Facebook, and one watched it on YouTube. Unless he's in Tampa, he was actually from like the Villages area.
5: Oh, nice.
0: And he was taking his mom to the Cracker Barrel, and he listens to AM 820 at times because he says he still likes the feel of radio.
6: Well, it's crazy because on Saturday when I was at Busch Gardens,
0: The Dark Continent.
6: Yes, exactly.
0: Do they still call it that or no?
6: Yeah, they do because okay. I mean it's Africa.
5: It's a theme.
6: Yeah.
5: It's a theme. It's the African theme.
0: Absolutely.
5: Because not all Busch Gardens are Africa.
0: That's
6: exactly.
0: That's exactly what I was getting at. It's themed after Africa.
6: But yes, we kind of walked in because we met some friends up there and we're watching the concert thing. And a lawyer came up to me and said, "Hey, you're Lummy, right?" Yeah, I was like, yeah. And then on Sunday at Walmart, me and Walker go.
0: Well,
6: there.
0: We're number one with Walmart shoppers. I promise you that.
6: Well, but I'm up in the Wesley Chapel Walmart, and I'm stopped, and I'm getting something at the vending machine because Walker just wanted like a water, and this guy comes up and goes, "Hey, nice shirt." And he goes, "I listen, by the way." And I go, "Oh, well, thank you." He goes, "Bubba Army man, really happy, really love you guys." One was on Twitch, and the other one was on our app.
0: Yeah.
5: I got one in Miami when I was at the race.
0: You did?
5: Uh-huh.
0: Yeah.
6: Nice.
5: So, Bubba Army guy. So and I get, like, guys, like, on trucks driving by in the street, like, "Ducka, Bubba Army!" I get that all the time.
0: Do you have a Bubba Army sticker on the
5: no.
0: on the Cybertruck?
5: No.
0: No.
6: I don't think he has a Bubba Army sticker on anything.
0: No, son of a bitch. He's not proud of us like everybody else.
6: And I was wearing a Bucko Brew shirt, so it's not like I was wearing a Bubba Army shirt.
0: So I wasn't wearing a Bubba Army shirt either. So anyway, listen. Cracker Barrel. So they have a thing where you can call ahead and get like on a list, and then they text you when you're like 10 minutes, you know, like they have it down. And the place was absolutely bananas. I mean, it was packed.
5: Oh, I'm sure it was crowded.
0: Oh, and we went at 12:30. So, I mean, it was
5: prime time.
0: It was absolutely to the gills, including everybody in the rocking chair and everything. And I pulled up and I go, "Oh my God, this is going to be a shit show." Nope. We got seated within 10 minutes. So then I'm thinking, I mean, every table's full, the entire gift shop's full. And I'm like, man, this is going to take forever. We had this waitress, I think her name was Maria. Hispanic girl. Probably one of the best waitresses I've ever had. Had the food out. There was, I think, six or seven of us. And had the food out like 15, 20 minutes. I could not have had a better experience than the one that I had at Cracker Barrel in Wesley Chapel.
6: Nice.
0: Do you guys ever go to that one up there?
6: I've never been to that one, no.
0: No. Okay, cool.
6: It's good to know, though.
0: Dan, what did you do for Arlene?
5: We had a dinner at Noble Crust in St. Pete. Likes that place.
0: Okay.
6: That place is good.
0: That was Janie. Like, you know, I was thinking we may go a little fancier, but Janie Cakes wanted to go to Cracker Barrel, so that's where we went.
5: Well, Stephen called this one, and I guess I RSVP'd too late because I got there. There wasn't a seat for me, so I had two meatballs and split. But I got to give Mom a card, and, you know.
0: So hold on. You get there, and there's no chair for you. They can't even, like, muster up one, like, a little side chair?
5: Nope. They were packed to the hilt. There was no chair untaken.
0: I mean, like, Steve or Jay, they weren't able to be like, "Listen, we'll get..." I mean, you came alone, right?
5: I had my dogs with me, because I knew this was going to happen. I knew there was no chair, because Steven tried to add me on, and like, nope. So I got
0: there,
5: and I gave
0: him
5: a kiss. They were last night.
0: My God. Wow. So you just walked in and grabbed two meatballs, probably off of somebody's plate.
5: Yeah, my mom's.
0: Yeah, and then gave her a card, gave her a hug and kissed, and then blasted?
5: Yep. It was easy. It was like a 15-minute Mother's Day.
0: That's on brand. You should probably do something nice for her this week, though.
5: I did something nice for her.
0: Last week?
5: No, I gave her a card and a kiss and, you know, flowers.
0: How many hundos were in that card?
5: We don't give cash.
0: Oh, you don't?
5: No.
6: So, not in the family.
5: Yeah, within the family.
0: I mean, it's all understood. It's just rich people giving rich people more money.
6: Exactly. Right.
0: It just doesn't matter. I give you 400, and then you give me 300 back for my birthday, and then I give you 300 back for your birthday.
5: Yeah,
0: and then
5: I'm a lake. Splash some water on me.
6: Yeah, and her bank card is hooked up to Dr. Dan's account anyway.
0: Right, so it doesn't matter. The family trust.
6: Exactly.
0: ATM cards. You know, I think probably all three got cards. You know what I'm saying?
5: That's so funny.
0: I mean, what did you... Oh, you spent... Didn't you spend Saturday going to do the deal?
6: Yeah, Saturday went. Walker had his closing ceremonies, and then my mom.
0: Hold on, closing ceremonies.
6: Yeah, they well,
0: closing
6: yeah,
0: ceremonies of what? A T-ball?
6: Yeah, exactly.
5: Oh, like the Olympics. God.
6: Undefeated. I they went undefeated.
0: Hold on. I mean, how do you go undefeated? I mean, first of all, I don't even know if they keep score in
6: they
0: T-ball.
6: They don't. No.
0: So, like, you know, I mean, Walker's team could have very well. You know, scored more runs than every team they played,
6: yes.
0: But they don't keep score.
6: No, they
0: so
6: don't.
0: How are you undefeated?
6: Well, I mean, that's what they say. Listen, you know, every team was undefeated.
0: Every team. Man, because I remember, man, first of all, when I played T-ball, you didn't even have any ceremonies.
6: No.
0: You just, you know, had to play, I think, 2 years of T-ball, then you could go to the minor leagues.
6: Yes.
0: And the minor leagues were like five to seven. I think something like that. And then it was major leagues, and that was like 8 to 11, something like that. But let me, once you got part of a team, like I was in the Cubs. So once you were in the Cubs, you were with the Cubs in the minors and the majors, and then they redrafted you for Pony League, and that's when you were 13.
6: Oh, nice.
0: But if you were good enough and you were in the minors, they could call you up to the majors. Like, so like if, you know, I think the minors were like 5 to 7. And if you're like a 6-year-old or a 7-year-old and you're getting after it, it was just like the big leagues in today's world where they would like if the major league had and they couldn't kick you off the team. So like, you know, just back in the day, I think it was like $10 to be on the team. $10. And then your mom and dad had to buy your uniform, which was like another 15, maybe 20. And that's it. And so, but here was the deal on me. Like, if you sucked and you were in the majors, you know, and you just happened to be in the majors because you were that age. But, you know, first of all, they put you in right field. You had to play at least 3 innings. Every kid had to play at least 3 innings. Well, once you think that the coaches would get that guy that sucked and struck out, like, you know, was afraid of the ball and all that kind of stuff. But he had this minor leaguer, like this 6- and 7-year-old that was Johnny Hotshot. He'd bring that kid up and put him out there. So there was some.
6: Makes sense.
0: It's pretty cool that way. But I think in today's world, like, you know, since we kept score at T-ball. And there were no closing end of the year ceremonies.
5: I mean, closing ceremonies are unbelievable.
0: Yeah, closing ceremonies. So let me, what did the closing, what did, and I'm not.
6: It was very uneventful.
0: I'm not trying to think bad about Walker.
6: Oh, no.
0: I'm just saying about the whole system that we live in nowadays.
6: Yeah, well, it was very uneventful. And he got they said, hey, thank you, and gave him a ring.
0: Like a championship ring?
6: Like a Bob Army ring, yeah, exactly.
0: Like a barb ring?
6: Yeah.
0: Something that?
6: Yeah, I was blown away by they spent that much money. I mean, I used to get a little stupid trophy.
0: Yeah, we'd get literally a trophy that cost the league maybe $1.50.
6: Exactly.
0: To make, you know, like the baseball, like maybe it'd have a little baseball in the middle of it, you know, or something like that. But it was just, you know, something real stupid that you didn't even really want to keep.
6: And now they get a ring. And so,
0: I mean, and is it a, like, how do they even get sizing?
6: Oh, there's no sizing. It's just one size fits all for a little kid.
0: Okay.
6: Yeah, I mean,
0: can Walker even wear it? Or is it too big? Is it too small?
6: It's a little too big for him.
0: Yeah.
6: Yeah, it's
0: so by the time he can wear it, he's two levels past T-ball by the time he can wear it.
6: Yeah.
0: And who wants to wear a T-ball ring when you're already two levels past T-ball?
6: Yeah, it doesn't make any sense.
0: That would be like a guy that made it to the Rays, right? And he won the championship in single A, and I'm thinking that they have, I don't know, do they have like in single, double, and triple A, do they have like a World Series? Like, do they crown a champion?
6: Yeah, for each league, but it's not like you know, triple A and North Carolina plays triple A and Tennessee.
0: But what I'm saying is like, I mean, you know, like if you made it to the Rays, but you won a championship in single A ball, that would be like you going, now you're part of the Rays, you're part of big leagues, but you wearing your single A championship ring.
6: Yeah, I don't see that happening.
0: Yeah, exactly. So like by the time Walker can actually fit into his T-ball ring, he's going to be a couple levels ahead, and he would get clowned if he'd wear his T-ball championship ring.
6: Exactly.
0: Right?
6: It'd be like Steve winning the minor league hockey.
0: That'd be like Steve on the Stanley Cup. That would be like Steve being on the Orlando Solar Bears and them winning it all. And then he got called up to the Penguins again, and he was trying to show Crosby his Solar Bear ring.
6: Yeah, exactly. It'd be a big joke.
0: When he has a Stanley Cup ring for when he played with, you know, for that year that the Penguins won the championship, the Stanley Cup, and Steve was on the roster, he has a ring. It's beautiful. And you know, so yeah. Do you have a picture of Walker's ring?
6: I'm trying to find it real quick because I know I'm pretty sure Ashley posted it. It was hard because he kind of didn't put it over.
0: Well, he didn't put anything over.
6: Well,
0: I mean, he puts nothing over, like nothing. Like, he puts nothing over, and he hates my guts.
6: He puts Dr. Dan over.
0: Oh, okay.
6: Unfortunately. I mean, I'm just saying, unfortunately, he doesn't put me over. Trust me, I don't get put over. But Dr. Dan, like, this dolphin that was, it was supposed to be rescuing him in the pool yesterday, and he was calling it Dan the Dolphin, because Dan's a hero. And so the dolphin was the hero, and I said, where'd you get Dan from? And he goes, Dr. Dan.
5: Oh, that's so sweet. I make a fuss over him, but I don't touch him.
0: I stay completely away from him. I ignore him. I actually give him mean looks.
5: I just touch his curly hair sometimes. I like to touch his hair.
0: I don't.
5: You know, like, you have the ear thing? I touch his hair.
0: I stay so completely away from him. And I think that, you know, maybe I'm hoping that he grows out of this Bubba hatred, because I know Lummy is going to be with me till the day I no longer broadcast. And, you know, so I'm going to probably watch Walker grow up to, you know, let me, I at least got 10 years left in me.
6: Oh, of course.
0: What's Walker now? Four?
6: Yes.
0: Four. So I'm going to at least see him through his middle school years, you know, till we wrap this up. And so, you know, if I don't die sooner. So let me, I'm trying to, like, you know, long play this deal. Hopefully he'll, like, maybe by 6 or 7 grow out of the Bubba hatred deal, because he can maybe further understand either me or the show better.
6: I hope so. I really hope so.
5: It may even get to the point where you'll sponsor him and be his confirmation.
0: Well, that or I
5: can. You know, Catholic?
0: Maybe Lummy, we could beat maybe the Bubba Army. No. Like, if they do, as he continues his progress in baseball, I know if they look for local sponsors, you know, Bubba Army. I'd love to have a Bubba Army, you know,
5: baseball team.
0: Well, sponsor. I'm sure it's probably like $2,500 or something like that for the year. I don't know.
5: What is it? Do you know,
6: Bubba? Jason Norris, $10.
0: Lummy would probably have a better understanding as to.
6: We could do probably, it's about $1,000.
0: Yeah.
6: See, pretty much the uniforms, and I mean, realistically, that's it.
0: Some equipment.
6: Yeah, I mean, yeah, not so, even really that. Maybe a T. Like, there's. Really,
0: I know, but
6: nothing.
0: Do you get your logo on the? Yeah. I mean, yeah.
6: Yeah, you could. You could post it right there. It'd be like the Bad News Bears with the bail bond.
0: Remember they were
5: the Bubba Army Bears.
0: But but if you remember, man, listen to this: the Bad News Bears were sponsored by Chico's bail bonds. Everybody else,
5: Al Estes bail bonds sponsored a bunch of baseball teams.
0: Oh yeah,
5: when I was a kid.
0: Yeah, absolutely.
5: They were very prolific with the sponsoring.
0: Walter Matthau would show up drunk and smoking cigarettes
5: with the beers.
0: And I remember the kids. You know, in today's world, man, you could never make another Bad News Bears movie, because you remember the kids were smoking and drinking. Remember,
5: they
0: Lummy?
5: Do now.
6: Yeah, exactly.
5: They're smoking. If they're not with a cigarette, they got a vape or they're smoking pot.
0: No, I don't think they're making movies about that.
6: No, they're not.
0: I don't think they're making full blown, you know, theatrical, you know, movies that are in the theaters of kids smoke, you know, 12 and 13 year olds smoking and drinking beer. I mean, I don't even know that the Motion Picture Association, Dan, what was Bad News Bears rated? PG?
6: PG, yeah.
0: Mm-hmm. Yeah, so I don't think you could get a PG rating, you know, showing young people, you know, doing that. Like, you know how. Dan, they pulled tobacco, big tobacco out of NASCAR. They pulled big tobacco out of Formula One. I mean, you know, sports that
5: but
0: are.
5: They still have people smoking cigarettes in movies.
0: No. I'm talking about, though, just the mindset. Yeah, they have adults smoking cigarettes in movies. And, like, you know, but you don't have kids. And we're, you know. We've gotten so soft that we don't even allow, you know, tobacco. Listen, I've never been a cigarette smoker, and I could care less where cigarette companies, advertise. I think that's I think that limiting where they can advertise is horrible.
6: Yeah.
0: I mean, I think it's
5: the First Amendment violation.
0: I mean, it should. I mean, first of all, if you look at NASCAR and Formula One, Big Tobacco used to be. I mean, Dan, Big Tobacco was huge in sponsorships for both of those venues.
5: At 100%.
0: I mean,
5: so was alcohol at one point.
0: Yes, and they've so they're like, well, kids could. Well, listen. If you were to look at the ratings and the average demographic of Formula One and NASCAR, it's not kids. It's men, 25 to 65. That's what racing, for the most part, is geared towards. So, big government stepping in. And that was
5: the Snapchat car is going down the back street.
0: The TikTok car. The Facebook car. The YouTube car. I mean, YouTube, I think, sponsors a bunch of stuff, right?
6: Yeah, they do. No, I sent you a picture. It's hard to see it because it wasn't zoomed in, and it was more just once that ceremony was done, we were ready to, Ashley and I were ready to just go to brunch with my parents.
0: All right. No, that's a pretty good pick. Hold on. Let me see here. Hold on. That's a pretty good pick.
5: Well, that's cute.
0: Yeah. They probably got those made for about $18.
6: Exactly. Yeah.
0: On Temu.
6: Exactly. They got it nice and cheap, and that
0: Alibaba.
6: Was one thing they did.
0: Sure.
6: Yeah.
0: But you know what? I will tell you. I mean, for that's probably a pretty big, I mean, it fits his pointer finger, so it would probably fit his ring finger, and for a kid, that's better than some little trinket-ass trophy.
6: No, I don't know. I grew up with a trophy. I don't know.
0: That's pretty
5: trophies
0: good.
5: Break. That's not going to break.
0: Well, yeah, that's pretty cool, actually. That's pretty cool.
6: Yeah, now I will tell you that
0: 85% of the kids are going
6: to
0: lose them.
6: Oh,
0: I'm
6: yeah.
0: just saying, when Dan, you have a trophy, you put it on your shelf, you're not taking it outside and playing with it. You probably won't lose that trophy. But this, you're definitely taking it outside. You're definitely show your friends. You're definitely wearing it to school, which means you're going to lose it.
6: Exactly.
0: I mean, anything a kid can take to school, he can lose.
6: Yep.
5: That's true.
6: And there it is. It's going to be gone soon.
0: Well, I'm just saying that's
5: stolen
0: actually,
5: from
0: us. He's pretty cute.
5: Flash mob.
0: Listen, was this over? Let me. Did this happen?
6: Yeah.
0: This
6: Monday? Yes. Yeah. It was Friday. It was Friday. Saturday.
0: So, Titus O'Neil, former WWE superstar, and man, he
6: friends
0: is
6: friends of Dr. Dan.
0: Very good friends of the Diaco family. Very good friends of Jeff Jarrigante. Mm-hmm. Good friends with Rob Elder. Good friends. He's just. Titus O'Neil's friends with everybody.
6: Yes.
0: I mean, he is probably.
6: You went to lunch with him, right?
0: I have.
6: Yeah.
0: He's both times I've met or seen or interacted with Titus, once in the Diaco box. He's a mainstay in the Diaco box at the games. He always
5: he comes
0: swings
5: in a
0: by.
5: Lot. Yes.
0: And he's held on. And he's not just a flyby. There's some guys that come in to the Diaco box just to pay their respects and kiss the ring, and they don't stay that long. And then there's other dudes that set up shop and really like to be in the Diaco box because they don't get messed with. They can enjoy the game. They can have a little food, a little liquor. And Titus is one of the guys that is, he stays at least half the game.
5: Mm-hmm.
0: And he's just so philanthropic, and he's so nice. And I got to tell you, out of all the, all the famous people that live in Tampa philanthropically and giving back to the community, and just he's one of the nicest, most genuine philanthropic people, celebrities that I know, and this is just such a great thing that he did. This is so touching. And one of our sponsors, Volkswagen of Wesley Chapel, Scott Fink, the owner, general manager Rolo. We really don't know Scott. I think I've met Scott before, but our major connection is Rolo. I've been with Rolo for years through his various Volkswagen places.
6: Great guy.
0: He was with Lindell Volkswagen for a while. I don't know. I think Lindell got bought out maybe, but Rolo now has been to the Volkswagen of Wesley Chapel for quite some time. Titus O'Neil wanted to give a struggling mother, a brand new Volkswagen for Mother's Day in conjunction with his family foundation. And is it the Bullard Family Foundation?
6: Yes.
0: Is that Billy Bullard and his dad? Fred Bullard?
6: No,
0: Will you look up the Bullard Foundation? Because I think, Dan, it's Billy Bullard Bullard, and I think it was originally started by his father, Fred Bullard. And, you know, look and see if that's it, Lummy. In conjunction with the Bullard Family Foundation, Titus O'Neill, who obviously is either on their board or the spokesperson for the Bullard.
6: No, it's his last name. It's his real last name.
0: Oh, is it really?
6: Yeah.
0: Oh, okay. But I do know that Fred Bullard does have a foundation as well. So Titus O'Neill's real last name is Bullard.
6: Yes.
0: That's great. So this is his foundation.
6: Yes.
0: So he got a hold of Scott Fink, the owner of Wesley Chapel Volkswagen. Scott, of course, in conjunction with Rollo. When I play this video, you'll see Rollo and Scott in the back. So Titus called up Scott, owner of Wesley Chapel Volkswagen, and you know, said, hey, listen, can I get... I got to think that this is probably a $45,000 to $60,000 Volkswagen.
6: I would say
0: not more. I could be low.
6: No, yeah, I think you are. I think you are a little low.
0: So, I don't know how Titus qualified, or he just knew of this woman who's a single mom and was struggling and just picked her. I don't know the qualification process. I just know it's such a great thing. It really is. So I think Rollo sent us a little video of it.
6: Yes.
0: Now, this is from, I think, Titus O'Neill's Instagram.
6: Yes, it is. Okay. Yes.
0: So Titus O'Neill's Instagram is Titus O'Neill WWE. And this is such a great story, not only because I have so much respect for Titus and just how philanthropic he is and how close he is to Dan and his family.
6: He's still jacked too.
0: Oh, he is
5: so big.
0: It literally looks like he could, the Bucks need to call him up and say, hey man, we need an outside linebacker, brother.
5: He looks bigger and better than most of the players.
0: He looks like an edge guy all day, does he not?
6: He does.
0: Lemmy, he looks like he could line up on that edge.
5: Like Simeon Rice.
0: And be like an ex-Max Crosby or something like that. I mean, this guy looks like a Micah Parsons or something.
6: Exactly.
0: God, you're right. He's still
6: jacked.
0: Is he over 40?
6: Yeah. He's over 40. Yeah.
5: He's got a kid that's 20 years old.
0: Yeah. His back muscles have muscles.
6: Exactly.
0: look at
6: his traps. Yeah.
0: I mean, and every time you meet him,
6: he's 49.
0: Is he?
5: Jesus.
6: He's 49. He looks really good.
0: He looks 39. Awesome.
6: Yeah.
0: And he's just. And he's just an unbelievable human being. And thank you to Wesley Chapel Volkswagen. Again, when you're looking for a new or used vehicle, it doesn't even have to be a Volkswagen. Give my boys at Wesley Chapel Volkswagen of Wesley Chapel. You can go to VWWC.com.
6: Yes, it is.
0: And peruse around on what they got. If they don't have what you're looking for, literally pick up the phone, call Wesley Chapel Volkswagen, ask for a guy named Rollo. Tell them you're Bubba Army and say, hey, Rollo, I'm not looking for a Volkswagen. I'm looking for a 2019 BMW, you know, whatever the hell. He will put his feelers out and find it for you.
6: He sure will.
0: Also, you're not going to get a better price on a new or used Volkswagen than Wesley Chapel Volkswagen. Volkswagen of Wesley Chapel. Just call Rollo. They stepped up and gave Titus this car to give to this woman. Here's the story.
7: Oh, my God. Are you serious? Yeah. Oh, my God.
8: Hey, what's going on, everyone? I'm Thaddeus Bullard, a.k.a. WWE legend Titus O'Neill here.
0: Thaddeus Bullard is his real name. Okay. I just know him. I never knew his real name.
8: Campus of the Thaddeus and Bullard Academy at Sly Middle Magnet School. And today, we're going to surprise a single mother with a brand new car. She's Chanel Barrett, right here from the Tampa Bay area. She's a single mother of three who has been working extremely hard, not only to help her kids get through private school, etc., but also just being a great pillar of the community, helping other people in the community. And even with her struggles, her health issues.
0: Says, yesterday, I had an honor of surprising Chanel Barrett, a single mom of three who is in dire need of reliable transportation and a new car. Thank you to the great team of Wesley Chapel. I'm sorry, Volkswagen of Wesley Chapel, along with my brother Scott Fink and his son, RJ Fink for helping us pull off this seamless and transformative way. This is unbelievable.
8: From time to time, she's battling lupus. She still finds a way to put a smile on her face.
0: Dan, what's lupus?
5: It's an autoimmune disease where your body attacks itself. It happens sometimes in women in their 40s.
0: Okay.
8: So we got a referral. Just wanted to do something special for her. So I made a phone call to my good friend Scott Fink of Volkswagen of Wesley Chapel. It's not the first time.
0: There's Scott. Yeah. There's my boy Rollo in the sport coat.
8: We've done this through my Bullard Family Foundation. But we wanted to make a special moment. Scott's always about doing great things in the community. So it just made sense that we go with Scott and get this beautiful Volkswagen. She's been driving the same car for 16 years. Needless to say, it's...
0: Sounds like me, the Crown Vic.
5: Do you identify as a single mother of three?
0: I'm a single dad that's struggling.
8: On his last leg. But with love and support and so many great people coming together, this single mother, Chanel Bear.
0: Look at him. He's so jacked.
6: He is.
0: Oh my God, he's such a good dude. Titus O'Neill, thank you for all you do, my friend. And thank you to helping this single mom out.
8: Will now be driving a brand new car where she can transport her boys, but also do all her ripping and running. And
0: look at those traps. Look at that guy.
6: Look at his arms.
0: Guy's almost 50.
6: His arms are just absolutely ripped.
0: I need to find out what the hell he's taking.
5: His fingers have muscles.
0: Yeah, he does. And he's a good-looking dude, man.
6: I really want to say it's the shirt. I want to be like, man, that shirt is fitted.
0: But I just want to try to find something wrong with the dude, but I can't.
6: You can't. Teeth are good. Everything's good.
0: I mean, teeth are on point.
5: He's smart. He's funny.
0: He's very well-versed. Very well-versed. Very educated.
6: University of Florida, I believe, right?
8: All the great things that she needs to get done for her family. But more importantly, she can finally go on a vacation at some point and drive that thing wherever.
6: He looks like he's 35 and just got out of the NFL the NFL.
0: It looks like he's got
5: warming up. Pregame.
0: Look at those delts and those traps. Jeez. My God.
8: She wants. This is a moment, ladies and gentlemen, that I love about life. God blessed me, and I get a chance to bless others. Chanel Barrett. Thank you for being a real one. Thank you for being a strong single mother as a person that was raised by...
0: It's our boy, Rona.
5: Yeah. Is The Rock doing stuff like this, or is it just...
0: No, The Rock's too, too big. Like, The Rock, now, you know, the Rock might, as he's wrapping his career up, Dan, you know, be very filling. You know what? Here's the deal. I bet you The Rock does. It's just that we don't hear about it because The Rock, you know... I bet he does. But, you know, I don't know. I don't even want to speculate.
6: He's charging $1.5 million per post on his Instagram, so I don't think he's going to give out cars.
8: I applaud you. I love you. Congratulations.
0: Douche. And thank you to Scott. Thank you to Scott. By the way, Dan's douche comment is directed at The Rock.
5: Not Titus.
0: I wanted to make sure though. Because it kind of was a fleeting as we were saying goodbye to Titus and Titus knows you.
5: Right. I'm not saying anything negative about Titus.
0: He will track you down. He knows where you live. He will track you down and beat your ass.
5: Yeah, pick me up like I'm a little
0: Lilliputian. You're going to have to hope that you're in the carriage house and you can pick him off with that Wind Mag when he starts coming up the driveway. Other than that, I know you think you're tough and all that, but he will rip the door off the carriage house and come pluck you out of there like a little bitch and beat you up and throw you in your pool.
5: That wasn't saying.
0: And you know what? And take both of your dogs and throw them with him.
5: Right. But The Rock can't.
0: And then call Steve and Jay and get them mad at you.
5: But after The Rock lost all that weight, and you know, I'm sure he's weak as a little bitch.
0: Let's not get on Dwayne. Dwayne's always been good to the show. He's never he's not been a hater. Speaking of haters, Lummy, did you see that Warren Sapp got arrested?
6: I don't understand where he thinks his new career is going.
0: I don't understand where he thinks, and I can't speculate that this is the reason why Dion let him go or he quit or resigned from being on Dion's staff. Now, I do know that he was making like $150, which, $150, $150,000 living in, you know, Boulder, Colorado probably doesn't make you to be able to live in a house the size of Dan's. But, you know, being a graduate assistant or being, an assistant to a Power Four organization, and if you got your act together and you're on the skill set level and name value of Warren Sapp, if you weren't an asshole, you would, like Marshall Faulk, Lummy, he was on Dion's staff and he was able to turn that in to a head coaching job at an HBCU school.
5: Because exactly. He's not a dick.
0: So listen, do a couple of years under Dion. And you don't think Alabama A&M or Grambling or, you know, one of these HBCU schools, if Sapp was a gentleman and represented the NFL Hall of Fame like most Gold Jacket members do, Derrick Brooks. If you just look at your fellow Buck teammates, you know John Lynch, Rondé Barber, who's in his class? Who's all in the Hall of Fame from that Super Bowl winning class?
6: You got John Lynch,
0: Rondé Barber,
6: Derrick Brooks, Warren Sapp. That's it.
0: Yeah. But of the other, with the exception of Sapp, every person that you uttered is a gentleman. Derrick Brooks might be
5: salt of the earth.
0: Well, hold on. I'm going to say I was trying to think of somebody that might even be more revered than Titus. And let me tell you something. Derrick Brooks is right up there with Titus O'Neil.
6: Oh yeah.
0: Like, I mean, in this town, Rondé Barber's well loved. John Lynch, of course, now the general manager.

0: Oh, the coach. Crap. Well, what's his name?
1: How did you? Cinetti?
0: Yeah, Cinetti.
1: That's not, you know, that's not Alabama, Notre Dame, Indiana. That's not that money. But, you know, you start out at $400,000, you know, at Alabama A&M. And you take and turn that program around, you're going to be able, if you're Warren Sapp, you're going to be able to recruit better than anybody because you're Warren Sapp.
0: Yep.
1: And you take that program, you're turning around, and then that gets you, you know, a 1AA job at making like $1 million. And then, you know, you just keep on keeping
0: Cinetti
1: on.
0: Cinetti went from IUP back to Indiana. I mean, IUP, I mean, Indiana University of Pennsylvania.
1: Yeah. In Indiana, which is, I think.
2: Doesn't make any sense.
1: I think it's 1AA.
0: I think it's
1: 1AA.
0: No, no, it's Division II.
1: Division II.
0: Even better.
1: So Warren said, when I come. So,
2: but Bubba, like, how long would an employee last if you followed him around fixing everything he did right as he was doing it consciously to sabotage himself?
1: Well,
2: like kicking over the orange things.
1: Well, Sapp has turned into one of these auditors where you go and you go into City Hall and you engage them, and they call the police and tell you that you can't be here. And realistically, I guess to the letter of the law of the First Amendment, you probably can be there, but no municipalities like you inside the police station filming or outside their parking lot filming the squad cars or people moving in. Now, when push comes to shove, and if this goes to a judge, usually they rule in favor of the what they call these auditors, because it is a taxpayer parking lot. The police cars are paid by for the tax. There's no posted private property signs. They just get a little, you know, they just, with in today's terrorism,
2: they're annoying.
1: It's with today's terrorism, you never know what people's agenda really are, so they go out there and shake you down and tell you that you can't do it when really you can. But like, isn't that so beneath a guy that's been as heavily decorated as that guy? When you've made it to the Football Hall of Fame,
0: jeez,
1: and you can wear that gold jacket and you have your bust in Canton, Ohio, that is a really, really, really big deal.
0: Yep.
1: And for you to be rolling around listen, now, how they treated him in Okeechobee is one thing. That was the, now, and had Lummy, he just let that situation play itself out, because I think it's running through the court system right now, and they're probably going to end up settling because they did violate him, and he was basically, you know, his only, Sapp's only, crime was being black in Okeechobee. Yeah. Really? That's really all. I mean, he didn't do anything wrong. And we've watched the video. We don't have to watch it again. This cop completely hemmed him up, and he's going to win that case. But I don't think that these other ones that he's been doing, he now, Lummy, goes to all these other little municipalities around where he lives. I think he lives in like Fort Lauderdale, doesn't
0: he? Yeah, well, this one was in Hollywood.
1: So he peruses around the east coast of Florida, rolling into these, you know, to these city clerk buildings and these police offices off, you know, and tapes himself being disruptive. And I think he got arrested.
0: Yes, he did.
1: He got arrested late last week, and the judge put like a restraining order on him, and he has to call into the probation office once a week, and all, like, it's just so not necessary.
0: Yeah, I looked up why he maybe left Colorado, what the explanation was, and it said that he resigned to pursue other opportunities, especially charitable work.
1: Yeah, you mean like rolling around into municipalities and videotaping, walking into the police station and the cops telling you to turn your phone off, and you telling them that you don't have to? Like, I mean, yeah, you could be doing so much more with your life than that.
0: Well,
1: you know what? I gave up on him, Dan, when the last time I was in your box with your father when he was still alive, and me and Sapp were actually having a good, he had paid his respects. Now, you know what? I hate to say this, but the only person that he ever was somewhat scared of and very respectful all the time was Dr. Joe. Other than that, man, from Rob Elder to Pat Maroon to, he just was, you never knew.
2: Irreverent. He was irreverent to anything.
1: You never knew what Sapp you were going to get.
2: Mm-hmm.
1: So as I was talking to him, he was actually being super cool. He's like, yeah, Bubs. You know, like, I was walking lightly around him. And then Rob Elder, who, by the way, owns half the box with the

0: tacos, they go in halvesies. So Rob has just as much stroke as Dr. Dan, Jay, Steve, and at that point, well, really, the main man was Dad, Daddy Joe. But, you know, Rob's a partner, right, Dan?
1: Mm-hmm.
0: And can invite and throw people out with the best of them. And Rob had something to say to me, and so he walks up and goes, excuse me. That's it. Because he wanted to tell me something. And Sap flipped out. Like, completely thought it was disrespectful to walk up and to say, excuse me. Which, at the end of the day, is exactly the protocol that you do if you would like to make a polite interruption because something's so pressing that you need to speak to me about. And you remember, you were there.
1: Mm-hmm.
0: And Pat Maroon almost kicked his ass. Pat Maroon was on point. He was like, listen, I'm not afraid of that guy.
2: Nope, he's not afraid of anybody.
0: And he goes out, and so... Rob threw Sap out. Sap started getting lippy, and Maroon was right behind Elder, ready to drop Sap if Sap would have done anything stupid. And you know the 14. I don't know if who's on the who's the number 14 on the Lightning now, but he was 14 on the Lightning, Pat Maroon, and he was ready to drop Sap. And then he came back in and said, "Man, if he would have put his hands on Elder, I would have dropped him."
2: Yeah, Sap's like a like an old fighting dog that's been beat too much. You know, he don't know. He's just volatile.
0: He's you know what that is. It's a great word. I got to go to words, but he's volatile. He's very volatile.
2: It's like gas. If you light a spark near it, it could just blow up
0: it's
2: on
0: like
2: it.
0: It's like Old Yeller. Nobody expected Old Yeller to turn on him and bite.
2: No,
0: right?
2: But he did.
0: But he did. Mm. Sap's Old Yeller. I'm gonna get to that story. And then, did you see Antonio Brown?
2: You know he lives around here, don't you?
0: No. Antonio?
1: Yeah, he does.
0: Yo, he's back over
2: he's
0: here.
2: He's local. Yeah, because I know people that know him, and like he tries to F every girl he talks to.
0: Well, he was supposedly in a hotel with his, now, by the way,
1: baby mamas.
0: Is this one of his baby mamas?
1: Yes, it is.
0: And she's the actress Sydney
1: I don't know what she's in, but yeah.
0: And by the way, she's not 18. She's 31. I don't know why somebody's trying to cause some non. She's 31, and she's one of his baby mamas. He's got seven kids with four different women.
1: He can afford it, right?
0: I don't think so.
1: No.
0: I don't think so.
1: He's broke.
0: He's broke.
1: Yeah.
0: And so anyway, he's in a hotel room, and I guess, I have it coming up next, that and the Warren Sapp stuff. I guess he asked her to have another baby.
1: Oh, that's...
0: Which would be kid 8. Yeah, but I can't even really understand what he's saying. Like, I don't know. I can't really understand.
2: I've read his texts from people. They've shown me texts from him, and it's just gross. He's just gross. Yeah.
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10: Perfect.
8: Did you guys, I think you guys all did, see today, this is kind of, as you look at the studios and you can see that it's not nearly as flashy and as good looking as it used to be, really the only thing that has that has stayed the same is just the one TV behind me and the Hall of Fame busts, of which, Lummy, we're going to take all of the Hall of Fame busts down. I think Rupert Lips already has a JPEG of each one of them.
9: Yeah, he's working on it with Macho Man.
8: Yep. Yeah, we're going to have in the new studios a virtual, you know, bust deal. Everybody that's been enlisted into the Hall of Fame, enshrined in the Hall of Fame, we will give you at BARP, because I'm assuming most of them will be at BARP.
9: Yes.
8: We will, you know, give you your bust for you to take home. Because we no longer need to display it, and we kind of don't have the room to display it. So we're going to do a virtual one that rotates, you know, Lamia, during either in another box. Like behind me, we could do in that big, I mean, Dan, you haven't seen the new studios yet, have you?
11: No, I have not.
8: You missed my party.
9: Yeah, so his eye was popped out or
8: that's
9: whatever.
8: That's right, he detached retina. But of which, Dan, how's that doing? You had surgery on it and everything, didn't
11: Three
8: you?
11: Three times.
8: Is it your right or your left?
11: My right eye.
8: And is it?
11: It's much better now. But I had three surgeries on it.
8: Oof. Man, and here's the deal. I know you're a badass doctor, and there probably aren't a lot of things that you would shy away from. I promise you that you wouldn't try to do eye surgery.
11: Nope, not my wheelhouse.
8: I mean, I'm sure you know the mechanics of how the eye works. I'm sure you know all the medical conditions.
11: Just like I know how an engine works, but I ain't rebuilding your Ferrari.
8: You even know how to change your own oil if you needed to.
11: Right.
8: But that's where we got Terry.
11: Right.
8: Oh, I just cut a commercial for Terry, Dan.
11: Oh, great. Did you?
8: Yeah, Preferred Automotive. I just cut a commercial for him.
11: He's such a great guy.
8: He's a great dude. I'm sending my Crown Vic over there this week. I'm going to have him pull off the stickers because I can't do road rage type things with Bubba Army stickers all over it because
11: That's why I just have a silver Cybertruck.
8: Yeah. So anyway.
11: But driving to the studio this morning, I was almost lost.
8: Oh my God.
11: Because I couldn't see Vegas as I was driving up.
8: So we, my buddy, my, let me, I, and he asked me not to say his name on the air, but I just can't, you know, Bob Cook and Greg from New York, you know, have just, and Creatine Travis, Big Red's done some help. Big Red, no, I feel for Big Red. He can't help as much as he used to because, you know, he used to have a partner in his surveying gimmick.
11: Yes.
8: And then he bought him out, so it's completely like he does not have. And listen, Big Red, I completely understand, bud. I really do. But, man, New York Greg's kind of picked up the slack a little bit. And we took down the Bubba Army World Headquarters sign. It's kind of like, if you think about it, we only have four more shows left in this studio. Friday is our last show in this studio.
11: Really?
8: Yeah. Like tomorrow, Dan, tomorrow is your last day here.
11: Wow.
8: Yeah. Kind of sad. How long have you been? When was your
11: 1998?
8: No. When was your first experience as a co-host here in that chair in the studio? 2019?
11: The full-time stuff was 19. Yeah.
8: Not 2019.
11: Mm-hmm.
8: Yeah. So, you know,
11: right before Halloween.
8: 7 years, nearly 7 years.
11: Mm-hmm.
8: You've been coming here. Now, Dan, just in full transparency.
11: And before that, we were doing, Radio Brian, I.O. and all the other stuff.
8: Yeah, you and Brian. You've been in my fold, if you count, the Radio I.O. stuff. No, before that, you were coming on my main show once a month.
11: 1998, Bubba.
8: Yeah, well, that's when I first met you, or is that when you first started doing stuff on the air?
11: That's when I first started doing stuff on the air with you.
8: What was our first year for the 12 Moves of Christmas?
11: 99.
8: Those were the good old days. My God. Yeah. The 12 Moves of Christmas. Oh my God. That single-handedly kind of put the brand Diaco's on the map a little bit.
11: Oh, I think. Absolutely.
8: I mean, of course,
11: that
8: you know more about your brand than I do. You know?
11: That was instrumental.
8: But when we, the 12 Moves of Christmas, get a set of Diaco's, like that. I think that's the beginning of, and to this day, if you see a girl in Tampa, maybe even other places, I mean, because God, we would do, if you remember when we were rolling, Lummy, we would do a pair in every city. So yep. Jacksonville would get a pair, Tampa would get a pair, Orlando would get a pair, West Palm Beach would get a pair, Fort Myers would get a pair, Macon, Georgia would get a pair. Mm-hmm.
9: Then the satellite days, too. I mean,
8: the satellite
9: days,
8: yeah.
9: Seattle.
8: Satellite days, the girls would fly in on, I think, Wednesday, or Tuesday, have their surgery done on Wednesday, then get a follow-up on Thursday, Friday, and then stay in a hotel for the weekend, and then would then release them on Monday. If there's none of them had complications, and then Dan would find a local plastic surgeon in their city that Dan would establish a relationship or, had good reviews, and Dan would literally pick up the phone and say, "Hey, listen, Johnny Yippee-O of St. Louis, I just did a girl put on some, new breasts, and could you follow, can I list you as the follow-up guy?" And my God, that we would have people, when we would do sign-up parties for the 12 Boobs of Christmas, Lummy, we would have people lined up from here to halfway to 7-Eleven.
9: That's insane.
8: I mean, it was... Dan, what will we have? 2,000, 1,500, 2,000 people, girls that would sign up for it?
11: It was incredible. The numbers were incredible. It was well over 1,000, and it approached like 1,500 plus several times.
8: Man. Mm. And then here's the deal, man. Dan got trolled. Let's just, I know I don't want to go too far down the road, Dan, but Dan got trolled. All these other plastic surgeons in town just could not comprehend or wrap their head around Dan doing the volume that he did. And then listen, the radio and, you know, girls coming in and showing their boobs and how good they were, that just bred other people saying, listen, you know, like 30-40% of Dan's business would be dudes that listen to the radio that brings their girls in and say, hey, listen, I need to get my girls some Dacos immediately. And so Dan got trolled by a couple plastic surgeon in town to throw some kind of wrench into the system, all based on them being jealous of him. Right, I mean, right? That's
11: yeah, it is, absolutely.
8: That's how it happens. Mm-hmm. They all keep score. They all know from the breast implant manufacturers how with the volume that Dan's doing, and you know, realistically, that might be one of the very first troll. I never really have thought about it till now, but that might have been one of the very first really hardcore us getting trolled to affect a business type deal when fellow plastic surgeons in town trolled you on this contest we had.
11: I never thought about that. You're right.
8: I mean, you know.
11: No, you're 100% right, Baba. Yeah. It was a huge trolling.
8: So anyway, Lummy, when you pull in here, man, even Lummy, the Bubba Army sign that was on the gate.
9: It's gone.
8: Gone.
11: I literally, Bubba, when I pulled into the street, I like had to double check. It's like, am I on the right street? Because none of the visual cues are there.
8: It looks like, you know, like a movie where, you know, you had a thriving business and the lights were all on and then they shuttered and all the lights are down. And like, you know, I don't know, I've been in the studio now 15 years and, you know, I have a lot of mixed feelings. I have a lot of anxiety moving. It's a huge.
11: Can you unwind it? Is it too late?
8: What do you mean?
11: Oh, you're moving.
8: No, I mean, no.
11: Bring everything back.
8: No. It's just the savings and stuff. I mean, technically creating content, doing radio, creating content has gotten easier and smaller. You need a smaller space now than you did before. You know, it's just like anything. Everything gets smaller. Remember the first microwaves and remember the first, you know, cell phones and just, you know, and the broadcasting and the content, you know, even the visual aspect of it has all gotten smaller. So we don't need, you know, I think, this place is nearly 8,000. I think it's 7,800 square feet. If you count the upstairs. Yeah. And we don't need that. We don't need it. And it comes at a very expensive price. Now, Mark Tate and Paulie, the landlords here, they literally saved my ass in 2018 when, you know, Lummy, we weren't prepared to move. We didn't have a place to move, you know, so had the bank foreclosed on the building, we would have been done. I mean, probably done.
9: Yeah.
8: Maybe 2-3 months off. We would have. You know, we had at that time, we still had 2 or 3 remaining affiliates. We now have 5. And so, you know, the bank, I was getting ready to lose the building. They came in and bought the building. I signed a 7-year lease and I'm going, you know, I'll be here all of my lease. I think they're letting me out like 4 or 5 months early. I think they are just because they're so cool. And so we're going to, you know, we're going to be more nimble. We're going to be smaller. We're going to be able to save some money. And you know, at the end of the day, now in full transparency, Dan and Jay are going to be the only ones that don't drive to the studio. We're setting them up, and I don't know if Jay wants me to talk about where your studio is. I'll have to wait for Jay.
11: We were talking about doing the Enclave.
8: Okay, yeah, that's.
11: He said that before.
8: Okay, I didn't know. I didn't want.
11: I thought I was coming in, so I'm still a little confused by the whole thing.
8: Oh,
11: so.
8: I mean, okay. I mean, I thought. I'd rather that.
11: Well, I'm certainly try it a few times.
8: Well, but I'm saying is, we got to make a decision here. You know, maybe you come in for a couple weeks, and then if you really want to do the Enclave gimmick, we do.
11: Mm.
8: But you know,
11: it's not as seamless though, right?
8: No, I mean, it's not. I don't think it is. Now, when we did Seth in Orlando, it seemed, and Macho, your microphone's on, because this is completely your world. This is completely your world. Mm-hmm. Now Seth was seamless. I mean, I thought Seth, Macho had him set up great,
9: yeah.
8: And what we were going to put in your enclave was far better cameras. I mean, Jay, I think Jay was going to help us pay for it, and Jay's like, listen, I want the best of everything. Jay was like, you guys, if you do it yourself at your enclave, you're going to have actually nicer cameras than we are. But Macho, I think we could probably set up the enclave to be absolutely seamless.
7: Yeah, because I think they have fiber there, too.
8: Yeah,
7: so.
8: They do have fiber.
7: And I gave Jay an equipment list, and he's got a really good camera coming.
8: So, Dan, I mean, you may... I think Jay is going to be from the enclave. But, Dan, you might have the choice of either, if you know what I'm saying. Mm-hmm. Like, you might have the choice of... How far, Lummy, is the new studios from the enclave? I got to say... Dan, do you know the address? Tomorrow morning, Dan, let me do me a favor. I'm going to give you the address of the new studios, okay? Mm-hmm. When you pull out, you know, like when you get
11: in
8: up...
11: In the morning?
8: When, yeah. Just
11: plug it in?
8: Plug it in and see what it is, because knowing, you know, you're going to be, you know, rolling down the road at, you know, 5:15, 5:20, right. Whatever the hell it is. But it'd be interesting to see what... And then have the address to the enclave. Have them both. And see what the difference is. Because
11: there's
8: like
11: little chance of me driving to the enclave. I have a big enough property that if I build a studio, I'll build one in my carriage house. I mean, I'm not going to get up, drive 25 minutes to the enclave when I can drive 40 minutes to you.
9: Yeah, I was going to say, right. It's probably 15, 20 minutes, especially on the interstate and Dan driving, so probably like 30 minutes.
8: We'll figure it out, Dan. We'll figure it out.
11: Yeah.
8: We'll
11: but I'm going to do whatever, you know, whatever you need to make it seamless.
8: I know.
11: So,
8: but
11: and I'm happy, you know, I absolutely try to drive up to the studio. You know,
8: I would prefer that, but I also know Jay, you know, has, you know, his limitations, and you know, Jay's different, and I want to accommodate Jay, so you know, we'll figure it out. Lummy, here. So anyway,
11: I'll definitely be showered and shaved and stuff like that when I'm on the air.
8: What, are you saying your brother won't be?
11: I'm not talking about Jay.
8: Oh, okay.
11: I'm talking about Seth rolling out of bed with his hair bedhead and half asleep with the, you know, nightlight on.
8: Jay comes in here with a $1,500 suit most right. sometimes.
11: Yep.
8: So anyway, Lummy, I think Friday after the show, we're going to work on disconnecting all of the cabinetry and furniture.
9: Yeah. You get everything. Yep.
8: Friday.
9: Yep.
8: Because I got some people that are looking at it. And then I have this Saturday, we're going to try to move all of the furniture.
9: Iggy McGillicuddy, $20.
8: Thank you, Iggy.
9: Dr. Dan's a hero.
8: So I think Saturday we're going to try to move the furniture. Like, you know, your yep. whole console.
9: That's
8: my
9: the plan.
8: My console, Macho's console. And then all next week, you know, me, you, and Macho are going to have to, it's not really a week off for us.
9: No.
11: Is it like a week off the air, though, next week?
8: Yes, off the air.
11: So there's no radio next week?
8: No, nothing. Okay. So Monday and Tuesday, you can sleep in.
11: Okay.
8: Because I know you don't.
9: I think Gary's coming down, too.
8: Yeah, I was going to finalize that and see, you know, I can put him up.
9: Okay, perfect.
8: I can put him up. And so I want to, let's talk me, you, maybe even get Gary on Zoom or something today. I'd love to have Gary there, and I got room for him. So with regards to, and I know I need to pay for his plane ticket and everything, all that.
11: Is it next week Memorial Day weekend too?
8: No, next week is the week.
11: No, the week. Okay, next week's off. And then the following week, that Monday is Memorial Day, isn't it?
8: Yes, and we're trying to debut the studios the Tuesday after Memorial Day.
11: Understood. Okay. Now, that'll be the first day. So it'd be like eight days off.
8: Yes. So let me, the only thing I could say to you is I would have a show ready for Tuesday and let the affiliates know that we would probably know by Monday if we're going to be available to, like, you know, Macho's going to know whether we're hooked. And here's the deal. We don't have to be, Macho, realize this. Like, we don't have to be 100% done when we go on next Tuesday or when the Tuesday after Memorial Day when we go live from there. We could still have some stuff we need to tie up and things like that. But if we can just get on the air, you know, people will understand if we, you know, haven't got some things done. But if we can just get on the air, that would be, you know, ideal. But Lummy, we probably need to have an oh shiz type situation where if we can't make it on the air, Which Macho Man, I don't think, I cannot see.
7: I'll get us on one way or another by Tuesday. I'm pretty sure the back end stuff can be completed in time.
8: Right, right. And Macho, if you need to stay with me or something like that, like, I mean, I don't know. Like, we're going to be putting in long hours.
7: Yeah, I might be sleeping on your couch.
8: Yeah. So we're going to be putting in long hours. Like, you know, please know me, Lummy, Macho Man, Gary are going to be working, you know, 8 hours a day at, you know, from the new studios. And I got others helping too. I think Creatine Travis is going to be there. I think Big Red's going to be there. I think New York Greg's going to be there. I think Bob Cook's going to be there. So Lummy, like, you know, I think we're going to be okay.
9: Perfect.
8: But it is kind of sad.
11: Is it near Wesley Chapel? Is it north of it?
8: Yeah, it's in that area. I don't want to talk about
11: okay.
8: it.
11: I was at Overpass Road Saturday.
8: Oh, you were?
11: Is that not that far?
8: Lummy, but I don't want to get into it.
11: Okay.
8: But what were you doing up there?
11: Danny had his football game.
8: Oh, I wish you would have told me.
11: I know. Yeah. I know. It was delayed
8: because
11: a couple
8: times.
11: Because
8: I'm kind of vested in Danny's football career a little bit.
11: He caught a pass.
8: I like the kid. Nice. Is he getting big?
11: He's huge. He's almost 6 feet tall.
8: Can he take you?
11: No.
8: He'll never be able to take you just because you got him, you know, beating the inside. Like, you got him. Exactly. Like, you know, and like, you know. But at 17, I could take my dad.
11: He's only 14.
8: I know.
11: At 17, we'll see what happens.
8: At 17, man, me and my dad got in a fight. Me and my dad got into a physical fight, and for all of those years, man, he was able to whip my ass all of those years because my dad got like semi-state in wrestling. My dad was way better wrestler than me, but I caught him. I caught him on a switch, and then all those years of him being on top of me and just beating my ass and getting me into a cradle and. I just cheese grated his face under the shag carpeting, and then he came up and knocked me out.
9: Oh, he knocked you out?
8: Yeah, he goes, "Don't so you got me. You didn't have to do that to my face." And I go, "Dad, you've been doing it to my face for 10 years." And he smashed me right in the face. Oof. All right, listen, I didn't get to the Antonio Brown or the sap stuff. I'll get to that stuff next, okay?
10: It's not what you think.
12: What?
13: What?
12: Since when?
10: Actually, it's much less. Much less. Bubba the Love Sponge Show returns after these words.
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0: gym equipment. One of the guys is coming to pick it up tomorrow.
1: Oh, good.
0: Because I'm kind of like, I'm downsizing all that stuff, too. I can't get any, I put it on my personal Facebook marketplace, and I can't, I know somebody that expressed interest in these Dimebag Daryl amps.
1: Yes.
0: And I know what they're going, and Jesse Dupree told me they're worth between $5,000 and $6,000 because they're absolutely mint. And I put it on my Bubba Clem personal marketplace. I had a guy that wanted to buy. Dan, can I ask you a question? Because you're a guitar guy. So are those for two guitars? Because you know, I think
2: it's usually the each stack is for one guitar.
0: Right.
2: So you have enough for the lead and the rhythm.
0: Or a lead and a bass.
2: They're not bass stacks.
0: Oh, okay.
2: So bass stacks have a different amp and a different speaker.
0: Okay. So
2: it's
0: these
2: more of a subwoofer.
0: These are leads or rhythm guitar amps.
2: Mm-hmm.
0: Now, what's the big one? Like we have two of the
2: that fifth speaker. I don't know what that is. That may be a bass speaker. I don't know that. I don't know that equipment.
0: Yeah. Maybe you can investigate as to what that is. I had a guy that wanted to buy. He tried to really nickel and dime me. He's like, well, would you sell one?
1: Oh,
0: you know, one stack, and I'd sell. Yeah, I'd sell the amp and the speaker.
1: Oh, really?
0: I'd sell it, but then,
2: No, Bubba, you could sell one amp with two speakers. That's the smallest unit I would break that into.
0: One amp with two speakers.
2: The slanted and the straight speaker. Yeah, with one amp, I wouldn't go smaller unit than that. You don't need to sell both amps with all four speakers. But one amp with two speakers, I would not break it down further than that.
0: Well,
2: he
0: wanted one amp and one speaker, and he offered me $1,000.
2: F off.
0: And I'm like, no, maybe $2,500. And he's like, nah, good luck on that.
1: Yeah, Dr. Dan would pay for it.
2: No. I'd give you $2,500 for the vertical stack, like one amp, two speakers.
0: Yeah, I don't know. We'll talk about it.
2: Because they're interesting, you know, and they'd still be pristine in my place.
0: Well, yeah, what people don't realize is these have never been loaded in a van or a truck that goes to a rock con. You know.
2: And they're industrial; they're made to be
0: right.
2: So they take a beating,
0: but they never have,
2: like, right? Which is nice.
0: Like they're literally showroom quality.
2: All right, it's a dump truck with no sand in it.
0: Sure, there you go. So anyway, go to my. Maybe I should let me on the main Bubba Army web Facebook deal, put a link to my marketplace,
1: yeah.
0: Maybe? Okay.
1: Yeah, do that.
0: I need to figure out how to do that. Antonio Brown on TikTok, live from his bed at 4 in the afternoon. Who's in bed at 4 in the afternoon?
1: Just after you got done banging.
0: Oh, okay. Asking his girlfriend if she wanted to have another kid with him. His girlfriend is actress Sydney, I don't know how you say her, like Moreau. Brown has, she's not 18, she's 31. Brown has seven kids with at least four different women. Now, I cannot understand what he's saying. I literally cannot.
3: So what is it like sharing a kid with AB?
0: All right, so what's it like sharing a kid with AB? Okay, I got it.
3: Tell him, man.
4: It's the best thing in the world.
0: Best thing in the world.
1: Yeah, right.
0: I will tell you, she's pretty hot.
1: I see your Instagram.
0: Okay.
1: It's
4: you have a beautiful child.
3: Are we practicing for another one or what?
0: Oh, I think that's what he says. Are you ready to pop out another one?
1: Yeah.
0: Right.
3: Are we practicing for another one or what? I just hit it like four times.
0: Man,
2: I'm sure her dad is proud.
0: Oh, yeah.
1: I mean, she has a very nice body.
0: Is she from?
1: She's from Florida.
0: She is?
1: Oh, I'm sorry. She looks like Louisiana.
0: Now, it says she's an actress. What has she acted in? OnlyFans?
1: Yeah. No, nothing. She's a model. Looks like a model.
2: She's done some local commercials.
1: Yes.
0: Look how high he is. He is so high. In my opinion, he is so high.
3: There you go.
0: I don't think let me have to worry about Antonio Brown suing me. I don't think he's got enough money to even retain an attorney.
1: No, I don't think that.
3: That's how you do it.
0: I think she went and locked the door so they could go out and get crazy again. I really
1: think so.
3: Show him
1: he's asleep. Oh, the kid is there. Jesus.
0: Oh, is the kid there? Is the kid there?
1: Yep.
0: Is that the kid?
1: That's the kid. Please tell me they did not just...
0: Oh, please tell me that...
1: That is disturbing.
0: That's not a good look. That is not... The kid's there. Now, it doesn't show them doing anything, but it's kind of insinuated. And where are they, if he lives, where are they at?
1: I mean, it's like a hotel.
0: It is a hotel. It's absolutely a hotel.
1: I know his house, the house he was renting was foreclosed. I think they had foreclosed on.
0: It was over there by where Tate's Pizza used to be. Yeah. Over there, not too far from Steven.
3: Man, it's 3.4, babe.
4: Damn. How many, was that the most you've ever had?
3: It's the most I've ever had.
4: Wow. I need to get on this.
3: Angel's right now.
0: So, Lummi, is at that point, is there 3,900 people live? If you look at the numbers here.
1: Yeah. It's actually on TikTok. It's not hard to get a good amount of people.
4: Yeah.
3: Open up your blinds, right?
0: I will tell you, man, doesn't look like she has much makeup on, and she's hot.
4: She's you guys Diaco's think I should away. Have
0: a... She's what?
1: She's Diaco's away from being...
0: Yeah, she's only a set of 325s away from being beautiful. I mean, being just a 10. Maybe. Yeah, but you got to understand, too, she's a little bit tainted. I mean, you think she could be, in my opinion, she could be a little Wallard.
2: Yeah, her VAD score went up to 100.
0: Yeah, her VAD score is quite high. I mean, think of all the miles of Antonio Brown she's taken. Miles and miles worth of that. Popping out one of his kids, and then miles and miles of what he's working with. You know what I'm saying?
1: Yep.
0: And don't think that Antonio Brown's probably Johnny Tinky Winky. I'm just saying.
1: No.
4: Antonio?
3: Yeah, someone put the commas in the thing. What did I say, baby?
4: I said run. Yes, yes, yes. Hell no.
0: Yeah. Oh, is she one of these white girls that talk about? Mm-hmm, is she one of these white girls that?
1: Mm-hmm. Yeah.
0: Okay. Let's hear her. Mm-hmm. Let's hear her again.
4: Run. Yes. Yes. Yes. Hell no. Yes. Run. A lot of yeses.
3: Swam.
0: She's becoming less attractive by the second.
2: Yeah. By the second. Exactly.
0: Thank you, Dan. Thank you for the verification.
4: Four.
3: Okay.
4: What's the most you ever had?
3: 4K.
4: Damn, babe.
3: Just started this movie.
4: Is it because of me, you think?
3: Yeah, because of you and the aloes fit.
4: Oh, yeah, this is aloe.
3: Yeah, I'm about to take that down.
0: I mean, at first, man, I mean, pretty hot, but getting less attractive by the second.
1: I was looking at her Instagram, and I'm like, yeah, she, but...
0: And then after you heard her talk...
1: And then also knowing what...
0: knowing how many miles, about, how many miles of ABD she's taken.
1: Yeah.
0: Is this her right here?
1: Yeah.
0: I bet her mother's proud. Her mother's very proud. Yes. This is her. She and again, very attractive until she talks. And you know who the father of that little munchkin is? Yeah. Oh, is that her?
1: Yeah,
0: I wonder. Now,
2: that's a beautiful picture. That's an incredible picture.
0: Hold on,
1: well, incredible. That's just in her time because it's Mother's Day, so she reposted.
0: Oh, she reposted when she was pregnant with AB's child.
1: Yeah,
2: she's beautiful.
0: I mean, she's very beautiful. Now, Happy Mother's Day, and this is to her mom, and that's obviously her father. Where's AB during any of this?
2: No, the dads are absent.
1: Well, I mean, he's that in bed. I mean, yeah,
2: he's got. Six other kids, he's got to be dad too.
1: I was looking through and I was actually trying to find a picture of all three of them together and all her pictures, and it's mostly her and him. I'm sorry, the kid. Yeah.
0: So this is Anthony Brown. I'm sorry, Antonio Brown's one of his four baby mamas, and then most recently this past weekend he just asked her to have another baby with him. So there you go.
2: She's pretty. She's very pretty.
0: Very attractive. Talks. You got to kind of de-ghetto her a little bit.
2: She's getting more ghetto.
0: Well, yeah.
2: I think she's increasing it.
0: I don't know if it's reversible at this point. She's so ghettoed on so many different ways.
1: Being from Louisiana
0: and the way she talks, she's trying to emulate Antonio now, and then the Wallard
2: enamored by 4,000 people.
0: Yeah.
2: I mean, come on.
0: Yeah. Well, I mean, let's not say that we wouldn't be enamored, Lummi, if we had 4,000 likes.
1: Oh, 100%.
0: Well.
1: Yeah. But this chick has 1.2 million followers on Instagram. True. I mean,
0: now here's SAP. And I think this is an actual news story from a television station, so they might really walk us through what happened here.
5: City Hall, he found his access denied. Good evening. On this Friday, former Canes standout Warren Sapp shared his experience on social.
0: You talk about a guy that's got mental health issues. He's one of them. Now, Dan, does he have mental health issues, or has he just been coddled all of his life based on being an and just an absolute phenomenon athlete, you know, a one percenter of talent, and he's just, you know, has bad behavior and never been really held accountable. I don't think that he legitimate, because he's very smart, and when he wants to be smart, he can, but when he wants to be ghetto and belligerent, which is most of the time, he's also that. I don't think that he actually has mental health issues.
2: Well, I believe he's part of the claim for the CTE with the NFL, so I believe he's claiming mental health issues.
1: Well, he also has said he'll donate his brain.
2: Yeah, so So he's blaming some of his volatility on, you know, on traumatic brain injury and chronic CTE. But if you look back at him as a collective body of work, he's always been, in my opinion, what we call antisocial.
0: Yeah.
2: Antisocial is charming until they're not. And they're manipulative and they're MFers in the real world. And so he is at that point, they push the limit.
0: And Dan here, very, very inconsistent.
2: Yep.
0: Like, you don't literally know what person you're getting.
2: Yep.
0: You could get, like when you used to talk to your dad, the sweetest, most respectful, you know, and it's probably based on what people have either done for him or what they can do for him. But if you're just the average jabron rolling around here, you know, like the time when Hogan, he told Hogan he didn't flick, and he wouldn't sign for Nick. He wouldn't sign a baseball, a basketball.
1: Oh, that's who it was?
0: Yeah.
1: Oh. Well,
0: it's when we were having one of the Super Bowl. I think it might have been the Giants-Ravens.
1: Yeah, it was when you were filming the commercial with them.
0: Well, that was one of them.
1: Yeah.
2: And Sapp was one of the first people that I met as a young man. That was very, very specific about who's white and who's black. And he treated people differently based on your color.
0: In my opinion, he is very racist. He genuinely does not like white people.
2: He really keeps score on it, too.
0: He does. Rather than to judge somebody by the interaction that you have with him. You know, like, if a white person or a black person is just genuinely rude to you, then you make your, you know, analogy whether you like that person based on the interaction you have with them. If a black guy comes up to me and is like, "Hey, bub, what's up?" I'm like, "Hey, buddy, what's going on, buddy?" But if a white guy comes up and calls me, you know, all these names, and then I'm going to like the black guy over the white guy. It doesn't matter what you are. It's how we, the interaction that we have. But in my opinion, Sapp first judges you on what your ethnicity is. And then takes it from there.
2: Then your wealth.
0: Yeah. Yeah, it's true.
2: Your wealth, or your power, and your race. Those are the three things he cares about most.
0: Yep. And I would say that it goes race, wealth, power, in my opinion.
5: The media.
6: It has the football hero and officials of one South Florida city accusing one another of unsportsmanlike conduct.
0: Oh, Jesus.
1: Ryan Phillips, $50.
0: Thank you, Ryan.
6: So, 7's Sheldon Fox reports from Hollywood with the very latest here. Sheldon.
7: Big personality when he was on.
0: And big asshole. No choice, you can say that too.
1: Yeah.
0: Big personality and big dick. And I ain't talking about the one that's between his legs. I'm talking about how he treats people.
7: In the field and a big personality now that he's retired. Just one that the Hollywood Police Department and other city officials might not appreciate. And when you watch these social media postings by Warren Sapp.
0: Now, can you tell me, does he got a big following? I mean, does he got, you know, couple million on Facebook, couple million on TikTok, couple million on Instagram, couple million on, you know, X? Like, can you?
7: You'll see why. Up.
8: I'm telling you.
9: I'm not going through your little police process.
8: Restricted.
9: I'm going to let you know.
0: And as you can see,
1: 159,000 on Facebook.
0: Okay. That we have double. I mean, we have almost double that.
1: 323 on Instagram.
0: 323,000. Yeah, it's way more than us. We're like we're getting close to 70. But yeah,
1: and it takes time. But
0: I
1: mean,
0: tell you, man, you and Gary Mach, whoever's really, we have some really nice Instagram growth. I mean, when Gary. Listen, when Gary first started with us, I think we had 15.
1: Yeah, about 15,000
0: on Instagram.
1: Yes.
0: Then I think we're in the 60s now.
1: We are. It's growing.
0: Trespassing. And I think when Gary first started with us, we were like 115 on Facebook, and I think we're approaching 270.
1: Oh, yeah. Gary and I were talking. We're going to try to hit 300. pretty soon.
0: Yeah. And then, you know, YouTube, I think when Gary took over, I think we were 50, 60,000.
1: Yeah, about, I'd say, 70, so he's doubled that.
0: And we're we're in the mid 142 right now.
1: Yeah.
0: Hopefully hit 150 here soon.
10: Write it on.
7: Edge rusher.
1: There's no restriction on his goal. First off, the news reporter's an idiot. He's not an edge rusher, by the way.
0: He was an interior defensive lineman and arguably one of the best ever. But, you know, when you have your clip-on microphone and your phone rolling, then you're trying to get somebody in a gotcha moment.
7: It's NFL Hall of Famer Warren Sapp facing off with Hollywood cops last month.
11: You want to see what's happening in my city hall?
7: During one of several contentious moments between the former star defensive tackle and Hollywood City employees.
11: I've been here 1,000 times recording. What are you talking about?
12: Well, drop him down, and that's going to be Warren Sapp.
7: The UM legend and Tampa Bay Buccaneer great.
13: And Warren Sapp, who I'm sure had a few things to say,
7: has apparently found a hobby in retirement, debating cops.
0: And see, even they are like, you know, This is like his new jam. Like, this is what he does.
1: Yep.
0: Is he's one of, and I think they call him auditors, with people that try to like test the limits of police officers and city officials under the guise of this is a public, you know, this is a public waiting room and I can be in here and I can videotape the squad cars. And you probably can. I mean, you probably can. But I mean, really, I mean, I would expect that on some guy that was never, I mean, you're one of the most, you know, you're a very, very, very, very well-regarded, famous NFL football player that's been, you know, recognized as one of the best of all time by your induction into the Hall of Fame. Like, why can't you have, like, you know, again, and had you played it right with Deion, you know, you could be a, you know, $500,000-$600,000 a year head coach at a, you know, 1AA or HBCU. I mean, you know, there's going to be somebody that takes a chance on you if you were less of a dick.
2: It's so beneath him to do any of this. It really is an embarrassment. It's like it's not that, like, far from AB broadcasting with his fifth baby mama from his hotel room and the mixed child in bed with them as they're having sex.
0: You know what? It's not that far. It's a different highway, but it's still the highway of shame.
2: It's the highway of shame, and it's embarrassing for both of them. They're both top draft picks. They're both Hall of Fame quality players, and they were both embarrassments to their sports.
0: Yep.
2: Each one of them is an embarrassment to their sport. And really, I really believe that Warren Sapp and Antonio Brown have cheapened professional sports, have cheapened the NFL, and should be an embarrassment to the NFL. What Sapp, how he behaved as a college coach is unconscionable, and he should be ashamed of himself. He'll never get hired. I would never hire him. He's one of the best football minds I've ever spoken to, and I would never, ever, ever hire him or have him associated with my name.
0: Well, here's the deal.
2: Sorry, Warren. You blew it 100 times.
0: Deion was the only guy that could probably have the stroke at Colorado to get Deion, to get Warren the $150 graduate assistant job. Most head coaches have an athletic director or a president to report to. The minute that you know it's Warren Sapp, they're like, nope. There's very few coaches that have the stroke to get you on, and had you played it down the middle and played it like a, you know, cool and like a great, like a, you know, a well-behaved human being, you know, being Deion's assistant for 2 or 3 years would have propelled you to great things. Great, at least great opportunities.
1: Yeah.
0: But he always implodes. He always implodes.
2: And by the way, didn't his defense suck?
0: Yeah.
2: At Colorado?
1: Yeah, it wasn't.
2: His defense wasn't that great. I expected more from him.
0: No, not good.
2: So big disappointment, huge liability. And he's like taking an old, beat up, scarred up pit bull and having him guard a bunch of children.
7: Right, within public buildings.
0: Great analogy.
11: You weren't born here, were you? You either way, you chum. Were you born here, chum?
7: During a visit like this one weeks earlier, Sapp was charged with interference with city employees' performance of official duties, where officials say it's unlawful to obstruct, hinder, impede, delay, and or frustrate city employees from their official duty.
14: You are disturbing the peace here at City Hall.
7: A judge Thursday legally sacking Sapp with a pretrial supervision order.
11: Sergeant, I'm making you arrest me today. I promise you I am.
7: Pertaining to his behavior at city buildings.
0: This is the first time that somebody of a legal credibility stood up to this guy. Well, other than the event that he had down in Okeechobee, but I want to go on record by saying that I support him and what they did to him at Okeechobee. They completely racially profiled him.
1: Yep.
0: But that's not this situation here at all.
7: Requiring him to report 2 times per week by telephone to the pretrial services office and prohibiting the multi-time All-Pro from returning to the records division of the Hollywood Police Department.
11: I'm going through that door.
10: If you touch me, we're going to have a problem.
11: Vice versa. If you touch me, we're going to have a problem.
7: He's also been ordered to have no contact with victims / witnesses who work here.
0: Now, you gotta be a real asshole to roll up into a city hall of Hollywood, have the cops called on you, and then it goes in front of a judge, and he make you check in 2 times a week with a probation officer before this goes to trial, and basically puts a restraining order on you from going to that place. And Dan, you really got to be an asshole to have that type of thing levied on you. You've got to be a dick.
2: I agree. We and were not Uncle Rucky made a question. He said, "What's the difference between Sapp and Kimmel?" And so, one is
0: there's a big difference.
2: Highlight that for us, Bubba, please.
0: Well, I think
2: I'm not arguing with you. I'm agreeing with you.
0: I think
2: I want you to articulate it.
0: One is on his stage, on his platform, and you are electing to watch or listen to him, and he's not forcing himself on you. And he is protected under the First Amendment, and that's one of the things that I disagree with. To do his act. He's a comedian.
2: Right.
0: To force yourself into a public, into a municipality or a public waiting room, and you make people feel uncomfortable or threatening the workers there. First of all, you're walking into their world. They're not walking into yours. And secondly, you know, yes, I guess you are protected under the First Amendment under certain situations, but when you become disruptive, listen, this isn't some little, Warren Sapp is physically intimidating. He's a big dude and he's very volatile mentally. So the difference is you choose to watch Jimmy Kimmel on his platform. He's not. You know, forcing himself into your living room or wherever you're watching Jimmy Kimmel from. He's not forcing himself. In this particular situation, in my opinion, you know, Warren Sapp is forcing himself into their domain, into their domicile, into where they do business. Yes, it's open to the public, but you can't be disruptive and you can't be threatening. And I think he was both. I think that's the difference. What do you think?
2: I don't disagree with you, Bubba. And I think people that, you know, have a stand-up routine should be allowed to say whatever they want within reason. As long as it's not, you know, again, trying to draw people to murder someone or harm someone else. But I really get annoyed when I see all these videos of these First Amendment guys and their, you know, what do you say, auditors.
0: Yeah.
2: And how they go up to people and they try to prove that they're right. And then what they're really doing is, in addition to trying to jack their numbers on Insta or TikTok, they're trying to set someone up for a lawsuit and get a payday.
0: Well, that's exactly what they're doing.
2: And so is Sapp trying to, you know, yes, sue the municipality of Hollywood
0: absolutely
2: for a violation of his constitutional rights?
0: Absolutely.
2: So that's pathetic that an NFL superstar.
0: He's almost baiting.
2: Like, right. He's baiting.
0: Like Jimmy Kimmel said what he said, but he wasn't. And he might be baiting the president, but he's not physically walking into the White House and getting into Donald Trump's personal space or where he conducts business. He's doing it on his stage, in his platform, on his network.
1: And supposedly, I'm reading this article, is that it looks like Sapp went in and was requesting just an ungodly amount of material and then demanding it right then and there and
0: there's, threatening listen, there, the woman to be fired. There's FOIA. You know, there's FOIA requests and, you know, and formats where, you know, on behalf of the Bubba Radio yes. Network, put in a lot of FOIA requests. Yes. And the municipality will recognize that they got it. And then they'll give you sometimes it's $1 per page or there's a fee to be able, because they have to literally pay somebody to go pull all this stuff up. But if it is public record, they owe it to you. And we'll tell you right now, they'll usually work with you. But they can't do, you can't walk into, you know, Clearwater PD right now and say, I need the Hogan investigation. And there's a format you must fill, you know, most follow.
1: I sent you, and
0: I think Dan hit it. Sapp's just looking for a payday.
1: I sent you his the Instagram post of what he did at City Hall.
7: To connect with Sapp via a phone call and a text message. If he does not adhere to those court orders, he could wind up arrested. We're live in Hollywood. Sheldon Fox.
0: Thank you, Sheldon Fox.
1: Good luck.
0: Lummy, you sent
1: his Instagram.
0: What he actually posted.
1: Correct.
0: Is this much different from what the
1: It's his first person. I mean, it's.
11: Yeah, we got Mr. Alderson here hiding. No one asked this question. They don't put the restricted area.
0: Let me just go, because I didn't catch it from the very front here. I rewound it here. Oh, here we go. Damn it.
11: Yeah, we got Mr. Alderson here hiding. No one asked this question. They're going to put the restricted area up here in City Hall. Employees only.
0: Okay.
11: This is the procurement department where they do contracts and do money. Whole third floor.
2: Jesus, nobody Zap, having some oxygen.
11: That man, just trying to do right.
0: Just trying to do right, really. Okay.
2: Do right.
11: See what's happening. Be
2: an upstanding citizen.
11: They have a lot of money in there. How am I going to put this?
0: Why don't you get that string off your chin? And did you brush your teeth or like?
1: I think he has braces though.
0: Oh, okay.
11: Gave himself braces? A raise.
2: Yeah. That's 50?
0: Yeah, here we go.
11: The procurement office. That's why I was assaulted, threatened with arrest, and thrown out of City Hall right here.
2: The micro braces?
11: Employees only. Really? In a place where you can ask questions.

0: The NBA playoffs are underway, and now you can trade every game on Kalshi. 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
1: Or remember, at one time he used to have a fishing charter business, and it did well.
2: I agree with what Liz said online. He must not have a girl in his life, because guys with girls in their lives don't do this.
1: No.
2: These are guys that hang out in the basement.
3: You can talk through the door.
2: Play on the computer with one hand.
3: So it gets wild sometimes when you come in and see government. As you know, they're always recording us. But it seems to be a problem when we want to record them. And the job I used to have doesn't require the memory that I used to have, so I need this. I need this to be able to go back. It's like watching game film for me. When you watch game film, you understand what's going on, and then you handle your business. Yeah. Two angles. So we're going to sit here and see if he'll have this conversation with me, but we're going to see. Just one of those things. Just one of those things that a girl goes through when I'm angry inside.
1: My man,
2: at what point do you say crazy? I mean, Bubba, at what point do you say this guy's off his rocker?
1: At what point do you Baker act?
2: I mean, he's off his. I don't think he's a danger to himself or others right now, but I think he's Baker act. Look, all them gum, no teeth, can't talk, singing to himself. What he's psychotic. He needs help.
1: And hold on. I think we can all admit, whether you like what I'm saying or what you agree with Dan or let me. Here's the deal: he's looking for a fight.
4: Yeah,
1: he's like Dan. He's not rolling in there because there's a particular case that he wants to look up. Because you can do all that on the internet through a FOIA request. All the municipalities have a way to contact them, and they have a records division. So whatever record you particularly need, you can say, "I'm looking for, you know, this case number, that case number, you know, blah blah blah." They'll get back to you and say, "Okay, thank you for your inquiry. We're in receipt of it, and based on the 218 pages of." Information you've requested, it's going to be like a $57 processing fee. Okay. All right. Well, we'll have it ready for you next Friday. You can pick it up anytime after. And actually, I think they email it to you.
4: They email you
1: after
4: everything.
1: You send them the money. Yeah. Yes.
4: Everyone I've dealt with on the FOIA request has always gotten back to me very quick. And if it takes a little bit of time, they always get back to me and say, hey, it's going to take a little time.
1: But Dan, he's going there looking to be disruptive.
4: Yep.
1: He's not looking there. He's not going there like a good citizen of Hollywood, Florida, to look at, you know, some type of building codes or put a complaint on your neighbor because he's illegal watering.
2: He's wasting time. He's wasting everybody's time.
1: And quite frankly, Dan, he's looking for a payday.
2: Yeah, he is.
1: He's looking for a payday.
2: He sure is.
1: He's looking for a cop to lose his crap, put his hands on SAP, much like the old Okeechobee guy did, and he's looking for a payday.
3: Just saying, trying to redress a young man that took a public record of me of a video in his office, and now they're telling me they don't have it. And I got the video of him taking the video.
2: Dude, what's hanging from his chin?
1: Some kind of string or
2: thread? Fuzzy?
1: Something.
2: It's disgusting. Looks like spit that hasn't fallen.
3: He don't understand the rights we have, but
2: come on, dude.
3: How you gonna put a restricted employees only in place in City Hall?
2: He was a $36 million man.
4: Yeah, but he...
3: You can't let...
1: By the way, he filed bankruptcy, and he has nothing. He has nothing left.
2: $36 million man with nothing.
3: Nobody else ever in this place, in this office, ever again. Not one citizen to talk about.
1: All right, I've seen enough. It's when I return, Lummy, we have a local guy. I don't know where JP's heard at now.
4: You can get him on... he's on his... What, Facebook,
1: yeah.
4: YouTube.
1: Anyway, you can follow JP, the JP Peterson Show. I think this is this X?
4: Yes.
1: Yeah, this is X. Duh. So it's JP Peterson Show. And I know that you can get his show on X and probably Facebook and digitally.
4: And YouTube, it's fan streams.
1: And I think he used to work at AM 820 back in the day.
4: He did. He actually broadcasted here a couple times.
1: He did?
4: Yeah, in the back.
1: I've always got along with the guy. I always thought he was really good. I think that maybe sports radio kind of gave... He should certainly be on DAE.
4: Oh, yeah, 100%.
1: I don't know why maybe he's the Bubba the Love Sponge of sports radio, and he's blackballed like I am.
4: He does a lot. He does all the lightning stuff, too. Like,

0: He does. He does the in stadium deal, and he does it well.
1: He does.
0: He's a good dude. But when I return, man, you know, the Tampa Bay City Council basically told the Rays, I don't know if they told them to get lost or pack sand, but it's not going well with the Rays getting a stadium here over in this particular area, over by where Ray J is.
2: You said Tampa Bay City Council. Is it Tampa City Council or St. Pete City Council?
0: No, this is Tampa. This is
2: Tampa City Council. Yeah.
0: And Charlie Miranda, one of the commissioners, said that the South, baseball doesn't do well in the South.
1: He's an idiot.
0: So he's voted no. They're desperately, now, the Rays aren't looking for an all-in deal. The Rays are looking for like $850 million, and they're ready, the new ownership is willing to put up like, I think, $1.3
1: billion. Yes, yeah.
0: And, you know, they're just looking, and it's all based on, you know, there's various paybacks and they have to pay it back and the whole nine yards. But, you know, the city of Tampa have absolutely been over backwards for the Lightning and for the Bucks.
1: Yeah, but guess what? The Tampa will just keep taking it and keep taking it from the Bucks and just screwing over everything. Absolutely have been screwed over in this town forever on the Bucks. Like, the Glazers have, I'm sorry, Dr. Dad, but the Glazers are absolutely have screwed over this area. They made so much money.
0: They've gotten sweetheart deals. We built the stadium for them 100%.
1: Now they want $1 billion.
0: I don't know that the Glazers have ever wrote a check for leasehold improvements at Buccaneer at $1. Anyway, when I return, I got the Trump stuff to handle. I caught a bunch of crap on Facebook because I posted the Trump interaction he had with the African-American ABC correspondent, and I don't understand how Trump cannot look at himself constructively and say, you know, all I had to do was just answer the question. You know, why he has to belittle people, why he has to call names, and why he has to tell a woman, and not that her ethnicity matters, but it kind of does. I don't think it's a good look for you to tell an African, and by the way, a very well-dressed, a very much acclaimed, very physically beautiful African-American reporter, the head White House correspondent for ABC, I don't know why you have to tell her that she knows more about dirt than you do. And then when you're done, turn to your handler and say that she has to be the dumbest, stupidest reporter ever. I don't think you need to. I just don't think you need to do that.
1: Nope.
0: I think you could have said, I just want to let you know, I think, you know, because, you know, I'll get into it next. I'm going to do the JP stuff, Lummy, and then I'll get into the Trump stuff.
1: Perfect.
0: You know, or maybe I'll get into the Trump stuff and then I'll follow that with the JP. I'm going to get to the JP stuff by the end of the show because he went to City Hall, to the Tampa City Council meeting. And this is where they're discussing the Rays, and inevitably, I think the last meeting ago, I don't know if the Rays were on the agenda on this particular meeting, but I know that the Rays were the main agenda of last meeting, and I think that's where they told the Rays no, and it's not looking good, and it's looking like maybe the Rays could potentially leave.
1: And the worst thing is if you look at it, look, hold the state
0: on,
1: of Florida.
0: But hold on, JP breaks it down. Well, yeah. Even the money. Like JP used to do sports in Atlanta when they were bickering over building the Braves a new studio, and JP has all the receipts and he makes them look stupid.
1: Good. And listen, the state of Florida literally is way behind this, and they have now approved donating the land in Hillsborough Community College. You know, the HCC property is gifted to the Rays to build because the state of Florida sees it. The Tampa City Council is so pathetic and so bought and paid for.
0: But wait till you hear JP brings the receipts, and I don't know how the hell the Tampa City Council cannot rethink this based on this man alone. JP, I am so proud of you, and you came across so well. I am just, again, very proud of you, and I'm going to promote the hell out of you, my friends. Friends need to know how good you are, and you, your talent, and your just, I'm very impressed. And if the city council does not relook at this based on the information that JP Peterson gave them, then we're going to lose the Rays. And every single one of these, 1, 2, 3, 4, 5, 6, 7, the 7 or 8 people that say no and we lose the Rays, which, by the way, are in first place right now
3: on they're the on fire
0: on in the AL. They're a game ahead of the Yankees. Our payroll is like $81 million and the Yankees payroll is like $250 million.
3: Yeah, I mean, on fire.
0: It's a great organization, and with new owners, Vince Namoli, the guy who did own it, was just absolutely a scumbag and never wanted to put any money into this team. This is a great organization, and it's going to be a lot better with these new owners who want to keep, I mean, like, you know, the B.J. Uptons and the Carl Crawfords and the Blake Snells and just all the people that we lose once these guys get through, you know, their when they finally become, you know, unrestricted free agents. We have never been able to keep any of them. Evan Longoria, if you look at every superstar that we came up through the system, we always lose them when it's time for them to get their big deal. We never step up and keep our stars.
2: Didn't we keep Longoria for a little bit, though?
0: No.
2: I thought we did for a little bit.
0: The most we ever paid him was $10 million. Yeah. And the year that he made $10 million, that was 1 year. The next year, he was gone.
2: The shame of it is that as soon as you like a guy, buy his jersey, he's gone.
0: Yeah, with the Rays, that's how it goes.
2: Yeah,
0: I'm afraid
2: to buy a Junior Caminero jersey because he'll be gone in 6 months.
0: As soon as they don't have an option on you anymore, they'll option you and option you and option you when they can get you on the cheap. But the minute that your first big deal, you know, and by the time that happens, if the Rays play it right, I mean, that guy's 29, 30. Before he's going to start making some real money, because they got you all optioned out. I mean, they brilliantly do it, but we never can retain him. And you're right, Dan, you can't. I mean, the face of the organization, the Kevin Kiermaiers, you know, the Blake Snells, the Evan Longorias, the B.J. Uptons, the Carl Crawfords.
1: Yeah,
0: I could go on and on. The Rays never keep him. They always get rid of them.
2: And I finally learned all the players on the team this year again, because every year it's different.
0: I'll tell you, you know what? That catcher, Fortes, he's good as hell.
2: Yes. Yeah.
0: Usually the catcher is kind of a throwaway batting position. Mm-hmm. I think he's batting 260.
1: Yeah.
0: So anyway,
2: Walls is playing well. Yeah. Williamson.
0: Caminero's a DeLuca. Stud.
2: That other guy, that guy that just started playing with.
0: How about Simpson?
2: Lisbon.
1: Love Simpson.
0: And the Rays lead the league in stolen bases. They're aggressive. Mm-hmm. They play small ball. They have more. I think they have triple the amount of bunts of any other team in baseball.
2: Yeah, Aranda's hitting well. I mean, they're all clicking right now, and it's nice. The pitch, the relief.
0: The relief crew
2: is doing well.
0: Did you know they're the second best team record wise in all of baseball?
1: It's nuts.
2: The best in the American League.
0: Oh, yeah. The best in the American League, and just behind the Braves overall. 8-2 in their last 10. And one game up on the stinking Yankees.
1: And doing all of a small ball.
0: So anyway, I'm going to get into that, but I'm going to do the Trump stuff next. I caught a lot of crap because I put this on my Facebook, and I said, this is not the guy I voted for. Why do you have to be this way? I think Trump has done some great stuff, and I think that, you know, I'm pulling for the dude. I'm genuinely pulling for him. I hope that he has a graceful exit plan in this war with Iran. I hope that, you know, maybe his next conquest after Iran is maybe we can do something with Cuba and they become a destination spot for us. You know, I'm hoping that after we get this situation in Iran handled, that gas prices come down. You know, I think that the ballroom that he's doing is a brilliant addition to our White House, and the fact that it's going to be better served for future presidents than him. But he's, you know, listen, every large gathering they have in the White House, they can't even have at the White House. They have to have it, you know, other ballrooms, because the White House is not equipped to have large gatherings.
2: Which is pathetic.
0: And, you know, the other thing, Dan, is when you have other gatherings, it's way harder and it's way easier for a security breach if you're, you know, on location compared to being in the White House.
2: Oh, there's no question the security near the White House is superior to something like a hotel.
0: And it always will be. Yes. And so I'm all for that. I don't have a problem with Cutter gifting him a 747. I don't really have a problem with anything other than the way that he, well,
2: Here's where the problem is, Bubba. The Parks and Recreation, we're going to charge over $100 million to clean the reflecting pool. He does it for $2 million, and he still catches grief for it.
0: But still,
2: that's why he's pissed.
0: Then say that.
2: He did.
0: No, he didn't. He called her stupid. He said,
2: we'll come back.
0: Yeah, we'll come back with it. We'll certainly come back with it, and we'll do it next.
4: Well, at least he has his priorities in order.
5: Great. What do we do with him now?
4: The Bubba the Love Sponge Show returns after these words.
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0: All right, so let me do this story first because I think this kind of sets up my argument for the ABC reporter asking about the Iranian war situation. And I think her exact words were, do you think this is a good backdrop with what we got going on in Iran? And that totally flipped out Trump. And we're going to get into that. But, I mean, so then a day or two later, after he completely scolds her, calls her stupid, fake news, she knows more about dirt, like he completely belittles her, which I don't think is a good look. I don't think it's very presidential. I think, again, I'm going to get into what I think he should have said, and I've caught a lot of crap for it. And I want everybody to know, man, I voted for Donald Trump, and I'm pulling for him. But enough's enough. I'm going to call him out when I think that you're acting like an asshole. And I think that you got so much, you know what? You're better than that. Or are you? And so in the overnight, and this goes right along the lines of what I've been saying the entire time. Trump needs to, listen, I understand that there's some things I don't know, obviously, about what the negotiation process is and who he's talking to and what they're talking about. And obviously, I'm just a stupid content radio guy that, you know, just can read the headlines with the next person. And I feel as if we, you know, we got into this excursion with Iran. I agree with it. I agree with him being the only president in 47 years to finally say enough's enough. I agree with that. I think that he now, though, they are making him look stupid. And this is not what it's we have given him, I don't know how many extensions, and they keep kicking the can down the road, and that's what they're doing, and that's what they're going to do. And they're hoping, in my opinion, Iran's hoping to do exactly what is happening. And that's people are falling off the Trump support train because we keep giving them extensions, and then they come back with just, well, in this particular instance, Trump's, you know, exact quote is, their latest response is totally unacceptable. Is that any different than what it was a week ago? Is that any different than what it was when we gave them the original two-week extension? Everything, every time we give them a little bit more rope and we don't completely finally do what I think is the only thing that's gonna get their attention, and that's destroy them. And until we do that, I think they're just going to continue to kick the can down the road, and it comes a point, maybe this is finally the wake-up call that Trump needs to know that you're dealing with people that are totally insane. We don't even know who we're dealing with. We don't know who's running the country. They can say that, okay, we'll be cool and we'll open up the Strait of Hormuz as they send out their little mosquito boats and, you know, shoot two or three, different type of tankers. We have to shoot them. It's just, you know, I don't think that these are reasonable people that are ever going to relinquish the ability to have a nuclear weapon. And because their ability to have a nuclear weapon is the only thing. I was watching an interview with Marco Rubio, and he made sense. He's like, we have to disarm them, and we have to take away their ability to have a nuclear weapon, or they will always serve as a threat for, particularly and most importantly, the Strait of Hormuz. If they have nuclear capabilities, they can always nuke people that are trying to do business through the Strait of Hormuz. So, listen, I'm all for the plan. Let's get a new regime in there if we can. Let's take their long-range ballistic missiles, that gone, and we only need three things. Maybe a new regime or new people that will do what they say and not just lie to us. And, you know, if they say, okay, we're opening up the Strait of Hormuz on Monday, it's open on Monday. Two, take away their long-range ballistic capabilities. And then three, we have to take their nuclear being able to produce. They say now that they could produce between 8 and 12 nuclear warheads based on the uranium they have. These people are the bully of the Middle East, and if they have 1 ounce of nuclear capabilities, that's 1 ounce too many. We've got to do that. We've got to. But he's not doing it because he keeps giving them another lifeline. And, like, I think he's been more than reasonable. But it's also, like, how many more times are we going to see headlines like this? Trump calls Iran's latest response proposal totally unacceptable. Here's the news story that accompanies.
2: Overnight, oil prices rising again after President...
0: Oh, let me look at the futures. $100. $100. It was down to 89 on Friday. So it's... Oil futures right now are trading at $100, up 11.
2: Trump rejected Iran's response to a U.S. peace proposal. The president saying, I have just read the response from Iran's so-called representatives. I don't like it. Totally unacceptable.
0: And again, Dan, like, they're pissing him off. And they're just making no progress and being cool and coming back with something that's better than the last thing they came back with, because everything they come back with is not cool. None of it. And now they're even he's saying, I don't like it. It's totally unacceptable. So you know what, Donald? If I'm Donald Trump and I can't get something done like in the next day or two, I'm not even telling them that we're going to let you continue to kick the can down the road. We're just going to bomb you. And we're going to take out your nuclear capabilities. I don't care. I know we have the ability to blow them up. I know and I guess they're so far underground. You're going to try to tell me, us as the United States of America, do not have some type of capabilities of being able to bomb their nuclear facilities to oblivion so that, I mean, and listen, putting boots on the ground, I think if we do that, we're done.
7: Dude, they've got one car left and it's got two flat tires. They're impotent.
0: Then let's
7: they've
0: go ahead and take...
7: They've got nothing left. You just want to kill a million people?
0: No.
7: You just want to kill a million people?
0: But
7: what do you want to do?
0: What's your solution? I want to have an agreement that we can live with.
7: Well, but the negotiations take a minute sometimes.
0: Okay.
7: I think these...
0: We've given them how many extensions?
7: Who cares?
0: I do.
7: No one's dying. Wait a second. Let me finish for a second. Right now, while we're in a negotiation... No one's dying. We're not blowing up power plants, bridges, and electrical plants and other infrastructure that's going to take months or years to replace. We're in a position of negotiation and everything is quiet. No kids are dying. And so oil's a little expensive. It's not as expensive as it was 2 years ago. So, I understand you're saying he looks bad, but this is also multifactorial beyond, you know, Iran having a nuclear weapon. This is protecting the dollar in international trade. No one is saying that. No one's respecting that, and no one's appreciating the value of that.
0: The only thing that he's saying is this is totally unacceptable.
7: Well, yeah, that's because they have no infrastructure already.
0: The same thing he said five times in a row.
7: So what's your solution, Bubba?
0: I don't have a solution other than what we're doing's not working. That's my solution. I don't know what the solution is other than just window dressing wise, they are making him look stupid.
7: Yes.
0: And that's all I'm saying. I do not know what the resolution is.
7: Is stupid compassionate? Is stupid patient?
0: No. Yeah, it's...
7: Is stupid measured?
0: Dan, there's a reason that he's lost 40% of his base. There's a reason, because a lot of people feel like I do. Enough. Do something. Poop or get off the pot. Do something that gets their attention and stop making... I want Donald Trump to look strong, confident, and I want all of that. I want what everybody that voted for him, the 77 million people that voted for him, I want that guy. And right now, I think he knee-jerked on this. I don't know if he knew they were going to be such dicks and not lay down. And it's just not a good look. I can't answer your question with what the answer is. I know this. It's not what we're doing. Because he has lost his base. He's at a he's at an all-time low in likability and approval rating. He's got the lowest approval rating. I think he's even lower than Biden was. And listen, and this doesn't come from a guy that's Johnny Liberal, left-leaning Jones. I am, by most measures, a right-leaning conservative that voted for this guy. But I have my opinions, just like my sister, my mom, everybody else that I know that voted for this guy. It's like this: we're in a funk, and we're getting bullied by a bunch of little pissants that drive John boats around the Strait of Hormuz. They won't even say the Strait of Hormuz is open. They won't even say that. They won't even give that to us. Like, I can understand they're going to fight tooth and nail to the death of every one of them about giving up their nuclear capabilities, but they won't even above board and the right give us the Strait of Hormuz, or I'm sorry, give the world back the Strait of Hormuz. So, like, there's so many people that voted for this guy that are just won't drink the MAGA Kool-Aid, that are asking questions like I am, and I'm not the end all be all. You can shoot holes in my theory all you want, and you can. I'm not up on this. I'm not the president of the United States. I don't know the intel he knows. I just know peripherally. If I'm the president and I got a pissant little country that is starting to make me look stupid, I've got to do something.
7: Well, this kind of happened in his first term with North Korea, and. So
0: not really.
7: Absolutely did, Bubba. Everyone's saying he's saber rallying. He's going to start World War III. He looks stupid.
0: North Korea didn't control a body of water where 20 or 30% of the world's oil goes through. North Korea just has a nut job that could potentially, and we don't even know what their nuclear capabilities are. But he likes to blow off missiles into the sea.
8: Yeah, scared Japan.
0: That's what we got there.
8: Taiwan.
0: They don't control a body of water where 30% of the world's fertilizer, 20% of the world's oil, North Korea cannot shut down commerce the way Iran can based on geographically where they're situated.
8: I sent you what Trump's approval rating is, but also how it's kind of the timeline since his second term, where it's going.
0: I mean, Dan, this isn't me. This isn't Lummy. This isn't my mom. This isn't my sister. This is America.
7: Oh, I agree. I agree with you, Bubba, 100% that he's losing some of his support.
0: Some.
7: There's no question about it.
0: Some. If you look at here, Lummy, when is this? March 10th.
8: Yeah.
0: Dan, March 10th. So hold on. March, April, in 60 days. In 60 days, Dan, he's gone from...
8: That was 2025.
0: So okay. So in exactly 1 year and 2 months.
8: Yeah.
0: So in 14 months, he's gone from a 48-48, right down the middle, where, which you would expect a polarizing president to be. Half hate him, half love him. That's about the best it can ever get for you.
7: And that was March of 25.
0: Yes. Yeah. Okay. Hold on, this is even better. Oh, no, hold on. So, right, but like, look at here, Lummy. Look at that. That's March 2nd.
8: Yep.
0: March 2nd, Dan, the most popular standards are, our political system has become so polarized that 49-48 is a big victory. You got half the country that likes you and half that doesn't, and that's how we're wired. That's as good as it gets. I mean, well, you could go up to here, couldn't you, Lummy?
8: Yeah, 52-43.
0: I mean, if you look at the day that he got sworn in, I think January 27th, which was close to Inauguration Day, he's at 52%. 52%. That's his base. That's why 77 million, people voted for him in a landslide. Now, I don't want anybody to misconstrue that I think that Kamala Harris would be doing a better job. No, I do not. But I can have opinion on how the current president is doing. Absolutely. Whether it was her, him, or the next guy. And this, these numbers don't lie. These numbers have no lie. Bubba has no clue. He's working on getting clicks. I'm not even going to block you, bud, because we've regulated on down to chat only on YouTube. I'm not even going to argue with you, buddy, that I have no clue. I'm just working on getting clicks. When these numbers don't lie, a week after his inauguration, he had a 52% approval rating. Today, he's at a 38% approval rating. Now, whether you are still on his ship, and listen, I have not abandoned his ship. I'm not having this monologue or this opinion because I want him to fail. I'm giving you my opinion because it's my opinion, and I want to see the guy wrap this thing up, and we have a favorable outcome in Iran, and even they, Iran, are pissing him off.
7: But what I'd like to also point out in your chart, which is very telling, that most of that swing on popularity happened well before the Iranian conflict. And, you know, goes back to the entire first 12 months of his term, where he has had a steady decrease in popularity, despite all the things that a lot of people would say are good that he's done.
0: Well, maybe depicting the Obamas as monkeys, and maybe the latest interaction that he had with the African-American ABC woman, and just being a complete asshole and not being very presidential. You can be a bull in the China shop. You can go and take over Venezuela and put, you know, different, you know, people in charge there. You can do all of that and be strong and be the badass president that you are trying to be without belittling people, using the FCC and weaponizing the FCC against, you know, listen, Donald, he fundamentally doesn't even understand how a lot of things that are very sacred to us being a country, the First Amendment, if you don't like him and you have any type of platform, I mean, Tucker Carlson, Megyn Kelly, Candace Owens, Alex Jones, you know, I think, let me to an extent, Joe Rogan. I mean, a lot of people that were really championing his cause. I mean, Tucker Carlson spoke at the RNC. He was the main dude. And it's not that he's not strong. It's not that he's done some great things. It's just all in his presentation, and he's just a dick.
8: Felix, $20.
0: He's just an absolute dick. He could handle things, just two different or three or four different dust-ups that he's had. The Jimmy Kimmel deal. Donald, you really can't do anything about that. ABC can police its own, you know, its own talent and what they want to do, and affiliates can drop off and advertisers can drop off based on him being totally, you know, inappropriate in his monologue directed towards your wife. But you can't use the FCC to go after him. You can't. If this gets in front of a federal judge, you're going to look stupid. And then the latest thing that he had with the ABC woman, I have an opinion as to what he could have said and not come across as a complete dick. I mean, let me continue to play this, because this is Donald Trump now talking about how he feels Iran's latest proposal back to him is totally unacceptable. Maybe it gives us, Dan, some insight as to what he may do. We don't know. I think it's time to be the badass Donald Trump, you know, ass-kicking General Schwarzkopf, and I think that's the direction we should go. Maybe I'm wrong. I could be wrong.
2: The U.S. proposal called for Iran to reopen the Strait of Hormuz. In exchange, the U.S. would ease its blockade of Iranian ports for a 30-day period when both sides...
0: And you know what, Lummy? I'm 30-dayed out. Yeah. I'm 30-dayed out.
8: I think everyone is.
2: ...could negotiate a full deal.
9: When the mediators, in this case Pakistan, ask us, head of state to head of state, to give this negotiation another chance before we go back to bombing Iran, then I think that's completely an appropriate choice for President Trump to make.
2: Iran's response reportedly included a demand to end the war and lift oil sanctions. With the strait still closed, global oil...
0: And again, Dan, none of that has anything to do with killing anybody. None of that has anything to do with our sanctions, and our blockade does not kill one child in Iran. and they don't even want that. We have to completely get rid of that.
2: Prices jumped more than 3% overnight, and stocks falling over concern higher energy prices could slow the global economy. Gas prices are averaging $4.48 a gallon nationwide, up $1.50 higher since the war began. And now, an indication the Trump administration may offer some relief to drivers. The energy secretary suggests the administration is open to suspending the federal gas tax, which is 18 cents per gallon.
10: All measures that can be taken to lower the price of at the pump and lower the prices for Americans, this administration is in support of.
2: It's a shift from last week when a White House official said suspending the gas tax was not under consideration.
0: And again, having to make these pivots doesn't look good for him. Last week, there was not a gas tax suspension option because he probably felt better about having an agreement by now. And that the minute we get an agreement, and this war is over, gas prices are going to get back to where we need them, where we don't start freaking out. So that's why we need to end this. We don't need to suspend. I mean, if you want to suspend federal taxes on gasoline, it equates to about 18 cents. I think we need more relief than 18 cents. I really do.
2: While as many Americans cut back.
0: Now he says, okay, suspending the federal gas tax is in play. He's there. Iran is making Donald look wishy-washy.
2: Back on spending due to those high prices, Transportation Secretary Sean Duffy is facing backlash over his new reality show called The Great American Road Trip.
11: Welcome to Montana.
2: It follows Duffy and his family traveling across the country to celebrate.
0: Is this the current transportation guy?
7: Yeah.
0: And he's doing a reality show?
7: I think it was already shot, but yes.
2: United States' 250th anniversary. Former Transportation Secretary Pete Buttigieg called the series brutally out of touch, while his husband criticized it as a multi-month taxpayer-funded family road trip. But Duffy responding, saying, zero taxpayer dollars were spent on my family, and saying the goal of the show was to rediscover what makes America great.
12: As for Iran, the main sticking point remains its nuclear program, which...
0: Yep, and they're never going to give that up.
7: Nope.
0: Never. And so we got to take it. And Dan, we don't have to. I don't think we have to kill one child to take their to take their nuclear capabilities away. I don't know. I could be wrong, but I don't think that their nuclear capabilities, you know, weapon wherever that is. I don't think it's in a neighborhood full of, you know, schools and women and children. I'm assuming that it's in some type of, you know, out of the way military establishment. Well, I mean, we didn't have a problem with bunker busting it, you know, with the B-2s a while back, right?
7: Yeah.
0: And I don't think that they could have moved it. I don't think you can move that. I think they just went maybe a little bit deeper with it, or a lot deeper.
13: If we have air superiority like they say we have, then we should be able to fly whatever we want in there indiscriminately and light up every target that we know still exists. I'm sort of with where you are, Bubba. I'm like, I don't want to go, you know, make the entire country gone and ruin a civilization. But I think right now, you don't like these leaders. You know where they are.
0: And
13: strike them. You know what I mean? Do some more surgical strikes on that 15% of the 85% of all the capabilities we got rid of. Okay, get rid of the rest of the 15.
0: I mean, as Dan says, they're on one car with two tires. Okay, let's blow the other two out.
13: Right, and save civilians.
0: And be done with it. And be done with it. And this is a guy, this comes from me, from a guy who genuinely agrees on what our goal is to do over there. I genuinely agree with it. These people are just absolutely insane. They have bullied the Middle East. I don't know why. Here's where I'm most disappointed. Why isn't Saudi Arabia helping us? Why?
8: They are.
0: Okay.
13: They're letting us use their bases.
8: And plus, they just bought, I think, $25 billion worth of equipment from us.
0: Okay, all right. But I'm just saying, like, I mean, we don't need to be the lone soldiers on here. I feel like we are. And I think that...
7: And why isn't Europe helping, you know?
0: I don't know. They
7: get all their oil through the strait. So it's dumbfounding, Bubba, because some people want to oppose Trump just because it's Trump. If Trump said, listen, I'm going to, you know, save the world from aliens, and be like, nope, can't do that. It's Trump's idea.
0: But that's not me. That's not me. But I'm talking on behalf of my opinion on my show, on my platform, and I'm pulling for the dude. I'm pulling for the dude, and I think we're over there for the right reasons. But I think it comes a point where he's positioned himself as a strong leader with Venezuela and other situations. And I think that this makes him look, these idiots, these people that you cannot reason with, these people that'll throw a gay guy off a parking lot garage and kill a woman for looking at. I mean, the Sharia law is just, it's just their principles and their laws are just absolutely so barbaric and inhumane, and he could be the absolute stud and be the guy, the only president in 50 years since Ronald Reagan to put these people in check. And they're making him look stupid.
13: They are.
8: This person, he was in the military. He sent an email. He said, the Vietnam peace talks were for 5 years. And the only thing that eventually brought the North Vietnamese to their knees was a campaign called Linebacker 2, where they bombed downtown Hanoi. And he said it's going to be the same thing that with Iran. They're going to keep kicking the street.
0: This cannot be.
8: Until we bomb them.
0: It cannot be our generational Vietnam.
13: That's the problem, I think, with this whole poll stuff, is that the younger generation doesn't appreciate what Donald Trump is trying to do because they don't have the historical reference that we do from the Jimmy Carter hostage taking and the whole last 47 years that we've been dealing with watching Iran act like this. And so the younger generation that's now voting, the 18 to 35-year-olds, they have a different perspective.
0: They have no reference point at all.
13: Exactly. And so they have a whole different perspective on the way they're looking at these things. And that's one of the big problems. His messaging sucks right now. I'm a supporter, you know that. But like you're saying is, he's not doing a good job messaging. Why are we doing this? He's not doing a good messaging how I can do two things at one time. I can pay attention to our economy. I can deal with foreign issues. And no one seems to give him the latitude to do what he wants to do because he's failing at communicating horribly.
0: Yes. And the next story I got to do words on me so I don't get so far behind, is this exchange that he had on Friday.
13: I haven't seen it yet, but I know it's one of the same 10 he's done for the last 10 years.
0: Jay, and all he had to do was answer the question. All he had to do was like, listen, let me tell you something. Yes, it's regardless if you think of me cleaning up the Lincoln Memorial is relevant or not in the backdrop of what we're going through with Iran, you know what I did? I was the first president to restore this very important memorial. I'm all about our country being clean. I'm all about our country looking good. And you know what? What better way? We took 13 truckloads or 12 truckloads of garbage out of the Lincoln Memorial. And you know what? I'm not going to let one of the greatest presidents. Now, Abraham Lincoln was a Republican who freed the slaves, so you can't go wrong with it if you say it right.
13: It's good to get behind
0: Lincoln.
13: But
0: when you're talking to an African-American woman and you're telling her that she knows more about dirt than you do, when you could have just said, listen, you know what? I'm sorry you don't necessarily like me cleaning up the Lincoln Memorial in the midst of having Iranian war, but they're two different entities. And you know what? I single-handedly have restored a memorial on one of the greatest presidents that we ever had, who means so very much to the memory and to the greatness of this country. So yes, I think it's important for us to clean this memorial up in the midst of no matter what's going on and wherever in the world, this memorial, you know, is memorializing one of the greatest presidents of all time. Boom. That's all you got to say. You don't have to tell her that she's stupid. You don't have to tell her that she's the worst reporter ever. And by the way, she's the leading correspondent. She's an African-American woman, which is not a good optic, just like it wasn't a good optic when he made the made the Obamas into monkeys. You know, he shoots himself in the foot. There's so many great things about him, but he cannot communicate when he has any type of opposition. He just, you know, like the Jimmy Kimmel deal. That's somebody who opposes him, and he completely flubbed that up. And Jay, you'll be the first one to know to probably, because you've been actually a victorious legal counsel. You've been
13: First Amendment advocate.
0: Yeah, you have been there's not a lot of attorneys that have actually been in a jury setting on a First Amendment case
13: with a public
0: figure. There's probably less than 50 of them in our country. Those things don't go to trial because they usually get summary of judgment. They usually get thrown out, right?
13: Or they get paid like, you know, Slapidopoulos.
0: Or they get settled. Or they get settled. He's going to look stupid if he takes the Jimmy Kimmel thing or ABC takes him to court. He's going to lose on the federal level bad.
13: He could just say in that one, you know, the First Amendment is designed to protect these opinions. His opinion sucks. Yep. He's got bad ratings, but that's that.
0: He's garbage. You can say the same thing without sicking the FCC on
13: him, right?
0: Right. And then, Jay, here's the bottom line. If he wanted to sick the FCC on it, he could do it.
13: Quietly.
0: Yes, exactly. He calls Carr up. Hey, Carr, get you in my office tomorrow at noon. Hey, Carr, I just want to let you know, maybe start looking at the ABC stuff a little bit.
13: You know, you bring up a really good point. Why he did that with ICE, too. We're going to go to Minnesota. All the cameras come here. He should just have done it. You know what I mean? He should just be strategically doing his things all over the nation.
0: Hey, Holman. Holman is absolutely a bootlicking. Yes. Like, he's a soldier. He's a MAGA soldier, and I love him. But he could have gone, hey, Holman. It's, you know, like a little bit more Priz Escher on in Minnesota, if you know what I'm saying.
13: Keep it on the distance.
0: Yeah, don't. We don't have to have press conferences about it. We just do it. You know what, Donald? You need to be like Nike. Just do it. Stop yapping. Stop yapping, because you know what? That 38% now, your 38% approval would be up 10 points if you just didn't tell people what you're doing. You don't have an obligation to make yourself look stupid. We have entrusted you and hired you and voted you in to run this country. You don't have to tell everybody. It's not a mandatory part of the job is that you belittle reporters that ask you stupid questions. Just answer them. Yes, I think cleaning this dump up, Sleepy Joe didn't care about Abraham Lincoln, but I did. He was a great Republican president. He wrote the Emancipation Proclamation. He did some great things, and I'm not going to let that guy's memorial have garbage in it and look like a dump. So, yes, I can do both. Thank you for your question, though. Appreciate it. That's all you had to do. Jay, when you see it, it's going to piss you off. It won't, sure. Dan. Dan's going to probably double down on it, like he always does.
6: We deviated from the norm, and look what came of it.
11: You have some issues, kid.
6: The Bubba the Love Sponge show returns after these words.
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0: Yeah. Oh, man, this sucks. What the?
1: I'd like to move this thing along.
2: The Love Sponge. Back despite overwhelming public disapproval. It's the Bubba the Love Sponge Show.

0: you were responsible enough to RSVP for Arlene's little little soiree, if you will, at Noble Crossed, and Dan didn't, and you guys couldn't even get him a chair. Like, couldn't even squeeze him in one little chair. You guys
1: Jay wasn't there.
2: I wasn't
1: Jay
2: there.
1: Wasn't there. Oh, Jay blows off all those things.
0: Oh, okay. I thought Jay was there.
3: I was actually just cooking dinner for my wife, Dan.
0: Okay, let's stop.
3: So Mother's Day, I'm sorry. He was just trying to call me out. What was I doing? I was cooking dinner for my wife on Mother's Day.
0: I got to turn both of the microphones off because this is going to, I got to step in here and be the negotiator. You guys have, this is going to go down a very slippery slope and you guys are going to be hating each other in 15 minutes.
2: No, we're not.
0: Yeah, you will. So, okay, I got it. Was trying to bust Dan's balls, but bad attempt when I used Jay as somebody who was not there.
3: You were busting my balls.
0: I mean, actually, Dan made more of an appearance than Jay did.
3: Yeah.
0: All right, so here's the exchange. Here's the exchange, and I just cringed. Just because all you had to do was just disagree with her. And not disagree with her by calling her names, but just disagree with her by taking her exact question and turning it around on her and using the, you know, because what she's kind of criticizing him about is that you are here doing a press conference on how you guys are restoring and made renovations and have brought the Lincoln Memorial back to beauty, making it beautiful. You hauled out 12 dump trucks full of garbage.
1: Really?
0: Yes. Yeah. They held out and it was like, listen, the other, Biden,
2: that's the story.
0: He loves to bring up Sleepy Joe. And so he should have said, listen, for the first time in 4 years or 5 years, there's actually a president who cares about our heritage and wants to. There's a reason why the Lincoln Memorial is one of the biggest memorials that we have in our country, with a huge, you know, reflection pond and everything like that, is because he single-handedly was one of the greatest presidents we've ever had. He did so many great things, and you don't have to remind the American public what he did. We know, like, we grow up learning what Abraham Lincoln did. That's part of our history curriculum, right? I mean, everybody knows he was the 16th president. Had a large top hat, originally from Illinois, spent some time in Indiana.
1: Big-time wrestler.
0: A champion wrestler.
1: He's in the Wrestling Hall of Fame.
0: Yes.
1: He was such a good wrestler. You know, I think he lost like one or two matches his whole life.
0: Unbelievable, unbelievable president. He freed the slaves. He was gunned down by John Wilkes Booth?
4: John Wilkes Booth.
0: Yeah, it was, you know, just lost his life so tragically, but was single-handedly maybe signed one of the most important documents in the history of our country. And so you don't have to remind them, like, everybody knows who Abraham Lincoln is. And so you just turn it around and say, like, you know, maybe the other administration didn't want to pay respect to this guy, but I'm not going to let his memorial look like a dump. So yes, you know what, I can juggle the Iranian situation and clean up this to make America beautiful again. Mm-hmm. Yes, I can. I can absolutely do that. And I'm so sorry that potentially you don't feel that way. Now, it's you're calling her stupid because she's, you know, trying to belittle your project of making the beautification of the Lincoln Memorial.
1: Mm-hmm.
0: Like, she's trying to, like, kind of take a crap on it. And you could just turn it right around on her. Yes, I disagree. So here is the exchange. And it pissed me off. It really did. It pissed me off.
5: Drop of the war in Iran. Yeah. Why focus on all these projects right now?
6: You know why? Because I want to keep our country beautiful and safe. Beautiful.
0: Now see, now this is all good.
2: That's good so far.
0: Yep.
6: But also, this place was a disgusting place. It was Washington Monument, the Lincoln Memorial, and we had a terrible disgust. I don't know, you probably don't see dirt, but I do. And you walk down this pond, if you would have walked down, they'll tell you better than anybody. They had to take 11 or 12 truckloads of garbage out of that lake, out of that water, and it sat there for years like that.
0: Now, this is where he loses it. Right here. And he could have just stopped it. It sat there for years, and not on my dime are we going to go another day without making this place a dump. You might like dumps, but I don't. One of the greatest two presidents ever, Washington and Lincoln. Does it get any better than that? I don't think so. Boom, and he's done. And he's done. Now watch where he goes. Just complete playground bully, uneducated, like, just doesn't know rules of engagement in a classy type way. Here you go.
6: And that's not what our country is about. Our country is about beauty, cleanliness, safety, great people, not a filthy capital.
0: All right, he's good. So this is where he...
6: It's such a stupid question you ask. We're fixing up the reflecting pond to the Lincoln Memorial, the Washington Monument, and you say, why are you fixing it up?
3: It's not even a problem.
6: Because you can understand...
0: Yeah, listen.
1: This part.
0: Listen.
6: Dirt may be better than I can, but...
0: You can understand dirt better than I can. Now, what are you saying at that point? What are you saying to an African-American woman?
1: Has nothing to do with her being African-American. Well, he said two things earlier. Wait a second.
0: Dan, yes, it does. Yes, it does.
1: Yes, the question.
0: Yes, it does. Because that's what she is.
1: Okay.
0: That's what she is. And you know what? There's a lot of times that nothing really involves rape, you know, being an African-American, but it does. It always does. It always does.
3: Well, even if he says these things to people who are not African-American, you have to be sensitive when you're speaking to people who are African-American, and you can't say things that would otherwise be taken misunderstood.
0: So it does matter, Dan. It does.
1: Okay. So he said earlier, maybe you don't see dirt, implying that maybe they just walk over dirt and don't mind the dirt.
0: Sure.
1: And then this time he's saying, now you see dirt because you guys report dirt. She's being a little inconsistent in what he's saying. Has nothing to do with her being black.
0: But she's black.
1: But what does black have to do with seeing dirt?
0: Dan.
1: I don't understand where the problem is.
0: It doesn't matter what... He says he's talking to an African American woman. You have to be sensitive to who you're speaking to.
1: Okay.
0: I mean, right?
1: I just don't understand why dirt and black has anything to do with anything.
3: You don't?
0: It doesn't.
3: Really?
0: It doesn't, but it does.
1: Okay.
0: It doesn't, but it does.
3: It doesn't, but it certainly has an undertone of why would African Americans know about dirt? Because they used to be slaves. It's like it's very subtle, but that's what people are complaining
0: and that's
3: about.
0: Probably
3: why
0: not
3: should she know about dirt and you not know about dirt?
0: Yeah, here we go. Let me just play it.
6: Collecting pond to the Lincoln Memorial, the Washington Monument, and you say, why are you fixing it up? Because you can understand dirt maybe better than I can, but I don't allow it. This is one of the worst reporters. She's with ABC Fake News, and she's a horror show. She's saying, why would you bother fixing this up? Why would I bother taking 11 or 12 truckloads of filth out of the water in front of the Lincoln Monument? That's what made our country great. Beauty made our country. People made our country great. A question like that is a disgrace to our country.
3: I just don't like the dirt comment.
0: And here's the deal. No, it's not. A question like that is definitely in bounds. I want to know the answer to that. I'd like to see how you handled it, and you handled it about as wrong as you could.
3: One statement, Bubba. If he hadn't said that dirt thing at all, he could say it was a dumb question.
0: Or she's stupid and she's the worst.
3: He called Bill Maher stupid last week.
0: I mean, I'm still.
3: I think, like, the dirt comment, for me, is like the one where you can... Why give them ammunition? You know what I mean? And that one's so easy to avoid. Yep. But... I just feel like in context, the entire thing, he made a good point. He lost it by being just sloppy.
0: Petty. He nailed it. He had it nailed until he got personal.
3: He did.
0: And that's his problem. Personal. He gets personal. He could have said, of course you wouldn't care about the beautification of Lincoln and or Washington. Well, you with ABC, yeah, I get it.
3: Mm-hmm.
0: Not a good question.
3: And I know what Dan's saying too. It's like, he's saying is like, you people, you reporters, not you people, you African American woman. He's like, you guys don't even see dirt.
0: And that's what he's trying to say. And Dan, you're completely right too. Like, you're completely right.

0: No way. It is a stupid question.
1: It
0: is a stupid question, and I could have even dealt with that. I could, but because what you're doing is very I would have blamed it on Biden. Biden's the one that let this place get to where it was. Did you ever ask him why he wanted to have everything be a dump? No, but the dirt comment was just, I mean.
2: The reflecting pond to the Lincoln Memorial, the Washington Monument, and you say, why are you fixing it up? Because you can understand dirt maybe better than I can, but
0: Boom. That's all you got. That's all you had to not say. And he probably didn't mean it the way that I'm trying to interpret it, but a lot of people did.
1: Yep.
0: A lot of people did. And you're right. It probably does mean dirty reporting. Probably does. Then say that.
3: Or does it mean stepping over dirt and ignoring it?
0: Then say that too, Dan.
3: Because that's the other implication. That's what I'm getting at.
0: Don't give anybody any wiggle room and expand on your dirt comment.
3: So I understand the implication of dirty reporting. I also understand the implication of, you know, people walking over filthy sidewalks and not letting it bother them because they're just so conditioned and used to it.
0: I wish you would have said people instead of you.
3: Exactly. But you know, like Pittsburgh needs to be pressure washed. The whole freaking downtown is filthy. There's a film covering every building in Pittsburgh, making it dingy and gray. And what he's saying is that this dirt, we're so used to walking around filthy, nasty, dirty sidewalks that no one needs to. The whole country needs to be pressure washed.
0: Then say that.
1: Yeah.
0: Then say exactly. that. Then say then when you say, hold on, when you say you, he's talking to what?
3: It's weird because you could be single, you could be plural, you could be you guys, used guys.
1: Well, let's use context. But he didn't do any of that.
3: But context is you everyone's so goddamn sensitive.
0: Well, Dan, that's the world we live in.
1: God, you get so angry over nothing.
0: I'm not angry. Dan, that's the world. That's the world we live in. That the world's not going to change overnight and be less sensitive. We've turned into a bunch of woke bitches, and I'm not that. I'm pulling for the guy, but I just wish
1: it's a fumble.
0: It's a fumble, and I'm calling it a fumble.
1: It's Leon Lett, right? He's running down. He's about to spike the ball, and he hands it out there for her to just knock it out of his hand.
0: But Leon Lett did it once. This guy does it once every couple weeks.
4: Once every couple weeks, or once every other day.
2: The reflecting pond to the Lincoln Memorial, the Washington Monument, and you say, why are you fixing it up? Because you can understand dirt maybe better than I can. But
0: boom. Because you probably don't, or Americans, or whoever probably doesn't really care about walking around on dirty sidewalks and things like that. That takes away the potential slavery aspect of it, and it puts it on infrastructure.
3: We call it slavery on this?
1: He should have just defined the you.
0: That's what they're... That's where the people, yes, that's how some people are interpreting it. Now, you know what, Dan? I'm not interpreting it that way. I'm just reporting that this is a misstep in communication. You had it nailed. You didn't have to bring the dirt up. And if you're going to bring the dirt up, then you have to kind of get down the road a little bit further on explaining what you meant by dirt.
1: You reporters don't even know what dirt looks like.
0: Yes.
3: He said dirt differently. He played dirt. He said the word dirt twice,
1: right.
3: And he said two opposite things when he said it. He went both directions.
1: You understand
3: dirt,
1: or
3: you don't understand dirt. He said both of those things. If you play from the very beginning,
0: hold on.
3: He talks about dirt twice.
2: And you say, why are you fixing it up? Because you can understand dirt maybe better than I can, but I don't allow it.
3: But he mentioned dirt way earlier in the clip, too.
0: Yeah, okay, I'll get it. Okay, fine, I'll give you that.
2: And we had a terrible discussion.
0: And in that connotation, Dan, that was
1: okay.
0: It was okay the way he used it because he was actually talking about dirt.
1: Yes.
0: In the Washington Monument, in the Lincoln Reflection Pond, he was talking about actual physical dirt in the place that he cleaned. That's what he was talking about.
2: You probably don't see dirt. But I do.
0: So that at that point is meaning she doesn't see the dirt on the sidewalks, but he does.
1: Your point.
0: To your point, Dan. Dirt was used correctly there because it you couldn't interpret it any other way other than I see dirt on the sidewalks and I want them clean. And you don't necessarily see that like I do.
3: Yeah, you used to the gray sidewalks, so they should be white.
0: Right. I think that's the context that he used.

0: it here.
1: And we had a terrible discussion. I don't know, you probably don't see dirt, but I do. And you walk down this.
0: See, again, now he doubles down, Dan, by saying you walk down this sidewalk. So that's what he means in dirt, walking down that sidewalk.
1: Bond, if you would have walked down, they'll tell you better than anybody. They had to take 11 or 12 truckloads of garbage out of that lake, out of that water, and it sat there for years like that. And that's not what our country is about. Our country is about beauty, cleanliness, safety, great people, not a filthy capital.
0: Boom. Good. I mean, so far I'm great. I'm waving the Trump flag.
2: This is
1: it's such a stupid question you asked.
0: It's really not a stupid question. It's a stupid question that you could have turned it around and even made it more stupid had you played it correctly.
1: We're fixing up the reflecting pond to the Lincoln Memorial, the Washington Monument.
0: He could have taken out. This was such a stupid question, and it's gone right into this. We're fixing up, taking that stupid question, belittling her.
1: And you say, why are you fixing it up? Because you can understand dirt maybe better than I can, but I don't allow it. This is one of the worst reporters.
0: He
3: made a mistake. You can tolerate dirt, is what you meant to say.
0: Yes.
3: Understand, like make an excuse for. He meant tolerating dirt more than I can.
0: I agree.
3: The word that he misused right there. That was his mistake in that sentence.
0: Agreed. But nonetheless, he did say it the other way.
3: But dude, so if we can't be tough back to reporters that ask maybe asshole questions because they're black
0: then
3: or they're
0: on.
3: Female,
0: then
3: we stop having
0: black
3: female reporters.
0: Then you shouldn't be the president of the United States of America.
3: Or stop having reporters that fall back on ad hominem attacks.
0: So now,
4: now
0: we're just going to have no reporters.
4: Yeah,
0: we're
3: just AI reporters, so you can't insult their heritage.
4: Dan, you make no sense sometimes, man.
0: Dan, so he's gonna be the first president that has no reporters.
4: Sounds an awful lot like Putin.
0: Just want to let you know, no reporters.
4: Talk about
1: a monument, and you say, why are you fixing it up? Because you can understand dirt maybe better than I can, but I don't allow it. This is one of the worst reporters. She's with ABC Fake News, and she's a horror show. She's saying...
0: She's like, why make it personal?
4: That's it. You're right, it's the personal. If he had stopped right before the you, and he pointed her out, so Danny's not saying about anyone else,
0: like
4: you and all the reporters.
0: He cannot ever accept... He owned her. He owned her.
4: Yep.
0: He doesn't have to go here.
4: And it was just sloppy communications, Bubba. Like, Danny wants to argue. No one, I don't think anyone in this room thinks he's a racist. What I'm saying is that comment gives fodder for all the people that do think he's a racist.
1: You fix anything up because you can understand dirt maybe better than I can, but I don't allow it. This is one of the worst reporters. She's with ABC Fake News.
0: Now, here's the deal. This is all I hear, though. Is how bad every reporter is. That's his constant MO. When somebody disagrees or asks him a tough question, he's not eloquent enough to be able to handle it. He always has to make it personal every time, just like Jimmy Kimmel. He's the worst. He is. I agree with you. But like, this is an ongoing theme and broken record that is very not presidential. This is not what I think any Americans, even Dan, wants his president doing and engaging with the press. The press are a bunch of mother effers. They're trying to catch you every which way they can. Why give them ammunition to shove it right up your ass and continue to make people hate you when you handled everything so good, but then you always got to make it like the little bully bitch that you are, because nobody will stand up to you and nobody will tell you to calm it down and be classy, be presidential.
1: Dirt may be better than I can, but I don't allow it. This is one of the worst reporters. She's with ABC Fake News, and she's a horror show. She's saying, why would you bother fixing this up? Why would I bother taking 11 or 12 truckloads?
0: All right, so I've said that's what I was mad about.
4: He should have added in there, too. It's our 250th anniversary. We're going to make sure that Washington looks great again. I've eliminated crime in Washington. I'm going to make sure that our capital of our country is a great monument to our country.
3: Because Sleepy Joe let it go all to hell.
0: Well, no, I mean, he absolutely could have said that.
2: That's fine.
0: I mean,
2: really he blamed Obama.
0: I mean, he could blame he could blame anybody.
2: Yeah,
0: because it's a dump. Like whoever you could blame anybody. Yes, Sleepy Joe, Barack. You know, I don't even. You know, I tried my first time, and I didn't. You know, but before I leave, I'm going to make America beautiful again.
4: DC was a train wreck when he came into office,
0: absolutely,
4: and
0: yes.
4: That's where there was huge homicides and all that stuff that he solved with the National Guard. By the way,
2: I sent you I don't know if you want to see it, but I sent you a video. It's like a 2-minute video of what the reflecting pool looked like.
0: Yeah, I mean,
4: you see what they're doing to it too? They're painting the bottom
2: blue.
4: It's
2: done now.
4: It's going to be beautiful.
0: It's
5: Washington D.C.
2: This is from
5: the Lincoln Memorial, the World War II Memorial, and then there's this: folks snapping photos of the reflecting pool.
6: It's really sludgy up this end.
5: And what's in it?
7: It's disgusting. Mm. It doesn't. It's not right.
5: Algae.
6: It's like, it smells like wet dog down here. You know, when my dog came home from a stream, he always smelled like this. And it's gross.
5: The Lincoln Memorial Reflecting Pool reopened at the end of August to great fanfare after a $34 million renovation that lasted nearly 2 years.
4: Oh, no one cared about that one.
5: But less than a month later, the famous pool of water is full of algae. Algae are simple organisms that thrive in areas where there is heat and sunlight.
0: And by the way, this is from I don't know how many years
2: 13 years ago.
0: But it's even worse now. Like, this is not that bad compared to what, like, it was. It's way worse than this.
4: Yeah. But this is even after a government renovation. Talk about waste.
2: $34 million.
0: Yeah. And I think he did it for like $3 or $4 million.
2: He did it for $7 and everyone's making a big deal.
0: Because, he did it for $7.
3: And he wanted like $100, right?
0: But here's the deal. I mean, so he did it for $7. The last administration to ever try to do it was $34. Those are great talking points for him.
2: For sure.
0: Listen, I just want to let you know the last administration spent $34 million on this. And then you know what? It lasted exactly 2 months. Under my watch, I can tell you right now that this thing will never be a dump again. I can't tell you what the next guy is going to do, but I'm going to tell you while I'm in office, I'm going to make sure that this memorial is clean and pristine, because you know what? You know what? Clean and pristine may not mean a lot to you guys out there as reporters trying to always give me, but I think that two of the greatest presidents ever, Washington and Lincoln, need to not be dumps. They need to be beautiful. Boom. You're not calling her stupid. You're not making the very far reaching opinion that some people think that you're talking about. Dirt floors and slavery. You don't give anybody that gun to use on you, and you just turn it around. Blame it on Sleepy Joe. Yeah. Everybody hates him anyway.
4: His original foil was Obama. It looks like you can blame it on Obama.
0: Sure, but the only thing is he was between him and Obama. Like, you know, so like, okay, well, why didn't you do anything in your first administration? So you blame it on Sleepy Joe because, you know,
4: Mayor Bowser wouldn't let me.
0: Yeah. The city of Washington's a bunch of dogs. The department that was supposed to take care of this was ripping us off and charging us X amount. I mean, there's so many statistics that he probably has with regards to this because, you know, he just didn't green light it. He had to get a whole report and, you know, who's in charge of what and who's not done what. And so anyway, I posted that on my first Facebook page or the show's Facebook page. I got absolutely killed, Lummy, by the MAGA. Yeah. They hate me. They're like, that's the guy. But you know who killed me even more? Were the liberals. They're like, that's your guy. You're the dumbass that voted for him. I'm like, listen, am I not allowed to, like, you know, say I'm dancing with you a little bit? No, they doubled down on the hate.
4: Really?
0: Yeah, you're the dumbass. Say wouldn't let Hogan sleep with his wife. Of course he'd say that. I'm like, oh my God. Like, even when I kind of like, okay, you guys are onto something here. And then they hate you even more.
4: There's no winning for you, Bubba.
0: There's no winning for any of us, my friend.
2: Nope.
0: Dan's so frustrated right now, he wants to take his gun and shoot it.
3: No, he looks very angry. Not at all. I'm not angry. I'm glad it's clean. And I'm glad, you know, everyone's going to learn what dirt is.
0: Yeah, exactly. when I come back, I'm going to play this J.P. Peterson deal. He nailed it. My God, I'm so proud of him. And if the city of Tampa doesn't take the statistics that he gave and make a new ruling or a different type of proposal or a proposal that both, you know, the Rays and the city can live with, and they just let the Rays walk after this presentation by J.P., who brought all the receipts, man, all the receipts, it's going to be sad. It's going to be sad because, you know what? It would be a windfall financially putting that stadium where they want to put it.
4: For sure.
0: It would make money. And JP says in less than 10 years, it would pay for itself. And after that, it's all profit. And he has receipts, and we'll do it next.
8: Non-scripted and unregulated.
9: Sort of like the same sensation you get after sex.
10: Bubba the Love Sponge.
8: The Bubba the Love Sponge show returns after these words.
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6: Now, Lovey, do you think we're going to get any credit because my next two segments aren't political?
7: No.
6: Or are people going to, you know, just tell me how much I suck because I talk about politics occasionally on my show? Well, when the president of the United States gets on and makes an ass out of himself in his little press conference, impromptu press conference, I don't have the right, or I shouldn't talk about that because nobody else is talking about it now, are they? It's not the lead story and this and that and what have you. And no, you should never talk about politics ever. Well, then I don't know what the circles that you travel in, but that, you know, politics right now are a very big, huge part of our decorum as a country, if you will.
7: Well, they've always been realistically in the show.
6: We've got the Iranian situation. We got Trump arguing with African-American ABC reporters. We've got, you know, we got gas at an all-time high. Well, no, the last time it was higher was Sleepy Joe. But then that would be referring back to politics now, wouldn't it?
7: Yeah, but if you think about it, realistically, the show has always been, if you go back even in the 90s when you were doing Bill Clinton stuff, and then George H.W. Yeah. Bush, and then even going to Obama with Sirius, or even like the George H.W.
6: Even Trump the first time.
7: Yeah, and then you know, Biden.
6: When I supported him. And then you know, Barack on the second time, when I actually believed Barack's nonsense on the first time, and then the second time, I'm like, man, I made a mistake. Steak.
7: Yep.
6: And everybody's like, oh my God, you piece of crap, you flip-flopping mother effer.
7: Everyone hated you when you were for Obama, everyone hated you when you went against Obama.
8: Exactly.
6: I mean, like, I'm just telling you, man, like, there's not, you know, Joe Rogan. Look at some of the best talk show hosts currently in the landscape. I mean, Howard Stern talks about politics. You know, Joe Rogan talks about politics. You know, Ben Shapiro. I mean, Dan Bongino. I mean, Alex Jones.
8: Megyn Kelly.
6: Tucker Carlson. I mean, I don't know what talk. I mean, you're going to listen to the Bob and Tom show all day? Tookie Tookie? I mean, you know, Bones. I mean, you know, Bobby Bones. You know, Elvis Duran. What's that? Charmelon the God?
7: Oh, God.
8: Charlemagne
7: the
8: God.
7: Well, he's becoming even more positive. He tried to get Dana White in a bag of tricks.
6: Oh, I saw it. Yeah. And I hated it. And I am really starting to lose respect for Charlemagne the God.
7: He just looks like he's race baiting the whole time.
6: That's all
7: he
6: does. Race bait.
8: And then he's politicking for one side or the other. So you're not doing that, Bubba. What people don't realize is people don't appreciate is what you're criticizing the administration you voted for. And that's okay. That's what we're supposed to do as Americans, by the way. We're not supposed to just vote for somebody and say, okay, everything's cool for the next 4 years. We should be able to express our opinions about things.
6: I would find it that people of the show that are talk show host enthusiasts would appreciate that Jay and I and Lummy, who all support Trump and most of the stuff that he does, don't sit here and just drink the MAGA Kool-Aid and call him out when he does some serious missteps. Why wouldn't people appreciate that and be like, man, they seem to play it down the middle?
8: And if you really pay attention to what you're saying, you rarely disagree with policy. You always disagree with the presentation.
6: Yeah.
8: That's the problem.
6: So anyway, we're getting ready. Let me to do a non-political story. Hold on now.
8: Sports story.
6: This is actually political.
8: Oh, Tampa City Council.
6: It's the Tampa City Council. Each one of these people are politicians. Each one of these people had to run for office. Each one of these people were voted in by their fellow City of Tampa constituents. So, I mean, really, almost every story is politically, if you slice it one way or the other. And I'm not going to let some guy, Brian Lefrave or something like that, that says he's got a bachelor degree in communications and he's a
8: who doesn't
6: and he's a writer. and he knows that I can't, that there is no money in radio. Like, who the hell are you, bud? And do you not know my history? I'm not trying to brag, and I'm not certainly at an earning level that I used to be. But I mean, I have made tens of millions of dollars in this business. Tens of millions. And I have always been polarizing. I've always taken polarized. I mean, look at my Victor Hedman opinion. Let me. Highly polarizing.
7: Yes.
6: Look at when I broke down the Trump situation on how he handled the ABC reporter. Highly polarizing. Everything that I do is highly polarizing. That's what I do. And I'm sorry that, you know, but you cannot be a pop culturally, you cannot be pop culturally relative and not talk about, I mean, every one of us, whether it's with our family, our friends, are talking about what we're going through, struggling with gas prices, what we're going through with this war in Iran, with what we're going through with just, it consumes our life. And not everything's a big tukey-tukey War of Roses, my first date phone call. Jesus. I know Brooke Hogan's in chat right now. You know what? If you don't want any politics, watch Brooke Hogan's HGTV Rock the Block. It's on Tuesday nights on HGTV. I don't think that they talk about politics at all. Mm-mm. And quite frankly, I think she's in the lead. And she won't tell me, Brooke personally, and I've talked to her many times. I'm like, tell me, do you win? She's like, Uncle Bubba, I would love to tell you, but I know how you are. And she's like, you'll slip up. And like say, I'm telling you right now, Brookie wins the whole goddamn thing. Like, you know, like
8: it would just slip out one day.
6: I think they're starting week 3 or 4.
7: Jay, it's
8: week 5.
6: Okay, but there's only 2 weeks left.
8: She's already won two.
6: Yeah, she's won 2 of the 5. Like, and I'm like, Brooke, tell me you won. You won it, didn't you? You won it, didn't you? She's like, but I can't.
8: She's funny. She's gregarious. She's great on the show. I've watched a bunch of the seasons. I hate to be such a cheese ball, but I like sometimes mindless television because I like sometimes to just turn on something that doesn't have to do with this.
6: Lummy, did you see, I don't know if it was on X or Instagram or Facebook, but she was wishing mothers a happy Mother's Day, and she's got a picture of her holding both of her twins,
7: yeah,
6: Molly and Oliver, and she, oh my God, I mean I'm not trying to be creepy or nothing, but Bubba, my God, she's so beautiful. You should see. Can you find it for me, Lummy?
7: Yeah,
6: let me
7: get to her page.
6: I think I retweeted it or
8: 9 o'clock tonight.
6: Or I commented 9 o'clock tonight. HGTV Rock the Block. This is a new. Is it? Are they Mondays or Tuesdays?
8: It's Tuesday. I mean, today is Monday, right? Tonight's the new one.
6: Tonight's the new one.
8: Yeah,
7: I'll tell you what happens. You know, Steve told me the whole thing.
6: No, so.
8: Texting it to me and said, "Don't tell Bubba."
6: No. Listen, don't even try to be funny about this because Steve won't give it up either.
8: No, I know that. We were talking about going and having dinner next time they're in town.
6: Lummy, did you send it to me?
7: I'm looking at.
6: I think it's on her Facebook.
7: Okay, because I'm on her Instagram right now.
6: I think it's on her Facebook, and she's got both kids. She's holding them on her hips. Like, you know how a mom holds a kid on their hip?
7: Yeah,
6: she's got both of them. And I think both of them are like Walker. They're in their upper 1 percentile of largeness.
7: Oh, no. They are humongous.
6: Oh, yeah.
7: They weigh more than Walker does.
6: Her son.
8: They're bigger than Walker?
6: Her son is going to be like Hulk Hogan.
8: Yeah. She's big and Steve's not small. He's a big guy.
6: Can you find it?
7: I'm good on her Instagram. I see it right here. I'm sending you her whole Instagram.
6: Okay, but is it on there. Okay.
7: If you just, you just scroll down here. Not the first. Yeah, that one.
6: All right, here we go. Wait till you see this picture right here. Yeah. Look at this. Is that not, and it's recognizing all moms, but is that not a great picture? Jay, do you see it?
8: I do.
6: Is that not a great picture?
8: It's a great picture.
6: Oh my God. Brooke, you look great. I don't know if that's
8: Happy Mother's Day.
6: It's Oliver and Molly. I think this is Molly and this is Oliver. Oliver looks like he's about 3.
7: Yeah, they're big boys.
6: God, she looks great.
7: Yeah, big kids.
6: She looks great. Great job, Brookie. I'm so proud of you. Here's my boy, J.P. Peterson. And Lummy, he brings the receipts. He was a talk show. He was a sports guy at a major sports station in Atlanta for like 5-6 years. And it was right when Atlanta was trying to get the new stadium.
7: Mm-hmm.
6: And so he kind of uses that as a template. And Charlie Miranda One, I don't know which one Charlie Miranda is on this whole.
7: No, it's not the Lewis guy. The Lewis guy is a POS. He hates us too.
6: Charlie Miranda made a comment in the newspaper that baseball doesn't work in the South. And JP addresses that.
2: Thank you, Chris. My name is JP Peterson. I'm a local sportscaster and have been for 30 years. And I can tell you, Charlie, that Mr. Miranda, that people love baseball here. Baseball, the Rays baseball is the number one consistently rated program every single night on TV. People are watching. You're right. They don't go to the games. You know why? Because we've done it all wrong. Now you have the opportunity to finally do it right.
6: Man, this is, if I was the Rays, I would hire JP.
8: Yep.
6: To be your new PR guy, because he, you can't, it's, it, what's it called, Jay? Unrefutable?
8: Well, yeah. Like when you can, irrefutable.
6: It's his statistics and knowledge of the area, of the Rays, and of Major League Baseball, and the economics are is irrefutable. Like, the Rays need to sign this guy up.
2: We've had a terrible stadium in a terrible location. Love St. Pete, but it's not a place for baseball.
6: It's worst. Geographically, if you take a 50-mile radius and you do a compass and you go with, you know, the where the current Tropicana field is and you draw 50 miles, the Rays have the least amount of population of any team by like 50% because it's all ocean. It's all ocean. You have coastal. I mean, you're on a peninsula, and there's nobody that lives where Jay lives, and there's nobody that lives where you love Lemmy, and there's nobody that lives where my sister lives, or Brian Matroni, there's nobody from Tampa that's crossing that bridge and fighting that nonsense to go hit a 7-10 game. Nobody.
8: Nope.
2: And we've had very unpopular owners. Now we have a group of elite businessmen who are not here to steal our money. They're here to build something iconic that we're all going to love and make memories for. Baseball makes memories. Charlie, you know that. You've taken your kids. I've taken mine to World Series. I'll never forget taking my kids to a World Series here. And I've heard a lot of talk about money, and it seems like you don't have money to do the things you need. Seems like you need a really good investment opportunity. Here it is. Put in $1 billion, get $3 back at least. And not to mention $55 billion in economic impact. And I saw it happen in Atlanta. I was living in Atlanta at that particular time. And everybody, like all the opponents, said the same thing. Cobb County doesn't have the money. We don't have the money. We can't afford it. Guess what? They went net positive in 10 years. All those people were wrong. And now they're putting $4 million into their general fund. They're putting $8 million into their school every year. And the state gets another $17 million. They were wrong. And you're wrong now if you don't think this is a great investment. And there are 10 cities right now waiting for you folks to say.
6: And he's right. Listen to this. There's 10 cities right now.
2: Now we don't want it. We got to take care of our potholes. They know the business. They know what Atlanta has. They saw what they did. All these
6: Damn, JP, I'm so proud of you.
8: He's doing a hell of a job, Bubba.
6: This is the best explanation as to why the Rays and why the city of Tampa needs to give them a little bit more funding. And they're not. Listen, the owners are saying we'll put up the $1.3 billion. We just need $850 from you. I mean, the Glazers, and Jay, no offense, but they've been given that stadium for free. They paid $195 million for the team that's worth $7 billion now.
8: And we taxed, I think we taxed our local citizens a half a cent.
6: And they want a $1 billion renovation program.
7: 1.2 now, yeah.
2: Places have to pay $2.5 billion in an expansion fee, then another $2 billion for the stadium. We're gifted that. We have the Rays here, and the people love them. And you are the stewards that are going to send this team to Orlando? Oh. That's going to be your vote? I don't think that's a very good idea at all. Another thing, baseball. We have not been able to hold on to our great players here because of the revenues and unpopular owners that don't know how to spend. These guys are going to take this money that they make and put it back into our team, keep our star players here, and God forbid, maybe even win a World Series. Mm-hmm. It would be fun to see. In closing, I also want to say this. The CIT tax. We built Raymond James Stadium for $168 million. 3 Super Bowls, national championship, another one on the way, college football, monster trucks, Taylor Swift concerts. None of it would happen. The Bucks would be in Orlando if we didn't spend that $168 million.
6: Irrefutable. So on point. I'm so proud of him.
2: It's the best money you've ever spent, and the Sits money should spend it again. And in closing, I just want to say the people that have come through here playing baseball, I know them personally. Wade Boggs, McGriff, Gonzalez, Pete Alonso, Kyle
6: Tucker. He's talking about on the high school level.
7: Yeah.
6: The people that came up through Tampa Bay proper.
7: That's right.
6: And went on to be Hall of Famers. People that grew up as kids in Tampa Bay.
8: Pete Alonso went to the Academy of the Holy Names.
6: This is one of the biggest hot spots of young baseball talent in America.
2: We print baseball players here. It's part of our fabric. It's part of our culture. Let's finally do it right and make baseball great in Tampa Bay. We cannot lose our race. Don't let that happen.
9: Thank you, Mr.
6: Man.
8: So the guy on the right there.
6: Yeah. Okay, hold on.
8: I'm sorry. The guy on the right there is running for mayor.
6: Right here.
8: That's Bill Carlson.
7: Yeah, but then so the Charlie guy that he's talking about is all the way to the left.
6: No. This one.
7: Yeah. That POS.
6: The guy that looks like he's an AIDS patient.
7: Yes.
6: Yeah. And look at all of them. Like
7: that Lewis guy wants to run for mayor, and he is the biggest caster nutlicker there is.
8: The guy Bill Carlson, though, he's been a local local politician for a long time. I've supported him for years. He's a common sense guy.
6: Oh my God! Guess what? We're talking about politics.
8: Oh my God!
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0: Oh my God, love me. I think the next segment we're getting ready to do has, no political...
2: You don't want to
0: like nothing. Like, I don't think you can find anything political about a guy that jumped an airport fence in Denver and this Frontier plane was taken off and the guy got sucked into the motor.
2: Yeah.
0: Yeah. And like, it made him hamburger meat. And then Dan and I were looking at, like, what does a new, like, a completely, not even a new motor, like a refurbished, remanufactured jet motor is $10 million. New
3: what?
0: New ones are $50 million. Like a refurb is $10 million. So just think about this, man. Does Frontier, you think, Jay, have do they get those things insured?
4: They get refurbished ones.
0: Yeah, no, I'm sure
4: they're insured, of course.
0: Yeah, I'm sure.
4: Yeah,
0: right.
4: They
0: have
4: to be.
0: But that's a big claim.
4: And sure is.
0: Woof. So anyway, here these are people that were on the plane, and then I actually got footage of somebody that was sitting on the same side of the plane right by the motor when you can see the guy. You can't really see the guy getting sucked up into it, but you can see the motor explode.
2: Oh.
0: And like, so here, all right.
5: Air travelers recounting the terrifying moments that played out Friday as a person was struck and killed by a Frontier Airlines plane after jumping a perimeter fence and crossing a runway at Denver International Airport.
0: Like, I don't think, let me, they show anything more
5: National
0: than that.
5: Airport.
0: Like, let me see if I can put a pause right here. Hold up.
4: So he was walking so casually.
5: Crossing the runway at Denver.
4: Look, he's just casually walking. The plane's already flying towards him.
0: Yeah, like. And then he gets, here's the motor, and he literally, these things, you don't understand the amount of air they're sucking in order to be, you know, jet propulsion, you know, how big this fuselage is and how many, you know, tens of, if not hundreds of thousands of pounds, if you take full fuel, full, it's the amount of air,
4: and the speed.
0: Yeah.
4: That thing's got to be going over 100 miles an hour. It's just touching down.
0: Those things. No. It's taken off.
4: Oh, it's taking off?
0: Yeah, it was taken off.
5: Denver International Airport.
4: Scary.
5: Frontier Airlines said the flight was departing from Denver en route to Los Angeles when it happened. One passenger described hearing what sounded like a thud during takeoff.
0: So they were right. They were right at rotation because it tilted up, which means your maximum speed. Those things rotate, Jay, I think at 120, 130. That's where they rotate at. That's where they can start pulling up on the yoke. And they were just starting to rotate, which means their maximum speed. And they hit the guy and he got sucked into the motor.
5: According to the airport, Denver's fire department quickly extinguished the brief engine fire. Emergency crews rushed to the scene and passengers were taken to the terminal. The airport said 12 people reported minor injuries with 5 hospitalized. What? I'm Reed Binion reporting.
0: And the thing about Alami is, as a pilot, he's got to, when he has that, it's not a wonder they didn't run off the runway because he's maximum speed. So that means he had to reverse thrust and just lay on the brakes. Full flaps up, full flap, 30 degrees flap, full auto rotate, like full reverse thrust, and then just lay on the brakes to hope that you make it in time. Here is somebody who actually got it. Now, you can't see the guy go into the motor, but you can see the motor explode. And we saw from the other angle that, you know, we saw... It's not like, you know, the other angle shows the guy in the back of the plane. Like, in the angle that we saw, you could see that he was right by the motor.
2: Yeah.
0: Now, they didn't obviously show the impact because it's probably very gruesome and they don't want to, you know, that was regular TV. There it is.
4: Oh, dude.
0: Hold on.
4: Dude, the pilot's a hero. You're right, Bubba.
0: Yeah.
4: That's like a bird strike with a human being.
0: Yeah.
4: It's not a bird. It's a 180 or 200-pound person.
0: I mean, listen, Scully or Sully,
4: yep.
0: That was a bird strike.
4: Yeah.
0: Like, bird strikes are deadly, too. They get into the motors, and so, but like you said, Jay, you're right. Those, you know, bird strikes are deadly. Can you imagine what a bird weighs, what, 2 pounds, 3 pounds?
4: Right. I mean, this is a 150 to 250-pound person.
0: Yeah.
2: We're stopping on the runway. We just hit somebody. We have an engine fire.
3: Do you know the souls on board?
2: We have 231 souls on board. There was an individual.
0: I mean, Walker would love that slide.
2: Walking across the runway.
0: They actually deployed the slide for emergency, you know.
6: By the way, I sent you, we can't show it. I asked Gary, but I sent you, they took a picture of the engine and what it looked like. Do you see they're evacuating right next to the engine? And when you see this picture of what the engine looked like, you see videos. There's kids standing right by it. But, I mean, it absolutely is like horrifying.
0: I mean, can you see the guts and stuff?
6: You see a lot of blood. That's why we can't show it.
0: We can't show it. But I want to let me play this and then let me show it internally for us. Yes.
2: Yeah. Smoke in the aircraft. We're going to evacuate on the runway.
7: I need you all to.
6: These guys are.
4: Well, we'd be saying the same thing. That's one of the most critical parts of takeoff is literally when wheel comes
0: rotation.
4: Off and your back wheels are just touching off.
0: Yep, it's called rotation, and it's the most vulnerable point it's really the most vulnerable point of the entire flight because they can glide them in. If they got altitude and speed, you can glide them in. You can have double motor failure, and if you're within 15, 20, 30, 50 miles of an airport, if you're at 37,000 feet, you can glide 150 miles. So, I mean, but the most vulnerable point of a plane is right when it's taken off.
4: The fact we don't know the name of the captain is a travesty because whoever was a pilot of this plane really is a hero.
0: Absolutely. So, I mean, you sent me a pic, but we can't. So, no, Mach, do not broadcast it, Mach. Do not broadcast it, please. Thank you.
6: It's the lower right. Well, I guess they'll go over. There's just a little different. Yeah, see that one?
0: Right here. Okay, hold on.
4: Oh. Whoa.
0: Whoa.
4: That's what I think it is?
6: Yep. Yeah.
0: It's a human being.
4: Oh, my Lord. And they're just like letting kids.
0: That's what I'm saying.
4: They had him slide down. Yeah. Hey, Walker, look at this wonderful kids slide. Don't look to the right.
0: Yeah. The kids are taking pictures. You can see. Oh, yeah.
4: Oh my Lord. Oh,
6: Felix is like, tell him it's a haunted house. I'm like, yeah, tell him it's a haunted house when he wants to go in it. I mean.
4: No, yeah. I want to go off on the other side and pretend like it didn't happen.
6: Yeah, exactly.
0: So, Jay, look at this. You having to reconstruct auto accidents is, you know, God, probably the majority of your business.
4: See what I do.
0: And that's exactly what you do. Well, I don't know. You've been known to win First Amendment cases and some other things here and there.
4: And bounce some stuff, too.
0: I want you to look at this. This is one of the worst things ever. This guy is speeding and runs a red light and hits this woman. Now, there's no blood or nothing. We can show
6: it. Yeah.
0: But it splits her car in half.
4: Did she hit that pole?
0: And she walked away with scrapes and bruises only. Wait till you see this.
4: Oh,
0: that's her car.
4: What?
0: Her car in half. She's actually in this mess.
4: She's in that part?
0: Yes. Here she is right there.
4: What?
0: Yes.
4: That is unbelievable.
0: It said serious 3-car accident. One car split in half. Working on getting victims out. Please avoid this area. Let me see if it shows it again or not. That's
6: insane.
0: Where she's at. And she made it. Like with no major injuries.
4: I don't know
0: how that happened.
4: I don't know about that.
6: What kind of car was it? Because I want to buy one of those.
0: Immediately.
6: Jeez.
0: Look at this.
6: A drunk driver hit her.
4: Wow.
0: So, when I come back, Lemmy, there were a couple teen takeovers over the weekend.
4: I can't believe it was here.
0: And guess what? This isn't going to be political. There was a teen takeover in Dana Beach, Florida. Which is that like in like near Miami or?
6: It's, yeah, East Coast area.
0: So Dana Beach, Florida, they had a teen takeover, and you can see how they handle it. And in fact, what you see are, well, I'm just going to play this before I go into words. And then we had one here in Tampa, and the Tampa police, it's just amazing how different agencies handle different things.
4: Mm-hmm.
0: Like how Grady Judd handles things and how Chad Cronister handles things and how the TPD handles things. And, you know, they don't come in and are snowflaked out. Mm-mm. Look at how bad this is. This is when you let teen takeovers get away from it and you're not, you know. These two black guys are absolutely beating the ever living crap out of two white girls. Check this out.
4: Whoa. Whoa.
0: Yeah.
4: Whoa. That's disturbing to watch. Where's the humanity in children anymore? I mean, Jesus, it's unbelievable.
0: This is a direct reflection upon parenting.
4: Yep.
0: You only get kids to act that way that have not been held accountable at home or have been allowed just to play video games all day and have no structure at home.
4: No consequences.
0: It's just, yeah, no consequences. No consequences. You're not taught at home that if I catch you ever acting that way, that you're going to get your ass whipped or 85 privileges taken away or whatever. It's just our younger generation is just a bunch. You know what they are? They're savages. They're absolute savages. And we had a huge teen takeover here in Tampa. And guess what? Tampa police officers rolled up in there and they yoked up 22 kids. Mm-hmm. And it lasted about 15 minutes.
4: Mm-hmm. Well,
7: he's a good guy, even though he's a Bubba the Love Sponge.
8: Bubba the Love Sponge show returns after these words.
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1: So Lummy, they're saying that I don't know who organizes these teen takeovers, but I guess they're whatever social media or...
2: They do it on Instagram, TikTok.
1: And they just say, well, so they've already announced this, they're going to do another one in Tampa?
2: Yeah, I sent you like the little flyer that they sent out.
1: Oh, you did?
2: Yeah.
1: Well, good luck.
3: You going? Because,
1: well, we should.
3: I don't know, actually, after watching that last one.
1: Downtown Tampa P2 Takeover.
3: What?
1: May 15th. Leave drama home, please, or stay home. We're taking over Tampa. Meet up at City Hall, 315 East Kennedy Boulevard, Tampa. We lit. Respect the city. Stay safe. Keep it moving.
2: Yeah, good luck with that.
1: So are they trying to like have like a peaceful protest?
2: Yeah, it never turns out that way.
1: Because you can do that.
2: Yeah, but it never turns out that way.
1: But no, it turns out like this. This is how it turns out. Stand by. Hold on.
4: This hour with a teen takeover at Curtis Hickson Park in Tampa that landed 22 people in jail. They're between the ages of 12 and 21 years old. Police tell us the large group of teens tried taking over the area, causing traffic disruptions and other issues at the park. Fox 13's Danielle Zelkowski joins us from Curtis Hickson. Danielle, TPD released video of the situation that shows just how chaotic this all got.
5: Yeah, Aaron, and advocates say that these teen takeovers are a real problem and that a teen without something to do is going to find something to do. And unfortunately, that is what we saw last night. Take a look.
1: Or a teen with non-participating or involved parents are going, you know, like, good luck on either one of your kids. Trey now is in college, but good luck 2 years ago, and good luck to Sage, both of them coming to you and Candle and saying, hey, Mom, Dad, we're going over to a teen takeover tonight where there's going to be about 300 teens raising hell, okay?
3: Yeah, no.
1: No. As a matter of fact, I'm going to make sure that you're certainly not getting out of this house tonight.
3: I got a 14-year-old. They're saying there was a 12-year-old there.
1: Yeah,
3: I know exactly where my 14-year-old is at every single moment of every single day, 24/7.
2: Yeah, it looks very nonviolent.
5: And that's just some of the scenes from Tampa police officers.
1: Yeah, that looks really nonviolent.
5: Picking up the teen takeover at Curtis Hickson Park on Friday night. There were one each.
1: Yes, absolutely.
3: So do you see what they're doing in the streets? You remember when we were talking about real political protests and when they're downtown at city council, they can't even step into the crosswalk because it's illegal in the state of Florida to violate right of way and impede traffic.
1: Yep. Yep, absolutely.
5: To arrest, but countless more teens in the area. Tampa police say the teens were fighting and causing a disturbance of the peace, with officials recovering two guns and even drugs from the area. A teen safety advocate says youth gun violence is an issue that every gun owner needs to consider. He tells me many kids admit to getting guns from unsecured locations, such as unlocked cars and homes. And unfortunately, this is not the first time Tampa Bay has seen a teen takeover. In the past, teens have gone to businesses.
1: I wish we could go down there and cover it and get some footage, but I'm afraid that we could literally get killed.
3: They could
1: literally shoot us. And I'm not trying to be a pussy or nothing, but I mean, these kids are carrying guns. They're buying them or stealing them, and they're carrying guns.
2: Most of them are stolen.
5: And disrupted the people.
1: I at one time owned 18 nightclubs, Sponges Teen Centers. And we never had this problem in 1992, 93, 94, 95. Made a lot of money. Just having, I would go to and get these, grocery stores that went under. The Food Lions and the Wendell and Lummy, and I'd just turn them into, put a dance floor and a DJ booth in there and pool tables and video games. And, and we killed it. Absolutely killed it. Didn't have to have metal detectors. Kids didn't act that way back then.
5: Mm-hmm. There with these events. Freddie Barton with Safe and Sound Hillsboro says that this is an issue that will take everyone to solve, from parents and other trusted adults in the community. And the time to talk to your kids and the kids in your life is now.
6: We don't want kids to feel that it's okay. They should take it upon themselves to just create an ad hoc party. So many things can go wrong with that. It's not that we adults don't want our kids to have fun. We want them to be able to come home every night.
1: I like that. I like that statement.
6: Safe and sound.
1: I don't think kids can gather now in large groups and it not be a crap show. I just think the way that everybody's got their phone out trying to get some type of viral moment just absolutely, you know, incites problems.
2: No, everyone
1: because two people hanging out, I'm sorry, 100 kids just hanging out, listening to music, you know, sitting on the hoods of their cars, causing no problem, that doesn't go viral. But people shooting, you know, shooting, killing each other, violence, fights, that's what goes viral, unfortunately, and everybody wants to be, you know, to be a viral sensation. So you have to do something outlandish in order to go viral.
2: That's right.
1: That's what everybody wants to do. Go viral. I don't know why, because everybody's a bunch of narcissistic assholes. Let entertainers and people, let us go viral. Let us be the stars of the show. Not people, not kids that are trying to go viral and show off because they got an Instagram or a TikTok account.
3: But again, they don't even realize that if something goes viral, that means nothing. You've had so many videos go viral with tens of millions of views and 20 million views. And what does that do? Nothing.
1: Nothing.
3: It goes away in a minute. And then there's something else that happens.
1: And none of these people really probably have, you know, got to the point of being able to monetize anything. I mean, listen, we had a video one time that did 85 million on Facebook. We made about $5,000-$6,000 on it. But because we're monetized, we're a legitimate business.
3: 85 million. These guys, they're not getting 10,000 views for this crap.
1: But exactly. And they got, you know, they got 800 followers.
3: Right.
5: In a statement, Tampa Police Department Chief Lee Bearcaw says this type of reckless and criminal behavior will not be tolerated in our city. What began as a large gathering quickly escalated into disorder and activity that placed others at risk. Parents need to know.
1: Just like Jay said, parents need to know where their children are and who they're with. Bingo. This is all parenting. You can blame the kids all you want, but it starts at home. They learn this behavior, or they're allowed this behavior at home. What'd you send me?
2: I sent you the mugshot. Like what?
3: Lord!
2: Yeah,
1: those are four.
2: Yeah, these are the four that they could show because they were over 18.
3: They got like teens. Those don't look like teens, like high school kids.
1: These guys are all over 18.
2: Yeah,
1: and they had of these four, these two guns were confiscated. Yep. Here's another look at it before we say goodbye. I don't know if there's any volume on this or not. I don't think there is.
3: But there is language that makes it even scarier.
1: Look at the cops. They ain't playing.
2: Nope.
1: They're throwing you down to the ground and cuffing you.
7: I need some of the units that have their vehicle over at Gasparilla Plaza. If they can return to their vehicle, we need somewhere to put these 10-15s in.
2: Hopefully, Tampa prosecutes him.
1: Yes. What's
2: because
1: that?
2: I said, hopefully, Tampa prosecutes him because it's funny because the guy that fell through my ceiling that.
1: Hold on. Don't tell me there was a no pros.
2: Oh, no pros. No. And he just got arrested again.
3: They no pros the guy that tried to break into Bella's house, Bubba. Yeah.
2: Bubba,
1: you're
2: the guy.
1: Well, no Jay, we're certainly familiar with people getting no prosecutor, aren't
3: we? Yes, we are.
1: Jesus.
2: Bubba, Daniel Rose sent me the guy just got arrested for almost burglary, armed robbery, all this stuff. They no prosecutor.
1: And 3 months, 3 months earlier, he did the same thing at your Airbnb.
2: And they let him go.
1: Yep. And 3 months later, he's doing the same thing, and they'll probably let him go.
2: Exactly.
1: You know where the real problem is? Our prosecution and our state government.
2: Mm-hmm.
1: That's the real problem. These cops are in here busting ass. But you know what? When they bring in the bad guys and you let the bad guys out, whose problem is it? It's a prosecutorial problem. Prosecute these people. That's the problem.
2: Stop being pussies.
1: Let me thank you for doing that for me today.
2: No problem.

0: Well, and you and Macho Man can leave if it's because I know how to turn it off.
1: Okay.
0: I know how to turn it off.
1: Yeah,
0: I can't turn us on, but I can turn us off, my friend. Jay, thank you, bud.
2: Thank you.
0: We'll see you guys all tomorrow. Appreciate you.
3: Thanks for letting me finish.
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1: Whenever someone asks, how was your weekend? Or, what have you been up to? Or just, what's new? Have a good answer. Just do what you love. Toyo Tires.
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0: Tuesday, May 12th, 2026. The Bob of the Love Sponge Show. This show is definitely under duress, or at least I am. Love me, this would definitely be... Damn it! I had it all ready to go. Alright, hold on. Definitely that.
1: He's slowing down on the backstretch.
0: I have been fighting this kidney stone since yesterday. So, 2 days ago, so it would have been Sunday. Sunday, because I've gone through... By the way, hi. Hello, everybody. How you doing? Dr. Dan Diaco, Lummy, myself, Gary Cantrell, and Macho Man. Gary Remote, everybody else in our third to last day at this particular facility.
2: I was sad pulling up.
0: Did you see it? It looked like it looked like it's closed permanently, like it's been shuttered.
2: It's like Tampa after the hurricane. You know what I mean? Like everything's just quiet and dark and.
0: Is it the Minions? Is it the Minions movie where the guy lives like in a big mansion, but it's really dark and it's all like all the shutters are closed? That's where the Minion. I think.
3: Yeah, he doesn't have like a huge. Yeah, but it's kind of dark in there. That's one of them.
0: Yeah, we're darker than we've ever been. I mean, we are moving out of this place. Everybody has been really, really busting ass. You wouldn't believe it. And, you know, we hope to be completely out of here. Well, I mean, we're paid until June 15th, but we hope to be broadcasting. Not to get too distracted, I almost called you at about 3:30 for... I almost called you about 3:30 and was going to have you put a best on, you know, either...
3: Because of the kidney stone?
0: So this effing kidney stone. So I've had 14, 15, 16 of them. So, like, Dan, I don't know if you've had 14, 15 episodes, you know, like, from your body. But, like, when you've had that many episodes on the same reoccurring health issue, you kind of start... knowing your body, for lack of a better term. Like, you kind of can figure it. Yeah. I mean, you know, like...
2: You've lived it a few times.
0: Yeah. And, like, so, I mean, there's probably something maybe health-wise, or maybe not even really necessarily health-wise, like, just something that's happened an exorbitant amount of times in your life...
2: AFib.
0: ...that you can completely predict what's happening, how long it's going to last... and what the outcome may or may not be.
2: Yeah, atrial fibrillation. I go into it sometimes.
0: Do
2: and
0: you
2: I can
0: really?
2: Feel it. Yeah.
0: Oh, okay. Oh. I never knew that.
2: Mm-hmm. My dad and my mom had it.
0: So, well, your mom still has it.
2: Has it.
0: Right.
2: So, my dad had it. My mom has it.
0: So, you know, like, you just know.
2: Oh, I know. I can tell.
0: And the first time I got a kidney stone, I've only been to the hospital 2 times. And it was one the very first time I got one because I didn't know what was happening to me. I thought I was having a heart attack. And then the only other time I went to the hospital is when I came here one more. I think it was me, 25.
2: When you thought you were having a heart attack, Bubba, did they like do the full court press?
0: No. They took me to that, I think it was called Edward White, the little known hospital in St. Pete, because that's where I was closest to. I was at Tyrone Isuzu. Doing a gig. I was doing a gig.
2: Oh, you weren't even home.
0: No,
2: you were on location?
0: I was on location for the Power Pig. And so I got done doing my last call in. I was supposed to be there noon to 2. I did my last call in at 1:30. You know, which like basically, 93.3 FLZ, Bob of the Love Sponge, live from Tyrone Isuzu. Come out and see the boys. They're slinging big deals for you. The Bubba truck's on display. As a matter of fact, the Bubba truck is for sale. If you want to come and buy it, like, you can buy it right out from underneath me. They'll make me a new one. That's right. You can drive the same truck that I did. It's lowered. It's slammed. It's got neon. It's got a system in it. You know,
2: what's slammed mean?
0: Down to the ground, lowered. Oh, okay. You know, it's slammed.

0: It's got a system in it. It's got badass rims, and you can buy. And they would like go $5,000. They let me drive a vehicle for 4,500 miles, and then they would sell it for $5,000 more than sticker because it was the like I had the Bubba Rodeo and the Bubba
1: It's pretty pimp.
0: So anyway, I was doing my last call in, and they always taped it. You know, they never. So, you know, like Hawk Harrison would be like, Hawk Harrison on 93.3 FLC, we're going to throw it out to Bubba. Bubba's at Tyrone Isuzu. Bubba, take it away. Well, I'd be like, thanks, Hawk. That's how you would tape it. You know, thanks, Hawk. That's right. We're live. And, you know, do my spiel. Well, but I still had to stay another 30 minutes.
2: You taped them and then someone would like run the tapes in?
0: Yeah. No. We taped them over the telephone.
2: Oh.
0: That's when we had landlines, and you know, you had really good, you know, like landlines sounded studio quality compared to cell phones.
2: So you'd call in tape, and then they played the tape.
0: Yeah, but the DJ would set it up as if it was live.
1: I sent you the Bubba truck,
0: and he would run a music bed underneath it. You know, realistically, I'd have to go hide in the boss man's office because you didn't want people to know the gimmick. So I would like you know act like I'm in the office. You know, and so they didn't see that me, because they would pipe the studio. I mean, they would pipe the station throughout the whole entire dealership. So if they just saw me standing around, but saw me live on the radio, they would know that I wasn't really live. But if I was, you know, hiding in the boss man's office while I'm doing these call-ins, then after the call-in, walk out like I just got done. You know, it's pro wrestling. It's theater of the mind. What is this? Let me.
1: That's your brother talking.
0: Oh, there you go. And that's how I was laying. I was laying heavy. Not that I ain't laying heavy anymore right now, but anyway, this was one of my trucks.
1: Look at that.
0: Yeah, whatever.
1: $5,000 on your sticker.
2: Yeah, I love that truck still in circulation.
0: I don't know. You know what would be interesting to see where that truck, it's probably in a junk, you know, it probably has been crushed.
2: The thing was low.
0: Yeah. Oh, yeah. It was low, yeah. It was lowered about 2 inches, 2 to 3 inches. Look at that black guy. That black guy wants that truck so bad, he can't help it.
3: I think a truck is a vehicle. That's unreal.
0: That's tough.
3: I've never seen him like
0: that. Yeah, so anyway, so I was talking about my first kidney stone episode. I'm there. Doing this call in, so I get done and I go to the boss man. I said, "I don't feel good. I don't know. I don't know what's happening to me, but I don't feel good. I feel like I am like constipated, and I have these unbelievable constipation pains in my lower abdomen. And it's some of the most worst pain I've ever had in my entire life." And the guy's like, "Well, what do you think? You think you should go to the hospital?" I'm like, "I don't know." I said, "Listen, so you know how, like, I don't know if you, Dan, have a private bathroom that's not open to the public, but you know, like a lot of car dealerships, the general manager or the owner, they have like their little private bathroom that's not, you know, it's not open to the people that are in the showroom."
2: Well, it's nice to have that.
0: Yeah. A lot of people do. And so, he goes, "Listen, go back to my bathroom." You know, because the other bathroom, Lemmy, was open to the public, yeah, and they had three stalls and two urinals for the dudes. You know, like I'm in there going, yeah,
2: you know, all kinds of noise.
0: And, I mean, you know, I mean, so he goes, "Go in my bathroom." I said, "I think I gotta I'm constipated, and I think maybe I gotta go to the, you know, gotta poop." He goes, "Well, okay. Well, you don't have to do any. I mean, you're done with your call-ins. You just got to hang out for 30 more minutes. You know, and hand out koozies and bumper stickers, and you know, take pictures of people and stupid stuff." And I go, "Okay. Well, you know, I've done my call-ins, so you know, I'm almost." And he's like, "Listen, just go to the bathroom." So I go to the bathroom, and I'm pushing so hard, and I mean, I'm pushing so hard, and I cannot nothing. Like, because you know, if you don't got to poop. You know, nothing's going to, regardless of how hard you got to push.
2: You're just going to end up blowing over.
0: You're going to end up blowing out your rectum. Is that called your rectum?
2: Yes.
0: Okay, I didn't want to mess with, you know, technically, you know, Dan's a doctor.
2: Blow out your rectal sphincter.
0: Yeah, blow out
2: anal sphincter.
0: Thank you for giving me the clinical version of that. That covered our ass. Thank you.
2: Pop that valve.
0: So I'm on the verge of popping my valve, and I just, nothing. So I try to wipe. There's nothing there. There's absolutely nothing there. I pull my pants up, and I start getting... Now, if you look at kidney stones, and you, like, Google the symptoms of kidney stones, one of the things is you get nauseous, and you've, you know, sometimes will start overheating. And so I got like...
2: Like diaphoretic, like sweaty, yes. like heart attack sweaty.
0: Yeah, so I got real, like a real cold sweat all over me. I'm
2: sliding off the toilet?
0: When I pull my pants... Yeah, kind of. But when I pull my pants up and
2: ice skating rink.
0: And I'm like completely... I'm completely drenched. I feel like I have to puke.
2: Oh,
0: and,
2: God.
0: And I do not know what's going on. Now,
2: by the way, having the poop and puke at the same time is the single worst yes. human experience.
0: Yeah,
1: it is.
0: It is. And so now listen, in 1989,
2: didn't have technology for that.
0: In 1989, when I was at San Antonio, I had an emergency appendectomy where my appendix burst on the operation table.
2: Oh, wow.
0: So I was actually, but listen, appendicitis in heaven is kind of similar to a kidney stone.
2: Oh, I know. Yeah, it's very similar. It's a very similar pain.
0: Yeah, see, now I don't know.
2: It's deep and it's low and it's, you know, you can't tell what's going on.
0: Are they similar in where they're at?
2: Well, the nerves that cover them are similar.
0: Yeah. So I knew it wasn't my appendix because I already had it taken out. So I know it wasn't my appendix. So I get up out of the private bathroom. And I start walking to the boss man, and I faint. And I've never fainted in my entire life. I have never
2: fainted.
0: I have never fainted in my time. And to this
2: have
0: day,
2: you fainted ever, Lummy?
1: No, just getting choked out. That's about it.
0: Yeah, no.
2: But you never like spontaneously just like drop like a goat that's scared.
0: I did. No, I did. And it's the only time in my life ever, even. Before that or after that, I've never fainted ever in my entire life. So I don't even know what that means. Like, I don't even know what a faint.
2: Did you hit your head or anything?
0: No. So I'm in his office and I go to sit down on his, like, he had like a love seat. He goes, just sit down for a little bit. And I, as I'm kind of sitting down, lose my balance and fall over.
2: Oh, wow.
0: And so...
2: So you weren't like in a paved hallway.
0: No,
2: in a comfortable area.
0: I was in a carpeted area in his office, and I was making my way to his... You know, I was attempting to sit down, and at that time, I kind of lost my balance and fell over. And, you know, I think I was out maybe like 5 seconds. Like, I mean, I quickly...
2: Just to reset?
0: Yeah. So he goes, listen, we're calling the ambulance. So they call the ambulance, and the ambulance shows up. And I guarantee you, because they probably don't have archives back from them, but Channel 10 actually reported that I had a heart attack.
1: Oh, no.
0: Because, oh, really? Yeah, well, because, you know, next thing you know, the ambulance is showing up, and they're putting me on the gurney and loading me up, you know, to take me to the hospital. Because they think, you know, that, listen, you see a fat ass that, you know, falls over and is clammy.
2: No, you run. It's an emergency. You have no idea what it could be.
0: Well, not only that, but the first thing people are going to think is he's having a heart attack.
2: Right.
0: He's a fat ass.
2: Were you at your peak?
0: Yeah.
2: Oh, really?
0: You know, I was probably... I was probably 350, 400 pounds. You know, so I was... Yeah.
2: So the paramedics were really happy to see you.
0: Well, yeah. So, well, they were, I mean, they were, they kind of marked out a little bit because they got Bubba the Love Sponge, you know. So, they take me into Edward White Hospital, and they haul me in, and they're doing my vitals and everything en route and running an IV and all, whatever they do in the ambulance. And they kind of quickly determined, Dan, the EMTs determined that it's not a heart attack. I guess, you know, the stuff that they hooked me up to, they could.
2: EKG wasn't showing it and stuff.
0: Right. So they ruled that. When they came and picked me up, the owner said, I think he's having a heart attack. And I'm like, I don't know what I'm having, but I have the most unbelievable pain. Well, so when I tell them where my pain is, they're like, well, that's not heart attack related. Like, you know, that's. So they hooked me up with those little things on your chest, those little
2: electrodes.
0: Yeah. And the
2: EKG.
0: Now, would that show you if you're having a heart issue or not?
2: Well, sometimes an EKG will show changes during a heart attack. You can see ischemia with ST drops or.
0: So, I mean, these EMTs knew that by the time. The 5 to 7 minute transport, they're full lights and sirens. Bubba Love Sponge having a heart attack. And that's what everybody at the dealership thought. So let me, somebody called Channel 10 and tipped them off. And then Channel 10's outside the Edward White Hospital saying, Bubba the Love Sponge currently just got rushed into the hospital. Rumor has it, or we don't know, but there's conflicting reports that he might be suffering a heart attack.
2: They're doing live remotes from in front of the hospital?
0: No. This was on a Saturday, and they did like, I think they used to do like a noon, maybe a noon, or like a, I don't know. It was on TV. No, it wasn't a live, but somebody.
2: Yeah, cut to the reporter who's in front of the hospital.
0: They went out and taped a segment in front of the hospital that they ran on the news.
2: Wow.
0: And by the time I'm in the hospital, I'm watching it. I'm like, I'm whatever. I'm not dead, and I'm not having a heart attack. So when as they're transporting me, they quickly kind of determine, Dan, they rule out a heart attack. I guess they can. They rule it out, so they take me right in, so that it's kind of less of an emergency since it's not a heart attack.
2: So you see the difference in their speed and their sort of like intensity?
0: I can hear like the main EMT, and he's the one that's calling in information into the hospital, and he goes, like the first like 3 minutes while they were checking me for a heart attack, they were really, really working hard on me. And then after like minute four,
2: the urgency left.
0: Yes. They're like, it's not heart related. It's not. So
2: D5W
0: start a ringers with a D5W Dixie on emergency 51. It didn't matter if a guy chopped off his arm or he had a scraped elbow. Dixie always said that the doctor's saying run a ringer's lactate with a D5W, which I don't even know what that is. But Dan, a bee sting to a beheading always got the ringer's lactate with a D5W.
2: Well, I've used ringer's lactate literally thousands and thousands of times. I've never ever used D5W.
0: What
2: it's 5% dextrose in water. I don't know why you'd ever give it.
0: But that's
2: man, it's like sugar water.
0: That's what everybody got sugar
2: I know,
0: water.
2: I don't know why.
0: If you go back and watch old Emergency 51's videos, everything got a ring. Everything started with the ringers. They would even shorten it to a ringers instead of a ringers lactate. They go, go ahead and start a ringers with a D5W. So, I don't know. So, they pull in, and they take me, and they do a CT scan, and they determine that it's a kidney stone. So, they take me up, and they first check my insurance, and I have really good insurance.
1: Of course
0: they
1: do.
0: Yeah, I got that J-Corp, iHeart, Clear Channel.
2: So, they make you wait in the lobby?
0: No, they want to get you in a room, start racking up the rate.
2: Start billing.
0: They don't want you to be waiting. Mm-hmm. Waiting means they're making no money. They want to give you $30 Tylenols and $50 ringers. They want to give it all to you.
2: Right. So $600 tests.
0: Yeah. So they run me through like a CT scan, and then they take the thing, Dan, that they use for women on babies to ultrasound.
2: Yes.
0: Mm-hmm. So they do an ultrasound, and I've later been told that an ultrasound and a CT scan is a little redundant. Like, you don't need them both.
2: Well, CT scans are good for, sensory scanning, saying like, okay, this guy's got a hot belly, what's going on? Whereas if you know what the problem is, the ultrasound gives you sometimes a better focused exam of that organ.
0: And they're trying to rack up the money.
2: And yes,
0: I got great insurance. If I'm homeless, they're just saying, wait, buddy, just ride it out. Yeah, hook you up.
2: Punch
0: to
2: you in the back. Does that hurt? Does that hurt?
0: Punch you in the back as they're kicking you out of the hospital, because they know they're gonna. I think they have to treat you if you walk into the hospital. But it's a whodunit on who pays. I mean, if you're homeless, I think you got to try to. Do you eat that cost, Dan, at the hospital, or do they try to get the government to pay?
2: They don't eat nothing. Dude, every time they get bilked by a patient, they get money from the state or the federal government.
0: There you go.
2: So that's why.
0: But they like that good in. They like that Aetna money, don't they?
2: Oh, they do like the Aetna money, but they liked it when you had COVID, because that was another ticker. Illegal aliens were getting extra money, more than even indigents in town.
0: So they put me in my own room, private, of course, more money. And then they hooked me up.
2: But you insisted on private.
0: No, I didn't insist on nothing. I insisted on getting my ass out of there.
2: Oh, so really? They didn't give you a choice? You're like, I'll take private? They didn't say, do you want
0: no,
2: a buddy?
0: No, they said, we need to put you in a room and get and
2: be
0: get,
2: loud?
0: And get you comfortable.
2: Were you moaning?
0: No, yeah, because I'm in a lot of, yes. Like, until they hooked up the TT99 juice. they hooked up the, oh my God, you could cut my head off juice. They hooked me up. I think it's morphine or Dilaudid. I don't know what it is, but they hooked me up to something that instantaneously gave me a warm feeling all throughout my body. And you could have taken my chainsaw to my ankle and I would not have known it. Like it took every ounce of pain I had away. What do you think it was, Dan? I think it was morphine.
2: It was probably morphine, yeah. or Dilaudid. It could be anything. Any narcotic would make a big difference.
0: I mean, it was like, oh.
2: Especially IV.
0: Oh, yeah, they went IV on me. They had two IVs going, both arms. One, they were fleshing me out with saline, trying to, you know, get this thing to move. Mm-hmm. And then two, they were giving me the warm and fuzzy stuff. So, after that, I spent the night there. You know, Mark Chase and BJ and everybody from the Power Pit came up and saw me because they didn't know, you know, they didn't know what was happening. They just saw Channel 10 that I was having a heart attack. So like four or five, you know, of the manager, David Reinhardt, they all came. Because let me, I was the golden goose back then.
1: Yeah,
0: I mean,
1: loved you.
0: I was a guy that had a 49 share at night. Helping the station's overall 12 plus numbers, like they couldn't.
2: Yeah, Freddie Mercury goes down. The whole band visits.
0: I mean, I was Axl Rose or whatever. And so anyway, they come and see me, and then I sleep the night there. But they're checking on me like every 2 hours. I can't really get the night. So finally in the morning, man, they're like, listen, when you pee, we've already rigged up the toilet that's got a screen on it. You got to pee into this thing that, you know, covers the toilet in case, so you can catch the stone so we can analyze it. Like, all right. So I finally pee and I pee it out. It was about 7 to 8 millimeters. And so now the largest one I've ever had is 11 or 12 millimeters. And I honest to God think I might be dealing with that right now. So I went to the hospital only in that case, Dan, because I didn't know what was happening. But every other time except one, the other 13 episodes that I've had with regards to these kidney stones, I know what's happening. I know that it, you know, once it finally, like, you know, Dan, because you're a doctor, but when they're floating around in your kidneys, they don't hurt at all. They don't,
2: oh,
0: they,
2: no, you know, man. They're just ice cubes in a drink.
0: Right. They're ice cubes in a drink. That doesn't hurt until it finally gets in the hopper to start going, you know, making its travel out, you know, out through your penis.
2: Right. And then it's that, like, you know, like a piece of banana or a piece of, like, ice in your straw. It won't go through.
0: So usually
2: smoothie metaphors.
0: Usually it's 1 week after. So let me remember Bubba 199.
1: Yes.
0: I felt it.
1: Yeah.
0: That was and that would be 3 weeks this coming Friday.
2: It's a long time for this thing to be cooking.
0: So
2: it's getting bigger and bigger, by the way.
0: Oh, is it?
2: It's like a snowball. The longer it rolls, the bigger it gets.
0: Oh, I did not. Well, it makes sense. So I've been able to pass all 14 or 15 of that I've ever had. I've been able to pass it. Now, one other time I went to the hospital because I got here in the morning and it hit me right then and I didn't have any pain pills. I didn't have anything to remedy the pain and I had to go to the hospital. When Dr. Mark was still, you know, doing the show. He met me, the urologist, he met me over there. What's the one right by the stadium? St. Joe's?
2: St. Joe's, yeah.
0: Met me at St. Joe's.
2: That's the real hospital.
0: I think he had privileges.
2: He did most of his surgeries there.
0: So, yeah, that's where he did most of his surgeries. He walked me right in, VIP'd me. Hooked me up to some pain stuff, flushed me, and I was good. But every other time, and probably since that time, I've had four.
1: Dr. Grant, there's nothing that he can do, like preventative?
0: Not really.
2: Some people think that certain diets can help restrict that growth. It depends what the stones are made out of. But some people just have a tendency for it, man.
0: So,
2: it's 14. I mean,
0: Dr. Mark has probably analyzed three or four of mine and he's like, listen, it's a pH imbalance of your body and there's nothing that you can really do.
2: Alkaline water?
0: You know,
2: have you tried that?
0: I have.
2: You have? Cause I thought you had. Didn't you have like a water alkaliner or?
0: I got one right here.
2: Yeah.
0: Hold on.
2: If you tried.
0: I got one right here. I got two of them actually. Mm-hmm. And I run all my water that I drink through that two
2: so
0: or three
2: you have
0: times.
2: Been doing that recently?
0: Yes.
2: Like, so you've been,
0: yes.
2: Wrong. There's not much else you can do, dude.
0: I know. Hold on, Dan, I got two of them. Look,
2: wow.
0: So I run both of my waters through I run it, and I have a little system where I start it at the big one and I move it to the second one, and I like I alkaline it like you're only supposed to hit it one time, and after you do it once, your water is alkalined. But I'll do it 3-4 times just to really make sure I got it alkalined up. So it starts 3 weeks ago at Bubba 199, and I'm like, oh my God, okay. Well, usually when it starts the journey, when it really starts hurting, that means it's starting its journey. It's usually at that point 7 to 10 days, and it's out. And so, and through, I don't know, Dan, what's it go from the kidney to the ureter? Like, no, from the kidney to the urethra to
2: You had it right. You had it right. It was kidney, ureter, bladder, urethra,
0: so,
2: and then meatus.
0: Well, right now, so that's the traveling. And then when it gets in the bladder, it doesn't really hurt until it, like, so it only hurts when it's going through the tubing. Mm-hmm. That's when it hurts. And, you know.
2: And your lower tubing is much wider than your upper tubing. Phew.
0: So, Lummy, through all 14 of them, I always, the day before I'm going to pass it, my penis feels like that somebody's hooking up like a lighter to the end of it. Like, oh, that, like, man. So on Sunday, Merch Crick and I are getting ready for bed, and it's about 6:30. We got a new show that we're watching, which you probably Netflix Black Rabbit. Have you guys seen it?
1: No.
0: It's with Jason Bateman, you know, the guy from Ozarks. Yeah. Oh my God. And you know what? The good thing about it is it's a one-off. It's one season, I think 7 episodes. That's it, and you're done. Yeah, all my kidney stones are, I've determined now, and I never was a big believer on stress. Like, I always thought that was kind of a cop-out when people would say, well, you know, stress causes this or causes that. And I would be like, listen, you pussy, you know, life is stressful. Everybody has, you know, everybody porpoises through life, ebbs and flows, and you just got, no.
2: Yeah, Hadman's got a bunch of kidney stones.
0: Yeah, exactly. And so I do believe in stress. You know, stress can affect your health. I really do. And I think all of my kidney stones, and I've gone through and kind of, you know, mapped out every time I've had a kidney stone, and it's always during a stressful situation. Do you know the last time I had a kidney stone, Lummy?
1: When
0: I moved from Odessa to here.
1: Oh, wow.
0: That's the last time I had a kidney stone, 5 years ago. So
2: really, been that long?
0: Yeah. So like,
2: as it moves, do it, huh?
0: Yeah, and then the last time I had a kidney stone is when I moved from Tierra Verde to the trailer here. That was my kidney stone that episode.
2: Jeez.
0: So I think moving,
2: insult to injury, huh?
0: Moving is, and this is this latest move that we're in the middle of is the most stressful move of my entire life, just because I'm moving, you know, like. I'm building all new studios.
2: Life and work.
0: I mean, life and work. Life and work. So this is the most stressful move of all. So I've been dealing with this damn thing now going on 3 weeks. So Sunday night, my penis starts burning. So, I mean, it's just like clockwork. Every time that happens, the next day, I'm going to pass it. It's never failed. On all 14 of my kidney stones, when it burns, the next day, I pass it.
2: But that was Sunday it burned.
0: I know. So listen. So I go yesterday, Monday, and I take my first pee of the morning at home. Nothing. But I can feel it. I can feel
2: now
0: it.
2: Now are you peeing like normal, or is it like you got your thumb in the hose?
0: No, it's not. It's tough. And I'm double flow maxing right now, too. And so, no, it's not. It's
2: a little split the stream,
0: and it's really dark, which means it's blood.
2: Bloody.
0: Yeah, so
2: does it split the stream?
0: Not really. So, let me. Yesterday, I go in, and you know, I'm peeing in a cup now because I'm trying to catch it. And so yesterday, I'm like, I'm gonna pass it. I go to pee, and my penis does what it always does right before it spits it out. Your penis kind of jacks like a shotgun, like it cocks, it goes and then it goes poop, and it pops out, and it's like somebody just pulled the biggest splinter out of your foot. You're like, oh my, it's almost orgasmic.
2: The howitzer but no fire.
0: Yeah. So yesterday during the show or after the show, I go to pee, I got the howitzer, and nothing comes out, and I can feel it. And right now, it's...
2: Is that what you call? Is that what you texted me?
0: Yes. It's now... I've never had one stuck in my shaft.
2: Oh, God.
0: And now I can... I can right now...
2: Give me a hammer.
0: If I do a Kegel or anything right now, I can feel it, and it's right in that little, you know, maybe 3-inch shaft area, and I cannot get it out.
2: Do you think I can break it with my hand?
0: Oh,
2: my fingers?
0: No,
2: like, Dan, break it apart?
0: No. No.
2: Can I check you?
0: No.
2: I really want to check this.
0: I don't want you to.
2: Please?
0: No.
2: Come on.
0: No.
2: I've never felt a stone in a urethra.
0: Yeah, well.
2: I'm really dying.
0: Even though you're my doctor and you've seen my penis before.
2: Come on.
0: Dan, no.
2: Maybe I can help get it out.
0: I'm not whipping out my wiener.
2: I'm not saying to whip it out on camera. I'm just talking about it.
0: First of all, I'm not going to do it on camera, like, ever. And secondly.
2: I can get that thing opened up.
0: So,
2: do a little four-way stretch.
0: No,
2: we'll get that thing to go. Come on.
0: Just tell me the technique you would use on me, and I'll do it, you know, myself. So that's where it is. It's literally in my shaft right now. It's in my shaft. I can feel it. If you take it and pinch your penis, the middle of it, which I don't got a lot. I only got about that much, probably. But, you know, I mean, that's probably, what, maybe 2-3 inches? I ain't got, you know.
2: But it's going to be like fishing the tie strap through your sweatpants. Can't you just, like, milk it through that way?
0: No, I've tried. I've tried trying to manipulate it. And I've tried, you know, cuts, and it just stuck. So I'm just hoping to pound water. I got double alkaline going on. I'm pounding this stuff. I'm just pounding water.
2: Do you want an IV?
0: No, not yet. Because I called Dr. Mark, you know, he's in Lakeland now. And he said, listen, you know, if you go to the emergency room or you come over here to see me, he's the head of urology at the Watson Clinic. And he goes, what we would do is we would take a grabber or a rod or whatever. Mm-hmm. And we would numb your penis. I'm like, what do you mean numb my penis? And
2: they squirt that numbing gel in there.
0: Yeah.
2: It's violent.
0: Mm-hmm. You've had it done before.
2: Uh-huh.
0: And would you do it again if you had your choice?
2: If it was either that or have a sand spur in the middle of my penis, I'd probably get that.
0: Yeah, but you know what? I can live with this sand spur for about a day or two.
2: Really?
0: Yeah, it hurts.
2: I can't believe you're doing that. So instead of using the penis pump to suck it out, theoretically that would work.
0: Well, the thing about a penis pump is it doesn't suck internally. It sucks externally.
2: Yeah.
0: So it doesn't, I mean, Dan, you use yours all the time. It does not, it's more of an exterior, it's like a blood pressure cuff.
2: But sometimes you can get, if you really look closely, you can get a little bit of prolapsing of your urethra at the meatus if you leave it on for 10 minutes. You know
0: 10
2: what I'm talking
0: minutes.
2: About.
0: I do sessions of 3 and 4 minutes, and I can barely take that.
2: 3 or 4 minutes, you'll see it.
4: No.
2: After 2 or 3 of them.
4: He's slowing down on the back.
1: Wait,
4: stretch.
1: Doctor, do you do 10-minute sessions?
0: You do 10-minute sessions?
2: You're like 3 to 4, but 3 or 4 stacks?
0: Yeah, we do those too, but we don't go.
2: That's what I'm saying,
0: can't.
2: 10 minutes of it. I'm saying, after 10 minutes of it, not necessarily 10 straight.
0: By the way, I just want everybody to know that me, Lummy, and Dan have the same penis pump. And none of us are afraid to say that we use it and it works.
1: Don't.
0: Now, everybody else, like, we tried to get Seth one and he was like, no way. And I don't know if Macho Man's really interested one or not, but
1: Gene said he, whatever.
2: Yeah, an accident.
0: You know, but me, Lummy,
2: I can see that.
0: Me, Lummy, and Dan are intellectually honest about our penis pumps, and we're telling you, you know, don't try to be like you're some Superman and you don't need it. It's like, it's like exercising your penis, and Dan's a doctor, and he's telling you right now that it definitely helps.
2: Mm-hmm.
0: It helps for you.
2: No one says, Mach only has big muscles because he works out.
0: Right.
2: But he's got big muscles.
0: Yeah, but
2: however he got him. He's steroids, working out, God, his mom, who knows? But regardless, he's got big muscles.
0: Hold on. But
2: when you walk
0: on.
2: Around with a sundial... No one cares how it got there. It's just a sundial.
0: Here's the deal. Macho Man couldn't have that big of a muscle if he didn't do something proactively to engage that muscle. right?
1: Yep.
0: I mean, he just, you know, you. So if you don't do something with your penis as you get older, and you just let it, you know, just sit there, OEM stock, it's not going to be as good as if you, you know, exercised it. It's like anything. I mean, your penis is kind of like a muscle, and isn't it, Dan? I mean, it's kind of, it acts like a muscle, and the more that you exercise it, and, you know, and do with things like the penis pump and stuff, the better chance you got not to have atrophy. And, you know, just, I mean, there's no downside.
2: Use it or lose it, kid. And that's like all every part of your body. That's the reason I ended up doing triathlons, because I wanted to start running, because I didn't want my legs to become like a vestigial organ, like my appendix shrivel up and fall off. So if you ignore your penis.
0: Whatever you just said, I'm 100% involved.
2: If you ignore your penis, it's going to ignore you the next time you call on him.
0: Duper Lip says, if Dan's doing it 10 minutes, he's got to be a foot long by now.
2: Just eight.
0: I mean, so I'm just saying, Lemmy, I guarantee you that when we do it, we don't top it out. I bet you Dan tops it out.
1: I guarantee you.
2: I'm tickling it.
0: Yeah, I think that you're touching the upper limits. You're touching the ceiling of the unit, and me and Lemmy are just on that first warning track. You know what I'm saying?
1: Yes.
0: Yeah.
1: So I'm just happy to.
0: Lemmy, we're a fly ball that's about 385 in dead center, and Dan's 435 and clearing the fence.
1: Yeah, he's got a home run every time.
0: You and
2: the
0: I
2: green
0: are getting,
2: monster.
0: You and I are getting caught at the warning track in just an easy, simple fly ball. His is a bomb. His is a what's the judge's? What Aaron Judge 435 bomb to center. So anyway, man, I can feel it right now. Like I can literally feel that. So Dan, I'm thinking like this might be a big one.
2: It's got to be, dude. There's no way something can get trapped like that mid-shaft. I mean, I can't believe you're even dealing with it. So, since it got trapped, have you been able to urinate?
0: Yeah. Yeah.
1: How red is it?
0: It's not red. It's more like...
2: brown and coffee grounds?
0: It's kind of like... This is a nutritional ketone drink that I drink every day. But my urine kind of looks like that. Kind of like... Yeah, it's real, real, real, real orange.
2: Are you that dehydrated?
0: No, I'm that... blood. You got to think that thing has ripped the lining of my ureter or my urethra.
2: Yeah,
0: and
2: your
0: urethra
2: is like the inside of my eyeball.
0: Right. And and then what's that last little stretch called?
2: The meatus?
0: I'm at the meatus right now. I'm stuck in the meatus. Stuck in the meatus.
1: I'm just kind of
2: stuck in the meatus with you.
1: I'm a little
0: stuck
1: surprised.
0: In the meatus with you. Who's saying it? Stuck in the middle with you. Who's saying it?
2: I don't know, but I like the song
0: stuck
2: from
0: in the
2: Reservoir
0: middle
2: Dogs.
0: With you. I don't know. Hey, Alexa, who's saying Stuck in the Middle with You?
5: Joe Egan and Jerry Rafferty sang "And Stuck in the Middle with You" by Steeler's Wheel.
0: Yeah, I was right. Steel Wheel. I thought it was Steely Dan. Steel Wheel. I think it was the only hit they had. Remember, Stuck in the Middle with You.
2: Yeah.
0: Can't play it. We get a copyright.
2: Immortalized by the Reservoir Dogs. Torture video.
0: So I'm currently stuck in my in my meatus. So is that the last tubing that like goes, you know, from like your pelvis down your shaft and into your gland and out and out is your meatus?
2: Yep, that's a trash chute.
0: That's where I'm at.
2: Mm-hmm.
0: And I've never had, once it got to the meatus, I always had that, you know, little shotgun effect and it spit right on out. Like, and I don't know. I'm going to go one more day. Whew. I'm going to go one more day because I can, it hurts and I can feel it in there. I can feel it, and when you see them, they're like little crystallizations and they got little spikes. They're almost identical to a sand spur.
2: Yeah, they do look like sand spurs. I have to agree with you there, Bubba.
0: Yep.
2: Sand spurs or like a piece of like granite that chipped off.
0: Yes. Or like
2: they're either spiky or they're real rocky looking like the moon.
0: They're either real spiky or real rocky.
1: I've never seen the excitement level on Dr. Dan to want to help you more than tug on your penis
0: and smash it with his fingers.
1: Exactly. And just like fondle it so much. Like he feels like
2: anything
1: killer.
2: About fondling.
0: Here's the deal.
2: I didn't say anything about fondling.
0: And he's a doctor, so it wouldn't be considered fondling.
2: It wouldn't be a fondle.
0: But it would be
2: an extraction.
0: If it was a regular man that didn't go to law, that didn't go to medical school and didn't have that, you know, medical degree hanging up on that wall, then it would be a fondling.
2: Like if the tall homeless guy came in and was helping him.
0: It would be fondling.
2: That would be fondling.
0: Now Dan's going to have have to fondle and be able to do his medical type procedure. It all involves fondling, but since he's a doctor, it's not under the fondling umbrella.
2: Isn't that
0: so
2: nice?
0: To speak.
2: I could, yeah. Did I have to call it fondling? Yes. Because I'm a doctor. Trust me.
0: Let me tell you something. If I do have to have my penis fondled in a medical type fondling way, I'm gonna let Dan do it. I'm not driving all the way to Lakeland. So. I might be coming over to your office. You know,
2: I'm in surgery today, so I'm going to break scrub and do it.
0: I'm not. Today's not in play. Okay. But like Thursday, Friday, that would be the day I
1: would
0: might.
1: Would you have Jennifer assist?
0: No.
2: Oh, yeah,
0: no.
2: Definitely.
0: Dan,
2: definitely.
0: I don't want Jennifer looking
2: get
0: at my waiter.
2: Get the paperclip penis holder.
0: Dan,
2: what?
0: I swear to God, if I come over there Thursday or Friday, because I finally can't take it anymore and I want to get this handled, it's just going to be me and you. Nobody
2: really?
0: Else.
2: No, Krista?
0: No.
1: Krista?
0: No, no, I don't even, I'm not even bringing the merch crick.
2: How about Melissa?
0: No, I don't want anybody. No, I don't want it because my wiener is not going to be in its best state. It's going to be in, that's, it's actually, when you got a kidney stone in your ween, that's the worst that your ween could be in. You know, that'd be like, you know, no, no, absolutely not. And if you do, you're thrown off the show. I fire you. That's how I just got
2: to
0: be.
2: One way to get out of that 45-minute drive.
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0: 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If you want, not, no big deal. 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Watch the show for free. There's just so many different places you can find it pretty much uniformly across all platforms at The Bubba Army. Facebook's been on fire. YouTube's been on fire. Lummy and Gary Cantrell's got Instagram and TikTok and X. I think might have been X or Instagram or somebody. Lummy, you might know more about it. They did a big purge and got rid of all these people that had bots and stuff. And so
1: Instagram.
0: And guess what?
1: And so X did it a little bit ago.
0: We didn't lose nothing. We didn't lose nothing. And so, yeah, I mean, like, we got some great, great momentum going.
2: Because every bot's been taught not to follow you.
0: Yeah, exactly. Bots hate me, too. So this to me is just, you know, maybe I'm being a little hypocritical, and I'll go ahead and call myself out with regards to, you know, if I'm going to analyze how Trump dressed, I'm sorry, the words that Trump, and this is not a political segment now. But you know what? I'm tired of people saying to you that we can't talk about politics. Everybody talks about politics. We'll talk about politics when politics are in play. Otherwise, we'll talk about other things.
2: And by the way, just like we talk about colors, if you don't like the color blue and you prefer the color red, no one's going to call you the devil.
0: No.
2: So I think that people attack others quite too often these days because they just have a different political view. Different political views have been around this country for over 250 years, and it doesn't require a call to arms because someone likes abortion and someone doesn't like abortion. Get over yourselves, guys. Jesus Christ.
0: So, anyway, yesterday I was critical of Trump using dirt while addressing or answering an African-American woman's question. I thought it might have been not necessarily the right choice. And, you know, I'm all for what he's doing with the Washington and the Lincoln memorials. And
2: Did you see a picture of it finished?
0: Yes. Well, no, it's not finished yet. They're in the middle of...
1: AI stuff.
0: They drained it. Yeah, they drained it. And they're actually real... They're in the middle of painting. Instead of having just a concrete... floor, they drained it all, Dan. Now they're actually painting it what Trump describes as American blue,
2: which is beautiful.
0: And they're going to paint the floor blue, which will automatically make it look blue.
2: It pops. Have you ever seen a pool that's got a painted bottom?
0: Yes.
2: It makes a huge difference.
0: Yes, absolutely.
2: I'm surprised more people don't do it because it can be so beautiful. That's why, you know, pool services are so important.
0: So anyway, I was a little critical of, and I still stand by that he could have handled that way more, you know, presidentially or way more. He just could have handled it better. He really did. He doesn't need to call people stupid when they're just doing their job. You know, he doesn't need to do that. It's not a good look. And it was a stupid question. But, you know, you can be, I just think he would get farther with, you know, potentially people that support and like him if he just wasn't always such a prick. You know, but that's him. And but this particular situation, I don't know if the guy is going to lose his job. I know that they fined the team $5,000. So if you know anything about hockey, hockey's got a junior division in Canada.
2: Is this like the minor leagues? Or is it for kids?
0: Well, this is where like almost half of all players in the NHL come from the Canadian junior. So
2: it's a big farming league for the NHL. Okay.
0: And it's for kids like 13 to 17.
2: Understood.
0: And so, you know, like that's
2: in. So it's not for like a guy that's like nursing an injury, coming back, not quite ready, goes down there like the minors for a few weeks.
0: No.
2: So
0: that way he would go to like an IHL or you know, like the Lightning's our minor league system, I think, is a Syracuse Crunch. Is that it, Lummy?
1: Yeah, we got that one. Yeah, one of them.
0: The Orlando Solar Bears. Yeah. You know, so that's the next level, I think. And so this guy here, he's an old guy. He's an old guy, and he's a scout for this one particular team. And they're interviewing him, this show called Hockey Game Day. And and listen, in Canada, they can't get enough hockey. So they even have shows about the juniors. And the junior, this junior league system, I think consists of three divisions, and they actually let me have like drafts where they're drafting middle schoolers, you know, like
2: that, that's crazy.
0: Yeah. And so that's, yeah. And so if you're that good, I guess your talent, you would have, you know, your talent appears fairly early on when you're like 13 to 16.
2: Yeah. They're recruiting hard at that age.
0: Yes. And hockey. So at that point, they are recruiting you to go to the, what they call the juniors, the junior league of Canada. So this guy here, his name's Terry Bonner or Bonner. It's B-O-N-N-E-R. Would that be Bonner or Boner?
2: Probably Bonner.
0: So he's a scout. He's been a scout for, I think, like 30 years.
1: He's 85.
0: And he's 85 years old.
2: And he has the only boner he's seen is his name.
0: Well, you know, he's 85, okay?
2: Okay.
0: And you know how 85-year-old men are?
2: Yeah.
0: I mean, like your dad and things like that. 85-year-old men are, you know, they still got... You know,
2: they were around during the First World War. They know what it's like to have actual existential threats.
0: Well, and they also, you know, it was a different time and how you spoke to people and just it's a different time. They didn't have to worry about like if you told a woman she was pretty or beautiful. And so this scout is on Hockey Game Today TV and they're talking about he's like been this scout for I don't know how long. He's 85 years old. And they're talking about this one particular kid. I think he's 13 or 14. And this guy, you know, talks about how good he is. But when they ask him the question, he says to the woman, you're very pretty. That's it. You're very something. Let me play it.
1: I think he's a good looking. He says he's good looking or something.
0: Yeah, something very just really not a big deal. And they have, I think they fired him.
1: No, he's not fired, but they did fine him.
0: And they fined him $5,000.
1: Yeah.
0: And put him on like he's in trouble.
1: Yeah.
0: He's in trouble. And now listen, if this was like a creepy 29-year-old dude, you know, that the delivery of what he said was creepy and sounded creepy, then I get it. I get it. I could see where this woman could be offended, the network could be offended, the league could be offended, and people could jump in and potentially, you know, do something. But when you're 85 years old, I think there comes a certain amount of respect. And, you know, that you need to give an old timer that's lived their life far longer than we have and lived in a way different era than we did and maybe might not be up with what is, you know, what is now not cool and what. And by the way, I don't think there's anything wrong with this at all. Here it is. Let me just play it and then we can start dissecting it further.
3: On a huge pick in Eli Vickers at third overall. You must have been confident you could get him at three. What made him a fit for the Giants organization?
4: Well, thank you very much. You're a good looking girl. Well, first and foremost.
0: That's,
1: you're a good looking girl.
0: That's it. Thank you so much. You're a good looking girl. Like, hold on one more time. Just, you know, and maybe it. Maybe it is creepy because it's grandpa, but I think it takes time. I think the guy is completely harmless. And I think you got to give the guy a little bit of wiggle room due to the fact that he's 85. He doesn't necessarily know the Me Too movement like you're supposed to. And I don't think that it's delivered in a creepy way. You know, he didn't, it was a 3 or 4 second fleeting statement. And I think that they're kind of giving grandpa kind of a bad deal here.
3: You must have been confident you could get him at three. What made him a fit for the Giants organization?
4: Well, thank you very much. You're a good looking girl. Well, first and foremost.
0: So like, that's it. Thank you very much. You good looking girl. No, I mean, you know, I mean, is there anybody that has a problem with this?
1: No.
0: You know, like enough.
1: What if you said that, like, to the guys, like, you're a handsome man and you're a good-looking girl?
0: Yeah, like,
2: you guys are a cute couple.
1: Yeah,
0: I mean, I don't. I,
2: we're not together.
0: Yeah, like I don't even.
2: I'm gay. And I don't talk about my sex.
0: I don't know. I mean, is it really that big of a deal?
2: I don't think so, dude. I'm so tired of people being overly offended over nothing.
1: I mean, $5,000. I mean, for
0: hold on. Thank you very much. You good-looking girl. That's it. Mm-hmm. You're gonna give Grandpa a $5,000 fine.
2: It's Canada, dude.
0: Well, you know,
2: everyone's super polite there.
0: Well, no, they're super woke there,
2: and they're also super polite. So anything short of perfect manners.
0: So let me ask you a question. Why couldn't somebody take that as being polite?
1: Yeah.
0: Or being, you know, like you're giving somebody a compliment.
2: I think it's polite. Hey, you know, he didn't say like, hey, that's a nice camel toe. He just said you're a pretty girl.
0: How about those jugs you're sporting?
2: Yeah, I can see your nips.
0: You know, or, you know, yeah, how about those headlights in around?
2: Oh, my God, I need my sunglasses. You're blinding me with your headlights.
0: Am I in Egypt? Because I think I see a camel.
1: The commissioner of the league came out and said,
2: is that the Grand Canyon between your breasts?
1: The remarks are not reflective.
0: Dan and I are giving you all the examples of what would not be cool, and we're actually giving you creepy type scenarios.
2: Want to go motorboat?
0: Oh my God, can I go? Are those two Evan Rude 150s on each side? Because I want a motorboat, buddy.
2: Here, turn around. I want to see you arch your back and stick that ass out. Yeah. Oh, okay.
0: Yeah.
2: That point's too far?
0: I mean, yeah. So let me, what's the commissioner saying?
1: He just said that it's not the reflect the organization's standards of respect and inclusion.
0: Oh my God! I don't think, you know what, I don't.
2: Did I tell you about my penis prosthetic surgery?
0: I told
2: it
0: you
2: pumps. The left side pumps it up, the right side deflates it. You want to try?
0: So anyway, Lummy, like
1: go with science.
0: The commissioner steps in and. That's not what we're about with regards to inclusion. And I don't think that she even has really made a comment or this was not in lieu of her making a complaint or I think even publicly saying that she was uncomfortable. I just think that everybody stepped in and started hitting this guy with, you know, fines and things like that.
1: The commissioner said that they received a couple complaints about it.
0: Okay, but not from her.
1: No, it was
0: not from the host.
1: People.
0: Now, no. I can see if the host said, listen, I really felt uncomfortable. Grandpa kind of creeped me out. Okay, I get it. Maybe potentially you got to do something because she said something. But if, you know, chances are, let me a couple of troll ass, you know, troll. You know what? Which just goes to show you, even Grandpa, our whole society is a troll infrastructure. And it doesn't matter whether you're an 85-year-old grandpa that's a hockey scout in Canada, or you're a radio personality or a content provider like me, they're just going to kill you. And so we got a couple complaints. And so come on, man. I stumbled upon this late last night. I tossed and turned all night. I didn't get any sleep because of this damn stuck in my...
2: Did you try ice or heat? Does either one help?
0: No. What's it called? My meatus?
2: Meatus.
0: My meatus. Because I got a sand spur in my meatus, I tossed and turned. I didn't get any sleep hardly last night. I almost called Lummy in for a best of deal because I just got to sleep about 2:15. So I got about an hour's worth of sleep. My alarm goes off and Merch Crit goes, do you think you should maybe call Lummy and do a best of? And I'm like, no, I mean, yeah, but no. I mean, if I can get my ass up and get going here.
2: Like, are you good till 10 no matter what now at this point?
0: Yeah, at this point.
2: Nothing's going to happen
0: I'm good
2: disrupt
0: till,
2: things?
0: I'm good till 10. I'm good till 10. Then I got to run over to Tom Bean. Beans, grab something, and then I'm going home and probably just... I don't know.
2: Would a bath help? Does a bath help?
0: You know, I don't have a bath.
2: You don't have a bath?
0: I don't have a bathtub. Mm-mm.
1: What about like a pool, like soaking in the pool?
0: I don't know.
2: But it's got to be warm because it helps relax.
0: Yes, it has to be warm.
2: You want that thing because, you know, sometimes in the bathhouse, it sort of floats.
0: So anyway,
2: no gravity.
0: I found this last night, and Dan, you are going to champion this more than anybody. And listen, I've always been a huge George Carlin fan. I could kick myself in the ass when I was in San Antonio at KTFM. I had an opportunity to meet him, and I blew it off. The KTFM and KTSA. KTSA was our talk show, the AM portion of KTFM. KTFM was 102.7. I did nights there, and George Carlin came to San Antonio, sold out like a 3,000 or 4,000 seat venue, and we were the presenting station, or at least our AM station was, the KTSA, because it skewed, you know, it was talk and it skewed older. And so we had Sonny Melendez. He was the big slinging D morning guy. Him and a bunch of dudes from the station, you know, had set up a meet and greet before the performance, which involved like, you know, 15 or 20 minutes and getting to take pictures with George and asking him a few questions. And it was limited to like, you know, 10 to 12 people. Well, I had an opportunity. I was invited to that. You know, hey, listen, Bubba, if get here, I think the concert started like at 8, but if you wanted to go to the meet and greet, you had to get there at 7:15. The meet and greet was from 7:15 to 7:30. Then at 7:30, you'd make your way. And we had like third, fourth row tickets. Then you'd make your way and, you know, sit down for 15, 20 minutes and the show would start. So I'm running late. Let me probably because I'm, you know, trying to get Lori Flores, that chick that I had a crush on.
1: Of course.
0: Trying to get her to go with me. She wouldn't. I went by myself and I got there late. I didn't get there till 7:30. So I just go right to my seats. Everybody from my station had already been back and met him, George Carlin. And they're like, oh, my God, he is just amazing. Absolutely amazing. Took time and, you know, asked us about our, you know, what we do and, you know, just about life in general and what we thought about different things. And then I proceeded to, you know, be third or fourth row during his spoken word monologue comedic presentation. And it was an hour and 50 minutes. And it was one of the most unbelievable things I've ever witnessed, ever. Watching him live that close and just watching him work the room and watching he's just so brilliant. He's, in my opinion, the
2: very smart and very insightful.
0: Oh my God.
2: I liked his humor. And he had no fear.
0: None. Hmm. None. No topic. Blacks, abortion, racism. Like it didn't matter what. Let me see here.
2: Comedians now, including like the Kevin Harts, are such pussies because they're afraid to make any kind of joke with any kind of controversy.
0: I will tell you this. I watched the Cat Williams portion of the Kevin Hart roast.
1: Yeah.
0: Oh my God. I can't even play it on the air. It's so filthy, but God, it's so funny. Oh my God, it's so funny. Anyway, when we return, because I'm really trying to make an effort to stay on time, and there's a reason for it, but I cannot get into why I'm really trying to hit my windows. Yeah, I'm trying to hit my windows a little.

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1: Seinfeld would do that. Seinfeld would do that to a point, but Carlin was more irreverent.
2: Oh yeah, I think exactly. Two different deliveries, but you know, both brilliant. Both brilliant men.
1: But organized, and it all loops together.
2: Mushroom Mitch, 20 on the PayPal. Thank you, Mush. Mushmouth. Thank you, Mushmouth Mitch. Appreciate it. Venmo's been running a little bit. Venmo, PayPal, Cash App's been running a little scarce lately. I think, Lummy, we drained them from the birthday party.
3: We did.
2: Yeah, we did. So we, listen, don't worry about it. Don't worry about it. There is some advantages to being a subscriber on our YouTube channel, though. We are putting some exclusive content up there.
3: Yes.
2: That you can't get otherwise. And you're allowed to participate in chat if you'd like to, too. Do you notice how much better chat has been? And I don't need people blowing smoke up my ass. You can disagree with me. You just don't have to be mean-spirited or personal about it. I'm not going to just sit here and look at people calling me a fat, cross-eyed, cuckold, you know. And Lummy, you actually started having a conversation with me earlier today.
3: Yes.
2: And you're like, Bubba.
3: I don't get it.
2: You know what? We'll get into that, too.
3: Okay.
2: Your observation that you made to me today, and George... That's from Mushroom Mitch.
4: Iggy McGillicuddy, $20.
2: Thank you, Iggy. Thanks, Iggy. The George Carlin gimmick, and then the little heart-to-heart talk that me and Lummy had next.
5: The voice of reason has spoken. The Love Sponge. More Bubba the Love Sponge after this.
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0: Thank you so much for the donation, Mushroom Mitch, like I said earlier, and the John Costica, Valparaiso, Indiana. 100. That's how he rolls, my friend. Breaking that cherry. Breaking my PayPal cherry today. Thank you, lover.
1: Jeffrey Dunn, $10. Iggy McGill, cutting $20.
0: Thank you. So, wait, this is so brilliant. I was going to skip the guy's intro, but I'll just let him set it up. This guy, I got it from this guy's channel.
2: I play this from time to time because George Carlin was so absolutely correct.
3: How I handle some of these speech issues concerning minorities. First of all, I say...
0: Hold on, Dan. This is like, you're just going to be like, oh my God, this is the best. This is the absolute best. So brilliant. God, I wish I would have not been late that day and I could at least say I met the dude. Not that he'd ever remember me, but at least having a picture with him would be cool. Yeah.

0: you know?
1: Black. I say black because most... First of all, I say black. I say black because most black people prefer black. I don't say people of color because it's dishonest. It means precisely the same thing as colored people, which is an insult. So if you're not willing to say colored people, you shouldn't be willing to say people of color. And besides, to me, the whole idea of color seems a bit specious, really. I mean, what should we call white people? People of no color? Isn't pink a color? And in fact, white people are not really white at all. They're different shades of pink and olive and beige. In other words, they're colored.
0: But right? I mean, Dan, I mean,
2: he's absolutely.
0: He was so smart.
2: And he brings up a good point. You know, saying people of color is just as racist as saying colored people.
0: Yeah, that's what he said. You know, and Dan, do you think he was like upper level IQ genius?
2: Oh, he absolutely had a high IQ.
0: I mean, yeah.
2: He was an intelligent man. Absolutely.
0: Yeah.
2: I'm assuming he wrote a lot of his stuff, too.
0: He wrote everything. He did not like Charlie Murphy.
2: Eddie Murphy had writers.
0: Eddie Murphy, his brother, wrote for Richard Pryor, and you know, like yeah, a lot.
2: The Wayans wrote his Delirious and Raw was written by the Wayans brothers.
0: Yes, George Carlin did not have writers. In fact, George Carlin and you can find various excerpts. He would write this. Maybe you can find it for him, but if not, no big deal. He said that he would write his monologue for the night. And then he would get high. He would get high on weed. And, you know, back then, man, weed was really demonized. You know what I'm saying? Like, you know, weed is way cooler and socially acceptable in today's circles than it was in the, you know, 70s. And he would get high, and then I would then redo my monologue, and I would punch it up a little bit. Because weed opened up a certain part of my brain that normally, was just kind of kick-started by weed. So he would write it without being high, then he'd get high and do what he'd call a punch-up. I'd punch it up after I was high.
1: Black people are rarely black. I see mostly various shades of brown and tan, and in fact, some light-skinned black people are darker than the darkest white people.
0: Like you, Dan. Like, I mean, you know, you're darker and with your heritage than some African-American people. Right, I mean, you know,
2: I'm as dark as a lot of Spanish people.
0: Right,
2: you know, a lot of people from like Dominican
0: and what do you say,
2: Southern Haitians
1: are lighter than the darkest white people. Look how dark the people in India are. They're dark brown, but they're considered white. May I see the color chart, please? People of color is an awkward phrase that obscures meaning rather than enhancing it. What should we call fat people? People of size. I also don't say African Americans. I find it cumbersome and confusing. Which part of Africa are we talking about? Egypt? Egypt is in Africa, but Egyptians aren't black.
0: By the way, my sister's husband's Egyptian, and he is technically African American.
2: Mm-hmm.
1: They're like the people in India. They're dark brown white people, but they're Africans. So why wouldn't an Egyptian who becomes a U.S. citizen be called an African American? The same would apply to South Africa. Suppose a white racist from South Africa becomes an American citizen. Couldn't he call himself an African American?
0: I mean, you really got to like
2: 100%.
0: You got to really think about what he's saying. But he's but it's true.
1: If for no other reason than just to bother black people. And what about a black person born in South Africa who becomes an American citizen? Is he an African American or is he a South African American? Or is he simply a South African American African American? You know, it's just so much more tedious liberal labeling. Liberals should be taught that labels divide people, and I think we could probably do with fewer labels, not more.
0: I wonder what George Carlin would think about today's times.
3: Oh, God.
0: With the Black Lives Matter and the Me Too and just the overall.
3: Well, the label. We've got to think of corporate world.
0: If you take woke, Black Lives Matter, and the Me Too movement, and then the cancel culture, I wonder what George Carlin would write. Like, I think he might be having a heyday with all this nonsense.
3: Oh, yeah, just because he says less labels. Well, you got to think in corporate America now, you have to have your pronouns, he, she, or they.
0: Oh, he'd
3: or
0: go, oh my God.
2: Oh, he'd have a great pronoun routine.
0: He'd have an unbelievable pronoun routine. Yeah. I promise you, he would.
1: Now, one more group, the Indians. I call them Indians because that's what they are. They're the Indians.
0: And he's so brilliant upon knowing the heritage, where they came from. Where it's just like he's so well read in order to be able to blurt out the statistics and the things that he says, he has to have learned them, and he's absolutely brilliant.
1: There's nothing wrong with the word. First of all, it's important to know that Indian, that word probably does not derive from Columbus believing he had reached India in 1492. India was called Hindustan. More likely, the word derives from Columbus's description of the people he found here. He was an Italian who spoke very poor Spanish, and in his written accounts, he called the Indians una gente in Dios, a people in God. In God, in Dios, Indians. It's a perfectly noble thing. And I simply can't justify this awkward phrase, Native Americans. First of all, they're not natives. They came here from Asia over the Bering Land Bridge. In fact, there are no natives anywhere in the world. Everyone is from somewhere else.
0: I mean,
4: George Carlin, he has missed, and he hit it with COVID.
0: I mean, was he not dead on, Dan?
2: 100%. I agree with everything he said.
0: Dead. And you know what? Instead, this is what we have. This is what our society has become. This makes me sick to my stomach. Did you see this?
3: No, I don't.
0: So this mom, she's got her baby, and I guess this group of girls in her neighborhood had a problem with her for whatever reason or not. And these girls look to be about maybe between the ages of 15 and maybe 19.
2: I thought you were going to say they're between the weights of 170 and 285.
0: They are big bodies. They're big bodies. They're Escalades. You know, they're not sports cars. They're big SUVs, and they start like. I don't know if everybody thinks, like, every fight now is a complete UFC ass whipping. Like, it's like, I don't know, man.
2: Remember, Bubba, when we were kids, once the guy went down, you'd stop?
0: Yeah.
2: Wait for him to get back up because there was a sense of honor.
0: And then you'd ask him, hey, you want to keep going? And he'd go like, no. And then you'd be like, okay, you're good. No. So here's what the most disturbing thing of all. These girls attack this mom.
3: They attacked the mom.
0: Yeah, this is a mom. This is a mom that these teenage girls are attacking. And when they first hit her, she kind of drops her infant. And you'll see the infant get dropped kind of on the grass here. And it's not like a heavy drop. She just kind of places him. And then this kid looks to be about 16 or 17-year-old. Makes me want to cry. Comes in and kicks the kid in the head.
3: Oh, geez.
0: Wait till so you can see that. Now, can you see the kid get kind of dropped to the side? Now, the kid's crying. The kid gets up. Now, watch this.
3: Oh.
0: That is what? Maybe a 15-year-old boy?
3: Yep.
0: And you got to, like, if I'm Bubba Judd and this is happening in my jurisdiction, I'm absolutely using every resource I know to identify at least the boy. At least the boy, and I'm putting you in jail for until stupid ass prosecutors or judges let you loose. That's the problem with our country right now. You know what the problem with our country is? These judges and prosecutorial misconduct and soft ass judges are about at least half of our problems in America right now. People, judges that let these people that shouldn't be out, and prosecutors that don't prosecute them. Or give them probation with bad people like this. Kicks a kid in the head, and then they just start kicks a mom in the head, dragging her down. That's what's wrong. One of the things. It just makes me sick to my stomach. So, here he is.
2: We treat each other like we're animals, and it's disgusting.
0: Speaking of an animal, I got the biggest animal ever right here. And this guy, Dan, so a television station got the exclusive on Warren. You know, Warren Sapp was in the news yesterday trying to be an asshole, walking up to the city of Hollywood.
3: Well, he's an auditor now, Bubba.
0: Yeah, he's an auditor now. In fact, in this segment, Dan, he says, I thought my calling was to teach young kids how to play defensive line, you know, alluding probably to the Colorado job he had, you know, as defensive line coach.
3: Yeah.
0: But I've now figured out that I can teach young African, and I think he specifically says African-American or black. I think my calling is to, I could be wrong, but I remember right. I watched this late last night. I think he says my calling is to teach young black men or whoever to to use your cell phone. That's the greatest gift you can have, is to take out your cell phone and start asking police officers for their badge number and their supervisor and things like that. So he now feels as if he can do, that's his calling in life.
3: Oh.
0: And I started watching this interview. It's 4 minutes long, so it's rather lengthy, but it's absolutely textbook SAP. Now, 99% of my audience, regardless of where you're watching us from, whether you're listening to us on AM 820, Panama City 101.5, 101.1, 103.1 in Fort Walton Beach, out in at our good friend Lynn, out in Phoenix. So no matter where, or you know, obviously Facebook, YouTube, X, Instagram, all of the places, regardless of where you're getting me, whether you're hearing it live or you hear it later on today on a replay, 99% of everybody that is listening to this at one time or another, you've never met Warren Sapp. You've never had any interactions with him. And for those three people in this room right now that have all had extensive, well, at least me and Dan, I don't know that you've had a lot of interactions with him.
3: No, but small amounts.
0: Me and Dan have had extensive interactions with him to the point where, you know, when he was a nicer person, and what him and Dan were actually, Dan was so close to Warren that Warren flew Dan out for the Pro Bowl 1 year to Hawaii, and then when he got inducted to the Hall of Fame, Dan was his guest.
2: He did not fly me out to the Pro Bowl, but I did go to his Hall of Fame.
0: I thought you flew out to Dan the
2: Derek
0: Pro Bowl.
2: Brooks.
0: So anyway, Dan, that's a close friend. That is a close friend when you're asking your friend to come watch you receive your highest honor. Mm-hmm. Like, that's the highest honor that'll ever be bestowed upon him.
2: Mm-hmm.
0: It's the highest honor that any man.
2: He gets like a Presidential Medal of Freedom.
0: I don't think that's going to happen.
2: They give him those out for.
0: I completely at this point, Dan. I mean, I'm still on the Trump train. You know, I'm a little critical, but I will completely jump off the Trump train. And I mean, just not even vote if Trump. Just want to let you know, my next honor of American freedom goes to a great American that likes to hold municipalities accountable. The great Warren Sapp, ladies and gentlemen.
3: I think everyone would jump off that train.
2: Well, we always have President Harris that can do it.
0: Yeah, whatever. Okay. That's not going to happen either. Maybe President Gavin Newsom.
2: President Newsom?
0: Yeah. So anyway, anybody that's had any extensive interaction will see that this is absolutely classic SAP 101. And what it does is when you ask him a question, he interrupts you. He bullies you. And you only can get about half of your question in before he takes it over and manipulates it and turns it around to make it about him. He is probably the number one interrupter. And like, you can't even have a conversation with him because you're like, so, Warren, okay, that's, I understand. So what about, and then you start telling your question and he interrupts you, stops you, and then reworks it to be on you.
2: And then his position is concrete.
0: Yeah.
2: Like, he will not budge a millimeter from his position once he establishes
0: it. So when you watch this, Dan, you'll have like, oh my God, I've been through this little dance before. Because
2: it's a dance, just like you're saying. It's a dance. It's weird, and you get stuck in it. It's like being on a ride you can't get off.
0: And he's so, like, it's his go-to. I don't know that he can actually sit down and have a you speak, I speak.
2: No, he can. He can. Absolutely. He's had that before. But all too often he falls back to this.
0: Yeah, this I've,
2: it's a shame because he's a smart guy.
0: Well, when I play this, you're going to be like, oh my God, you're going to start having flashbacks. You're going to start having flashbacks because this is how he rolls.
5: Think I give a damn about what you think of me?
6: From causing chaos on the field to causing concern off of it.
7: Sergeant said to you, I'm going to arrest you if you put your hands on me.
8: Ooh.
7: We're going to have a...
6: He's a former Super Bowl champion harassing city workers.
5: My reputation, man, my character are so...
0: This TV station
6: tonight,
0: really...
6: Warren Sapp.
0: I mean, they're really over the top. Yeah. Like, it's a big 60 minutes kind of deal.
6: Speaks up.
2: Gets all big-eyed.
0: Oh yeah, that's another
2: that's,
0: one.
2: That's
0: of his,
2: when you
0: yeah.
2: know. That's when you
0: Sheldon.
2: Know.
0: Yeah,
2: you're sniffing around the wrong part.
0: Here you go.
9: Fox landed this exclusive sit down. He's live in Hollywood with this Night Team follow up, Sheldon.
7: retired Belkies, but still very much a live wire. Sapp not slowing down a single bit, and he's still playing D, playing defense over what was said about him by the Hollywood Police Department.
0: And I don't even know what he's after here. Like, maybe you'll be able to investigate further. Like, what did they say about him that he thinks that he needs to go in there and get a public records request to see what they said about him? Like, you know, did they say a racial slur? Or did they come in like, I don't know what his end game is here.
3: Iggy McGillicuddy gets a 5 memberships.
0: Thank you, buddy. So 5 of you people that are watching on YouTube are going to get a membership, which now means you can chat. And you know, the other cool things that come with a membership. So, Lummi, will you look at potentially what he's looking for here? Because this whole thing is about him putting in a public records request with the city of Hollywood, Florida, based on something that he says the Hollywood, Florida Police Department said about him. That's what I can decipher.
8: I came to ask questions of my government.
7: Warren Sapp.
8: My police force is going
7: to... Letting it all out. The NFL great providing an exclusive interview to 7 News days after we broke the story of a court order he must follow connected to testy on-camera encounters with Hollywood cops and city employees.
8: I thought teaching my craft about rushing the passer was my thing. I think it's better for me to teach the generation of young men. So I won't.
0: All right, so I take that back. The generation of young men. See, he was, I misspoke.
8: My 3 young African American men.
0: No, I wasn't. I guess Dan, I didn't remember. I was right. He drills down from the young men to African American young men.
8: So I want my 3 young African American men to pull out the most powerful thing we've ever handed our children, hit record, and say name and badge number.
9: What's your name and badge number, good sir?
8: And continue what you were saying, officer.
9: Name and badge number, my man.
7: This back and forth with police happened last month at City Hall. A month earlier, he was issued a notice to appear in court after another contentious encounter. You feel this is your calling now?
8: This is.
7: Now that you're doing
0: this. This is his calling. Warren, for the average person that might have been a fan of yours, or at least appreciate your athletic ability and how good you were as a football player, you could not be doing anything more damaging to your reputation and career than this. When you were with Deion as a defensive line coach, that was great. That was admirable. This is, I don't want to say pathetic, but this is just...
2: Pathetic.
0: You know what? You're right.
2: It's pathetic.
0: It's pathetic.
2: It's pathetic.
0: You know what? Because you are one of the greatest of all time. One of the greatest of all time.
2: And you're going to harass city workers?
0: Right.
7: And a champion of people's...
0: I think his total in the NFL was about right at $60
2: million. He's about 60. That's about right.
0: Yeah, $60 million. And by the way, he filed bankruptcy. He lost it all. And, you know, so, you know, you've made $60 million in your career and been awarded the highest honor within that career. And that is to be inducted into the Hall of Fame. And you're going to harass, you know, municipal clerks that make $40,000 and $50,000 a year and bust their ass and never had the type of, you know, skill set or athletic ability you had, that your God-given talent that you fine-tuned into an unbelievable football career. These people are just trying to do their jobs 9 to 5, and you are harassing them. Probably most of them women.
7: Rights and the First Amendment. Why do you need to go into the police department and to City Hall and get to the point where you're this close to getting arrested?
8: Am I?
7: It looks that way.
9: Sergeant, I'm going to make you arrest me today. I promise you I am. I'm going through that door.
10: If you touch me, we're going to have...
0: Now, he's good, but this is where it starts. Now, you'll start seeing now, Dan, when I talk about the standard sapness, where he'll cut you off, rework it, spin it, get all wide-eyed. So Sapp's been pretty fair so far to the reporter. The reporter's been able to get his thoughts out. From this point forward, though, watch it change. He starts getting sappy with it.
10: Problem.
9: Vice versa.
0: When he's talking to the reporter.
9: That's me, we're going to have a problem.
7: What do you think of the judge and the court order?
2: You just saw it right there, Bubba. You just saw it right there. He just decided that he's no longer going to cooperate with this guy.
0: Yep.
2: When he takes a breath, puts his hand up, and rotates his shoulders, he's just like, I'm done with this guy.
0: Yep, right here.
7: What do you think of
0: right there, Right there.
2: That means that just is insolence yep. right there. That means and, I am no longer going and, to be a cooperative human.
0: And realize this. This comes from two people that have been in this particular predicament at least a dozen times.
2: That's the thunder before that's right the lightning before the thunder.
0: That is yep.
3: It looks like so this all started. It says it's kind of murky and they don't really know what it was about, but he went down there looking for records then that the I guess Hollywood kept telling him you can just access all this stuff online. He didn't he wanted to be there and then he wanted to go into different places that have the no trespassing. So he was just making a big deal about that.
7: And the court order from Thursday.
0: Now watch him start getting sappy with it. That's what I, Dan, that's the technique we're going to start calling when he, getting sappy with it. Okay, watch.
7: What do you make of that court order?
0: Here it goes. Here comes the interrupting.
11: You seen it?
7: Yes, I have.
11: What am I required to do?
7: You got to call twice a week.
11: I call every day.
7: Okay. You can't be around.
11: Ooh.
7: You can't be around Ooh. The third floor in the Ooh. Records department. Don't you think there's a thin line, though,
11: No.
7: between
11: No.
7: being a steward of the First Amendment, someone who is paying attention to laws and trying to get people to ask questions and think and take video, and being someone who comes across as a jerk?
11: I've never been a nice guy. So you think I give a damn about what you think of me?
12: I know who and what I am.
7: Do you like being perceived as a jerk?
11: Is that it?
7: I'm asking.
11: No, I'm saying, is that the word?
0: See, and Danny always gets this really wide, when he gets into, when he starts getting sappy with it, it's always very wide-eyed. You always notice that? It's very wide-eyed.
2: That's yeah, they get when,
0: that's
2: really
0: when
2: big.
0: That's when he's really on, mm-hmm. is when he, and that's his first indicator, that he gets his eyes real big, and now it's like, literally, he's in a whole different mode.
7: Didn't you just say no, that you've just always asked, not been a nice guy, so don't, is that
11: no,
7: like
11: no, nice
7: thing?
11: Guy and jerk are two distinctly okay, different words.
7: All right, let's just say not.
11: How about So that's a different word too, right?
7: That's a word you used, but if
11: no,
7: you
11: no, no,
7: use that
11: I'm
7: word
11: definitely too. Using the word. I'm okay. giving you examples.
7: Okay, so
11: so you, so yeah. so jerk. What degree would you put jerk?
7: What is
2: it? It has nothing to do with the conversation.
0: And he completely gets down things that are completely irrelevant to get you off of what you're the path that you might be on.
11: Transparency and accountability, because what happened to me in City Hall was a crime. I was assaulted by the officer.
13: Sapp says he was assaulted by a cop. During a 2025 exchange, he says he complained to Internal Affairs.
11: And I'm in a public place.
7: Why don't you sue them? If you were assaulted by the police, why don't you sue them?
11: Why don't you just sit back, take your story?
7: There's a court order. Oh, are you going to stay away from the third floor?
0: Here we go. Getting. I mean, look.
3: He's upset.
0: Yeah, look. Now look. He'll start turning it around on the reporter. He'll start making it about getting heat with the reporter, and the reporter's not...
11: You're like an officer. I don't need to answer you.
7: I'm asking.
11: I don't need
7: This
11: to
7: is
11: answer.
7: My job, is to ask you
11: I
7: questions.
11: So
7: That's
11: next
7: all.
11: Question?
0: So when somebody gets you, or puts a good question in that might...
2: Take the ball and go home.
0: Yeah, you take your ball and go home. You turn it around on the guy and start, you know, making all these blames and stuff.
7: What about the city employees they told you to stay away from? Are you going to stay
11: next.
7: Away from them? You don't answer that one either.
11: Next.
13: Hollywood police say his demeanor has become increasingly aggressive when encountering city employees to the...
0: Dan, look at the eyes. Dan, look. That's mm-hmm. getting sappy with it.
13: Mm-hmm. ...point where some feel unsettled and intimidated.
11: It ain't done.
7: It isn't done.
11: It ain't done.
7: Tell me. Tell
11: got,
7: me what you
11: I
7: mean.
11: Got a June 10th court date, brother. It ain't even done. It ain't done. No, not even a little bit. I got to go.
0: And you talk about somebody... I mean... Victor Hedman, I really can't believe your mental health issues, my friend. But this guy, if this guy said I have mental health issues, I'd be the first one to champion that cause. My Lord, this guy is something's wrong.
11: Listen to him. You saw they moved it to the mental health division, right?
7: I did not. No.
11: Check that one.
7: So do they think you're mentally unwell?
11: I don't know.
7: Are you mentally well?
11: Excuse me?
7: Are you mentally well?
11: Are you a doctor to be able to diagnose that?
7: No, okay. But I'm a reporter who has got to ask questions.
11: Me either. I feel well every morning. I wake up, brother.
7: That's important.
11: I don't have no issues when I wake up in the morning and get going. I really, really don't, brother.
0: Dan, he.
3: He is gone.
0: Yeah, he's gone.
2: It's terminal narcissism.
0: And Dan,
2: That's what it is, Bubba. He's right no matter what, every time.
0: And when he's on the verge of potentially not being right, mm-hmm. he shuts it down
2: mm-hmm.
0: and starts making fun of you or turning it around on you.
2: Yeah, are you a doctor? He's like, I asked you.
0: I wish he would have called you. He'd be like, yeah, I am one, bitch. Meaning talking to you. Yeah, I am one. And a lawyer.
13: He's got a June 10th court date. We're live in Hollywood tonight. Sheldon.
0: Yeah. So,
2: I think it's a shame that, you said, Bubba, you have a guy with a Hall of Fame career and
0: arguably one of the best defensive down linemen in the history of the 100-year league.
2: Yes, absolutely. A real Mount Rushmore type football player and a real horrible example of how to interact with your community after an NFL career.
0: When we return, the Iranian president comes out yesterday. Just like I said, these people need to be dealt with. We need to change course on this.
3: Where did the Iranian president come from?
0: I don't know. He was dead. He's a complete dick. If I'm Trump, and again, I don't have the solutions here. I'm just sitting back here, armchair quarterback, and probably not correct, but giving you my opinion that all I got to do is see this and see this mindset. If you're the Iranian president, and you really are, and you're in on making the decisions of these peace agreements or ceasefire or where we're going next with you or where you're going next with us, and you say what I'm going to play you next, that's all I need. Because they're never going to give up the ability to produce nuclear warheads, and they're never going to play nice with us. We're going to have to do something aggressive to get their attention. Now, supposedly we killed somebody yesterday. Israel and the United States may have taken out one of the leaders. Or was that some old stuff that I saw?
3: I think that was old stuff.
0: Okay. Then the other thing is, I bet you I have, let me see here. One teacher arrested for sexual activity in student from Port Charlotte. Michigan prep school teacher filmed having sex with an underage student. Jenkins High School teacher being held on bond following a arrest on sexual assault and child molestation. Alexander High School teacher had sex with student twice. Port Charlotte mom pushes for better notice after teacher arrest. Teen claims he suffered sexual abuse by teacher. So 1, 2, 3, 4, 5, 6 stories of teachers blast. And I think every one of these, I think every one of these are female teacher, male student.
3: Yeah, I think there's actually two that I didn't see in your thing that I sent last night that
0: female teachers. I probably got to find them.
3: Yeah.
0: I probably got him.
3: It's probably 8 to 10 that you have.
0: All right, so yeah, we're gonna start. I mean, it's unbelievable. There's probably 8 to 10. Is it, Dan? Do you think it might be because the end of school's getting ready to maybe start, or is there really no rhyme to reason with people like this? I really don't think
2: it's you know, if you look at it one way, you could say this is like being in a bar at 1:45 that closes at 2:00. The school year is about to be over. Everyone does one last Hail Mary, and I think that may be what's happening.
3: Yeah, but they're doing a Hail Mary with like 14, 15-year-olds.
0: One of them.
2: And so sometimes people do a Hail Mary with a chick that's, 5'2", 200, just because it's...
12: We rudely interrupt the rhetoric to let you know the following. Bubba the Love Sponge Show returns after these words.
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0: Liz, 84, said that we didn't show up on her feed, which means usually the trolls literally hit the complain and turn us in button within 3 minutes of the show starting. We've already been, they've already complained, and, you know, 90% of the time our title and subject matter is not a problem, but in other instances, Lummy, we get flagged, and then you don't get the algorithm recommendation and stuff like that. It's just, it's absolutely ridiculous.
1: We went super vanilla in the title because we run our stuff and make sure, you know, before we put it up there.
0: Teacher student epidemic. I actually, as we were talking about the click today, I was saying teachers having S then apostrophe X with students. You know, and so Gary decided,
1: Ran it through, and that gave probably not the best.
0: Yeah, we run them and everything.
2: Did you call them too many touchy teachers today?
0: So, no, but here's the deal, Dan. Like, you know, within 3 minutes, a certain amount of trolls that watch the program that hate watches turn us in immediately. You can, you know, there's ways for you to flag or complain about a particular channel. And it literally could say, Bubba reads Bible stories. Bubba praises Jesus. Bubba saves starving young children. Bubba and Dan cure cancer. And within 3 minutes, I mean, there's, you know, 50 or 60 complaints because that's their little gimmick. And sometimes they succeed. And it looks like maybe today they did.
1: Yeah, but the good thing is that we're still in the green. So at least the monetization is
0: good. This is ridiculous. But I guess they flagged it. How do you flag student-teacher epidemic? I mean, I'm sorry, teacher/ the title of today's show that we're going to, you know, we always put a little click up there what we're going to address, you know, by the time the show ends. And I like to get to it like around 8 or 7:30. Sometimes I don't get there until a little bit later. And so today's title is Teacher/student epidemic? Bubba the Love Sponge Show 5/12/26. How does that get you a red flag or, you know, goat or shadow banned or whatever? Like, that's ridiculous. And you people that do it, really? Like, do you not realize that we're doing well and that no matter how hard you try to cancel us, from getting a hold of our clients to just the various things that you guys do, the hate, the vitriol. Like, I don't direct any Bubba Army to screw with anybody. I don't have time for that. I would love Lummy to have a group of 20 or 30 little hacking trolls that, you know, went and screwed with our competition.
1: Yeah.
0: I don't do that. I don't do that. I don't have time for it.
1: It dumbfounds me. Last night, I was just absolutely.
0: Oh yeah, let's get into that a little bit. So Lummy has been trying to on Facebook and X and Instagram or what have you, you know, and I have been too trying to answer people's comments because it helps. It helps with engagement rates and things like that. So like I've been answering some Facebook comments, and so one guy called me an idiot yesterday. He goes like. Because he says, I don't know anything about politics, and I'm a complete idiot. And that's your opinion. And he goes, I swear to God, Bubba's so stupid. I mean, his IQ can't be any higher than 115. Well, I've been professionally tested, and I was a 109. So, I wrote to him, Lummy. Did you see what I said?
1: Yeah.
0: I said, sir, I've actually been professionally tested, and you gave me about 6 points too many. I'm only a 109, buddy. But thanks. So, I mean,
2: functioning like a 115.
0: Yeah. Man, I'd love to be a 115. I got to think that maybe, you know, 5 or 6 points, you know, higher on the IQ level might do me some good.
1: Oh, by the way, TMZ, you guys suck. So
0: why? What are they
1: now
0: doing?
1: They're jumping on the band. Now they're on the accountant story for the Hogan thing. And they said, you know, from their source.
0: Hold on. You mean from us?
1: I said, well, yeah, we're not named in it. I sent you the article that just came on TMZ.
0: They're a bunch of hacks. I'll tell you what I'm working on is I'm working on getting with Dan, maybe, I don't know, just and trying to figure out how do we get a hold of Hogan's autopsy?
1: Yeah.
0: Because there's some real shady things that are going on in Hogan's autopsy. I'll get into that later. Let's get into Lummy, your experience. You started kind of getting in and answering some questions, like just interacting with comments.
1: I just don't under. I can't figure out the people that, you know, a lot of it. Just talking about the Hedman thing, you know, just going back and forth to Hedman. Everyone's biggest thing coming back to you was, you know, you have no room to talk. It's personal. You don't know this. You let Hogan sleep with your wife. You know, you're a fat, you know, blah, blah.
0: It you just, can say cock. You're a fat, you're cross-eyed cock.
1: Yeah, you're a fat cock.
0: Fat, cross-eyed cock.
1: Yeah, you let your wife bang. So why, where do you do it? And all they're all mad is because you speculated that.
0: No. Based on a source. Yeah,
1: based on our sources that.
0: Now, hold on. And have you noticed that we've asked the Lightning or Hedman?
1: Yeah.
0: Correct us. You know, like, issue me a 770 to retract what I said because I'm wrong.
1: And they'd rather let it just go to, hopefully go quiet.
0: Yeah.
1: But I'm sitting there and I'm going, I'm looking at it and I go, they're mad at you because of us from sources that we heard just reporting on it and just wanting an answer, and they're attacking you on what you did of a stolen tape. So they throw something that you did in your private life, but we're not allowed to talk about Hedman's private life. We can't talk about Hogan's private life.
0: When Hedman is a public figure,
1: exactly.
0: And the captain of one of the most successful sports franchises we've ever had here in Tampa.
1: Yes.
0: And he, you know, he hides behind, he misses 50 games, you know, half of which probably were from injuries. The other half were from, I suffered from a personal issue, mental health.
1: So if you came out and said that during that time that you were going through some mental issues during 2006.
0: Mental health issues.
1: Yeah, but you know what I'm saying? But if you went out and said during that sex tape, a whole scandal thing, even though you guys did it and it was all adults and everyone knew what was going on and you didn't steal it, you know, you didn't leak it, you didn't steal it, it was stolen from you. And you said, I was going through mental health issues. Would everyone forgive you and move on?
0: No. But they want to use it against me anytime they can. When it's not even, you're not even comparing apples to apples.
1: Yeah, but they're using, that's a hypocrisy. They're using something that was a scandal to you that you didn't cause in your private, in your personal life.
0: And cost me everything. Like, and, I paid dearly for that.
1: They attack you with that
0: Hedman suffered zero consequences.
1: Yeah, all because you, on sources that we had, talked about something, and now all they want to do is throw something against you and tell you how big of a piece of crap you are because someone stole something from you.
0: Yeah.
2: That would be like Anderson Cooper trying to do an interview, and someone says, oh, but you had to run to Europe to stop your lover from dating someone else. Nothing to do with the story.
1: Yeah.
2: Has nothing to do with the story. Address the issue in the story, or don't do an interview.
0: So anyway, I mean, like, they're impossible, too.
1: They are.
0: And, like, you know, the Trump supporters, they don't realize that I'm a Trump. I voted for Trump. But I have an opinion on his behavior.
2: And you're welcome to have that opinion. It's your right to have that opinion.
0: And so what they do is from the hardcore MAGA people, I get, oh, you libertard, you're turning into Howard Stern, you liberal, you flip-flopping, fat, cuckold, piece of crap, what do you expect from a guy that, they all revert back to Hogan blasted Heather.
1: That's it.
0: Everything reverts back to that. Well, what do you know about being anything because you're a fat, cross-eyed cuckold that let Hogan blast his wife? What do you know? That's where the MAGA people come from. And then the liberals come out and say, well, that's what you get. That's who you voted for. That's, you know, you dumbass. That's what you get. What do you think you're going to get? You're a redneck that knows nothing. You got an IQ of 115. Actually, it's 109. And you're stupid. And rather than the MAGA people saying, you know what? We thank you for voting for the dude. You can have your opinion about him. I think, Dan, several times yesterday, I'm like, listen, I want him to win. I want him to do good. I want him to pull out of this. I want him to be King Kong still. I want Donald Trump to pull us out of the Iranian situation. I want gas to go down. And I want everything good for him. I voted for him. He was the better of the two candidates. I voted for him. But, you know, I can be critical of our president and still be on the team. I mean, Dan, you were a member of the Tampa Bay Buccaneers staff. Mm. You could still be critical.
2: Absolutely, I am.
0: And exactly. I mean, you know, your dad was the longest tenured doctor in the history of the NFL.
2: And he was not always 100%.
0: No, in fact, his whole shtick was he's not going to just sit here and tell you what you want to hear.
2: No.
0: I mean, he had some very uncomfortable decisions with management sometimes about the drafting of players or the performance of players or the availability. Your dad gotten a lot of fights with coaches saying, Coach, he ain't ready. Oh, by the way, or coach, he is ready. He's screwing around.
1: And you know, by the way, about the other hypocrisy on that. Sorry, I just want to finish that part because I went back and forth a couple of times, but this is a good point that because Gary saw one of my posts. He said, well, the fact of the matter is the minute you point out that the tape was stolen from these people, they all then dismiss the fact that it was stolen from you and said, well, Bubba shouldn't have had it then.
0: Yeah.
1: What? What about the guy that stole the tape on something?
0: I just still, you know, again, the premise of mostly the video killed the radio star is about the who stole it, disseminated it, had it on their servers, and paid Hogan $55 million. You know, to for them not to be exposed. But you know, nobody wants to follow that rabbit hole. Everybody wants to, you know.
1: Everyone just goes back to the whole, well, you should have had it. Why? People have stuff that they do in their private life,
0: and then And then the liberals are like, you know, rather than say, you know what, I appreciate the fact that you voted for the dude and that you're kind of calling him out and trying to hold him to a higher standard. I appreciate that. Appreciate it. You did get what you voted for. You did. But you know what? You're trying to be transparent and be honest here. Okay.
2: Hey, he's a V12. He makes a little pollution, you know, but it's still a V12. So right. keep fighting, kid.
0: Yes, but so the liberals hate me. They hate me when I call them out and they tell me, you know, that's what you got because you voted for him, you fat ass. And then the MAGA people, they're like, well, you ship jumper, you know, what are you gonna, you suck, you, Kamala Harris's, you know, top by top sops, you sell out piece of shiz, you know.
2: I mean, if she got elected, we'd all be wearing masks, you know, eating soy under the shade of a windmill. And so I can't stand the direction we were heading for 4 years. I think we needed a reset.
0: I just can't understand why we, as a show, or the people that interact with our show, or the people that listen to our program, we can't have intellectual conversations about maybe agreeing or disagreeing about our political position. We can't have, hey, Bub, okay, I got you. You know, you might want to consider this, this, and this. Or, hey, man, that's great. You know, I know you voted for the dude, but he's a buffoon. But you're you know, at least you're trying to.
2: And we were fair about DeSantis.
0: Yeah.
2: We liked him, and then he got a little too, you know, a little too.
0: Evangelical.
2: Evangelical is a good word for it.
0: Yeah.
2: And I think it swung a little too far. I mean, I like, you know, 80% of what he does, 20% of what he does. I don't agree with. I don't agree with everything you do, or Steven, or Jay, or Lummy. But doesn't mean I hate them. Doesn't mean they're monsters.
0: No.
2: No one's 100% in agreement with anyone else. You're not 100% in agreement with your wife, your son, your brother or sister.
0: Your mom.
2: It never happens.
0: Your dad. You and your dad had some knock'em sock'ems, didn't you?
2: Yeah, we sure did.
0: Let me watch this.
2: We didn't do ad hominem attacks. I didn't say, Dad, you don't know what you're talking about because you're a freaking retarded, old, senile piece of S. I didn't say that to him. I'd be like, okay, well, I see your point, and here's my point.
0: And then if you got real heated, you walk out.
2: Right.
0: So let me, I got this piece of footage. My God, watch this. This is really not on topic of anything.
1: It's nuts.
0: Have you seen it?
1: Yeah.
0: Oh my God, Dan, look at this. So this motorcycle blows this red light.
2: Mm-hmm.
0: And have you seen it?
1: No, the red light, the motorcycle is good because he's actually has a green light.
0: Oh, okay.
1: Yeah.
0: So the car turns in front of the motorcycle?
2: Yes. Which happens so much to motorcycles.
0: Oh yeah.
2: Some of our biggest cases have been this exact scenario.
0: Yeah. In fact, one of your biggest case was a motorcycle case. Mm-hmm. Ever.
2: Yeah, yeah. It was this, a semi-truck did this.
0: Yeah. So watch this. Dan, the motorcycle ends up in the stoplight. Watch this. Hits and gets hung up on the stoplight pole.
2: Okay. What about the AI part of the motorcycle freezing?
1: It's not the AI part. It's what the red lights cameras does is it stops where the interaction does.
2: Oh, it freezes?
1: Yeah.
2: And then like overlaps?
1: So it shows you.
0: Yeah, I checked if this was AI, and it's not.
1: It's what the system does.
2: I didn't understand the two motorcycles. I was like, yeah, this is suspicious.
1: That's what the system does.
0: Yeah, the system shows where you violated the yellow light at. It pauses it, but it also continues the action that goes on thereof. So, yes, so look at this.
2: Jesus.
0: Man, did he die? I bet he did.
1: No.
2: He's there. Look where he ended up.
0: Oh, he ended up down here.
2: Yeah, yeah, that's him, I think.
0: The motorcycle is, I think, yeah. I don't know if the...
1: But I haven't seen that guy hasn't moved yet.
0: Let's see here. Okay, boom. I think this is
1: that's
0: him
1: right there, yeah.
0: That's him.
2: Launching.
1: Oh.
2: Now, I had an accident just like that on a road bike where I was going about 25 miles an hour and it was the sun was setting, and I was heading east on Interbay, and some lady did a left hand turn right in front of me, and my bike hit her front bumper, shattered, broke my bike into two different pieces, and I flew through the air and hit the curb and broke my leg, but I didn't hit the car. You know what I'm saying? Like that guy may be less hurt than you think because he went over the car's hood.
0: Yeah, right.
2: Getting catapulted.
0: So let me, here is what the Iranian president.
2: He looks sad.
0: Wow.
1: Doesn't he? He's probably the next guy to die.
0: Yeah. Here we go. This is yesterday. And again, I still stand by my statement in the fact that, okay, Donald, Mr. Trump, Mr. President, 47, you've tried your best to reason with these people. You've given them I don't know how many extensions. You've asked, you know, fundamentally, let's keep the straits open. They always fight you on that. You say the straits open, but really they're not. You still got these little mosquito John boats out screwing with big tankers. You know, and then you say that the people that you're negotiating with, you're really close on a deal. And we as Americans are supposed to believe that, and we should believe that. You're saying that. But when this guy who claims to be the Iranian president and is billed by Fox News as the Iranian president, does it not say Iranian president? And he talks about his stance on this particular situation. I think it's time to stop talking. I think it's time to stop talking. I think it's time to start blowing stuff up. And we don't have to blow up anything that has kids or children or women. We can strategically blow up other things. And like Dan said yesterday, maybe they are a car that has two wheels blown out and they're on the rims right now.
2: Right. Well, the rims are sparking. They're on the side median.
0: It's time to take them out. It's time to do the pit maneuver and end this nonsense.
3: America and Israel should be aware that this will bring them nothing but shame. Our great nation, who are now mourning this great martyr, must foil the enemy's evil plans by being present in mosques and on the streets.
0: To me, it sounds like, they're saying they're going to start blowing up religious, you know, mosques and various religions thing, and that we you know, kind of putting us on notice. It's completely opposite of everything that we've been told with regards to how well potential negotiations are going.
2: Well, you can't bomb the city streets. You can't bomb the mosques. So he's telling people to go out where you should be safe. He's not really... Did you ever see the movie or the show Lone Survivor?
0: No.
2: Okay. Well, the premise is, you know, there's, I think, the State of the Union and the Capitol gets bombed. But, you know, whenever there's those big political events, they always keep one cabinet member safe just in case everyone gets taken out. So, you know, Lone Survivor was like the secretary of like the interior or
0: During the State of the Union address, when they have all these people in one gathering, they always have one person of the cabinet or the secretary of state or somebody that's fairly high ranking up put in a safe room.
2: Succession.
0: Yeah, in case something would go down and the Capitol building would get hit or there'd be a massive attack, you have a person that can step in and run the country.
2: Right. That's the argument. That's the premise. Right. Exactly. And so my question is because so many of the politicians that run that country have been taken out, it's got to be difficult for one person to A, understand what's going on, and B, execute any kind of decision, because he's, again, dealing with everybody in that government is different than it was two months ago.
0: So at that point, man,
2: it's got to be difficult to
0: you have so many different messages. You don't know who's telling, who really has the authority. I don't know that they have, anybody has any authority. I don't know who's left.
2: Who's got the authority, right? Who's in charge?
0: But if you're going to bill yourself and they're going to, you know, title you as the Iranian president, and that from a credible news source like Fox, who's, you know, very pro-Trump, and they're going to denote this guy as the president of Iran, and he says this.
3: America and Israel should be aware that this will bring them nothing but shame.
0: But that means when you say this will bring you nothing but shame, that means you're not going to cooperate with us, and you're going to start continuing to attack us.
2: That's what a code word is. And what he's saying is at this point, anything you guys do is going to be shameful. Yep.
0: Well, that or, you know, you're going to suffer shame and we're going to engage. I mean, there's a couple different ways to look at that.
3: Our great nation, who are now mourning this great martyr, must foil the enemy's evil plans by being present in mosques and on the streets.
0: By being present, that means blowing up. You all right?
1: I don't know. Dan, are you okay?
0: You need some CPR? Let me mouth to mouth immediately.
1: Dan, are you okay?
0: Need a Heimlich?
2: I just inhaled saliva. I'm sorry.
4: What?
2: Yeah. Sometimes you drink something, it makes a little bit of like a Gatorade. You get a little bit of that phlegm.
4: Yeah.
2: While I was taking a breath to say something, and it just went down the wrong pipe. Oh, sorry.
4: Wow.
0: And then finally, Lummy, before I go to words, and I come back with eight teacher guy student sexual encounters. Eight in 2 days. I got to play this. Now, again, this was Trump's response to what this guy just said. This is his response. I thought I had it. I thought I did.
4: Okay.
0: What does
2: Bubba Trump do?
0: Bubba Trump bombs. Bubba Trump's bombing today.
2: But what do you bomb? Here's my point. Like, we've destroyed
0: the
2: military targets.
0: He's got better intel than I do. And he knows where he can bomb and still wreak havoc, but while not killing, you know, innocent civilians. There's stuff that he can still bomb.
2: Would you bomb like every marina / port on that strait?
0: Yep.
2: So they couldn't dock a ship if they wanted to.
0: Yep. And their oil fields.
4: Power plants. I have
2: mixed feelings about bombing oil fields.
5: To the war with Iran, the White House is considering its next steps after President Trump.
0: And again, Dan, how many times, I'm just asking you for a friend, how many times have we been through this drill where the White House is saying we're preparing for our next thing because the ceasefire has not worked? I mean, would you say at least four? We've been through this at least four times.
2: Three or four, yeah.
0: Yeah.
5: The war with Iran. The White House is considering its next steps after President Trump rejected Iran's response to the U.S. peace proposal.
0: And here's the deal, Dan. Like, they have no... Here's the problem. He is a president that needs to be... You need to respect him. He is a loose cannon. He's all about being...
2: You talk about Trump?
0: Yes.
2: Okay.
0: He's very much an authoritarian. He's not a pussy. He's probably as strong-handed as anybody we've ever seen, and they are at this point being disrespectful. They are not negotiating in good faith, and every time that he has to go and give them an extension or say that their terms are unacceptable, it's because they don't respect him.
5: Trump rejected Iran's response to the U.S. peace proposal. The president says Iran has not made enough concessions on nuclear issues and now will not allow the U.S. to retrieve the enriched uranium.
0: Hold on. Did you hear what he said?
2: Yeah.
0: And Dan, do you remember what I said?
2: Mm-hmm.
0: That they will never, ever, ever let us get that uranium. And if we really feel like we really need it, we're going to have to take it because they're never.
2: We don't need it.
0: I know. So do we look weak if we come up with a settlement here that does not, from Marco Rubio to Donald Trump, what their number one thing is disarming them from their nuclear capabilities. That's number one.
2: That's the facade.
0: So what if we lay down on that?
4: Hmm.
0: What if we lay down on that? I'm just saying, what if we lay down on that? I think that's the premise, the number one premise as to why we, I mean, let's not forget.
2: Is it like this though, Baba? Is it like this? Someone has an 8-ball of Coke, some dumb person sneezes, the Coke goes into the carpet. So now are you going to vacuum that carpet and try to separate that Coke, or is that Coke pretty much useless?
0: I've never done Coke.
2: Okay, well, you can at least imagine the scenario.
0: I don't know. I think it's a horrible analogy.
2: I think it's a great analogy because now we got all this all this radioactive dust. It's going to be very difficult to retrieve.
0: Meanwhile,
2: and purify.
0: Hold on. That's been, when did we do the bunker buster?
2: A year and a half ago.

0: As it is guarding its nuclear facilities and prepared to fight.
1: But I have a great plan. But the plan is they cannot have a nuclear weapon.
2: See, now, Dan, again, you tell me if he wants to vacuum up the coke or he wants to... he's now getting pissed. He's getting pissed because he's looking weak. And they're poking him in the chest. And that's not how he operates. And he's given them four opportunities to come back.
1: They cannot have a nuclear weapon. And they didn't say that in their letter.
0: He also reports the regime's negotiators demand sovereignty over the Strait of Hormuz. Gridlock there continues to keep gas prices high here. The president says he is in favor of suspending the federal gas tax.
2: But that's not the fix to this long-term gas issue.
3: No.
2: And so... the two main things, Dan, opening up the Strait of Hormuz to the world and taking their nuclear capabilities, they both have given him double tall mans and tell him to pack sand. And he knows that now. So what are we going to do? What are we going to do? You know, often I criticize you and don't let you speak your mind. What, you know, and you turned it around a couple times on me, even once today, by saying, what would you do? My question to you is, what would you do?
3: Well, first of all, I think one of the reasons
2: that... make it fast, because we got to go.
3: Okay, I think one of the reasons that a lot of presidents have been, you know, reluctant to engage is because there's not an easy answer. Secondly, I think that the response should be threefold. Number one, I think we should continue to control the strait. I think we should decimate any ability for Iran to launch any kind of boat along any of that coast. And I agree with... trying to negotiate from a position of strength, but sometimes when you get too strong, especially in a war like this where we kind of went in unprovoked acutely, to just go and start killing civilians and infrastructure, civilian infrastructure, we will be vilified for that. And that's what Iran is hoping for, that we take the bait and start going after these non-military targets because we've blown up everything in the military.
2: So then you got to
3: look bad.
2: Then so Trump... is going to either look bad by doing that or look bad by not holding them accountable to the terms that he has been absolutely adamant about.
3: I think it still has time to play out. And I think the impatience is the devil of all of this.
2: Well, I'll tell you one thing. The impatient is the American public.
3: No, they're impatient.
2: The impatient is the fact that gas is going to hit $5 in about 3 weeks.
3: I paid over $5 last weekend for gas. It's irritating.
2: I'm just saying. That's the number one litmus test
3: and
2: for Americans.
3: If I was on a different budget, I'd be devastated. Oh. So I understand that. And people voted for Trump not to have high fuel prices. People voted for Trump not to have endless wars. And although, you know, he has objectively gotten us out of a few conflicts and the world out of a few conflicts, this seemed, at this timing, to be unnecessary. I don't know why this couldn't have waited until next year.
2: Yep. Or kick the can down the road, let the next guy deal with it. I mean, you know, were they really a threat to the world?
3: Were they an acute threat? I don't know.
2: I don't think they were.
3: We don't have the intel. It's hard to say. But, you know, I think that we're all gotten duped because this is about controlling the dollar, about protecting the dollar in international trade and preventing the petrodollars and other types of currency from interfering with the value of the American dollar.
2: I think
3: no one wants to say that, but that's what's really happening
2: here. Bubba Fan wraps it up, and I'm going into words with his quote on chat. Yeah, I wouldn't want Kamala still, but I didn't vote for any of this.
3: No one did.
2: I think that's brilliant. That's exactly what needs to be said. Yep. Kamala, I don't want her, and she couldn't handle this situation any better, and she'd probably fail even more miserably than what's happening, but I didn't vote for this. And how imminent of a threat did we really have to do this? Did we really have to? Because it's really disruptive. It's really polarizing.
4: Well, I think you got to look at it. Maybe
2: for our entire country. I mean, even so, it's just really, it's tearing us apart. It's making us argue with each other. It's just really dividing
4: us. But you got to look at it long term. They took out Venezuela, and then you take out Iran. That's the two pipelines that are going for China because they're scared China is going to attack Taiwan.
3: Okay. Right.
4: So you take them out. It's their fuel source.
3: Right. I understand that, too.
2: It's
3: so multifactorial.
2: But that's a long play. And I don't think America is up for a long play on anything.
4: No, they're not.
5: 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We'll be back to the Bubba the Love

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0: Yeah.
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6: Lovey just sent me a example of TMZ. We're the only ones that really broke this story about a week ago, and that's Hulk Hogan's accountant or bookkeeper arrested for embezzling nearly $900,000. We were on it, what, a week ago, if not longer?
7: Yeah,
6: TMZ is just now reporting it today.
7: Yeah.
6: Ex-accountant indicted for embezzlement, allegedly stole $880,000 from an unidentified public figure when we sniffed it out. You know, again, I'm not, anyway, whatever. Whatever, yes. TMZ. You guys, if TMZ, if you're really worth your salt in journalism, you need to get to the bottom, or I'm going to get to the bottom, or somebody's going to get to the bottom of this huge autopsy bamboozling. I mean, I looked at Whitney Houston's, you know, death and her autopsy. You know, arguably a very, very, very, very, very, very popular person who dies at the Beverly Hills Hilton. And there's, you know, all kinds of whodunits as to how she died and what have you. And the Los Angeles medical examiner did an unbelievably extensive autopsy, no stone unturned, reenacted how she was able to, you know, how she died, where she wasn't in the tub. She actually was getting out of the tub and fell back into the tub. And, you know, it completely laid out what happened. And, you know, I would think that when arguably one of the most famous people in the world die in your city, that the city of Clearwater Police Department just wouldn't brush it under the rug and say, oh, we're nothing to see. There's so many different theories.
2: It should be done by the book in this case. You should absolutely, everything should be done by the book. Nothing should be shady.
6: And like triple cover your ass.
2: Yep.
6: And redundancy. Bring in
2: chain of command.
6: Bring in an unbiased set of eyes. You know, maybe bring in a medical examiner from Orlando or, you know, Hillsborough County or something like that. Not the good old boy network. It's my understanding that the autopsy is not available for public consumption, and that if Brooke, his daughter, if she wants to see the autopsy, because she's full hot on the deal. She thinks there's a bad guy in the woodpile. And I do too. The autopsy, it's my understanding, I could be wrong, but it's my understanding that the autopsy was done by the doctor, Fitzgerald or Fitzsimmons, whatever his name is, the guy that was his general physician.
7: Gerald Fitzgerald. That's his, her.
6: Gerald, is it Gerald Fitzgerald?
7: Yeah, Dr. Gerald Fitzgerald.
6: Dr. Gerald Fitzgerald.
7: In Largo.
6: He did the autopsy. He's not a medical examiner. He's just a regular doctor. He's his primary care physician. That he did the autopsy, and that when Brooke requested the autopsy, and this was about 2 weeks ago, the city of Clearwater and the person that she's dealing with is less than, you know, helpful, and told her that they were still, the doctor was still making some changes to the, this was 2 weeks ago.
2: He died, what, 9 months ago, 10 months ago?
6: Died July 25th of last year.
2: So 10 months ago.
6: 10 almost. Months ago. And that she was that he was still finishing up some stuff on the autopsy. Fitzgerald, not the medical examiner, not a forensic, you know, I mean, Dan, you know more, a forensic pathologist or, you know, some other people that might be, you know, completely I mean, Dan, as much of a great doctor as you are, there's, you know, probably people that would be better at autopsies than you.
2: Because I don't do autopsies.
6: Right, that's what I'm saying. You know, I mean, you know the general, you know.
2: Yeah,
6: you know
2: I've got you into pieces and weigh everything, but I don't do them.
6: Right, you don't do them. Mm-hmm. So I can guarantee you that a general physician doesn't do autopsies.
2: Guaranteed.
6: And why, I could be wrong. Maybe I'm getting bad information. I don't know. But I was also told, and that if Brooke wanted to see it, that she had to sign an NDA in order to see it.
2: Huh.
6: So, like, there's a lot of people that are speculating about the Scientology angle. Let me tell you this right now. Scientology absolutely lock, stock, and barrel runs the city of Clearwater. there's another situation going on that I know about that they're covering up. A huge, and I can't even talk about it. I'll get in trouble. I mean, I can't even talk about, there's a big whodunit that's going on. Well, you know who I got on it?
7: Yep.
6: Fat, you know who I got on it?
7: Oh, yeah.
6: I'm not even gonna go any further.
2: What is this, like 1938?
6: Dan, I mean, it's unbelievable. I'm gonna take you outside privately. And hopefully Jay is here.
2: He's just rolled up.
7: Yeah, Jay's here.
6: All right. So when is he here in studio?
2: Yeah, he's just rolled up. He's like sat down.
6: So the next break, I'm gonna take you guys out and tell you about and we cannot discuss it at all. But I got somebody looking into it. About this big whodunit that's happening in Clearwater that's being covered up and is being brushed under the covers, if you will, brushed under the carpet, and it's all because of Scientology.
7: What?
6: They absolutely run the whole deal. Did you hear Jamie say that, you know, Brooke has asked for a copy of the autopsy and they're making her sign an NDA if she wants it? And the autopsy's not available to the public? Now, why is that? Why would that be, Dan? We're not talking about a private citizen. We're talking about one of the most public figures in the world, in the history of the world.
2: Doesn't make sense.
6: Now, let me have you done a FOIA request?
7: Yes.
6: And they tell you no, don't they?
7: Kick rocks. Yep.
6: There's
7: nothing there.
0: And you remember there's that part of the statute for the medical examiner which says... in the public interest, and they don't seem to pay much attention to that part of the statute.
6: And the other thing is, I've been told, I think it's true, but I could be wrong, but I've been told that Gerald Fitzgerald, his primary physician, is the one that did the autopsy. Now, just like I mentioned earlier, I don't know if you heard it or not, Jay, I'm like, hey, Dan, would you be very good at autopsy? He's like, I've never done one before. I could do it, but that's not my expertise. I can put a set of 325s in a girl in about 54 minutes, but I could, and Dan, I'm sure that if you had to do an autopsy, you'd read up on it, you would know, and you would be
2: an unbelievable autopsy. You'd be the best one this dead person's ever had.
0: Right. Amazing.
6: It's
0: outside his area of expertise.
6: Right,
0: it's outside his specialty, and it's not something that's typically done in the normal course of business as medical doctors practice medicine. Danny's done zero autopsies on people that he's had any contact with. It doesn't happen.
6: Mm-mm. So let me.
2: You don't do the autopsy on your friend either. That's right. The other thing.
0: Or your family member.
6: No. Let me better you. You don't do an autopsy on your patient
2: that you've been treating.
6: Right. You don't do an autopsy on your patient that you've had a long history of prescribing opiates to.
0: As a medical malpractice attorney for 30 years,
6: You know what? This is really down your alley. Really, it is.
0: I've never heard of a doctor who treated somebody and they died performing the autopsy. I have zero, never in my entire life heard that. I've evaluated thousands and thousands of cases and handled hundreds of medical malpractice cases.
6: And never heard of such a thing.
0: Never heard of such a thing. And if it happened, I would be up that doctor's ass so hard in the deposition about why they did it and why they didn't call the medical. It would be, I just can't even imagine the scenario.
6: But the city of Clearwater is covering this up. And, you know, like, Brooke, she's, like, beside herself. She's like, I want to see how my dad died. I want to know everything.
7: She just wants closure, probably, too.
6: Yeah, I mean, and she's like, and they're telling her no.
0: I spoke on her behalf. I called them.
6: Yeah.
2: Why don't we send Sap down to Clearwater?
7: He's an auditor.
6: Man, you know, Sap, man, come on, buddy. We got something we need.
2: Yeah.
6: Well, no, but he hated Hulk Hogan back in the day when Hogan asked for an autograph.
7: Oh, that's true.
3: What was that day?
6: Yeah, Warren Sapp told Hulk Hogan, no, brother, no autographs.
7: What a dick.
6: So, I mean, Brooke's like, hey, should I just walk away and realize that there's really some really not so above board stuff that's happening and just, you know, let it go? Or should I keep pressing? And I'm like, Brooke, keep pressing.
2: And by the way, like I said, an NDA does not hold up if there's a legal controversy. And so if she's being deposed in a criminal or or other legal case, professional licensing case, she is allowed to breach the NDA most of the time.
6: Well,
0: maybe
6: there's a couple situations. It's just all bad. And the Church of Scientology, oh my God, I feel like I'm scared of them. They have so much power. They make people disappear. And I have to watch what I say, because I'm public enemy number one with them. They've already shut me down on a few different situations, but you know, I feel for Brooke. And, you know, maybe, Jay, maybe we advise her, sign the NDA and get the autopsy. But, I mean, are you getting the real autopsy? And, I mean, there's some questions that could be asked. And I've been told that Gerald Fitzgerald's the one that did the autopsy, you know, like, completely.
0: Brooke can reach out to me if she wants me to review the non-disclosure or what it is, sure. The NDA. I'm happy to do all that for you, Brooke. I've been texting with Steve the last couple of days. So
6: perfect.
0: I'm sure they're paying attention. Give me a call, guys.
6: Lummy, when we return, we'll start getting through these eight different teacher blasts, guy student.
7: They're horny.
6: Eight different ones. We'll start breaking that down next.
8: Bubba the Love Sponge? Hell yeah.
9: I love them all, man. They're all great.
10: The Bubba the Love Sponge show returns after these words.
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2: Trust me, I've been looking. Papa, the Love Spot. We're back.
0: So my phone's blowing up based on what we just talked about a few minutes ago. Reggie Roundtree says we need to get a hold of Mike Deason. Even though he's retired, he's still a bulldog. He said it's his understanding. Reggie says it's his understanding that the only way the state of Florida can hold or withhold an autopsy if it's part of an ongoing criminal investigation.
3: Right. Mm.
0: And that's where I think they get it. That's where I think they get you.
4: So the two things that I heard from them is that, well, one, in the beginning, it was on an ongoing investigation. And then the other one was it wasn't a public. They only did a private autopsy.
0: But if you're a public figure.
3: I don't think you get a private autopsy.
4: They hired Fitzgerald to do it.
3: After the medical examiner declined at our request specifically?
4: Yeah.
0: Yeah. Mm. And my other correspondence is, what was Jay's opinion about what you told him in the hallway? And I said, go civil, baby. Go civil. And he's like, then I told him that that's what I said. Jay blurted out while I'm telling you the story. Go civil.
3: Yeah, that's right.
0: Because at that point, I mean, that could be just as damning.
3: Or worse.
0: Yeah, or worse. So anyway, I got people that are piling on my texts trying to help me with this particular situation. Steve Brooks' husband, get a hold of Jay. Jay will help you navigate through that NDA.
3: For sure.
5: At 5 o'clock tonight, a Port Charlotte high school teacher accused of having sex with one of her students.
0: Wow, look at Emma.
4: Yeah, Emma's sweater puppies. Oof.
0: Well, I mean, just really natural, too. We're all so thirsty.
5: Inside her classroom. Thanks for joining us. Hello again, everyone. I'm Chris Safadi.
0: I mean, Dan, you're a single man, would you?
6: Oh, she's cute.
0: Yeah, absolutely.
6: Yeah, I like her.
7: I'm Emma Heaton. Charlotte County deputies arrested 37-year-old Heather Mashburn-Smith yesterday for unlawful sexual activity with a minor.
0: They're going to pluck her out of Fort Myers soon.
4: Wink always has
0: Wink and Fort Myers. They whoever's doing the hiring down there, they always and then the hot chicks get plinked out. They'll either go to Tampa or Orlando or Miami.
6: They replace with a twink,
0: and then they replace with the old timer that can't get out of. Or this guy could never get out of Fort Myers if ever. Look at him.
4: He's been 30 years.
0: She'll be out in 6 months.
7: The arrest has shaken up the entire school community. Wink News reporter Maddie Heron joining us live from the school now. Maddie, how have students and
0: Maddie's going to be staying in Fort Myers.
7: Parents reacted.
8: I spoke with several students and parents here outside of Port Charlotte High School, and many of them tell me they're appalled at one of their school's teachers and what she is accused of doing with a former student.
0: Oh.
8: Heather Mashburn-Smith's arrest report says she admitted to having sex with a 17-year-old boy and that she knew.
0: Here's and not that any of these women are listening to this program, but like, you're not going to get away with it.
3: Nope.
0: You're just not. There's just too much, you know, the tethers that you have into these kids, you know, outside the classroom, you know, you're probably not going to get caught in the act of what you're doing, but the texts and the Snapchat and the, you know, all the, you know, the supposedly anonymous ways you can text with, they have a Signal app, Lummi, and a tell, like there's different apps and stuff, WhatsApp, but you're, if that boy that you're blasted in school has any type of good parents go through their kids' phones. It's their right to. You kind of need to kind of understand what they're doing. You know, you just kind of do. You got, I mean,
3: there comes a point where you stop.
0: There is.
3: I don't go through my son's phone.
0: No. Your son is that ship has sailed. He's an adult.
4: Yeah, he's in college.
0: Yeah. But when they live underneath the roof, when they're still in high school, I think you got it maybe every once in a while.
3: I reserve the right to. And I just don't do it. I don't exercise
0: How about with Sage?
3: 100% I reserve.
9: Hold on. What's that again? I'm sorry.
3: 100%.
9: 100%.
3: She's 14.
9: I know. That's when you, and you got to know what she's, you got to know what Sage is doing on her phone.
3: 100%.
9: You got to know.
4: Dr. Ben, was a minor. Do you go through both your kids' phones?
6: Not often, but they know I'll just grab you their phone and fish through it every now and then. They know that I'll grab it.
9: They
6: just
9: know look. That at any time you can say, give me your phone.
3: Yeah. Yeah. And if they do that, like if you walk in the room and they put the phone down quick, yeah. You're like, hey, give me that.
9: What's going on here?
3: Give me that. What are you doing?
10: She told deputies she and her former student had sex twice inside her classroom within the last month.
3: In the classroom? However,
9: in the classroom.
3: Moron.
9: The only thing I got to say is, listen, and I'm not trying to be one way. Where were these teachers when we were growing up?
10: Detectives say the student cut the relationship off because he felt it was uncomfortable and wrong.
9: He did. And nothing's more hornier than a 17-year-old.
3: Even a 17-year-old pointed that it was wrong to do it in the classroom.
4: That must have been some bad.
11: I was just appalled to hear that a teacher would do that.
9: Listen, honey, can you do your hair before you're going to be on TV? Please. I mean, take a little pride in something here.
11: A student, especially in the classroom. It's disgusting.
9: That kind of.
6: Yeah, she should have done something to her hair, shaved.
10: Sue Halufska lives near the high school. While she doesn't have any students enrolled, as a mother, she has questions.
11: Well, how are we going to vet these teachers so that we know that they are responsible? And
9: all right, so let me, we have to go quickly through these.
4: Maybe not those in the grandma.
9: Yeah, you know, so that's
3: a 17-year-old boy with.
9: So that's 37 that's 37 on 17.
3: Yep.
9: And with a double whammy in the classroom, if we're scoring this.
12: A Whitman County teacher was in court today after being arrested for sexual misconduct with a minor. Crem 2's Caitlin Galloway is at the Whitman County Courthouse in Colfax with more on today's
9: Georgia
12: is hearing.
13: A St. John's teacher was in Whitman County Court.
9: Hold on, sweetheart. You're getting ready to be on TV. Like, what are you wearing? Some jean jacket with some...
4: That's in Washington.
9: Okay, yeah, that looks like some tree-hugging granola bitch right
6: Washington
9: here.
6: Washington State?
4: Yes.
9: Yeah.
13: Today and now has...
9: That's about as good as it gets in Washington State, right here. Lucky she even... I don't think she's even washed her hair in a couple days. Look how greasy her hair is.
6: It's gross.
13: The restraining order preventing her from coming near school grounds.
9: Now, this woman's on television.
6: Mm-hmm.
13: Court documents say 25-year-old Mackenzie Knott was arrested on Sunday after her husband found out she cheated on
9: him. Oh, her husband found out.
13: Him with a 16-year-old student.
14: I have reviewed that document and I agree that there's probable
9: cause. Now, Jay, does she not have any counsel?
3: Doesn't look like it.
14: For the offense.
13: According to court documents, Knott teaches first grade at St. John Elementary School, and the victim is a student at St. John Endicott High School. What? She's been charged with...
9: She teaches elementary.
3: Not his her student?
9: No.
4: He's still under...
9: He's in the same system.
3: Within the same school system.
9: In the same system, but not the same... You know, obviously
3: so would that be like an elementary school teacher in Tampa, Hillsborough County elementary school teacher sleeping with the Hillsborough County of
4: no, so, 16-year-old? So I'm reading it. Looks like the school, they're just have... It's K through 12 school. Everything's inside.
9: And you know, in Washington, they still got the single house school.
3: Right? They got schoolhouse rock still.
9: Like Little House on the Prairie. Everybody gets learned up on the same room.
13: Sexual misconduct with a minor. The school district says in a statement that they are aware of allegations involving a district employee.
9: I mean, look at behind the school.
3: I love it. That looks awesome, man.
9: I mean, yeah, but usually you got a football field, a couple baseball diamonds. You know, you got a softball field for the girls. I mean, you got... Like,
4: you got a mountain.
6: We got a hill.
9: We got a hill. You know what? When the snow comes, we can sled the hell out of that hill.
6: Exactly. We got ourselves a hill.
13: He has been placed on leave. The district also says it is cooperating with authorities and will be conducting its own.
9: All right, that's Washington. Let me. This one here might be the hottest one so far. This one's out of Michigan. I think this is in the sentencing phase. They've already done the invest and stuff. And
6: that's
9: this
6: the teacher?
9: I think so.
15: What do you want to say? I guess. What were you thinking?
9: Did the judge just ask the teacher, what were you thinking?
3: Yeah, I think so. Sentencing.
15: Yes.
3: Is it
15: not my best thinking? I can't hear you.
3: Not my best thinking?
9: We'll tell you this. Let me just say this. I mean, being as thirsty as I am, hold on. Let me see. Look at that ass.
4: Oh, wow.
9: It almost looks like she's got, like, an assless pair of slacks on.
6: Wait a second. No, come on. That's his ear.
4: No, that's not
3: that's her butt, Danny.
6: That's her butt
9: right here.
6: Hanging out?
4: That can't be her
9: ear. No, that's not her. No, she's got like beige.
3: She's got a heart-shaped ear, Dan.
9: Well, hold on. She's got like beige cream-colored pants on, but they're tight on her ass, and from a distance and on this camera angle, it looks like her ass is hanging out, doesn't it?
6: Yeah, it sure does.
9: But I know that's not. I mean, she's probably wearing like a black jacket with a, like, you know, tans. But I mean, that ass is popping, ain't it?
4: Yeah.
16: There's risk-taking behavior, taking advantage of a minor videotaping.
9: What's Johnny?
3: Oh, no. She's videotaping it, too?
9: Don't talk to me about that.
16: Of a minor videotaping. You're having sex with a minor at his home.
3: Oh. Right?
16: I mean, it's just disgusting.
9: So she was blasting him at his house.
3: Oh.
9: And videoing it.
4: Yep.
16: Do you want to add anything? No, I think that the statement was enough, Judge. All right. No, Judge, just ask the court follow the agreement that we have.
9: Oh, so she must have an agreement, Jay, because it just says, can we let the court follow the agreement we have? Now,
3: can you coach her to, like, say, I am really sorry. Yeah. I didn't mean to do it. I mean, anything better than not Jay, my best decision.
9: You could have a client in your office for about 50 minutes and you can get them all coached up on what they're supposed to say.
3: And if not, here's a yellow pad. Read your statement to the court. Right. This is pathetic.
9: Let me write something down. Just read what I write.
4: Well, you know,
9: and make it sound good.
4: I don't know if it comes out in this, but her attorney does tell the judge after this that she was addressing her mental health issues that were behind her sick actions.
3: Oh, again, you're right, Lemmy. Like with Bubba, if he'd just gone to his mentals.
9: Yes.
3: You know, if he just said, I was going through a lot mentally at the time, everybody, give me a little slack.
9: I should have just gone to rehab. Right after the sex
3: tape. That wasn't a thing then, or we would have,
9: Bubba. I know, I should have just gone to rehab.
3: Jeez.
16: All right. So, with regard to three counts of third-degree criminal sexual conduct, 51 months to 15 years of
9: detention. 15 months to 15 years.
3: 51 months.
9: Oh, to 15 years. 51 months is 5 years. No, 4 years.
6: 4 years and 3 months.
3: Go back a second. Please.
9: On what she was saying here?
3: Yeah, yeah.
16: 15 years of detention department corrections. Three counts of third-degree criminal sexual conduct. 51 months to 15 years of detention department.
9: 51 months to 15 years.
16: Corrections on each of the three counts. 1 year credit on each. You must comply with DNA testing. It costs $60. State costs $204. Because the crime victim's rights fee of $140.
9: There you go, Dan. A little better picture of the ass. Look at that.
6: Yeah, it's unbelievable.
9: Now, Jay, can I ask you a question? Anytime the bailiff kind of starts rolling up on you, that means you're fixing to get cuffed, isn't it?
3: You know.
9: When the bailiff starts sneaking up on you a little bit, he's not there for pleasantries.
3: That's the last time she's wearing a nice outfit for quite some time.
9: All of a sudden you hear, and that's him, you know, cycling through his cuffs to get him open.
3: Yep.
16: You must have no contact with you or any of your agents.
9: Let me ask you a question, Jay, Dan. Do you think that women judges are tougher on women that do this sort of thing or men judges? I think that you might get a tougher sentence from a woman judge than a man, maybe.
3: I don't know that you can generalize it as much as I think it's crime specific. Like this one is much more serious. I mean, they're all serious. But you heard the one before. It's a 17-year-old kid right before graduation.
9: Right.
3: Two times. It's terrible. Different than, I mean, I want to know how old this kid is.
9: I think he was videotaping it. 15.
3: It's, you know, at their house 16, multiple times.
9: 16.
3: You know,
9: you're right, Jay. So it's probably more crime specific than it is sentencing specific. Like, you know, man versus female.
4: The worst part is how she got caught. She accidentally let it slip to a coworker that she had sex with this guy.
3: And that could happen. That slip out, you know. Hey, Sherry, will you schedule this for me?
9: Hey, Sherry, you want to go to lunch today? But, oh, listen, did you know that, you know, Jeremy McGillicuddy, I blasted three times over his house last week? And you know what? Hold on. I got tape.
3: Right. It just slipped out.
16: No,
17: Judge, for the record, I'm handing her a notice of right to appellate review.
9: Look at the bailiff.
3: And she was ready to go. She put her arms back.
9: Oh, my God. So now, Jay, they're going to go take her in custody, and then she'll have to come back another time for sentencing? This isn't the sentencing. This is just the, I think, the plea deal,
3: well, it
9: right?
3: looks like maybe where they're accepting the plea.
9: Yeah. Now do they come back?
6: Which includes a sentence, usually.
9: Yeah, but I haven't heard a sentence. Did you guys hear a sentence?
3: She said a range. She didn't give an actual sentence that I heard.
9: Right. And I don't think, with no bond, you think, Jay?
3: No.
9: No bond?
3: No. She's already been found guilty, or they've pled guilty.
9: Nothing's worse than when they give you your paperwork and when you're handcuffed.
3: Look at the paperwork behind the back.
9: I know. Be like, come on, man, give it to my lawyer. I can't handle this paperwork.
3: Exactly. Give it to my counsel.
9: And I'd be like, I'd ask Rusky the bailiff, hey, buddy, can you give me double cuffs? I got my little T-Rex arms. They can't even come together. Can you give me double cuffs, brother?
3: Her life is forever ruined.
9: I mean,
3: she's a sexual predator. She'll never be a teacher. She educated herself to be a teacher. She threw it all away. That's why that judge said that is risky behavior.
7: And now former high school counselor makes her first court appearance after Ashboro police charge her with...
9: We got eight of these. Yeah. Eight of them in the last 2 days. I mean, it is. It's an epidemic. Teacher-student epidemic.
7: Sex acts with a student. WFMY News 2's Amber Lake.
9: So we've been in, I think, Port Charlotte, Florida.
4: Yes.
9: And then we were in Washington State.
4: Yes.
9: I don't know where this was in, I think...
4: The other one was in Detroit or Michigan.
9: Michigan, the last one we just did.
4: Yes.
9: Right.
7: Was there as the woman got emotional.
18: Today in court, we learned that 39-year-old Amber Walker worked for the district since 2018. She also has a 2-year-old son.
4: This is North Carolina.
9: This is North Carolina.
4: Yeah.
9: So we got Florida, Washington, Michigan, North Carolina.
3: Whole country. Boy,
6: it's like you have to have lunch lady arms to cover the school.
18: Convicted of the two charges that she faces, she could spend nearly 8 years behind bars. She was visibly upset in court today. Ashboro police arrested Walker on May 8th and charged her with two felony counts.
9: So this just went down May 8th. This is her probably first appearance.
3: Two felony counts.
18: Of sex act with a student. Investigators say that they received information last Thursday alleging Walker engaged.
9: Got some badass police cars, though. Don't they? I mean, those are pretty sporty looking, aren't they, Dan?
3: Yeah.
9: Hell yeah. Mm-hmm.
18: Engaged in sexual activity with a juvenile student at Ashboro High School on May 6th. Police said the detectives quickly confirmed the allegation before taking Walker into custody just hours later. Ashboro City Schools says Walker worked as a school counselor but is no longer employed. In a statement, the district says in part, the safety and well-being of our students and staff remain our highest priority. Walker's attorney told the judge that she is no longer in a position to reoffend because she doesn't work for the district anymore. The judge set the bond today at $50,000 secured and said that if Walker were to get out of jail, she is to have no contact with the victim. Reporting from Ashboro.
9: What's $50,000 secured, Jay? Is that just you have to come up with five?
3: It for sexual, two felonies?
9: Felonies. So she only has to really come out of pocket $5,000, right?
3: $5,000.
9: Yeah.
6: It's $50,000 bail. That's significant.
4: Maddie B, no, $10.
3: It's not. For sexual assault, dude, in the old days, that used to be quarter mil all day long. Come up with $25,000. It's a whole lot different than coming up with five.
9: So, we got Florida, Michigan, Washington, North Carolina.
4: Yes.
9: That's if we're scoring. I want you to score them for me. Write them all down.
6: So Florida, glad they don't have these rules in broadcasting.
9: Florida, Washington, Michigan, North Carolina. What do you mean, Dan? What are you talking about?
6: Well, what I'm saying is
3: what are you saying?
9: What are you saying, Dan?
6: You don't get in trouble for having sex with a listener.
9: Yeah, you're right. But, Dan, I've never engaged in any of them I'm not just talking about when I was younger.
3: Not in decades.
9: Not in decades, right.
19: School teacher.
9: Let's just be quiet.
19: Behind bars, follow it.
9: Here you go. Tell me geographically where this is. Okay.
19: Her arrest on Friday.
20: Well, Savannah police say an investigation revealed that she had been.
9: All right, so we Georgia. So we got Washington, Michigan, Florida, North Carolina, now Georgia. Right?
4: Yes.
9: For those scoring at home.
20: Having an inappropriate relationship with a student. Our Madeline Bierster brings us new details today on the teacher's back.
9: All right, Dan, at least the nicest one that they've thrown it to yet, this one.
20: Ground in the community and at her high school.
9: I don't know, a little bit fake looking, but whatever.
21: Yeah, Don Mike, 35-year-old Paulina Walden was arrested an hour after school dismissal on Friday.
9: Paulina Walden.
21: Today, we're learning she worked heavily with the theater department at the high school and also worked at multiple schools prior to...
9: See the mugshot.
21: Jenkins High. Savannah police arrested the 35-year-old...
9: Ew, what a beast.
21: English teacher Friday, but the tip came in a week prior.
1: The tip being Walden was having an inappropriate sexual relationship with a student. A week later, she was placed in handcuffs and taken to jail on charges.
9: And let me, all the years we've been on the air and all the years I've been doing broadcasting, I've never seen eight of these in 2 days.
4: No.
9: I've never. And these are the type of I love covering these things. I do. I really, this is one of my favorite things to cover. Call me sick or crazy. It's because of my kidney stone.
3: You're sick.
9: It's stuck in the shaft.
1: The sexual assault by a facility employee and child molestation. The school
9: district. Oh, Jay, that sounds a little bit more, little more hefty.
1: District says Walden is an English teacher at Jenkins High, and she worked at the school district since late 2023. According to the district, when administrators became aware of the allegations, Walden was reassigned to a non-school location with no student contact for a week. Because the alleged contact happened off campus, SPD handles the case. The school district issued a statement following...
9: Hey, at least she did it off campus, right?
4: Yeah, that's nice of her.
1: ...following her arrest, saying, quote, "The district takes any accusation of inappropriate conduct by an employee very seriously. The matter will be reported to the Georgia Professional Standards Commission." And although it's been reported to the Georgia Commission for Teachers, her certification status is still active till 2029, it says. Her certification doesn't show she's under investigation or has any ethics status complications. Through her social media, I've learned she worked with Jenkins Theater Department in multiple plays and productions. She's been the yearbook advisor and a head coach at one point for the Dance and Flag team. She's worked for at least four schools in the area, typically teaching elementary school, but also as a teaching assistant. That includes Garrison School of Visual and Performing Arts, Schumann Elementary.
9: All right, enough for her. I got so many of these to get through.
4: Man, and her husband.
3: Would you look into the 30 years before her?
4: Her husband's a teacher there, too. So, you know, he's probably just loving life.
2: An Alexander High School teacher allegedly had sex with a student twice. 25-year-old Maris Nichols is facing two counts of sexual assault by person with supervisory or disciplinary authority. She was arrested.
9: I mean, what state's this in?
4: It looks like Georgia.
9: This is in Georgia, too.
2: On Friday.
6: She's kind of cute.
2: According to Warren.
9: Yeah, she's kind of naturally with no makeup, and I've been crying all day cute.
2: Nichols allegedly had sex with...
9: You know, you don't look your best when you've been crying for 5 hours.
6: No, mugshots are not flattering.
9: No, they're not.
2: ...student on April 23rd.
9: Although, I got to tell you, man, my mugshot was pretty damn good. My mugshot was... pretty damn. Let me. Can you pull up my mugshot?
4: It'll be fine.
9: I had my frosted tips going on. I look good as hell with my mugshot.
2: Side of school closet.
9: Am I the only guy that's got a mugshot?
3: Yeah.
2: I don't. And then again on May 2nd.
4: You have gel in your hair too, right?
9: I was gelled up. They told me I did. You know what?
3: You did some curls on the way in, didn't you?
9: Yeah, I did. Hogan's like, brother, make sure you just lean against the wall and do like 15 or 20 short little push-ups. It'll pump up those arms. Wear a sleeveless t-shirt.
3: Then you
2: inside
3: did.
2: A car.
9: I was only in there for like 15 or 20 minutes. They VIP'd me, man.
2: End of a driveway. And
9: it's different when they're coming to apprehend you and you don't know, and then they just tell you got to turn yourself in, you know.
2: Douglasville community. We reached out to the Douglas County school system, and in a statement, the district said it was, quote, deeply troubled by allegations against an individual associated with one of our schools, end quote.
9: Said she was... But she's behind bars for allegedly having sex with the student on two separate occasions.
2: We know the district launched an investigation and will...
9: I don't think they've shown a picture of her yet, have they?
4: Yeah, Dan thought she was kind of cute.
9: Oh, yeah, that's right. The natural crying, yeah.
2: With law enforcement. The allegations and arrest came as a shock to this community, with one parent telling me off camera it is a sad situation. An investigation is ongoing after Doug.
9: All right, so that's good. We didn't really, they didn't really, that must be, and that, I think this is the same one, right, Lemmy?
4: Yes.
9: Yeah. All right, so that brings it down to seven. We really only have seven. Oh. Sorry, not eight, because I had double whammy. I think this is my last one. And this is Inside Edition, so this must be very salacious if they're covering it, right?
4: Yes.
22: It's a stunning moment as a teen speaks out about the years of sexual abuse he says he suffered at the hands of a teacher.
23: Just because.
9: I mean, she's pretty hot.
4: Wait, that's a teacher?
9: Yeah.
4: Oh.
3: As would I'm you a not man, think that was a that. Weird picture if that was your kid and their hands up on her chest? See that? Like, that would immediately red flag.
9: Well, yeah, Candle.
6: That was like a prom picture, not like a teacher with a student.
9: Candle would have already been down there and cut her. Just saying.
3: No Achilles left already.
9: Just saying.
22: As he suffered at the hands of a teacher.
9: Yeah, you're right, Dan. That's very prom-like, is it not?
3: Where's her bouquet or whatever it is?
23: Just because I'm a man doesn't mean that it should be.
9: Just because I'm a man doesn't mean it should be less of a crime.
23: Underway. Because I was a child. I wasn't a man. I was a boy.
22: Grant Strickland met the kindergarten teacher when he was 14 years old and auditioned for the lead male role in his community theater production of
9: Peter Pan.
22: Legally Blonde, the musical. Okay. Grant won the part. Teacher Nicole Callahan was the director.
23: I had to grow up very, very fast and get on a whole nother maturity level that I was never ready for and shouldn't have had to been.
9: Why are you coming back like 4 or 5 years? Why are you doing a circle back deal, my friend?
22: Detectives say the teacher started grooming the ninth grader and pressured him into an inappropriate and unlawful relationship that went on for 2 years. She reportedly even signed him out of the school and personally drove him to rehearsals. Sometimes she drove him to a hotel. Other times they...
9: I think that is one of those I'm going to kill myself suits on.
4: Oh, wow.
9: Doesn't that look like a straitjacket kind of deal?
4: Her mugshot looks pretty good.
3: That looks from a hair salon.
4: Yeah.
9: Yeah, she's getting her hair dyed. That's either a hair salon cape or a police-issued straitjacket. But she looks good as hell. That's a hell of a mugshot. Did you send my mugshot, Lummy?
4: I couldn't. It's like they wiped it. I'm like trying to find it.
22: They're in a parking garage.
9: You can't type in Bump of the Love Sponge.
4: Mugshot, I've done that.
0: State your name.
9: Hold on. I think we missed it. They blasted in a parking garage. Yeah.
22: To rehearsals. Sometimes she drove him to a hotel. Other times they got together in a parking garage.
0: State your name for me, ma'am.
5: Nicole Callahan.
22: The 33-year-old teacher wiped away tears during her first appearance in court in...
9: You know when you're standing against the bricks like that in a room that you can't get out of, you're pretty much in trouble.
22: Anderson County, South Carolina.
0: You will have a no contact order with the victim.
9: I mean, this is South Carolina? North Carolina? Hold on, let me see.
22: Anderson County, South Carolina.
9: In South Carolina. So what are our official states, Lummy?
4: Florida, Washington, Michigan, North Carolina, Georgia, and South Carolina.
9: There you go.
0: You will have a no contact order with the victim or the victim's family. Do you understand the no contact order?
5: Yes, Your Honor.
22: Grant, who is now 18, says he decided to come forward to put a human face on what he experienced.
23: This happens, and it happens a lot, and it's... not just to women, it's to men too, and it happens to young children, and it's got to stop. I would never want someone to go through what I went through, because I don't really think that most people would be strong enough to survive it.
3: You know, the truth is, there's a lot of fodder to try to make fun of him, but what he's talking about is real. That's a 14-year-old kid, and just because he's 6 foot doesn't mean that he's got the capabilities to think and analyze and evaluate things like an adult. Right. He was a young child.
6: Right, and she stole his innocence.
3: And she stole his innocence.
6: It's wrong. It's wrong. As cool as it kind of seems, it's still
9: as
6: wrong.
9: As cool as we'd like it to be us back in the day, it's
3: but he's
9: not.
3: 14,
9: it's
3: not 17.
9: Cool.
3: He was
6: a child.
9: Cool. It's not cool in any way, shape, or form.
6: Bye-bye, I gotta go.
9: All right, buddy.
6: And next time I see you, it'll be in the new studios.
9: Tampa
6: North.
9: We're hoping.
6: Okay.
9: We're hoping.
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0: then Friday with Lasker, and then Lummy, we're all going to stick around Friday and try to unbolt all the furniture.
1: Yep.
0: Move it on Saturday. Work on Sunday, Monday, Tuesday, Wednesday, Thursday, Friday, Saturday, Sunday. We're hoping we can take Memorial Day off. Well, I think, actually, if we're hoping we're taking, we can take maybe that weekend off.
2: That'd be nice.
0: And then have the testing, like do the testing that Friday, so that we know that when we come in there on Tuesday, it works.
1: It's running.
0: And then, you know, so it's getting kind of, it really hasn't hit me, and I don't know if I might cry. I mean, I might cry a little bit. Jay, did you cry when you left the badass office in Bank of America, or were you somewhat relieved? Or, you know, I know that was a really trying time for you. Were you emotional for that? Because, I mean, you had a beautiful office and just everything was going great.
3: I'd been there for 18 years almost. I'm not a big crier. My son said the only time he saw me cry is when my dad died. But I was definitely,
0: you know, I've never seen
3: emotional
0: you cry.
3: About it.
0: Yeah.
3: And, you know, my autopilot, the day that I was supposed to go to Brian and Gina's office the first day, which was August 15th, 2015.
0: And you got the day down, too.
3: I'll never forget it, Bubba. I went to the wrong office. I went to my old office.
0: You did.
3: And I started getting ready to pull in, and I was like,
0: oh, man.
3: Oh, my God, I'm in the wrong place. And then it was, you know, it was a humbling thing. But didn't take me very long to get right back up.
0: But I will tell you, though, I actually kind of like the feel of your new place better.
3: I do,
0: it's
3: too.
0: It's way easier. Well, hold on. It may not be as, well, I think it's actually in some instances more glamorous.
3: It is.
0: To have your own standalone brick and mortar, but it's also so much more user friendly for the consumer just to pull up to the parking lot and make 14 steps and you're right there in the front door.
3: It's the best. We got 17 standalone parking spots. We did it right before COVID. Couldn't have been a better time.
0: You bought it right.
3: Yeah. And you know, downtown was 17 years. I walked out of my building and saw the same lawyers having lunches at the same places, and it gets tiresome.
0: And the same parking garage and all that nonsense. And at your old place, didn't it cost like $200 or $300 just to park your car?
3: Oh, it was ridiculous how much. But what was, you know, it was a different time where I needed to walk from my office to the courthouse
0: right.
3: six times a week.
0: Right. I understand.
3: And I could just go practice law because we practice in the courthouse.
0: If I can ask a very probably, you don't have to answer, but it's kind of back in the day, it doesn't really matter. What was your rent back then? I mean, because that was
3: Steve
0: what?
3: Would be a better person for that, but I'm sure it was $30,000 or $40,000 a month, I'm sure. I mean, at one point in time, we had four offices statewide. You know, our overhead was $1 million a month.
0: Yeah.
3: Our overhead.
0: Do you ever remember, did I ever tell you about the conversation I had with John Morgan during COVID?
3: Probably, but I don't remember it.
0: So I was talking to, you know, him and I are close. We're pretty close. And we're talking. And, you know, I think they may have said that he may be a billionaire now. But I don't think so.
1: I think he is a billionaire.
0: Yeah. I think he actually was just part of an article on Forbes on the top 250 self-made millionaire/billionaires. But at the time when I'm talking to him in like July, August of 2020, you know, we talk some personal stuff and really, you know, anybody's like, at that point, I think he was worth about $250 million. And Jay, you know, as well as I do, you know, he's in the same business as you are, but on a, you know, much different scale. And he needs cars on the road,
3: yep.
0: getting in car wrecks in order to keep, you know, that's what he does. That's what you do. And everybody knows, I mean, what was your business? Down 80%, down 50%, down 70%?
3: It was unbelievable how much COVID affected us.
0: So he goes, and so we're talking, I'm talking to John. He's like, well, I can't even do my John Morgan, trying to do my help. So I'm like, well, you're going to be okay, John. He's like, Mom, you know, we're down. I can't even do my John Morgan impersonation. So I'm just going to be myself. He's like, we're down like, you know, I'm down like 70 to 80%. You know, we used to get 5,000 phone calls. Listen to these numbers, Jay. We used to get 5,000 to 7,500 phone calls a day, of which 10% of those are good. You know, they know. Mm-hmm. They know the good ones from the bad ones. So you're looking at, you know, so let's say 7,500. That's 750 cases a day, you know, Jay.
3: It's unbelievable.
0: And so, you know, and some of them are probably better than others.
3: I'm sure.
0: But he's like, I'm getting 200 phone calls a day. And I got a full-blown phone center on 24 hours. And he goes, I'm like, John, you're worth like $300 million. He goes, Beba, it takes me about 25 to 30 million a month to run my business. How much longer, how long does 250 million last with that? I'm like, oh, he's like about 10 months. That's what he said. And he's like, you know, it's just it's a different number, a much larger number, but you still got the overhead. You know, he can't, you know, pull up stakes out of all the office spaces that he leases. I mean, I think he's in all 50. I think he's in all 50 states,
3: if not close to it.
0: Yeah, he may not by choice be in like North Dakota.
3: Largest personal injury firm in the nation, which means in the world. No,
0: in the world.
3: Well, if you say in the nation, that means the world.
0: Yeah, the world. In the world. And you know, like he may not be in North Dakota because he doesn't want to be in North Dakota. You know, like
3: right.
0: But he's in New York, L.A. Everywhere. He's everywhere. And it was just like, you know, man, I was like, wow. But yeah, Jay, I mean, you know, probably back in the day when you guys had four offices, it was, you guys are probably running 150, 200,000 a month.
3: A million.
0: A million.
3: We had 175 employees, 75 lawyers.
0: Phew.
3: And four offices. Phew. Two floors in Miami, almost a full floor in Tampa, almost a full floor in Orlando. And we had like one of those little strip center type offices in
0: Jayville.
3: South of Sarasota.
0: Fort Myers, Naples. Yeah,
3: it was right around. Right, I can't remember the name of it. I'll think it'll come in a second. Lakewood Ranch.
0: So anyway, you know, just coming off of the seven teacher sex stories, you know, the USA Gymnastics program with that Larry Nassar guy that was the. I think the head coach of gymnastics out of Michigan State, and I think I think that Michigan State may have written like a $400 million settlement. I don't know. Maybe you can look up the Larry Nassar. I think between USA Gymnastics and Michigan State, I think that maybe it was upward. I think it's anywhere between $200 and $400 million that they wrote. Like I don't know how many different girls that this monster actually sexually molested at the Olympics, and it was
1: $500 million.
0: $500 million.
1: 332 claimant current
0: Jay,
1: people.
0: $500 million settlement. $500 million.
1: Oh, and they set $75 million aside for future victims.
0: Yeah,
3: sexually assaulted at least 265.
0: Yeah,
3: young women and girls.
0: Yes.
3: Holy.
0: And so
3: crap.
0: The USA Gymnastics. He was also the coach, head coach of the Olympic USA Gymnastics. I don't know who kicked in what, but, you know, the USA Gymnastics has, you know, that was really a black eye. Not good. You said how many convicted, Jay, over 200?
3: 265.
0: So, you know, you would think that the USA Gymnastics would really, when you get stung for this type of situation and you got this big of a monster that you just turned your cheek and, you know, well, I think he's in prison for the rest of his life. I think he got sentenced to like 700 years or something like that.
1: Yeah, he's not 40 to 175 years.
0: Yeah, exactly.
3: So, remember the father tried to jump across the table at him? That's what I think most dads would have done.
0: Sure. So, you know, you would think that, man, USA Gymnastics have really put some protocols. Like, we're really going to be, like, when you get stung like that as, and you really put some systems in place.
3: Well, as a lawyer, you have to. You know, like, if you're advising the National Gymnastics Association, you say, okay, well, here's how you prevent this in the future. It's not just about paying the one case off. You got to give proactive advice and counsel, too. And that advice and counsel should be, here's the policies and procedures that we've implemented to be sure that this never happens again to young, vulnerable women or boys.
0: That could actually be part of the settlement, right?
3: It should be.
0: That you set up systems to safeguard that this doesn't happen again.
3: Right. When you ever hear somebody who's really sophisticated in a big stakes lawsuit, they say, it's not just about me. It's preventing it from happening in the future.
0: Right.
3: And that's what someone should have done here.
0: So guess what, Lummy?
1: What?
0: USA Gymnastics. Another dude.
1: Oh, my.
0: And this guy's a real scumbag. I don't know why they didn't look. But there, it happened again. I think Iowa State or Iowa. Wait till you see this.
2: First, Larry Nassar. Now another figure in the USA Gymnastics system is being accused of sexual abuse.
4: Every coach, like, will, like, spot you, like,
5: make sure you're not falling?
4: Yeah.
5: What did he do that was different?
4: Put his hand on our private parts.
2: Finley Weldon, competing here for Iowa State University, showed elite talent at a young age. So she moved with her family from Utah to Iowa to train at a place called Chow's Gymnastics. It's the gym where Olympic gold medalists Shawn Johnson and Gabby Douglas, maybe you've heard of them. It's the gym where they were coached. Little did they know, the Weldons, that Chow's new coach, Sean Gardner, had been accused of inappropriate behavior at his last coaching job in Mississippi.
0: That, I mean, Jay, that horrible vetting?
3: Oh, it's worse. Wait till you see. I'm just reading the article. Wait, let's see what they go into here.
2: Gardner's boss said she told USA Gymnastics about his, quote, grooming behavior. Additionally, the mother of a Mississippi gymnast alerted USA Gymnastics that Gardner was giving young gymnasts, now get this, quote, very long, front-facing, two-armed hugs with long kisses on the forehead. Still, however, Gardner

0: The NBA playoffs are underway, and now you can trade every game on Kalshi. 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
1: And it happened again.
2: Now, Sean Gardner didn't reply to our interview requests, and neither...
3: Has he been arrested?
4: Yes.
3: Oh, yes. He has been arrested.
4: He pled guilty to 3 counts of sexual exploitation of children in Mississippi. The charges stem from allegations that Gardner set up a hidden camera in the girls' bathroom in Mississippi gymnastics facility where he worked, recording girls between the ages of 6 and 14 undressing and changing into their leotards in 2017 and 18. Investigators seized approximately 50 videos and 400 photos from Gardner's residence as evidence, according to the FBI affidavit. 18. Yes.
3: And he was still coaching?
4: Yep.
3: They let him off on that deal?
4: Yep.
2: Who did the owners of...
3: Like we said earlier, prosecutors and judges and people, and these prosecutors that won't prosecute, it is about 50% of our problems in our country right now. It's too bad we cannot set up some type of prosecutorial oversight committee where, you know, people have some type of resolve where if you are part of a victim in some type of, you know, crime or something that happened to you and the prosecuting attorney denies you that, you know, because in today's world, Jay, you know, a no is a no and pack sand. You have no other, you know, you have no other remedies criminal wise once the prosecutor says no pros.
4: Yep.
3: And you have no remedies. None. Mm-mm. They're like, I mean, it's almost like they have too much power. Like prosecuting attorneys need to have somebody that they potentially could answer to. And I know you can say the governor, but that's such a...
4: Prosecutorial discretion is a little bit too broad sometimes.
3: And I think they're a little too powerful.
4: Yeah.
3: I mean, I think there needs to be some type of sanctioning body, you know, regionally. Like we have the second DCA here, you know, the second DCA, the second District Court of Appeals, which at the end of the day, you know, can oversee, you know, the judicial system. But I don't think there's a prosecutorial oversee element to, I don't think we have that. Do we?
4: I don't know.
3: FDLE?
4: FDLE probably, but I mean, I'm sure they have a code of conduct, sure, and a code of ethics. I mean, the Florida bar regulates that stuff, so.
2: Of Chouse, who have denied the claims in a court case. As for USA Gymnastics, they told us that it appreciates the seriousness of Gardner's case, but USA Gymnastics said it can't comment because of the ongoing legal matter.
5: Had they done any kind of even surface investigation, they would have found this plethora.
3: I mean, Jay just Googled it right now and found it. This happened in 2017 and 18.
6: It looks like it happened all the way up to 2022.
3: Of all this abuse and videotaping and touching and things like that. Now, let me, did he just, this is a brand new case, isn't it?
6: I'm seeing, well, it looks like, they started rounding it up and it's starting to make more headlines now.
3: Yeah, I mean, this comes from CBS News. It happened 11 hours ago.
4: Yeah, the one I have is from 5 hours ago and says that Sean Gardner, a gymnastics coach who trained elite young girls, pleaded guilty to the 3 counts of sexual exploitation.
3: And so then from five hours ago.
4: Yeah.
3: So we haven't even... Like, if he pled guilty, next comes sentencing, right?
4: Yeah, he faces 15 to 30 years in prison.
6: See what this guy looks like now, though.
4: Per count.
7: And if it had been done, would the girls...
4: So 3 counts could be 90 years.
3: And you know they're going to go on the heavy side of this. They got to.
4: In Mississippi? Yeah. They should.
3: Yeah.
7: Being victimized in Iowa, not been?
5: Yeah, they never would have met him.
3: Did you send me a picture? Let me have him.
6: Yeah, of his what he looks like now, because everything they showed was him, some young guy.
3: Yeah, this is what he looks
4: Whoa.
3: Like now. Yeah, this is what he looks like now. In fact, I think that's a jumpsuit.
6: That's his mugshot.
3: That's his mugshot. Yeah. That's what he looks like. That's how he's rolling around nowadays.
6: He looks like a creepo.
3: Craig Long, age 41, a Tampa-based fitness trainer and social media influence. An owner of Craig Long Fitness. Now, I've never heard of such a place.
6: I haven't either.
3: And I don't know, you know, maybe you can run a quick check on him. Like, what was his, you know,

0: I see people, you know, like hot chicks or just anybody.
1: Why do they call MAGA MC a MAGA influencer?
0: I don't know. But I see people and they go like, I'm a content creator. And then they have like, I'm not kidding you, 821 followers.
2: He's got 125,000 followers.
0: Oh, on Instagram, 125. Yeah. That's pretty impressive.
2: Let's see what his Facebook is.
0: Is he an African American guy?
2: Yeah, he's got 93,000 followers on Facebook. Yeah.
0: Okay, so he's below us, way below us.
2: Yeah,
0: I mean we're gonna hit 300,000 here, probably the next 60 days.
1: It's Grady Judd. Facebook. You're in trouble.
0: Is this Polk County? I thought
1: it looks like it.
0: I think it's.
2: Well, he got arrested in Polk County.
0: Yeah. Oh, so this was a Polk County sting.
1: So there's a little clip from Grady Judd showing the whole thing. Did you see that one, Lemmy?
2: Yeah.
0: Now, is it encompassed to this, Lemmy?
2: Let me see what you got here.
0: Send me the Grady Judd deal. But this is the actual. And this is, to me, Jay, like, you know how when they're doing an undercover sting, like a lot of times. They don't let the female trap or the female deputy or the female person that's setting them up, like, they don't allow them to, like, go this far. Like, wait till you see how far she goes. Like, she puts her hair up in a ponytail to start giving them oral.
2: Really?
0: Yeah. I mean, like, this
1: is she a cop?
0: Yeah. She's either a cop or she's working with the cops. You know what I'm saying?
2: But this is with Grady. So Grady, he gets his female ladies to just really get after it.
0: So watch this. Does. I mean, check this out. I mean, like, and he walks in and he's freaked out. So listen.
3: Where are you coming from, the gym?
0: Where are they at?
3: Oh, my God.
0: He's saying where they're at. He got people all up in here. Where are they at? He, you know. So he, like, he know. I mean, he kind of. She says, where are you coming from? And he goes, you got people all up in here. Where do you got them hidden at? And she, you know, he wants her to assure him that they're, and I think even in the documentary, Lemmy, where Kevin Hazlett goes, you know, if you ask somebody if they're a cop, like they go, okay, you got me. Yeah. You know, no, yeah. They can, cops that are working undercover can lie to you. They can lie to you and say, no, I'm a cop. I hate cops, pigs. I mean, they can lie to you. That's part of being undercover. Right?
1: Yeah, which they need to change that rule.
0: You think so?
1: I do think so.
3: Hit him in the closet. Open the fucking closet. Dan,
0: your
3: nervous ass.
0: All right, so she's saying your nervous ass, kind of talking ghetto, Lemmy, a little bit.
2: Yeah.
0: And he's looking around.
4: You haven't locked the door or nothing.
1: He knows something's wrong.
0: Yeah, so he said you didn't lock the door or nothing, so she said you're behind it, you lock it.
3: So go ahead and lock it yourself.
4: Well, you gotta do something. Let me know you're not
0: calling me. I think he says something here. You know, you gotta do something.
4: Let me know you're not
0: the police.
3: So you said you gotta do something quick, right?
4: Yeah.
3: Okay. You got
4: 100.
0: So I think they're establishing the price at this point, right, Jay?
1: Because
0: that's bucks. Part of the crime. 100 bucks. Yeah. And then, so listen.
3: This is your first time doing this or something?
4: Yeah, I don't do this.
0: She said, this is your first time doing it? And he goes, yeah, I don't do this, shiz.
3: All right, go.
0: So listen to how forward this is.
1: So this is just like a simple John situation where he's just going to get a prostitute?
0: Yep. So watch.
3: All right, go ahead and drop your drawers.
0: Go ahead and drop your drawers.
3: You want to start off with
0: head? You want to start off with some hoppy eight op? You want to basically oral? Do you want to? She asks him. She tells him, "Drop your drawers." Do you want to start off with some?
1: Is that entrapment?
0: I don't know, Jay. I kind of think it might be. You're the lawyer, not me.
2: Yeah.
0: Here we go.
1: It's right, if
0: go
1: someone ahead, had a predisposition to do it, regardless of the interaction with the police. I mean, it's a really it's
0: borderline
1: interesting.
0: Here we go. Listen.
3: All right, go ahead. Drop your drawers.
0: Go ahead and drop your drawers.
3: You want to start off with head?
0: You want to start off with some oral?
4: Thank you.
0: So she goes back.
3: Yeah.
4: I'm gonna take my shoes off.
3: Go ahead, make yourself comfortable. Let me grab a towel. Okay, take a seat.
0: So she goes. Let me go grab a towel. Take a seat. Now he knows at this point. Listen.
4: See, there you go
0: again. And she goes, no, bro. And this is where she does, you know, dip out, because the boys are coming. Because they're in another room. They got this is the adjoining room gimmick.
3: Do you want to, like, nut on my face or something? Like, simple.
5: After Craig is arrested, I leave my location to go over to that hotel to try to get his side of the story. Now, Craig gives me a very cold, mean stare, and it's pretty clear he doesn't want to discuss that night's events.
0: Now, let me did Grady have...
2: Yeah, I sent you the video.
0: Did Grady broke it down?
2: Does his little show, the mugshot, you know, while they're doing the sex trafficking.
0: Yeah, here we go.
6: Arrested. He's 41. Some of you may recognize him. He's an influencer. He also owns Craig Long Fitness in Tampa. He was seeking the services of a prostitute. Did I tell you that he's married? That he's got 125 followers on Instagram? 568 followers on TikTok. Well, I'm going to give him some content for his social media.
0: I think Grady completely messed that up.
2: Mm-hmm. He did.
6: Today. He was a previous felon who straightened up. Really what we want to see in life. Now he's an influencer. You know, he moves in big circles.
0: Oh, ho, ho, ho, ho, ho, ho, J-Luck.
1: I know.
0: I love Grady. I have Grady's personal phone number. But this does feel a little entrappy, doesn't it?
1: Jay? I feel like this is, if this is like, I don't know, on this is gray.
0: Yeah. I think that's
1: Did he ever give the money? It's like the whole thing is very terrible. First of all, prostitution is sketchy, terrible. This is not your guy, the John, that's been out there every day, that's going down Nebraska Avenue and picking up chicks on the corner of the street, no, getting some riz his, and then being done in 5 seconds. Did he appear like he'd been doing this a lot?
0: No. Well, I mean, because he was so uncomfortable, or yes, because he knew the drill.
1: I think it's terrible what he's accused of doing.
6: Even with the president. This is a photograph with the president and his son not long ago. Now, we'd like to see people who make mistakes early in life, and he had a long history, straighten up. We like the fact that he likes the cops. Heck, he liked them so much, he got caught up in a sting and got to be up and real close with the cops. We asked what his attitude was. He said, he had a great attitude. He appreciates law enforcement. Well, there you go. He got arrested in the human trafficking sting.
1: That's human trafficking?
0: Yeah, now, see, that is where I disagree with all these local sheriffs when this is a straight solicitation of prostitution. That's all it is. That's all it is. This is a guy trying to get some ass or some oral for $100. That's all it is. There's no way else. I mean,
1: that's what they tell you to do to Robert Kraft. Remember, he was involved in some human trafficking thing. It turned out he wanted a massage parlor.
0: He wanted a happy ending massage at the Wild Orchid. That's it.
1: And there's a picture of him with Trump too, by the way.
0: And so here's the deal, man. If you're gonna, first of all, the sting in itself felt a little entrappy. Jay, you brought that up. It felt a little entrappy, which throws it to the gray. And then, like, okay, if the arrest holds up, it's not entrapment and it's gonna stick. I mean, the guy's not human trafficking. He's not trying to get her to come back to his house, and he locks her in a room and then has his friends come over and traffics her. He's just trying to get $100 oral job in what looks to be like the Hampton Inn.
2: It's a bar. So it looks like he reached out to her online.
0: Right, and, of course.
2: And said he'll meet her up at the Bartow Hotel, give her $100 for something quick.
0: Okay. Now that's... And all these sheriffs, they take simple prostitution, which isn't cool, which I don't think there's really any victims, especially when we have two consenting adults. But, you know, you get simple prostitution, and you're like, Jay, you know, you're right. It's not on the streets where your kids could potentially see it, when you got these bitches wearing short skirts on the corner and guys rolling up and they're getting a $30 you know, oral job,
1: right,
0: in the middle of in an alley.
1: Grooming a 12-year-old that they think's a 12-year-old, and they go to their house with beer like the Chris Hansen thing.
0: Right.
1: It's not that.
0: No, this is just a strict solicitation of prostitution.
1: Yeah,
0: that's,
1: and look,
0: all this is.
1: I'm a huge Grady Judd supporter, and
0: I
1: love
0: too.
1: When he goes to the podium and he dresses people down. I just don't think this is his best example of, you know, cleaning the streets up from a guy who was trying to get, you know, solicit prostitution illegally, allegedly.
0: Yeah, I mean, but they all the sheriffs, there is no longer solicitation of prostitution. They throw the human. Now, I would be interested to know, how do you if you're going to charge him with human trafficking,
1: what's the standard?
0: Then what are we using that he did as human trafficking? So to me, it looks like, Jay, that he reached out to her digitally.